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1: The Knights have handed coach Justin Holbrook a massive show of faith, extending his deal through to the end of 2030. Holbrook took Newcastle from Wooden Spooners to the grand final in his first season. And Australia's in the box seat heading into day four against South Africa, leading by 139 runs with all 10 wickets in hand. In Durban, bad light remains the biggest threat after another early finish, while Steve Smith grabbed four catches to reclaim the test record with 223.
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4: Partly cloudy today in Townsville with a top of 31. A possible shower tomorrow before clearing up on Wednesday. And listener knows what Aussie ears want to hear. 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
6: 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So I've started putting mine together. Madonna's not in there, although I do know a great Madonna fact about this next song. You know the film Cool Runnings? The main character in it is a character named Dries. Dries Bannack, I think it was. You know, not the silly guy who kisses the egg before each bobsled race, the serious guy, right? He starred as Jesus in the film clip to this song, Like a Prayer. Madonna. 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

0: Good times and greatest hits right across North Queensland and on Listener. We are Townsville's 102.3 Triple M, and huge day for music lovers. Of course, there's all the Powderfinger gear getting around, but something coming back to our neck of the woods. We're talking Cluden Park. Friday and Saturday, the 16th and 17th of April, 2027, is Country Fest, and the man behind it is Regan. Regs, you don't like rest, do you, brother?
1: Sleep when you're dead, they say.
0: Mate, you've been working overtime to put this this lineup together. I think, hold on, I got a drum roll here somewhere. I might play it. Can you let us know who's the headliner at Country Fest 2027? Hit us.
1: Yes, USA megastar Sam Barber headlining a huge Country Fest show of talent.
0: So Sam Barber's the headliner. I know it's across 2 days and there's two massive stages, so this thing's just getting bigger and bigger. Who else have you got to fill the time, mate? Because there's, you know, two stages, like we said, 2 days. A lot of time to fill.
1: Yeah, mate, it's unreal. And there's a lot of local talent, Australian talent, plus still a couple of American guys on there to be named. Ashes and Arrows is actually one of my favourites. That's coming across from America. We've got Brad Cox, Hayley Jansen, Lane Pittman, Robbie Mortimer, The Dregs, Tori Dark from the Australian contingent. And then locals, superstar Josie is an absolute phenomenal talent. Yeah. And the young up-and-coming Lucas Smith.
0: Mate, was it Ashes and Arrows? Were they on? They're on TV, weren't they, in the States?
1: Yeah, certainly was. I believe they got runner-up in America's Got Talent American Idol years ago. So, yeah, massive for us.
0: One of those shows, mate. They all blend in to be the same, don't they? all right, so this is absolutely huge. Like you said, headlined by rising American country star Sam Barber. This is a huge signing. Mate, give us the info about tickets and stuff like that. When can we start purchasing these?
1: Yes, the tickets went on sale the same time today that we've done, and they are selling like hotcakes. So heavily predicted that this will sell out with the Cluden show. So tickets at countryfest.com.au. Follow the link and can't wait to see you in April.
0: All right, that's countryfest.com.au. Regan Anderson, mate, good luck for it. We'll catch up soon.
1: Thanks, guys. BKNK
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0: to me, it's about identifying the songs that in a moment of vulnerability, they can actually bring a tear to your eye. My first vote is for a song that does just that. It's Jerry Rafferty. The song is called Right Down the Line.
25: It's been you, woman, right down the line.
0: Yeah. I genuinely can't listen to this after a bottle of wine. It makes me think about my wife. And I'm getting teary now. I cry. It's an incredible piece of music. All right, if a song does that for you, it's your duty to vote for it on the Listener app. For the Triple M 1000, heading to the dark side of the moon right now, from 1973, this is Pink Floyd, Money, for the Triple M 1000.

0: definitely was in the right.
1: Yes, definitely. I guess he was cruising for bruising.
2: Hey, it's the CK and Kate Brecky show this morning. The huge news at Powderfinger, we're hitting the road. They are heading to Cairns in September next year. 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
3: 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A double pass. 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

0: 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See the photo proof at our Facebook page. It's not pretty. Triple M Townsville. But he's not the only one who's traumatised from something that happened as a child.
1: Somebody told me that frogs live in the toilet, right? And the frogs do, maybe in the outback.
2: Occasionally, yep.
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2: Oh, darling.
0: I actually think that's smart. My Uncle Ken got bit on the arse by a redback spider taking a... Now to take a shit in an outhouse. Don't be like my Uncle Ken. Nickelback touring down under October next year, about the same time Powderfinger is. Play Nickelback next. 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
4: Townsville's average unleaded price today is around $2.43 a litre, while some servos are selling it as low as $2.36. The average for diesel sits around $2.87. 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
12: 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And I don't just listen, I have opinions. I'd like a bit of Triple M breakfast to go with my brekkie in the mornings. Plus some good footy talk that I can rely on.

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0: that consumed inside the Spiegelton at the North Australian Festival of Arts over the last couple of weeks. Red, red wine, that's UB40. At Triple M, proving that Aussies will claim anything from New Zealand that's actually good. Gonna play Crowded House after 11. Plus, long before country music was cool again, John Denver was singing Country Road, Take Me Home. We'll play that. We'll play anything as we get geared up for the Triple M 1000. Give it hell with the power and performance of Iron Hell Professional Power Tools. Coming soon, local news with Emily next, across North Queensland. 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
24: Morning, it's Emily Williams here.
6: The state government and local police have welcomed the federal government's disaster recovery funding back down. The Commonwealth will continue to pay for up to 75% rather than proceeding with the proposed 50-50 funding split. Hinchinbrook MP Wade Chiesa says it's a win for the electorate, where cyclones, flooding and severe weather are a reality of life. Two people have been charged after allegedly leading police on a foot chase in Townsville. It's understood officers spotted the pair driving a stolen Land Rover Discovery last week before deploying a tyre deflation device. The 24-year-old male driver and his 21-year-old female passenger allegedly fled the scene and were located in nearby cane fields. And the cost of living crisis is continuing to hit Queensland families. St Vincent de Paul is receiving more than 600 calls for help every day, up 24% compared to last year.
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7: Hello there, Matthew Layton with you. Hot and dry weather has triggered a total fire ban across Greater Sydney and the Hunter, with Sydney's west forecast to reach 36 degrees. A newly opened cafe has been forced to close after an alleged arson attack on a neighbouring tobacco shop in Melbourne's north. Police have arrested an 18-year-old woman after another woman was stabbed multiple times in Adelaide's north, officers saying the pair know each other. The push to cut card payment costs is growing, with the Labor frontbencher taking aim at bank fees. Emergency Management Minister Christy McBain wants the Reserve Bank to scrap charges businesses pay for EFTPOS machines.
8: These are banks making billions of dollars in profits every year, and small businesses are already paying account keeping fees and a range of other fees directly to their banks. So that's what I'd like to see, RBA actually take that next step.
7: And it's 24 years today since the Bali bombings claimed 88 Australian lives.
15: Good morning, Australia. 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
7: Australia will take a 139-run lead into day four of the first test against South Africa. Bad light again stopped play in Durban, with the match now losing 61 overs across 3 days. Fuel drama has decided one of the wildest Bathurst 1000 finishes. Anton Di Pasquale ran dry while leading on the final lap, opening the door for Brody Kostecki to grab his second win at Mount Panorama. And Aussie Oscar Piastri battled back from a puncture to claim fifth at the Singapore F1 Grand Prix.
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6: Partly cloudy today in Townsville with a top of 31. A possible shower tomorrow before clearing up on Wednesday. And listener knows what Aussie ears want to hear. 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
0: I'm going to be honest, I don't think Powderfinger were in my top 10 until the news dropped this morning. They are coming to Cairns. My wife and I, we've already booked accommodation for the family, 17th and 18th of September next year. Just got to get the tickets now. They may be entering my top 10. Watch this space. Do you remember back in the day when we thought this was the best we were ever going to get from George Michael? Yeah, if you're playing Wormageddon this Christmas, you just lost. And it's only October. Luckily, he went solo and it did get better. Here he is, George Michael. This is Faith for the Triple M 1000. Give it hell with the power and performance of Ironhell Professional Power Tools. Coming soon.

0: Cause I gotta have faith. 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Because I gotta have faith. I gotta have faith.
1: You've got a favourite? Make it worth 50 grand. The Triple M 1000.
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0: I'm back. Can't get rid of us. We're still here all over Triple M.
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3: The Clifton family already have their accommodation booked. Cannot wait. Cairns, September 17 and 18, 2027. And I'm going to admit, I got a bit emotional when I heard the news. It's all been confirmed.
1: You know, it's confirmed now. We know that Powderfinger are going to be touring. And I've listened to DAF at full volume. And I've legitimately, like, the hairs on my arms are standing up. And I've legitimately got goosebumps. Bring it on. Oh, my God. How long have we been waiting for this? Australia needs this.
3: Yeah, you know, I'm recording in the Townsville CBD when there's sirens in the background, eh? Another song of theirs that starts slow but builds. Let's play Already Gone. This is Powderfinger. Triple M.

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0: Crowded House. It's good times and greatest hits at Triple M and good times on Saturday Arvo. CK and Kate live at Riverway for Get Ready Day. And thanks to A1 Battery Pro, the big blue building, 547 Woolcock Street, Mount Louisa. The guys taking entries to give away a generator. I think we got the winner on the phone right now. Is that Carl?
1: It is.
0: Cliffo from Triple M, brother. How you doing?
1: All right. How are you, Cliffo?
0: I'm following you, mate. I know you're at Riverway on Saturday afternoon. You were at Get Ready Day.
1: Feel a bit creepy when knowing that. No, it was a good time.
0: Yeah. Mate, I'm not really following you. You entered to win the generator, and brother, you bloody won it. Well done.
1: Brilliant. That's awesome.
0: Have you got a Jenny?
1: I've got a small King's Jenny that I bought after that lovely blackout we had a couple of years ago.
0: Oh, mate, well, you have enough power to keep the whole neighbourhood tanking along with the next cyclone, mate.
1: I look forward to it.
0: Good on you.
1: Hopefully we don't have any cyclones, but I look forward to it if we do.
0: Touch wood, mate.
1: We can finally test out the Jenny.
0: Hey, thanks to A1 Battery Pro. That's all yours, buddy. Thanks for coming down on Saturday.
1: No, that's okay. It was a really good time.
0: Good on you. Hold there, Carl. We'll get your details. And we'll roll on with good times and greatest hits. The B-52s on the way. And back to the 60s with John Denver next. Must be part of our Triple M 1000.
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11: Rob cuts grass. 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
0: John Denver, who famously died in a plane crash, he didn't even write his biggest hit, Take Me Home, Country Road. It was written by John Martin Summers and made famous by Denver in 1975 and then absolutely obliterated by a novelty group called Hampton the Hamster in 2001.
22: Well, I got me a
0: I'd rather watch Whoopi Goldberg scratch the blackboard in Sister Act and listen to that. Awful. Let's do the famous version that we know for the Triple M 1000. Is it the greatest song of all time? Get voting at listener. John Denver, Triple M. Almost.

0: 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Totally redone. 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Details in store. 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

0: Oz Barkley and a song written about all my exes. I'll let you do the maths there. 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
0: Hey, Pub Grub on a Monday. Is there anything? Well, there ain't anything better as Pub Grub on a Friday, really, but hey, I'd say no. It's $50 to spend at the Lily White Hotel Group. We're talking four of the best pubs in town: Bowley Barn, Riverview Tavern, Bushy Beach Tavern, and the Hotel Stuarts. 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Before becoming a solo artist, Harry Styles was a member of which band? 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
19: Afternoon, it's Emily Williams here.
6: A Townsville woman is set to face court next week, charged with more than 40 fraud offences. Police allege the 50-year-old misused funds while working as a treasurer of a local sporting club. The federal government has pulled the pin on its disaster recovery funding changes. It comes after all 77 of Queensland mayors had signed a letter against Canberra's plan to scale back its support from 75 to 50%. Veterans and their families have gathered at Balgal Beach to mark 25 years since Australian troops were first deployed to Afghanistan. The Rolling Stone RSL hosted the commemoration yesterday. And Queensland cane farmers are hopping off the tools early this year after a drier season than usual. The Burdekin has recorded less than 5 mils of rain since the season started in June, allowing harvesters to work uninterrupted and with reduced cost. Wilma expects its full Burdekin mills to finish crushing by late October.
3: Triple M National News.
19: Hi there, I'm Amy Goggins. Small businesses have launched a fresh advertising blitz against several government changes. One target is the ATO's planned credit card ban, which has been pushed back until next year following concerns over the short notice. One Nation MP Barnaby Joy is telling Seven it's another hurdle for people trying to get ahead.
20: It's not just that. What about the changes to the trust legislation? 30% tax? Mm. We even hear, they look what they've done to energy prices. They've smashed it.
19: New figures show workplace deaths have surged to their highest level in over a decade. 222 workers died in 2025, the highest number since 2012. The ACTU demanding better enforcement of safety standards. Briefly, the Greens are calling on the government to block a potential live stream of a US execution being shown in Australia. And Pope Leo will undergo surgery in the coming days to have a small growth on his lung removed. It's the first major health scare of the 71-year-old's Pontus tenure.
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19: Newcastle has extended coach Justin Holbrook's contract until at least the end of the 2030 season. He guided the Knights from wooden spooners to the grand final in just his 12 months at the helm. Australia will take a 139-run lead into day four of the first test against South Africa. And Aussie Oscar Piastri battled back from a puncture to claim fifth at the Singapore F1 Grand Prix. Max Verstappen took out the race.
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19: Mostly fine for the rest of today in Townsville. Tonight down to 21 and tomorrow clearing showers with a high of 30. And your music sorted with a curated playlist for every mood. 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
0: On 133353, Paula on the roads. Where are you driving to, Paula?
23: We're driving back to Townsville.
0: Ah, been away for work or pleasure?
23: Pleasure.
0: Ah, nice. Where'd you go? If I'm not Mission prying Beach. Too much?
23: No, Mission Beach.
0: Oh, was it hot?
23: It was lovely.
0: Yeah.
23: A bit warm, but lovely.
0: Yeah, warmed up in Townsville over the weekend as well. All right, mate. Hey, let's try and give you some pub grub. Hey, nice feed and a cold beer to cool you down. Before becoming a solo artist, Harry Styles was a member of which boy band?
23: One Direction.
0: Is correct. Well done. Two more to go. Which Australian state is home to the town of Wagga Wagga?
23: New South Wales? No.
0: Is correct. No, it's right. Well done. Hey, they sell these at the Lily White Hotel Group. Your third question, if I'm talking about a sandwich, what does BLT stand for?
23: Bacon, lettuce and tomato.
0: Yeah, BLT. Beautiful. Chuck avocado on it, it becomes a blat. Bacon, lettuce, avocado, tomato. Beautiful. Hey, well done, mate. $50 voucher all yours.
23: Thank you so much.
0: Hold there. We'll get details and we'll get you that voucher and we'll do it again tomorrow after midday and a little more inspo for the Triple M 1000 right now. Back to the 80s. Cyndi Lauper. Time after time. Triple M.

0: a finger.
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0: A back. Can't get rid of us. 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

song is like sunshine in a bottle. Desiree, good times. The greatest hits at Triple M. On the weekend, it was 3 months ago that we lost Bonnie Tyler. Apparently, she was a bit of a fan of the X-rated version of her song in the film Old School.

0: effing need you more than ever. We're going to play the OG. Bonnie Tyler, she's less than 15 minutes away at Triple M. I can't cut this off. We've got to listen out. I'm only falling apart. Yeah. I did kind of forget how long it goes. There's nothing I can do. A total eclipse of the heart. Our GM out there's looking at me like, come on, we've got to pay the bills. Bonnie Tyler soon, Triple M. BKNK
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0: If you've ever listened to the Rolling Stones, Paint It Black, and thought to yourself, it's got a strange kind of hypnotic vibe to it, that would be the sitar that features in it. 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

0: 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Rugby League's biggest names, their stories, no filter, and no fuel for Antoine DePasquale at the end of the Bathurst 1000 yesterday. If you heard the coverage on Triple M, I don't know what you think, but I thought it was stellar. Bit of Bathurst, bit of rock music thrown in. It was fantastic. Of course, in the end, it was taken out by Brody Kostecki and his co-driver, young guy, nice guy by the name of Todd Hazelwood.
1: Like I've always said, the mountain always chooses the winner. We definitely had the fastest car today, so super proud of everyone on the Shelby Power Racing team. This Ford Mustang was on rails. And I can't believe we won Bathurst in the 70!
0: Yeah! Very excited, Brody Kostecki at the end there. Good times, the greatest hits continue before one. Carlos Santana and Rob Thomas next. Triple M.
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0: it's the CK and Kate Brekkie show this morning. The huge news at Powderfinger, we're hitting the road. They are heading to Cairns in September next year. We gave you the first tickets in North Queensland to see them live, and we've got more tickets tomorrow morning.
1: We sure do. A double pass. All you have to answer the question is, what is the greatest Powderfinger song of all time?
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10: Afternoon, it's Emily Williams here. Queensland cane farmers are hopping off the tools early this year after a drier season than usual. The Burdekin has recorded less than 5 mils of rain since the season started in June, allowing harvesters to work uninterrupted and with reduced cost. Wilma expects its 4 Burdekin mills to finish crushing by late October. A Townsville woman is set to face court next week, charged with more than 40 fraud offences. Police allege the 50-year-old misused funds while working as a treasurer of a local sporting club. The federal government has pulled the pin on its disaster recovery funding changes. It comes after all 77 of Queensland mayors had signed a letter against Canberra's plan to scale back its support from 75 to 50%. Veterans and their families have gathered at Balgal Beach to mark 25 years since Australian troops were first deployed to Afghanistan. The Rolling Stone RSL hosted the commemoration yesterday.
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11: Hi there, I'm Amy Goggins. Close to a quarter of Aussies have delayed or missed at least one bill in the past year so they can pay their mortgage or rent. According to Finder, most put off their energy bills, followed by car insurance. Meantime, more voters are blaming the federal government for the cost of living crisis. According to the latest Resolve poll, 46% believe Labor is responsible, a rise of 6% since March. Labor is expected to introduce its digital duty of care legislation to Parliament on Thursday, with the Greens pushing for tougher laws. Here's new leader, Senator David Shoebridge, on the ABC.
12: One of the key things is making sure that Australians, if they're subject to serious harm as a result of one of these platforms, that they actually have a remedy, that they can sue them and get the material taken down, seek appropriate compensation.
11: And Powderfinger's taking its reunion nationwide next year. The band will play 18 shows across Australia with pre-sale tickets opening this Wednesday.
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11: Justin Holbrook will remain Newcastle's head coach until at least the end of the 2030 season. He signed a contract extension today after leading the Knights to their first grand final appearance in 25 years. And it's been a night of celebrations for Brody Kostecki. He fought back to win the Bathurst 1000.
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11: Mostly fine for the rest of today in Townsville. Tonight, down to 21, and tomorrow, clearing showers with a high of 30. 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
16: Sad to learn last month that John Farnham lives with 24-hour care these days. He's got breathing support, in a wheelchair all the time. All that news came out about the same time as his tribute concert in Melbourne, in which Jessica Mowboy was one of the performers.
17: You look like you're having so much fun.
18: I am. I mean, come on. Oh, it's the most amazing experience of them, particularly singing John Farnham songs. Like, yeah, it's a dream come true for me, to be honest.
16: I mean, surely he's worth one of your top 10, right? The good thing is you can take your time with your votes, you know, put together your list slowly. Once you submit it, you are in the draw for $50,000. Will this be in your top 10? John Farnham, Age of Reason, the Triple M.

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0: pricey shirt, pick up a coconut, and sing along to that. It's a vibe on Triple M. Hey, the Rugby League World Cup, it starts on Thursday, runs through until the 15th of November. You'll hear coverage of the final here on Triple M. We're speaking rugby league. Give Tina Turner a run, eh? Greatest rugby league song ever. The best. It's up just after 1:30. An Aerosmith next. It really is good times and greatest hits. Across North Queensland, we're Triple M.
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0: Aerosmith's Dream On is a powerful song. Steven Tyler wrote some of the lyrics when he was just a teenager. And Eminem, a young Eminem, even went on to cover it or use part of it in his 2002 hit, Sing for the Moment. Is it one of the greatest songs of all time? Will it make your top 10? Take your time, start putting your top 10 together. When you hit submit, you're in the draw for $50,000 for the Triple M 1000.

0: the CK and Kate Brekkie show this morning. The huge news that Powderfinger were hitting the road. They are heading to Cairns in September next year. We gave you the first tickets in North Queensland to see them live, and we've got more tickets tomorrow morning.
1: We sure do. A double pass. All you have to answer the question is, what is the greatest Powderfinger song of all time?
0: We'll catch you from 6. CK and Kate at Triple M.

0: Racing Greatest Hits and home to the Triple M 1000. Yeah, we are 102.3 Triple M, and I've had a family out with the flu this week. Actually, my daughter's still off school in the Triple M studio with me today. Hello, darling. Are you bored over there still?
1: Yes.
0: I like how you lean into the microphone when I talk to you, though. You're definitely the daughter of a radio announcer. And she hates it when I talk to her on the air. With the family out with the flu, I've had lots of time on my back staring at my phone up at the listener app, putting together my top 10 for the Triple M 1000. And this, a no-brainer for me, potentially my favourite song ever. Jerry Rafferty, Right Down the Line. Beautiful song. Just wanna say this is mine. Not a hugely popular song, but it means something to me. And that's what it's about. What is the greatest song of all time? Get your votes in at the listener app and potentially win yourself $50,000 cash. With Lou and Jarch back from two across North Queensland, it's Triple M.
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0: Ooh, I'm looking forward to this one. I've agreed to host the Jingle Boars Christmas catch up for a cause. 5-hour food and drink package at Tiny Mountain. It's all for Movember. Proudly supporting Movember with Jingle Balls. Healthy men equal healthy communities. Get around this one. I'm going to be getting around a scooter and a microphone as I MC it. And getting around a scooter and a microphone. Jeez, that sounds like Lou and Judge. They're back for the early drive home next. My name's Cliffo. Mwah, mwah, mwah. Go Powderfinger. Love Powderfinger. More tickets with CK and Kate on the line tomorrow. Have yourself a great Monday.
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9: Afternoon, it's Emily Williams here. The state government is raving about its community housing pipeline. It says it's delivered 1,500 new homes on church or charity-owned land in less than 2 years. That's three times its election promise. Work is also underway on almost 5,000 more across the state. Homeschooling is booming in Queensland. The state has recorded a 160% increase since 2020, with around 12,000 children now studying from home. CQ University says the trend is being driven by concerns over bullying, along with families seeking greater flexibility. And Townsville has locked in another major sporting event, securing the Junior State Cup North for 2027 and 2029. The Touch Footy tournament attracts thousands of players, coaches and families from across the state. Officials say the deal creates more opportunities for young North Queensland athletes, with Touch Football pushing for inclusion at the 2032 Olympics.
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10: Hi there, I'm Amy Goggins. The Greens are pushing for tougher laws, with the government set to introduce its digital duty of care legislation to Parliament this week. Leader David Shoebridge telling the ABC they want Aussies to have the ability to sue social media companies directly if they're subject to serious harm.
11: If we're going to have a national digital duty of care, then it should come with rights and remedies for Australians across the country.
10: An Australian engineer imprisoned in Iraq since 2021 over a $1 billion construction project is finally free. Robert Pether has left the country and is heading to Ireland for a long-awaited family reunion. Foreign Minister Penny Wong has welcomed his release. Nearly a quarter of Aussies have missed or delayed at least one bill in the past year just so they can pay their mortgage or rent, a Finder poll showing most choosing to put off their electricity and gas bills. And Pope Leo says doctors have found a small growth on his lung, set to undergo surgery this week to have it removed.
12: Morning Australia, you're in Cox country and Cox is ready for the mowing season. 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
10: The Knights are backing Justin Holbrook to keep their remarkable revival rolling, extending his contract today until the end of 2030. His first year in Newcastle ended with a grand final appearance just 1 year after the club finished last. Australia's in control of the first test against South Africa, leading by 139 runs. In Durban, bad light again stopped play early. And at the Singapore Grand Prix, Aussie Oscar Piastri came in fifth. Max Verstappen took out the race.
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1: Mostly fine for the rest of today in Townsville. Tonight down to 21 and tomorrow clearing showers with a high of 30. 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

0: for your early drive home. It's Triple M's Lou and Judge.
1: Oh, it's a brand new week. What a wonderful time it is. Lou and Judge, back for your Knowing Monday.
2: We have just been giggle, giggle, giggle, guys.
3: Ah, we really have. Holy dooly. How are you? Hey, great to be back here. I missed you guys.
2: Been away. Yeah, I guess.
3: Yeah, I was away at my little wedding.
2: Yeah, but like you were gone for 2 days.
3: Oh, that's a lot for us. That's a lot for us.
2: I know. If we see each other more than we see our, the more than you see your wife, more than I see my partner.
3: Correct. How are you?
2: Do you really want to know?
3: Yeah. Yes.
2: And like, it's not the best day.
3: Why?
2: What's that time? Yeah, that time of the month. And then just, you know,
3: got a couple of pains. And then me.
2: Yeah.
3: So not only do you have period pain, you also have me pain, like pain in the ass.
2: Nah, actually, I'd be ruined today if you weren't here, Jack. It'd be tough without my bestie.
3: Hey.
2: Kiss.
3: It's also sorry for just sipping directly into the microphone.
2: I don't care.
3: Jesus Christ. And how are you, LP?
1: No, I'm really well, Judge. And how are you?
3: No! I'm really well.
1: Well, 2 out of 3, I'm bad.
3: 2 out of 3, I'm bad. And we're going to get you to know really well by the end of the show.
2: Oh, no, I'll be fine.
3: All right.
2: Hey, Powderfinger.
1: Massive news. Woo, obviously, Friday we announced it. They came out with the announcement. But now we've got some more details going all around the country.
2: Live 2027. We got Brisbane. We got Cairns. We got Perth. We got Sydney. We got Adelaide. We got Melbourne.
3: Yeah, you are.
2: You can sign up at powderfinger.com now for pre-sales from Wednesday, 14th of October. General on sales from Monday, 19th of October.
3: That's good stuff. That's exciting.
2: It is.
3: It's great for them. What does it mean? Has it been 17 years?
1: I think it is 17 years.
3: Yeah, well, until they're back because they're doing 2027, so they haven't played since 2010, I believe.
2: Wow, crazy.
1: Wow.
2: Hey, and we're going to have tickets in a couple of weeks if you don't manage to get them.
3: Yeah.
1: We will. There you go. Let's kick off the show with some Powderfinger, why don't we?
3: Why don't we?
2: Yeah.
3: Also,
1: it's Lou and Judge on Triple M.
3: And you've got a world that's rattled. Yeah, okay.

0: Yeah, a bit of powder finger to kick off Lou and Judge for You Know Any Monday, because we are just so pumped here at Triple M for them to be back.
1: Oh, we are. Mm. We are indeed.
0: Oh, yeah.
2: Well, last week we were talking about how I just get, like, random, like, stabbing pains in my stomach.
1: Yep.
2: And I've just kind of, like, come to deal with it.
1: Yes.
2: It's just, like, how I survive and live.
1: Well, you're just always, to be fair, you always have some form of ailment.
2: Yeah, like, I'll either have, like, a headache.
1: You know, I've got a headache.
2: Or a migraine.
1: I feel sick.
2: Yeah.
1: My toenail's falling off. Oh, my elbow hurts. I've got,
2: yeah, toenail is falling off my big toe.
1: I know, mate.
2: And it gets under trauma.
1: But you don't.
2: No, I think it's been in tight shoes too long, and then it's got traumatized.
1: No way.
2: Yeah, and then it's like pushed backwards, so it's like floppy.
0: That happened to me.
2: Yeah, it's quite common. So
0: tennis
2: that,
0: shoes. Oh, lost the toenail.
1: No yeah, way. So, yeah. I was going to say those heels that you wear, mate.
2: those Louboutins.
1: I thought there could be zero ramifications of such beauty, but turns out, toenail's gone.
0: Yeah.
2: So that'll be gone soon, and then I've been getting a real just nauseous feeling. Just hits me for like 7 seconds, like three times a day.
1: Well, the other day I was just walking along and I started walking sideways. I just got so dizzy for no reason.
2: Had you eaten enough, Jack?
1: Always.
2: Were you hydrated?
1: Mm.
2: Probably not.
0: Maybe I don't
2: see you drink a lot of water.
1: Yeah, probably wasn't hydrated.
2: I think you need to get up to those 2 litres a day.
1: Definitely don't drink two a day. I really do need to change that. I just don't carry it around a big bloody.
2: You need a big drink bottle. You know what I'll get you for Christmas? Big drink bottle.
1: Right.
0: That's exciting for you.
2: Yeah.
0: I'm jealous.
2: Hold on, I'm very jealous. Hold on to your Christmas stocking because it'll be heavy. but I'm not the only one who just gets random sicknesses and pains.
1: Correct.
2: There was a TikTok going around, and this girl's just self-diagnosed herself. Sometimes my ear gets super red and hot, but I never asked a doctor because I know it's just heated ear syndrome, a condition I invented the first time my ear got super red hot.
1: Yeah, I get it.
2: Yeah, like I've been lately getting like, I can't breathe, and then it takes me a while to go, and then to swallow sometimes, I'm like, oh, this could be where I die. But I'm like, oh, that's just short breath swallow syndrome.
1: Yeah. Okay, you got short breath. I've got short breath stabby heart syndrome.
2: So you do get pains too.
1: Yeah, but I used to get it way more growing up, and then I went and saw a doctor, and he was like, yeah, I've got some heart condition. And he's like, mate, listen, you can live with it the rest of your life, or I could drop you at any minute. I'm like, good to know, doc.
2: Perfect. What we want to hear on a Monday.
1: I still can't remember what it's called.
0: It's an actual thing.
1: What else have we got here? Does anyone else have morning grip for the first 30 minutes to an hour after waking up, and my hands hardly have any grip strength?
2: Yeah.
1: I get weak sometimes. Yeah, I get it.
2: What about, does anyone else
1: ice cream cough.
2: Oh, you were going to say something else.
0: Glad you said cough.
1: Yeah,
2: I was like, pardon, Jack?
1: Only when I'm feeling extra frisky.
2: Does anyone else cough? What's that?
1: It's when you eat ice cream and you get a bit clogged and you got like coughing.
2: Worst feeling. What about bedtime picture show where you see weird-ass morphing images when you lay in the dark with your eyes closed?
1: Yeah.
2: I get that, and then sometimes I'm like, oh, great, I'm not going to sleep the whole night because I've got, like, you know, like flying shooting stars going through my eyes while they're closed.
1: Yeah. Sometimes.
2: Oh, do you ever get, like, one ear just goes deaf?
1: Oh, I reckon I've got tinnitus.
2: Same. I thought it was tinnitus.
1: No, that was an ancient Greek warrior. Anyway.
0: There's one ear that I've got. I've definitely got this.
2: No,
0: the first
1: tinnitus is the shit on your feet.
2: I've probably got that too.
1: Like with flaky feet. Tinnitus, I believe, is when you get that.
2: Yeah, I got that too.
1: Yeah,
2: I've got a lot of things going on.
0: First bite sour owies. Have you got that one? When you have the first taste of something and the spot between your jaw and ear hurts really bad for 5 seconds?
1: I feel like I've had it, but not enough to.
0: I've got the first bite sour.
1: Have you?
2: Mm.
0: Yeah, I get it.
1: Soup shoulder, which is when I eat soup or drink a hot liquid, then lie down right afterwards. Feels exactly like the soup is flowing warmly on my left shoulder. What?
0: Let's go to the phone, should we?
2: Yeah, let's do 133353. Random self-diagnosed health situations. What have you diagnosed yourself with?
0: What have you got?
1: Yeah.
2: Give us a bell, 133353.
0: This is not actual health problems, ideally. This is not the place to call for that. 133353, Lou and Charge, what have you diagnosed yourself with?

0: Judge on Triple M. Give us a call on 133353. 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
1: Well, what is it? 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
2: We always diagnose ourselves with certain ailments.
0: You get
2: what do you get? You get gassy little fart guts, you call it.
1: So
2: 133353. 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Thank you.
0: Yeah, okay, Lou and Judge and Triple M will take your calls next for your random self-diagnosed thing on Lou and Judge Triple M.

0: It's Lou and Judge on Triple M. We're taking your calls right now on 133 53. Want your random self diagnoses?
1: Yeah, random self diagnosed health situations, because I get like I get about 74 different things a day.
2: You really do.
1: Sometimes I like can't breathe, and it's just like random swallow breath pain.
2: Mm.
1: I just kind of know, I'm like, it'll come right. And then like the stabby pains in my stomach, the random nauseous feeling I get like 7 times a day, you know, like 7 seconds.
2: I thought of one as well that I get very rarely.
1: Mm.
2: It's called laughy, laughy, crampy, cramp. If I laugh too hard, the right side just above my hip, I go, like I'm cramping up in it.
1: What's that thing when you run and you get it?
0: A stitch.
1: Stitch. That's your laughy stitch.
2: Yeah, it's a laugh stitch.
1: Yeah.
2: It's a lich.
1: Okay, Alicia, what's your...
3: Hello.
1: Hello, what's your random self-diagnosed health situation?
3: Mine is sit-to-stand-itis.
1: Oh, it hurts.
2: Wear blood to the head and you'll feel a bit...
3: Yes.
2: Gotcha.
3: Yep.
2: I will also have that. Yes, sit to stand.
1: Yeah, 100%. I get that. Write that one down. I definitely get that too,
2: that's
1: Alicia.
2: That's a ripper. Thank you, Alicia. Ray, mate, what's your self-diagnosed ailment?
4: Schooner pains, mate.
1: Oh, too many beers.
4: No, it's quite the opposite, actually. It can turn up any time of the day randomly, and the only thing that will cure it is a schooner.
0: Oh, yes. Okay, that makes more sense.
1: Yeah, you know what? I've had that with Aperol spritz and tequila before.
2: If I'm honest with you, mate, I've got a bit of a schooner pain brewing.
4: Oh, mate, it's 37 degrees up here in Newcastle, I've had them since about 10 this morning, mate.
1: I reckon it's time you knock off, right?
2: I love schooner pain.
0: Oh, so good.
1: Michaela, what's your random self-diagnosed health thing?
5: I get gum sneezes. So as soon as I put a piece of minty gum in my mouth, I'll sneeze once or twice.
0: Oh.
2: I think you're allergic to peppermint, sis.
5: Probably.
1: It happened with peppermint tea as well.
2: Gum sneezes.
3: Yeah.
0: The gum sneezes.
2: Would you like a piece of gum? No, I'll get the gum sneezes.
1: Yeah, can't do it. Well, your breath stinks. No.
2: I'll sneeze. I'll get the sneezes. Daryl, talk to us, mate. What's your self-diagnosed ailment?
6: How you going?
2: Good, mate.
6: I suffer from this one called ADTDs.
2: What's that?
6: Anti-dickhead tolerance disorder.
0: Yeah.
1: And how often do you get that?
6: The doctors won't medicate me for it. Oh, all the time, you know. We're just clowns in life. You just can't tolerate.
2: Daryl, can I offer something that might help with it? If you heard
6: a
2: Ray
6: schooner,
2: before,
6: like the last bloke, yeah.
2: Ray before, he gets schooner pains. Honestly. ATDT comes with a bit of schooner pains. You have a few schooners. Mm. They both go away.
0: True.
1: Cancel each other out.
2: That's right.
1: Thanks, Daryl.
0: Hello, and Judge on Triple M. Not long till we're giving away Nickelback tickets on Triple M.
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29: New and judge.
0: Yeah, it's Lou and Jarch on Triple M every weekday, 2 till 4. And up next, we are giving away Nickelback tickets. Oh, yeah.
30: You remind me of what I really am.
0: Huge.
2: Mate, it's huge.
0: We got a game. We've got to get a little game that we're going to play to give them away.
2: Yeah. Yeah, it's called Get Your Nickel Back.
1: Yeah.
2: So basically,
1: get your nickel back.
2: That's right. We're going to have basically two people on the line.
0: Yeah.
2: So just call in if you want to play 1-3-5-3 right
0: no,
2: now.
0: No, they've signed up online.
1: You have to have gone
0: to the Triple M win page.
2: That is my fault.
1: You silly goose.
2: And we've got a list of quiz questions. One person's answering. If you take too long to answer or you get it wrong, the nickel goes over to the other person. They start answering. Yeah. Whoever finishes the segment
1: you want the nickel back.
2: With the nickel in their pocket wins the tickets.
0: Correct. We'll do that next. It's Lou and Jarch. Get Your Nickel Back is on the way.

0: It's Lou and Jarch on Triple M. Time for this.
1: They're back. Triple M presents Nickelback.
2: Am I going to hear you singing?
3: 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This is how you remind me.
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5: Get
6: your
5: nickel
6: back.
0: Yeah, to win Nickelback tickets right now, we're playing Get Your Nickel Back.
7: That's yes, right. We've got two listeners on the line, 60 seconds on the clock. Jarch and I have got a bunch of quick-fire questions. You keep the nickel as long as you get the answer right, but as soon as you get one wrong, the nickel goes to the other player.
0: Yeah, even if you take too long to answer, that's wrong. That'll be wrong.
7: So we've got Colleen and Emily.
8: Hi, guys.
9: Hello.
10: Hello. Hello, ladies. Now, I think that the way we might work this, Lulu, is when someone's nickel gets thrown back to the other person, one of us will then start
7: reading the quizzes.
10: Questions. You know what I mean? So you start with Colleen. If it goes back to Emily, I'll then read.
7: Okay. Cool.
10: Cool.
7: Okay, cool. Colleen.
10: Yeah. Okay, are we ready?
0: Yeah,
7: are we ready?
0: We're
7: so
0: ready
7: you just
0: to go.
7: Answer these questions. Otherwise, the nickel goes back to Emily.
10: That's right. Whoever ends up with the nickel gets the tickets. Let's go.
0: Okay, so starting with Colleen.
10: That's right.
0: And begin.
7: What country did Nickelback form in?
8: Canada.
0: Yeah.
7: How many legs does an octopus have?
8: 8.
7: What is the capital of New Zealand?
8: Auckland.
0: No, so now Emily's got it.
10: Emily, what is 15% of $100?
0: Not too late.
7: Okay, Colleen. How many sides does a hexagon have?
8: Oh, 8. I don't know.
10: No, Emily.
0: No.
7: Yep.
10: What is the largest planet in our solar system?
9: Jupiter.
10: Correct. Yep. What is a baby kangaroo called?
9: Joey.
10: Correct. How many colours are traditionally named in a rainbow?
9: 8.
0: Oh, no.
7: Back to Colleen. Okay, what is the freezing point of water in Celsius?
8: 0.
10: Yep. Yes. Yep.
7: How many members are in Nickelback?
8: 4.
7: What is the only mammal capable of true flight?
8: Guys,
0: yes, she got it.
10: Wow.
0: That's the end.
10: Oh,
0: Colleen.
7: Wow,
10: the nickel remain with Colleen.
0: Wow.
7: Great knowledge, by the way.
10: I like that game.
0: That's a fun game.
10: That's a fun
7: game. And the nickel's in the background going,
10: exactly, buddy.
0: Nickel background.
10: Hey, who's pretty lucky to hear that?
7: Me. I loved it. Well done, Colleen. Hey, we'll be playing again tomorrow.
8: Thanks,
0: yeah, that's exactly right. They're back. Triple M presents Nickelback, Everything Under the Sun World Tour, travelling across the whole country with an all-new show next October. 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
10: Can't wait to play again tomorrow.
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0: 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Ain't that right?
1: That is dead right, mate. I'm in a bit of trouble.
2: I know, mate. You're in the doghouse.
1: Played up a bit.
2: In a few lunatic soups and you lost your marbles.
1: Tends to happen on the soup, Dalden.
2: Mm.
1: I don't know if you know that. But
2: I know.
1: Sometimes I can go a little rogue.
2: been there, done that, mate.
1: And that's why they call it lunatic soup, isn't it?
2: Mm-hmm.
1: But geez, it's a lot of fun.
2: What did you do this time?
1: I had a tremendous weekend in the hinterland of Byron.
0: Ooh, yeah.
2: Looked like a fabulous wedding.
1: My friends, Em and Campbell, they got married. Shout out to them. Beautiful wedding. Also, potentially the most beautiful people of all time. They're all the hottest people. Just nearly said another word.
2: Yeah,
1: people of all time.
2: That friend group.
1: It's insane.
2: Stunning.
1: Anyway, so I stood out like a sore thumb.
2: You're not that ugly.
0: You're not that ugly.
1: People ask me to leave.

0: In Atlanta, Byron, as you know, they have a very, very high average rainfall, so everything is green. And when the weather's good there, it's like the Shire out of Lord of the Rings.
1: Mm.
0: They had this beautiful marquee with big flags on it, looked like Harry Potter. You know, it was just, it was, Steph and I, our jaws were on the ground the whole time. Wow. It was bloody gorgeous. And there's such a good mob, like, I just get really excited around good people.
1: Yeah.
0: Anyhow, wedding's done and dusted. Was a pretty good boy. Went home when Steph asked me. I was a good boy.
1: Mm.
0: Recovery.
1: Yep. Which is always the day that everyone happens to play up a little bit more than the wedding.
0: Jeepers creepers.
1: So it's probably an early start as well.
0: She was an early start.
1: Yeah.
0: Anyhow, gets to about six. Steph goes, "Dull, I'm ducking off." She goes, "Hey." She goes, "Hey, Tiger." Pinches my chubby little cheek. She goes, "How about you wag that little tail out there? You're going to have some fun."
1: Yeah. Daddy let loose.
0: She said, "Daddy, go get loose." I go, "Thanks. I really appreciate that. It's what I did. Anyway, I make a couple of new mates. Few of them." And Steph texts me at some point. She goes, "What time are you coming home?" I said, "Well, the bus is leaving at this time. I should be back there in about 45 minutes.
1: Mm-hmm.
0: She goes, "Oh, that'd be really nice."
1: And I'm sure no one else was going to bed. I'm sure they were all going to kick on somewhere.
0: Correct.
1: Yeah.
0: So we're on the bus going back there. And these people that I met, they were going, "Oh, far out. We don't really have anywhere to go." And I said, "Hey, I've got a hell of an idea. I've got a heap of beer back of mine. I've got a bit of whiskey." I said, why don't you come back with me to my house? Not even thinking. Like, Dalden, I was having too much fun.
1: Like, you have a wife and a newborn.
0: That's the stickler.
1: At home.
0: Forgot about the kid.
1: Like, why would you think, "Hey, mine's perfect"?
0: Forgot about the kid.
1: Why would you go, "Hey, mine's perfect for kick-ons, guys"?
0: Still getting used to that.
1: Yeah.
0: Anyway, I get home. So keep in mind, her brother Guy, who's my brother-in-law, one of my good mates, we love each other. He was also there, and she's like, "Oh, Guy wants to have a beer with you when you get back." So I go, "Well, great." Anyway, I get home. Not the vibe I had expected.
1: You were expecting open arms. "Everyone, come in. Here's a whiskey for you." Yeah. "Oh, music's playing."
0: Yeah, no. What I did come back to, Louisa, was my wife in jewel matching pajama top and pants with her arms crossed.
1: And fair enough, Jack. You don't have kick-ons when you've got a 4 or 5 month old at home.
0: She's so good at socially holding herself. And then she's like, "Hey, can I talk to you for a second?" And I swear to God, I haven't even thought I'm in trouble.
1: Yeah. You're like, "Oh, beautiful." She's not
2: like,
1: "Great
2: work." I was like,
0: "Yeah, I've missed you too." Close the door. "What are you doing?"
1: Yeah.
0: She goes, "We've got a newborn here." And I'm like, "I didn't think." I'm like, "Well, I can't tell him to go." She's like, "Yes, you can."
1: Yeah.
0: I'm like, "Well,
1: kick him out."
0: Anyway, mate, it was torture.
1: Won't be doing that again.
0: Well, you know, knowing me.
2: Don't make promises here.
1: Probably will.
2: Yeah, Lou in Charge on Triple M. Hour of Power is on the way.
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5: Afternoon, it's Emily Williams here. Queensland cane farmers are hopping off the tools early this year after a drier season than usual. The Bedekin has recorded less than 5 mils of rain since the season started in June, allowing harvesters to work uninterrupted and with reduced cost. Wilmar expects its 4 Bedekin mills to finish crushing by late October. 2 people have been charged after allegedly leading police on a foot chase in Townsville. It's understood officers spotted the pair driving a stolen Land Rover Discovery last week before deploying a tyre deflation device. The 24-year-old male driver and his 21-year-old female passenger allegedly fled the scene and were located in nearby cane fields. The cost of living crisis is continuing to hit Queensland families. St Vincent de Paul is receiving more than 600 calls for help every day. That's up 24% compared to last year. And US country star Sam Barber is headlining next year's Country Fest in Townsville.
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6: Hi there, I'm Amy Goggins. Aussies harmed by social media could be given the right to sue big tech companies for compensation. The Greens want the change added to Labor's online safety laws, which would force platforms to do more to protect under-18s from harmful content. An Australian engineer jailed in Iraq over a $1 billion construction project has finally been freed. Robert Pether spent more than 5 years behind bars. His Foreign Minister, Penny Wong.
7: The Australian government welcomes the decision by the Iraqi government to allow Mr. Pether to leave. I spoke with Robert Pether this morning. I expressed to him our relief that he had been released.
6: More voters are holding the federal government responsible for the cost of living crunch. The latest Resolve poll showing 46% believe Labor is to blame, a rise of 6% since March. And Powderfinger has given us more details about its national reunion tour. They'll play 18 shows from September next year, kicking off in Brisbane.
8: Hims has arrived. 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
6: Sport. Newcastle coach Justin Holbrook has been rewarded for the Knights' stunning turnaround, signing a fresh 2-year extension through to 2030. And Australia's in the box seat heading into day 4 against South Africa, leading by 139 runs. With all 10 wickets in hand in Durban, bad light remains the biggest threat after another early finish with Steve Smith grabbing 4 catches to reclaim the test record with 223.
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10: Mostly fine for the rest of today in Townsville. Tonight down to 21 and tomorrow clearing showers with a high of 30. And your music sorted with a curated playlist for every mood. 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

0: We are officially an hour of power time on Lou and Judge.
1: Hey, kid.
2: What?
1: How are we? You wrapped yourself in a coat?
2: It's cold. I put the heating up and then you put it back down.
3: You did, Jack.
1: You lied to me at what you said it to.
3: I didn't lie to you.
1: I said, what'd you set it to? You said 20. I said, don't lie to me. You said 21. I went and looked. It was 22.
3: I swear I thought it was 21.
1: Did you?
3: Maybe I clicked the button twice. Oopsie. But it was really cold.
1: I'm excited for this hour of power.
2: Mm. Oh, me too.
1: Give us a thought.
2: That is so cruel.
1: Why?
2: Because it's that time of the month, Jack. I'm not feeling great.
1: Yeah, your tummy's a bit sore, isn't it?
2: Maybe
1: it can be something to do with sore tums.
3: What would it be if I was to talk to you? Ooh.
1: Okay.
3: A lot of ants at the moment.
0: Okay. Oh.
3: A lot of ants on the road.
1: Yep.
3: On doors.
1: Yeah, doors.
3: Fences. I think there's an ant infestation.
1: What sort of ants? Sugar ants?
3: Just your standard ants, Jack.
1: The little black ones?
3: Yeah.
1: So, I haven't...
3: You haven't seen the ant infestation?
1: Mate, I've seen moths.
3: Yeah, nah, there's ants too. Mark my words.
1: We've got moths.
3: Hey, you heard it here first. Mark my words. In a week, there'll be a headline on Daily Mail. Ant infestation. Moths are gone. Ants are in.
0: By Louisa Daldin.
1: Yep. Do you reckon maybe because of the plethora of moth, the ants are out hunting moth?
0: The ants, ants hunt moth?
1: Nah, I reckon they'd use it as a good feed. They find a dead moth, or yeah, they find an injured moth, yeah.
3: Thought is a lot of food wastage, perhaps, Jack. People just throwing their apple cores willy-nilly these days.
1: You think it's springtime? Yes, Australia has experienced a noticeable increase in ant activity and indoor invasions driven by shifting weather patterns.
3: What did I tell you?
0: Thank you, Cody and Ash.
3: Who needs Daily Mail when you got Delden's brain?
1: Delden Mail.
3: Yeah.
0: Mm.
3: So, yeah, watch out for the ants. Keep your shoes on. Keep your loved ones close. You never know what'll happen.
0: Okay.
3: You never know what'll happen with those ants.
0: Hey, Lou, you're...
3: Hug them extra tight tonight.
0: Your world was rattled over the weekend for other reasons as well, wasn't it?
3: Yeah.
0: You can tell us about that.
1: Ants in your pants.
3: No.
0: Next on Lou and Judge.

0: Every weekday, 2 till 4 on Triple M, you have the pleasure of listening to Lou and Jarch.
1: Spin your yarn, kid.
2: Oh, sorry, God.
1: Get your hood stuck on your head.
0: She's rattled. You're rattled.
2: I pop the jacket on. And then anyway, whatever. So, on Saturday night, I went to one of my friend's Ken's parties.
1: Mm.
2: So we had a long lunch. We were dressed up in, like, Euro fashion vibes. It was fabulous, darling.
1: You're a queen. Slay it, clock it, and all that.
2: We slayed the house down. Like a dragon slayer.
1: Oh, everyone said it looked like Hailey Bieber and her friends were
2: out. Yeah.
1: And stuff
2: we
1: like
2: heard
1: that.
2: Wow,
0: that's cool.
1: Yeah, they said clock that queen and everything like that and slay.
2: So
1: and
2: you're
1: that.
2: Standing on business.
0: Did you get? Did you get caught in 4K?
1: Yeah, doing anything?
2: Probably.
1: All right, queen. Well, that's cool.
2: But so we went to the long lunch.
1: TikTok.
2: And then,
0: nice.
2: And one of the girls had like the after drinks before we went to this underground club on like a party bus.
1: So you had pre-drinks, hens, after drinks before the drinks.
2: Yeah. There were a lot of pre-drinks.
1: After drinks before the club. That's
2: great. Anyway, so she'd offered up her apartment and she had like a shared outdoor garden with the apartment. She's obviously, it's quite a small apartment block. She's friends with everyone. In the apartment block, she was like, do you mind if I have this sort of grass area?
1: Mm.
2: And there was about 20 minutes into it, I realized there was about a 10-year-old boy at the hens. And I was like, where are his parents? And what is going on? So he obviously lives in the apartment block.
1: Yeah.
2: And he has just, you know, poked his head down. His mum and dad are probably like, yeah, go see what the girls are doing.
1: He's poked his head down. He's gone, jackpot.
0: Yeah. So, wait for the boys. You ready?
1: Yeah.
2: So he comes down and he's sort of, you know, asking all these questions or whatever. And he's managed to rope about 8 of the girls in to race them in a running race because it backed onto a running track.
1: No way.
2: Wow. Yeah. So he's smoked everyone, and then one of the girls ends up beating him. So she's like, all right, I bet you now. Come on, time to go home or whatever.
1: Yeah.
2: And you know at hens you get cutouts of the groom?
1: Yes.
2: Like, yeah, so someone was holding that, and he's like, who's that? The girl goes, oh, it's, you know, her husband-to-be. And he goes, well, he's all right. Seemed better.
0: Wow.
1: I'd seen better.
2: This little 10-year-old just had so much attitude.
0: Yeah, he was shooting a shot, I think. Yeah. It was.
2: It was so funny. Like, he was just roaming around like it was his party.
1: What I love, because there's a photo of him, right? And he's down there and he's got a rugby ball. And what he's done is he's just seen a flock of birds come in the back and he goes, listen, Damon, this is your time to shine. Get your best jersey on, get your rugby ball, walk down there. And impress him.
2: Get out, ladies.
1: Kicks the dog in. Sup, ladies? What's happening? Yeah, I play. Not a big deal. Any of yous run? Yeah. I run pretty quick.
2: It's what I was about to say. Isn't that so like when you're younger? I'll beat you in a running race.
1: Yeah.
2: He's like,
1: well,
2: come on.
1: Can I just say that he is the opposite of me at that age? I would have, mum and dad would be like, go out there and say hello. I would have opened the window, swiftly closed the blinds and sat there playing Zelda Ocarina of Time.
2: Yeah, he was roaming around. Like, he was the life of the party. But it got me thinking because I was like he was a cutie. He wasn't annoying, but I was a really annoying child, as we know, Jack.
1: Yeah, you were.
2: Yeah, so I vividly remember my brother, he's a bit older than me, and he was having his first kind of like party, all of his mates outside. Mum was like, Chris was like, just stay indoors. Mum was like, come on, like, don't go out there and annoy them. Mum turns around, I find my way out the back door, got light up shoes, and I think I put a wig on or something, shock horror, and I'm going out there and I'm going, do you guys want to see my light up shoes? And I'm going, running back and forth.
1: For you got a tip, if you're right, you weren't running very quick. Now, can I just say,
2: it was in slow-mo.
1: Can I just say, you just said, I was annoying as a little kid, I did that with light up shoes. Louisa. The other day we were at a gathering.
2: No.
1: You had Lightning McQueen Crocs.
0: You do. Cars you do love your Lightning McQueen Crocs.
1: And you walked out and showed everyone. So at 32, you haven't changed.
2: Those light up as well.
1: It's lightning light. They light up too. Oh,
2: that's
1: true.
2: Why I go, look at this.
1: Oh my God. You're a child. Okay. 1-3-3-5-3, most annoying kid you've ever met. Call us now.
0: That's beautiful. It. It can be your kid. It can be a random kid. Yeah. Most annoying kid you've come across.
1: We all just get stories from New Zealanders about Lou.
0: Hey, Lou, running race?
2: Yeah.
0: Okay, cool.

0: Lodge on Triple M for your No Andy Monday. Our number is 1-3-3-5-3. We're taking your callers now. We want to know the most annoying kid you've ever met.
1: Correct.
0: It can be your kid. It can be just a kid at a random party.
2: That's mine, right. Mine would be me for a lot of people, especially my brother's friends when I was younger.
1: Yeah.
2: I also had my brother had a secret party while I had neighbours over. And soon as Chris was like, don't tell anyone, as soon as mum and dad got home, straight to the front door.
3: Chris had a party.
1: Yeah, you would suck as a kid.
2: Yeah. Not now, though. I'm really cool.
1: I'm going to tell you a story that happened to me this morning.
2: Oh.
1: I was having a few at the airport early this morning, a few stomach issues.
2: Oh.
1: I go, Steph, I've got to go and sort something out. Went to the normal bathrooms, so where everyone goes. Every one of them full except for one. Why wasn't that one occupied? Oh, because it was completely blocked and there was everywhere.
2: Right.
1: I go, holy dooly, this is not good. And I'm waiting there and this place, like, this is taking so long. And I saw that there was a disabled bathroom at the front. I go, I actually need to run this gauntlet. So I run in there and I'm waiting for the door to close. And it's taken so long to close.
2: Oh, is it one of those ones? It's like,
1: mate, so long. And Steph's there, and then it just opens again. And I go, what the hell? She goes, you've got to step back. And the thing, not joking. So I'm step back, and I'm just waiting for, and I'm like bouncing on my heels.
2: Oh, yeah.
1: And this kid just walks in the front of the door and just starts staring at me.
0: No.
1: And I'm just staring at this kid, and he's just got a lollipop, and he's just looking at me. And I'm just looking at him, and the door starts slowly going, slowly, and he just keeps looking at me. I go, what?
2: Don't tell me it didn't close because he was in the way.
1: No, I don't think so. I think it was my fault.
0: And a true annoying kid would have put his foot in the way.
1: Yeah. No, yeah, true.
2: It's like a movie. He's just got the lollipop, and you're like, what? I need to drop the kids.
1: I was like, what?
2: Yeah. Well, that's funny. Vanessa, most annoying kid you've ever met?
4: Well, good afternoon, Will and Judd. It'd have to be my niece.
2: Oh, no.
4: She's 34 now, but look, since 10 years of old age, Lou, she's just been so self-entitled. And I think I'll be made like that. So every time we take her somewhere, shopping, she just wants everything, guys.
2: Yeah, failure.
4: You know, makeup, clothes. And, like, I think her salary and her husband's salary put together is probably worth a lot more than mine for the month.
1: Yep.
4: And she still looks, Judd, every time, like even the other day, we went and got fish and chips. Oh, can you pay for that? Oh, there's a bag of lollies there, $2. Mm. Can I have a bag of lollies too as well?
2: Oh, like still now at 34.
4: Yeah, and there's no putting her hand in her pocket.
0: Oh.
4: You know, so self-entitled.
1: There's a heap of Lou in that, Vanessa.
2: Oh, that is so
1: Thank
2: cruel.
1: You,
2: I'm
1: Vanessa.
2: Very generous, Jack.
1: Thank you. Tabitha, talk to me. Most annoying kid.
5: My friend's daughter is almost 12,
1: and
5: it doesn't matter what you say to her. Do you want to go down the shop or buy an ice cream? She'll start crying.
1: What?
5: And she'll go, oh, what kind am I allowed to have? And it's like, oh, you've got to be kidding me.
1: Nah.
0: No.
1: Crying about everything.
2: Just give her the basic icy pole. No choice.
1: The basic lemonade.
5: The other person that's got an annoying kid is my nana, because my mum annoys the hell out of me.
0: Just take an opportunity to roast mum.
1: I love that. My mum's an annoying kid.
2: Yeah.
1: Ivy, talk to us. Who's the most annoying kid you've experienced?
6: Hi.
1: How you going?
6: Good, how are you?
1: Good, thank you.
2: Good.
6: My most annoying person is my brother.
2: What's he done?
6: He crashes out all the time to throw tantrums.
1: Does he?
2: Did he get that from you?
1: Louisa.
2: No.
1: Louisa. No.
7: He's pretty good at doing it himself.
1: Wait, what is he tanty about?
6: Not kidding.
7: Depends on the day.
2: You got Dad chiming in.
0: Double
2: team. Thanks, Ivy.
1: That's who she's good. Thanks, Ivy.
0: We're a judge on Triple M. You versus Lou is up next. Give us a call on 133353. 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
1: You versus Lou.
0: Oh, and the ultimate showdown awaits. Not just you versus Lou, but Street Fighter is in cinemas October 15. We have a double pass to give away.
2: Now we're cooking with a bit of gas. That looks good. Volk's in that.
1: Is Channing Tatum?
2: No, 50 Cent, I think.
0: Volk's in it.
2: Volkanovski.
0: Really?
2: Yeah. He's got like a full-blown wig.
1: No, there's someone famous in it. Can't
2: Andrew
1: remember
2: Schultz, 50 Cent, Volkanovski, Blumen, someone else.
1: Yeah.
2: Heaps of people.
1: Yeah, cool.
2: It looks like a mad film, isn't
1: it? Yeah, we should go.
2: Josh, you'd be keen to see Street Fighter, mate?
3: Oh, mate, I would have the best time at Street Fighter.
2: Okay.
1: Oh, well, you got to beat me first. Punk?
3: Mate, hey, look, I'll give you this one, Lulu. You're all right under pressure, but you do have your moments, so maybe that might be today.
1: Wow. Under pressure, din-diddle-in-din.
2: Can I be honest?
1: Din-diddle-in-diddle-in-din.
2: Josh sounds bloody lovely.
1: Well, mate, I'll be the judge of that.
3: We'll see, Lulu.
2: Let's see.
1: Bring it on, punk.
2: All right, Big Rig, you've called him punk twice
1: now.
2: Yeah,
1: well, you're a punk too.
2: Big Rig. I'm going to read the questions. First to answer gets the point. No need to buzz in. Joshy, you ready, Brad?
3: Yeah, mate, let's do it.
2: Lulu?
1: Yeah, I got my eyes closed. I'm ready.
2: You ready, punk?
1: Yeah.
3: Yep.
1: Ow!
2: You just got a scroll to the head.
0: That's just this paper, by the way.
2: Yeah, it's just paper. You've... Slew begins in 3, 2, 1. Now, Powderfinger have announced their 2027 tour dates. How many members are in the band?
1: 4, 5.
3: 4.
2: Nah,
3: 5.
1: 3.
2: Lulu got it. The logo for the Brisbane 2032 Summer Olympics was released last week. What kind of bird is central to the design?
1: Cockatoo.
2: More specific, please.
1: Kookaburra.
2: More specific.
1: Peacock.
2: It's a pink cockatoo.
1: Oh,
2: no.
1: Give it a
3: galah.
1: Spell.
3: It's a galah.
2: It's a, well, you know what? Josh gets it.
1: Oh, you
2: because
1: punk.
2: Of your insolence, punk. Who won the Bathurst 1000?
1: Oh, that bloke. Oh, it wasn't Anton because he ran out of petrol.
2: It was that bloke.
1: Bruce?
2: Blokes.
1: Tom.
2: Brody Kostecki and Todd Hazelwood.
3: That was the one.
2: Da Nang is a city in which country?
1: Asia.
0: That's a continent.
2: That's a continent.
1: Bangkok.
3: China.
0: That's a city.
1: Oh, whatever. I've had enough today.
2: It's Vietnam.
1: Same. It's not at all.
2: In Australian weather forecast, what does BOM stand for?
1: Bomb.
3: Bureau of Meteorology.
2: That's correct, Josh.
0: You just spelt bomb. Like...
2: Yeah, BOM stands for bomb.
1: That's what we say in our, like...
2: In New Zealand, nah. I know. A bit slower than us. The green light is a famous symbol of hope in which book and movie?
1: Superman.
2: It's F. Scott Fitzgerald.
0: Leo DiCaprio is in the movie.
1: Wolf of Wall Street.
2: It's The Great Gatsby. Which pop star is currently on the Art of Loving Life tour?
1: Zara Larsson?
2: Nah.
1: Adele?
2: That's right, Joshy.
1: Oh, slay, Josh.
2: Lillian Marshall are a couple in which TV show?
3: How I Met Your Mother.
2: That is correct, Josh.
0: He's on a roll.
2: Caelan Ponga is the fullback for which rugby league side?
3: Newcastle Knights.
2: Sorry, which side in the Rugby League World Cup?
0: Country.
1: New Zealand. That was me.
2: No, it wasn't punk. Pauline Hanson is the leader of which political party?
1: One Nation.
2: That is correct, Lou England. Josh, you gotcha.
0: Yeah, I think Josh just got ya.
2: You're gonna go see Street Fighter, kid.
1: No way, I only got two.
2: He made a bit of a cut. It was.
1: You were being a bit too generous with giving them away,
2: you
1: Jeff.
2: Said,
3: hey, Lulu, nice try there, darling.
2: You said, thank you, Josh.
1: Darling me.
2: You said, Da Nang was the city. You said, Asia. Then you said, Bangkok. Then you said, where does BOM stand for? You said bomb. You were answering, but you weren't getting them right.
1: No, but it was definitely at least three.
2: You got two.
1: I got three.
2: Good on you, Joshy.
1: We'll call it 5-3, but well done,
0: Josh. Lou and Jarch on Triple M. Up next, what body part could you live without? We'll get Lou and Jarch's answers on Triple M.

0: It's Lou and Judge on Triple M for your Knowendy Monday. It is all thanks to Saver Life.
1: Yeah, you're damn right it is. Can I tell you something? I just feel like not only do you give her, not only do I give her, but Saver Life gives her.
2: So yeah.
1: Wolves are like infant the swears where I could
2: swear. It's for pet parents who give her. See? Woof woof. Meow. Delicious dog and cat food. Made in Australia and New Zealand as well, which is nice, Jack. They've got a broad range of pet food and treats.
1: It's very, very nutritious. I also love that 50% of their profits are donated to help save the lives of rescue dogs and cats. That is awesome.
0: It is awesome.
1: It shows that they give up.
0: Save a Life, premium nutritious pet food for pet parents who give up.
1: Jeez, you're good.
2: Well, there's an article going around about 6 human body parts we can live without.
1: Yep.
2: Which is kind of like weird to think that there's something that you don't need. Because they're all kind of ones that are, like, inside your bod.
1: Yeah.
2: Well, like
1: we evolved to not need stuff anymore. We don't really need our pinkies.
2: Yeah, appendix you don't need, your gallbladder.
1: Yep.
2: I think Jill's had that taken out.
1: Has she?
2: Yeah. Stores.
1: You've helped. Survived without breasts for a long time.
2: Oh, nah. You've survived with a micro here.
1: Yeah, without a normal penis.
2: Jack, it's about 10 to 4, 3:30, whatever
1: the
2: time is.
1: Well, I should
2: be
1: out of the car if you're quick.
2: Lucky Cody's not outside listening.
1: We'd be in trouble if our producer was here. But
2: tonsils?
1: She's going off somewhere.
2: Tonsils, everyone gets their tonsils. Wisdom teeth?
1: Yeah, what
2: That's
1: else?
2: That's not on the, oh, it is on the list.
1: I don't think you can't survive without your palmaris longus, can you?
2: Oh, shut up. You have no idea what that is. You just
1: I think it's a small muscle in your forearm, isn't it?
2: Yeah, and the plantaris, a small muscle in the back of your lower leg.
1: But surely, this is six, scientists are saying there's 6 body parts that we can live without, but like, you can live without a leg. It's just admin.
2: Yes, you just
1: it's just
2: probably,
1: admin.
2: Probably
0: you can live without,
2: to.
0: I mean, Angus Crichton, the NRL player who's going to rugby, he lives without a middle finger.
2: Oh,
0: he's just
2: annoying.
0: Got a little stub on his left hand.
1: Yeah,
2: out
1: true.
2: Of all fingers to lose, you know, you want to be able to go.
1: I know, but funny to give your mate the finger with a stub.
2: Yeah.
1: You've chopped off your finger. What'd you do again?
2: So I ran up in Hanselino and Gretel, I was running up the stairs and the door slammed and my finger got caught in the hinge.
1: That's right.
2: Top off.
1: I took the top off my index finger. I've actually got photos of it. The top of my index finger. So it was hanging fully off.
2: Mm.
1: And I went into hospital and they said, mate, we're just going to amputate it down to the first knuckle. I said, sweet. And I was thinking, oh, who cares? I don't need that. And then I woke up and I still had my finger. Don't do that motion. And I just had one stitch through the middle of my fingernail. And it went around like this, and it's kept my whole finger.
2: Oh.
1: Isn't that crazy?
2: I would have preferred if you just had a little knuckle. It'd be cool.
1: Yeah, I know, but PlayStation. Oh. That was my only worry.
2: You were 37.
1: I was 24 at this time.
2: Whatever.
1: And I
2: survived without a chin your whole life as well.
1: Yeah, correct.
0: You know what's a body part I reckon you don't need? The toenail.
2: Oh, my toenail's coming off.
1: No, I think...
0: What do you need the toenail for?
1: Can I be honest with you?
2: The manicure? Pedicure?
1: I swear there's something about balance.
2: The toes, but not the toenail.
0: Yeah.
1: I think they help in some way. I'm not sure.
2: You were saying, Jack, oh, you don't need your pinky and stuff. You do need it for balance, your pinky toe or your big toe, apparently.
1: Big toe, I can see how you need it for balance.
2: No, I think you need your pinky as well to balance.
1: Pinky finger,
2: no, on your toe.
1: Pinky finger, you don't
2: pinky
1: need.
2: Toe.
1: Pinky toe, I think you could...
2: I think it's for balance.
1: I don't think you're getting the wobbles if your pinky toe's
2: No,
1: gone.
2: Jack, you are. Well, let's cut yours off and give it a go.
1: Get those secateurs.
2: I'll do it.
1: Thanks, mate.
2: We'll do it next.
0: All right, we'll come back and we'll see how you're going.
1: Yep.
0: Okay, we'll get the update next. Lou and Judge on Triple M.
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2: You and Judge!
3: Love and glory.

0: It's Lou and Charge on Triple M, but not for much longer today, unfortunately.
1: Oh.
0: Yeah.
2: Sorry, I got shapes in my mouth. I was that hungry.
1: You just can't help yourself, can you?
2: No, I couldn't. They're delicious. Me old cheese and bacon.
1: They are bloody good.
2: I had a whole box of crimpies in the weekend.
1: Did you?
2: Yeah.
1: Well, I actually had Shapes give me a whole box of Shapes with Jarch on it, and then Hank, my son's name on it, as well as pajamas. They gave me heaps of stuff, Shapes.
2: Why did I not get them? Shout out
1: to Shapes. I got a personalised Jarch, personalised Hank, Shapes box, and you got...
2: Nothing.
1: Don't deserve it.
2: You know what? I take it back. They're not that good.
1: You're not a real shape man.
2: Okay, we've got a DM that they need some help.
1: Talk to me.
2: Guys, I pretended I knew how to play golf on a date because he said he was really into it. He's booked us around this weekend. I've never held a golf club in my life, and the only thing I know about golf is Happy Gilmore. I don't want to look like a liar.
1: I've got it. Say you're into watching it, never really played it. Good on you, kid. I've sorted it out. They kill me just the relationship guru.
2: It's Monday. You want to play this weekend? Go get three lessons.
1: Go get three lessons, kid.
0: Just actually improve yourself as a golfer.
1: Oh, yeah.
2: Perfect.
0: You know?
1: Perfect. We've helped you out. Simple as that. Hooroo!
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9: Under Labor, the number of small businesses since we came to office is today 2.7 million. 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
8: Aussies could soon get a direct legal pathway to take big tech companies to court over online harm. The Greens want tougher penalties included in Labor's safety laws, saying financial consequences are needed to force platforms to change. Briefly, new figures show workplace deaths have surged to their highest level in over a decade. The ACTU demanding better enforcement of safety standards. And it's 24 years today since the Bali bombings claimed 88.
10: Aussie men deserve to look and feel their best. That's where Hims comes in. Go to hims.com.au. Hims, look better.
8: Sport. Australia will take a 139-run lead into day four of the first test against South Africa. Bad light against stop play in Durban, with the match now losing 61 overs across 3 days. Newcastle has extended coach Justin Holbrook's contract until at least the end of the 2030 season. He guided the Knights from Wooden Spooners to the grand final in just his 12 months at the helm. Holbrook says he's excited and grateful to lead the club for years to come.
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8: Mostly fine for the rest of today in Townsville. Tonight down to 21 and tomorrow clearing showers with a high of 30. 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
13: Queensland, it's knockoff time. From the Bruce to the M1 and everywhere in between. We've got two blokes ready to join you. Ben Dobbin, Elliot Lovejoy. 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
14: Hey, show live out. Oh, jeez.
15: How are you going? Wow, a week's a long time in radio. Do you want me to... A show out of Brisbane for everyone in Queensland. This is the Rush Hour with Elliot and Dobbo. Elliot Lovejoy, hello, mate.
14: Oh, afternoon, Ben. Just as we planned it. You well?
15: I'm well.
14: Good to see you.
15: Good to see you.
14: Jesus Christ. One of those days. Anyway, you have a nice break.
15: It was okay. Yeah. It was good. Yeah, it was refreshing. We have been off for a week. Mm. So since then, your beloved Newcastle Knights got humbled in the grand final. How was that experience for you?
14: What a shit question.
15: How was that?
14: It was an unbelievable atmosphere. There was 50,000+ Knights fans in their jerseys. That was awesome. The losing by 1 point thing, that sucked. You know what? Having said I went non-verbal for 90 seconds, they deserved it. Even you could find the worst.
15: Oh, they were
14: an
15: very, very brave, but the Roosters.
14: It was over a week ago. Let's leave it alone. What's happened in that time? One of the greatest bands in the world has come back together.
15: This is one of the best days of my life when I heard this announcement on Friday. Mm. And we've got a lot for people to be excited about. If you're a Rush Hour listener and you listen to the Rush Hour, then today is your day, baby.
14: It starts next. In fact, it starts now. We celebrate these absolute legends after 16 years touring again. We may have some tickets for you shortly on Triple M's Rush Hour.

0: across Queensland on Triple M, the Rush Hour. You were Dobbo and Elliot. I mean, it is all things powder finger at the moment because this is about to be the greatest return since McDonald's had the McRib.
1: There are bands that soundtrack your life. Bands you discover. Bands you grow up with. Bands that somehow become part of who you are. And then there are bands you never really stopped waiting for. Because some songs and albums don't belong to a moment. They belong to a generation. And some bands you don't replace. You just wait until one day. After watching the sunsets for 16 years, they're back.
2: This is Rolling. I'll say hi.
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0: Brisbane, Powderfinger are back. 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I don't think I've ever seen a more excited return from a band via social media.
3: Yeah, and rightly so, because I feel like, well, I know my generation and a lot of people, these guys are Queensland, they're Queensland DNA. Bernard Fanning is iconic,
0: yep.
3: Johnny Collins. And so everybody has wanted to know. I mean, we've talked about it at all different occasions.
0: Yep.
3: When the Powderfinger getting back? Every time we interview anybody from Powderfinger, the question always comes, do you ever think you guys are going to get back together?
0: Come
3: now,
0: on,
3: look.
0: Boys.
3: They had a night in COVID where they played a concert where they were all in their own homes and they played together and it was iconic.
0: Mm-hmm.
3: I've seen Powderfinger twice. Unbelievable. I don't think I've ever been more excited to see that Instagram post, the way they marketed it, the way it came out. Now, we've since known that there were people in the music industry that were aware of that. They'd signed NDAs, so no one got out. Like, the first I saw of it, and we're in the music game, we work for a music station, was on social media.
0: Yeah,
3: that was the first I saw of it. Am I excited? Hell yeah. Will I be lining up? Hell yeah. It is, and I mean, there's moments where you go, oh, you know, like I first saw Powderfinger, they were the warm-up act for Crowded House's farewell concert at the Sydney Opera House. I think it was 96 or 97. I saw them there then. Mate, one of my great mates, Chubby Atwell, went to school with JC. I'm in the Mandara Royal Hotel. Chubb, or one of the boys, Johnny Freer was having his Bucks night. There's Johnny Collins in the corner. Somebody's put a Powderfinger on the jukebox. You got to understand, Mandara has all of 100 people there, the Royal Hotel. There's maybe 30 people in there.
0: What was
3: there's
0: he doing there?
3: Just sitting there. He was on the Bucks night,
0: yep.
3: Just blind, listening to Powderfinger playing, and he was there. Mate, I mean, he's the greatest bass player of all time, Johnny Collins. Dreadful golfer, but just an awesome bass player. But, like, it's just an iconic band, and it's so aligned with Australian music. It's so aligned with Triple M. It's just epic.
0: You know what? And I know it doesn't soften everything, but in a crap year, in terms of fuel prices, in terms of interest rates and whatever, that announcement last week did feel
3: great news.
0: Like it healed 1% of the world.
3: No, it hasn't healed the cost of fuel, but I tell you what it has done.
0: 1%.
3: It's brought a smile to people who like music's face, and is something to look forward to.
0: Well, here's something else to look forward to. 5:10 this afternoon.
3: Yeah.
0: And all week on Triple M's Rush Hour, we have your tickets to Powderfinger for 2027.
3: Right. But you got to wait. I don't want people calling up now. They've got to wait.
0: 5:10.
3: So people are starting to call now. Don't call.
0: What I can do is give you a clue, a piece of information that will be paramount to you picking up tickets, and it's this particular Brisbane Lions premiership.
6: Fraser makes the lead. It's all over. The Brisbane Lions are premiers again.
0: that particular right. Brisbane Lions premiership. And one more time.
3: Play it again.
0: The Lions of Premiers again. That right. premiership.
3: Now, that will be something that you need, if you've heard that, you need to know that at 5:10 this afternoon.
0: And you could score yourself tickets.
3: Can you tell me off air what that's...
0: No, okay. Because I like you to play along with everyone else.
3: Well, I want to get tickets.
0: 5:10 this afternoon, less than an hour, our first double pass on Triple M's Rush Hour. Two tickets to head along to
3: Powderfield. Don't call them a double pass.
0: That's right, that's
3: you're
0: for the
3: going
0: movies.
3: To the movies.
0: That's a silly thing
3: double
0: to
3: pass.
0: Say,
3: that
0: isn't
3: would
0: it?
3: Be a no, silly thing to say.
0: We've got two tickets to Powderfinger. Double pass, how ridiculous.
3: What a stupid comment that was.
0: 5:10 this afternoon, we're sending you to Powderfinger, and we do it right here on Triple M's Rush Hour.

0: Live across Queensland on Triple M, the Rush Hour. You with Dobbo and Elliot. We are your home of tickets to Powderfinger, 5:10 this afternoon. Our first lot of two tickets on Triple M's Rush Hour. It's imperative you work out which Brisbane Lions premiership this is.
1: Fraser makes the lead. It's all over. The Brisbane Lions are premiers again.
2: Can I guess?
0: Sure.
2: Now or wait?
0: I'd prefer you wait till 5:10 this afternoon. Okay. But work out that premiership.
2: I reckon I know.
0: A long way to helping you score yourself tickets to Powderfinger. By the way, in mix all of this, Brody Kostecki at 4:50 today, the winner of Bathurst, the craziest Bathurst we've ever seen in our lives.
2: Crazy.
0: We'll arrive there. Before we do, 133353, our phone number. Always love hearing from you. I would love for you to weigh on this, because rarely am I on the moral high ground in our home at Ready Bay, but I currently sit there, and what a throne it is.
2: At the top?
0: Oh, it's me.
2: Throwing shade?
0: The two dogs, and then my beautiful partner, Abby. Oh, she's sitting in the shade currently. I get in trouble a lot at home for monetary decisions because I'm a bit...
2: loose with spending?
0: Yeah, I can be willy-nilly.
2: You buy merch. You love merch. You're addicted to merch.
0: And
2: that's
0: quite
2: fair.
0: Like Amazon Prime. You know, I like jumping on board and... I spend a lot of money that I don't have.
2: Right. Well, you're not on your own there.
0: So we've been sitting down doing budgets. I've been getting in trouble, yada, yada, yada. But oh, how the tides have turned when yesterday we go through bank histories and statements, and I find since 2022, and that's when we used to live in Townsville, my beautiful partner, Abby, has been paying her gym membership every single week since and has not cancelled the thing.
2: Still in Townsville?
0: $15 a week paying for this particular gym in Townsville. As we now live in Brisbane, she's been paying for it for almost 5 years and we left there 2 years ago.
2: Okay. 15 by 52 is 780.
0: Thank you.
2: 2 years,
0: yep.
2: $1,560.
0: Right.
2: Do you want to win the war or do you want to win your life?
0: I want to win this moment.
2: Okay, well, if you win the war, you take that on. If you want to win your life, you look at how much money you spend on football jerseys
0: less,
2: and other merch.
0: Much less than
2: no,
0: that.
2: No, it's not, mate. It is not. In the whole scheme of things, yes. But don't die on this hill.
0: All right, Gandhi, I don't need you to be that today. 133353, this is what I do want. I want to know what you're still paying for that you don't use. Can anyone beat a 4.5-year gym membership?
2: Oh, well, I'm still paying off tax. From a long time ago. Hey, I've got to be honest with you. My wife's the same.
0: What? She's going
2: to... She bought like Anytime Fitness when they opened, they had this deal.
0: Right.
2: She's never been to Anytime Fitness, but she still pays off the...
0: How long ago do you reckon she signed up?
2: I reckon it was a year and a half ago.
0: Right, same
2: thing. 18 months. I've had Good Life at... I didn't even know I was paying it. I didn't even know I was paying Good Life. And then I realised the other day when they rang me up and said that we've ended the contract, would I like to continue? I'm like, no, I didn't know that, I wasn't.
0: So this could be gyms, this could be golf memberships, this could be streaming subscriptions, whatever.
2: I know she had a problem with you because you had an OnlyFans membership for a long time, and I understand that she was upset about that. So this may be able to counteract that little incident.
0: You're trying to be funny. It's hilarious. Will I say, if I was using an OnlyFans, which I don't, for the record, I think that's only $1 a month or a week or every couple of days.
2: You seem
0: to
2: know a lot about this.
0: Depending who you sign up to. Anyway, not the point. 133353 is our phone number. What have you been paying for that you don't use? Can anyone beat a 4.5-year gym membership? You're an idiot. We'd love to take your calls right after this on Triple M.
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3: 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The Rush Hour with Dobbo and Elliot. Back in a sec on Triple M. Looking for a sprayed-on protective coating that will last? 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
5: Riverway Drive, there's some minor queuing outbound at Gouldian Avenue intersection. Railway Avenue traffic is clearing well with short bursts of outbound build-up through Boundary Street. University Road, that is a busy run in all directions through Angus Smith and Yolanda Drive roundabouts. And Ross River Road, that's a pretty good run from Nathan Street. 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
1: And in just a minute, I want to take your calls. 133353 is our phone number. What are you still paying for that you do not use? I am constantly in trouble for money at home because I spend willy-nilly. But found out that my missus has been using, well, not using, a gym membership 4.5 years paying for. We left this location almost 3 years ago now. $15 every single week coming out of the account, and I don't think that will be uncommon.
2: I think that you are really being unreasonable here. Yes, you probably should have cancelled it, but you spend money at will. And she never says a thing.
1: She
2: and
1: always says things.
2: And you want to out her. You want to out her publicly.
1: Abby May Clark, bought the 14th of July, 1990. Yes, I do. Four.
2: Thank you for telling everybody her birthday and how old she is. You've got a lot to learn.
1: 133353 shouldn't have done that. What?
2: She's 32, for instance.
1: Are you still paying for that you do not use? We're going to take your calls next on Triple M.

0: Live across Queensland on Triple M, the Rush Hour. You were Dobbo and Elliot. 133353, our number. What are you still paying for? You are no longer using. Oh, I get so much grief for the money I spend in our house. We go through our budget last night, and my missus has been paying for a gym membership for somewhere she no longer lives. Has been doing it for almost 3 years.
1: Okay. Did she remember that she was paying it?
0: No, had no idea.
1: Okay, so it was a mistake.
0: An evil sin.
1: Did she cancel it straight away?
0: No. Well, does she have it? No, of course she doesn't. You know who would have been great for this, and she's on a plane to Europe? Georgie Parker, our great Olympian, would have about 30 of these.
1: Oh, I dead set think that she's right in the wheelhouse. She would never cancel. Hey, Michelle from Townsville, happy Monday. How are you?
2: Good, thank you. How are you?
1: All right. What have you been paying for that you weren't aware of?
2: I'm still not entirely sure exactly what it is, but it's an insurance policy of some kind.
1: Right. Okay. Is it for a vehicle?
2: I don't know.
0: Michelle, ballpark figure of what you're paying and why you haven't rectified it.
2: About $220 a month.
0: Oh, it's good money. Ooh. That's coming out.
1: Ooh.
2: Yeah, and I just assumed that my husband knew what it was. And so it's direct debited. I make sure it's there every month. Every so often it goes up in price. And I decided, oh, it was a really big jump this time. What is this? And then when I asked my husband, he's like, I don't know. I just assumed you knew. And so then I had to Google, like, what it comes out as in my bank, and that's how I know it's an insurance policy. So I emailed them, and I asked them, like, what is my policy to cover? And they said they need my policy number before they can tell me that.
1: Right.
0: Which you obviously haven't got to that point. How long has this been going on, Michelle?
2: Well, I've been paying it for about 6 years.
1: Well, quick math.
2: It's at least got like 8 months that I've known about it for, and I still haven't got to the bottom of it.
0: Okay. Find a policy number.
1: Okay, quick math.
0: Go on, crunch some numbers, Rain Man.
1: I'm being honest with you.
0: Yep.
1: She's roughly spent about $7,500.
0: How does that make you feel, Michelle?
2: Oh, surely it's for something.
1: I hope so. I really do.
0: Such a positive
1: good
0: attitude.
1: On you, Michelle. Hey, yeah. Mark from Ascot. G'day, mate. How are you?
3: G'day, guys. Welcome back.
1: Yeah, thanks, brother. What have you been paying off you didn't know about?
3: Well, I did know about it, but I'm still paying for it. Right. I'm paying my credit card bill for my ex-wife's breast.
1: Oh, hang on. I'll get to the ex-wife, but she got a boob job, right?
3: Yeah.
1: You put it on the credit card, as you do, and she's no longer your wife anymore, and you're still paying it off.
3: Yep.
1: That's tough luck, brother. That's real tough luck. That's not.
0: How long post purchase did you and wife part ways, Mark?
1: Be careful, Elliot.
3: 12 months.
1: Right. Okay.
3: And it's been 4 years. That has been 4 years.
1: No.
0: What, will you celebrate the day you make the final payment? Maybe get together or.
3: I'm just paying the minimum.
0: Yeah. Okay. Yeah, what,
1: I feel Mark's pain. I do. I really do. We've got to be careful how we navigate that one, though.
0: Doesn't seem so bad. Oh, that's brilliant. Good on you, Mark. 133353. Our phone number. You can call at any stage. A reminder, 5:10 this afternoon. Your tickets to Powderfinger. But before we get there, he is officially the king of the mountain once more. Brody Kostecki joins us next on Triple M's Rush Hour.
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5: 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It's been quite busy for Riverway Drive with minor queuing outbound at Gouldian Avenue. University Road's a busy run both directions through Angus Smith and Yolanda Drive roundabout. 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
0: Hey! Hey, it's the CK and Kate Brekkie show this morning. The huge news at Powderfinger were hitting the road. They are heading to Cairns in September next year. We gave you the first tickets in North Queensland to see them live, and we've got more tickets tomorrow morning.
1: We sure do. A double pass. All you have to answer the question is, what is the greatest Powderfinger song of all time?
0: We'll catch you from 6. 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
2: 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Brody Kostecki goes through to the race lead on the final lap.
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3: What do I want to say, mate? Best driver at the best car.
1: Brody Kostecki.
4: Oh, what a story it was. Brody Kostecki, have you had any sleep yet? Congratulations.
5: Oh, I've had about 40 minutes in the car on the way back to Sydney. So, what a fantastic day it was yesterday and an even better night last night celebrating with the whole Shell V Power Racing team.
4: Obviously, it was dramatic scenes, final lap. If you hadn't had that pit stop where your brake pads were all over the shop, you probably would have led and wouldn't have been in that drama. Did you understand that Anton had fuel dramas and that you were still a big chance?
5: Yeah, look, the race would have been probably lights out for us if we didn't have that little drama, but I guess it spiced up the race in a way and made the race really exciting. I don't think you could have scripted a finish like that. It was, you know, truly insane. So... But I'm just really thankful to everyone at the Shell V Power Racing team for giving me such a fast race.

0: on a sec, but what is that moment like? You're into your last lap. I can only assume you think the race is probably gone. You think you're settling for second. What are the emotions like when you realise that the poor man's out of fuel?
1: Yeah, it was probably, a bunch of emotions were going over me when I passed him. I was trying to keep it all inside and just stay really content to obviously finish the race and, not make a mistake, because that place is pretty grueling sometimes. But, really feel for those guys. But that's motorsport sometimes. Sometimes you're the bug and sometimes you're the windscreen. So, we had a bit of misfortune as well, earlier on in the race, and I guess it balanced it, its way out.
2: Just quickly, the scenes post-match of Dick Johnson with tears in his eyes next to his wife, what does Dick mean to Shell Racing and everything that went on yesterday? How special was it for him?
1: Oh, well, I mean, he's an absolute icon, in the motorsport industry, not just here in Australia, but across the whole world. So to have him in our garage on the weekend and to be able to drive for a guy like Dick Johnson is, truly a privilege. So, and going back and seeing some of the highlights after the race and the raw emotion that was in her garage is
2: epic.
1: Something that I'll never forget. Well, it's really special.
0: Just been told you're on your final call for your flight. We'll let you go. Brody Kosecki, the King of the Mountain, once more. Hey, appreciate your time on Triple M's Rush Hour, brother. Get some sleep. We'll talk to you soon.
1: Thanks, guys. Appreciate it.
0: From Brody's glory and triumph to, I would say, music lovers. At 5:10 this afternoon, Ben Dobbin, Powderfinger, 2 tickets. They've just announced they're back after 16 years.
3: Yeah.
0: We have 2 tickets to hand out right here on Triple M's Rush.
2: Yeah, I can't wait for it. 2 tickets to Powderfinger, and we'll be giving 2 tickets away every single week.
0: Yeah.
2: But you need to know the clues. Now, you let a clue go off at the start of the show. Can you give it again before 5:10?
0: You need to work out of the 6 premierships the Brisbane Lions have won. Is that correct?
2: Correct.
0: You need to work out which one this is.
4: Fraser makes the lead.
0: That is the first hoop you will have to jump through. We give these tickets away shortly. Right here, Triple M's Rush Hour. We'll do it at 5:10.
5: 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With Dobbo and Elliot. Back in a sec. 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
6: Traffic on Woolcock Street seeing some minor outbound bursts of build-up as you're coming through the major intersections and roundabouts. University Road, minor outbound queuing through Melton Black Drive intersection and Riverway Drive. That is a quick round outbound. There are night works tonight for Ross River Road and Cross Street from 6 p.m. until 6 a.m. This week at IGA, get Connoisseur Gourmet Ice Cream 1 litre selected varieties half price just $6.50. 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
4: Hi there, I'm Amy Goggins. The Greens are pushing for tougher laws, with the government set to introduce its digital duty of care legislation to Parliament this week. Leader David Shoebridge telling the ABC they want Aussies to have the ability to sue social media companies directly if they're subject to serious harm.
5: If we're going to have a national digital duty of care, then it should come with rights and remedies for Australians across the country.
4: The Royal Commission on Anti-Semitism and Social Cohesion will hold an extra hearing into the Bondi terror attack. It will be held this month and closed to the public. An Australian engineer imprisoned in Iraq since 2021, over $1 billion construction project, is finally free. Robert Pethar has left the country and is heading to Ireland.
6: My hope that he recovers, but most importantly, I wished him well for his reunion with the family and for his recovery in the future.
4: That's Foreign Minister Penny Wong there. And Lifeblood says blood supplies have fallen to their lowest level in almost a decade.
7: Hims has arrived. Game-changing treatment plans for men to look better. Go to hims.com.au. Hims. Look better.
4: Australia's in control of the first cricket test against South Africa, leading by 139 runs, with day four to get underway shortly. The Knights are backing Justin Holbrook to keep their remarkable revival rolling, extending his contract today until the end of 2030. His first year in Newcastle ended with a grand final appearance just 1 year after the club finished last. And at the Singapore Grand Prix, Aussie Oscar Piastri has come in fifth place.
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4: Mostly fine for the rest of today in Townsville. Tonight down to 21 and tomorrow clearing showers with a high of 30. 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
14: We need a hero, someone to topple evil. If you can manage it today, we'll sort you out with four tickets to the Brisbane Bullets. They're taking on Southeast Melbourne Phoenix. It's happening this Thursday at the Brisbane Entertainment Centre. Tip-off is at 6:30 p.m.
15: Yeah, well, I mean, we're back, and Jake from Brighton joins us. Hello, Jake. How are you?
16: Not bad, mate. Yourself?
15: All right. You think you can beat me?
16: Yeah, well, you're a pretty intelligent man.
15: Well, but, I don't know about that, but, you know, but giving me compliments goes a long way to securing tickets regardless, but thank you.
14: Oh, someone clip that. Jake v. Dobbo, I tell you what, Dobbin, you're going to start. Brody Kostecki and Todd Hazeltine. We know they won Bathurst 2026. Which team do they drive for?
15: They drive for Shell Racing.
14: That is correct. Let's go to you now, Jake. Tell me, I mean, he was sitting second there, Brody, heading into the last lap. What had happened to poor old Anton Di Pasquale to make him finish, well, to not finish at the top?
16: He ran out of juice with no fuel.
11: Don't bother.
17: Well, run it out or win. It's,
11: it's
17: run out of fuel.
11: It's done.
17: Brody Kostecki goes through to the race lead on the final lap, and Anton Di Pasquale has run out of fuel. It's a mountain boil over. Extraordinary scenes.
14: Correct.
15: No fuel.
14: No fuel on the last lap. All right, gentlemen. Ben Dobbin, what was the correct score for the first Bledisloe Cup test on the weekend? Australia and the All Blacks.
15: I reckon it was either, it was 50, was it 50-17 or 50-19?
14: Which one would you like?
15: Well, it was one of those two.
14: You can't put
15: that was right.
14: To...
15: It's one of those two, isn't it?
14: I can't tell
15: I'm
14: you
15: gonna
14: that.
15: I'm going to say it's 50 points to 19.
14: Out of your bum hole.
15: Well, they kicked, no, they kicked, they scored the try right under the goal, so he obviously kicked the goal.
14: I turned off the last 5 minutes. All right, Jake, which cricket record did Steve Smith break yesterday against South Africa? He was in the field, I can tell you that much.
16: Was it the most patches, was it?
14: Yes, Jake, well done.
15: Oh, my God.
14: He went past Joe Root. Okay, Dobbo, which Queenslander smacked 190 Renshaw for Australia? That is correct. All right, men, we are rolling. Which Aussie band, Jake, has announced a tour in 2027 after a 16-year break?
16: That's a layout. That's Powderfinger.
14: There you go. Dobbin, how many members make up the band Powderfinger?
15: Five.
14: Okay, now we're moving away from anything either of you would know into the business end. Dobbin, Jake, which popular toy was originally designed to clean wallpaper? Good luck.
16: To clean what? Wallpaper?
14: Wallpaper, apparently.
16: I've got,
14: Ben Dobbin, for your chance at victory.
15: Which toy?
14: Which popular toy was originally designed to clean wallpaper?
15: Super Soaker?
14: It was Play-Doh, although I'm going to give you a half point for that answer because that's pretty good. I think it's a quiz. It's like Man U v Man City, but no one really cared about the ending.
15: No, Man City cheats. None of us are cheats.
14: You've got a bit of Man City about you. And you're
15: no,
14: right, the great underdog, Jake in Brighton, is Brighton, Hove Albion, whatever they're called. Jake, we're sorting out tickets to the Bullets. Well done.
16: Thanks, lads. Appreciate it.
14: On you, mate. The Brisbane Bullets are bringing the energy and action to the court all season long. Don't miss out. Get your tickets now at Ticket Tech. Bring it to Brisbane. Aren't you a massive, your family, big Man City fans, aren't they? Your wife stays up late to watch Man City?
15: Don't stir me up. Absolutely not. They did win 3-0 last night, though, against my wife's team, Liverpool.
14: You'll never walk alone. Still to come on Triple M's Rush Hour this afternoon. In fact, let's get into it next. We spoke about that band that is getting back together after a 16-year break. Powderfinger.
15: Looking forward to this one.
14: Triple M is your home of tickets. We've got you sorted right after this.

0: 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You with Dobbo and Elliot.
1: There are bands that soundtrack your life. Bands you discover. Bands you grow up with. Bands that somehow become part of who you are. And then there are bands you never really stopped waiting for. Because some songs and albums don't belong to a moment. They belong to a generation. And some bands you don't replace. You just wait until one day. After watching the sunsets for 16 years, they're back.
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6: How good.
0: And 10th and 11th. 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But here is the deal. On Triple M's Rush Hour, we have two tickets per day this week. This would have to be one of the most anticipated returns of all time, right? We're 16 years, no Powderfinger, besides that little mini gig in COVID.
6: Yeah, and that was when they were all in their own venues. Yeah. It was so wonderful to hear. So the good news is, if you listen to Triple M, your chance to win the first offering of tickets for these concerts, and it happens right here.
0: And it happens right now. It has us very nostalgic, right? Has us looking back in time, and that's what we'll do every day this week. We're going to jump inside the Triple M time machine, Ben Dobbin and myself. It's cozy in here. It's like his little EV he was driving a few months ago.
6: Stop that.
0: I'm going to play out three moments from a particular year in Australian history.
6: Right.
0: Simply on 133353, the first person to buzz through and tell us the correct year, we'll get two tickets to Powderfinger. Moment number one we've heard throughout the show. It was a Brisbane Lions premiership.
7: Fraser makes the lead. It's all over. The Brisbane Lions are premiers again.
0: Six times in the history they've won it.
6: Yeah.
0: Second moment from whatever year we've headed back to.
7: Skid's a great track. Holds the corners tight. But the Chinese skater on the outside, oh, and it's a lot of contact, oh! They've all gone down, Bradbury is going to come through and win gold! Stephen Bradbury from the tail of the field, the Australian has crossed the line first.
0: Stephen Bradbury, a man that won gold out of nowhere and then strangely created a cleaning company. So that was in the same year.
6: Yeah.
0: The Lions won a premiership.
6: I know what year it is.
0: Well, I mean, just to one more clue, let's get it across.
8: The world number one came out firing.
2: Oh, beauty.
8: Hewitt, straight sets winner, the new Prince of Wimbledon.
7: Game, set and match, Hewitt.
9: And is he elated? It's two Grand Slam titles now for Leighton.
0: So the Lions won a premiership, Stephen Bradbury won gold, and Leighton Hewitt was a Wimbledon champion.
6: Yeah.
0: This all happened in one particular year. 133353, if you can be the first person next to tell us what year this was, you get two tickets to Powderfinger.
6: How good.
0: 16 years. Do you think it's longer than 16 years ago?
6: It's early 2000s.
0: Okay.
6: That's what I'm going to, I'm not going to give you exact, but if you're saying it's 2010, you're wrong.
0: Well, you'd hope so. 133353, someone will win Powderfinger tickets next, and you'll do it on Triple M.

0: Live across Queensland on Triple M, the Rush Hour. You with Dobbo and Elliot. I mean, you talk about people getting back together, obviously Oasis, but Powderfinger announced first time in 16 years. It'll be 17 years.
1: It'll be 17 by the time they get back, yeah.
0: Next September, playing in Brisbane.
2: I will say, yep. Bernard Fanning has had an amazing solo career as well, but it is just awesome that Powderfinger are coming back together.
0: They are back, baby. We've got your tickets on Triple M's Rush Hour. Two tickets per day by jumping inside Triple M's time machine with us, heading back to a year that we have since found out Leighton Hewitt won Wimbledon, Stephen Bradbury had a gold medal, and we know the Brisbane Lions had another premiership.
3: Fraser makes the lead. It's all over. The Brisbane Lions are premiers again.
0: So, 1-3-3-5-3. The first person that managed to get through and get the successful guess will get themselves two tickets. Where are we going?
2: We're going to Redland Bay. Melina, good afternoon. How are you?
4: Good, thank you.
2: All right. Now, firstly, congratulations on getting through. Mm. Are you, and how big a Powderfinger fan are you?
4: Oh, I think if you grew up in Brisbane, you have to be one, don't you?
2: Yeah, I agree with that. Favourite tune?
4: Sunset.
2: Okay. Right. Okay.
0: Melina, just so you know, a bit of extra added pressure, as someone that's also from Redland Bay, Dobbo does make fun of the fact that he believes that we have no brains from those areas. So, Melina, if you could do us...
2: Well, you've been hit by midges too often.
0: That's unfair. If you could do us a solid today.
4: The
0: year the Lions won, Stephen Bradbury had a gold medal, Leighton Hewitt won Wimbledon, was...
2: You there?
4: I'm saying 2002.
0: I'll panic for a second.
2: Yes, I did.
0: Melina from Redland Bay, from Triple M's Rush Hour, you have our first lot of two tickets. You are heading to Powderfinger in 2027.
4: Awesome.
5: Yeah! Go to Powderfinger, mate!
2: He has been hit by too many midges.
4: Thank you very much.
0: Is that hubby in the background?
4: That is.
0: Right. Yeah, he sounds relatively pleased, Melina.
2: Yeah. Well, I wouldn't be taking him. That's on that kind of behaviour, I would not be taking him.
0: Please, he's elated, he's excited, as you should be. These tickets, I mean, we know how quickly they will sell out. Win them with us on Triple M's Rush Hour tomorrow. Your next lot of two tickets we'll have for you after 4 PM. You with Dobbo and Elliot.
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7: There are roadworks tonight for Ross River Road and Cross Street Intersection. They're doing asphalt resurfacing 6 PM until 6 AM, and these ones are ongoing until October 19. Traffic has been quite heavy for Woolcock Street through the major intersections outbound. Riverway Drive is a really pretty good run outbound. Swap going to meetings with going on holidays at Flight Centre. 5 nights in Fiji from $885 per person, plus bonus credit. 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Now you're up to date on Townsville's 102.3 Triple M.
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0: Live across Queensland on Triple M, the Rush Hour, you are Dobbo and Elliot. 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
0: These are three stories that matter across the state of Queensland this afternoon, and it still seems 24 plus hours on, Dobbo. All people are talking about is who is the King of the Mountain.
2: Yeah, and the King of the Mountain for 2026 is Brody Kostecki and Shell Racing. They did a fantastic job. It was a race with a lot of drama. I will say this, to only have the safety car out with four laps to go in the whole race is a first. Normally there's Bingles, normally there's storms, the weather changes. It was a glorious day in Bathurst, and Anton Di Pasquale, he was there. He was winning it. After the safety car left, there was two laps to go, right? He burned him in that first lap. He got to a second and a half ahead. But you know what? You got to have fuel to drive, baby. And he ran out of fuel, and, you know, Brody Kostecki goes past. He wins. It was epic racing, epic viewing. Will Brown second. I love that for the Red Bull racing team as well, and that means that he probably wins the Enduro part of the V8 supercars, but it was cracking racing.
3: Don't bother.
4: Well, run it out or win. It's done. He's run out of
3: it's
4: fuel.
3: Done.
4: Brody Kostecki goes through to the race lead on the final lap, and Anton Di Pasquale has run out of fuel. It's a mountain boil over. Extraordinary scenes.
0: We caught up with Brody a little earlier. I cannot imagine what Anton is still feeling now, a day on.
2: Oh, he'd be wrecked. He had that iced. But you got to look at why he's fuel low, because he was managing fuel the whole way home. But anyway, he failed. It was all over.
0: Great weekend of racing. Second up this afternoon, Corinda Bridge, a truck carrying pumpkins. Halloween has come early in Brisbane, has crashed into the Oxley Road rail bridge. It happened yesterday afternoon. The driver had to go to hospital, reportedly okay, uninjured, but it shut down roads. There was pumpkins hanging out. If ever there's an omen for the month of Halloween, this is it.
2: Yeah, but more importantly, that bridge has had so many trucks crash into it. It's a low bridge.
0: Yeah.
2: At what point does these dunderheads go, you can't take a truck under that bridge? Ban trucks from going under the bridge. I like it. It's Christmas. The pumpkins come out. I could have think of other better things that have hit the ground and that have fallen off the back of a truck, e.g. a car. In all seriousness, it's more a bigger point. That's another bridge.
0: Some stats. Oxley Road Bridge was hit 14 times in 2025 alone. So the numbers aren't out for this year yet, but you're right.
2: Come on, ban trucks from going that way. Like, seriously, it's beyond a joke.
0: Or know the height of your vehicle. All right, finally, and this rolls on, and it's just kicked off as we speak, into day four of one of the best test matches I've watched in a long time. The Aussies taking on South Africa. First time over there since Sandpaper Gate in Test cricket. And it's been the Queenslander that's been the hero. Matt Renshaw, Dobbo, I don't know if you watch any of this.
2: Yeah.
0: His 190 was one of the better test match innings I've ever watched.
2: He should have been in the test side for some time. It just goes to show that shield form can translate. Yeah. And I mean, I go back to when Matt Hayden, he just scored thousands and thousands of runs in shield cricket, then came back into the test side and dominated. Renshaw's the same. He has proven, undoubtedly, he is right for test selection. He has been selected. The only negative is, and I don't know if it's a boycott, but the crowd there has been absolutely dreadful. And I don't know if it's they're making a statement because they think Australia are cheats.
0: I thought they'd forgiven and forgotten us and just couldn't be bothered showing.
2: No, I just think that they are sooks.
0: Well, we lead by 140 plus as we speak. And, of course, all your summer of cricket action. That will live right here on Triple M, the listener app as well.
1: 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But, hey, maybe you'll get to hear that one for insurance with that Scottish guy. He's kind of funny. Triple M. Triple M's Fuel Watch.
5: Townsville's average unleaded price today is around $2.43 a litre, while some servos are selling it as low as $2.36. The average for diesel sits around $2.87. 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
0: 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Max Futcher, always appreciate your time, brother. What's coming up tonight?
4: G'day, team. An inquest has started in Brisbane studying whether the Child Safety Department let down an 8-year-old girl who lived with a cult-like religious group in Toowoomba. Elizabeth Struz died in 2022. There's been another rocket attack on Saudi Arabia's biggest airport by Houthi rebels after another attack killed 13 and injured more than 300. And Powderfinger has revealed details of their reunion tour under a big top starting in Brisbane next September. See you on 7 News at 6.
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1: Our next guest is no stranger to our TV screens.
2: Good evening. Yeah! Yes, correct. A heckler already. Excellent.
1: From the McAuliffe Project to McAuliffe Tonight, to talking about your generation, to Sean McAuliffe's Mad as Hell, to Sean McAuliffe's Origin Odyssey. And now he's back with a new show bringing parents and children together in Sean McAuliffe's Parents' Evening.
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0: Hosting it with his son, Gabe, as well. Sean, welcome to Triple M's Rush Hour.
4: Gee, that sounds, I sound like, that intro was lovely. I've had a glittering career.
0: Good reflection,
5: well,
0: yeah.
5: Well, we're all a bit the same. An intro can do it wonders for anybody, Sean. Mate, this is wonderful. I mean, take away all how enjoyable this program is. The fact is you get to do it alongside your son. That must be terribly rewarding, in all seriousness, to be able to do it with Gabe.
4: Yeah, absolutely. And in fact, we wouldn't be doing it. Really, we couldn't do it with anybody else, but we wouldn't be doing it with anyone else. The reason we're doing it is it just reminded us of when he was younger and we would, you know, just build things together. We'd watch Batman and then build a Batmobile out of some boxes and a, you know, paper plates and paint it and then film it, you know. So this is much the same thing. This is just a project in our house.
0: Sean, I mean, for those that haven't yet seen the show on Network 10, it is a famous Australian with either, you know, one of their parents or one of their kids. When you were putting together the list, what were the must-haves? You know, Felix Cameron, part of it with Boy Swallows Universe, he's a star. I mean, you even got our mate Nick Cody as part of this as well.
4: Yeah, Nick did very well. Actually, his father was very fun. I'd offer him a shift on Triple M. Yeah. I thought part of the plan was to try and mix it up a little bit in terms of having people who, you know, might be used to seeing on television, and then some other maybe on social media who maybe people who watch television haven't seen, and vice versa. So just try and smash those two worlds together. And I suppose the other thing was just some people I knew. So occasionally I just, you know, it'd be, you know, last week it was Amanda Keller, and, you know, it might be someone I admired for years, Ray Martin. You know, I was amazed when some of these people said yes. So, some familiar people for me, and, you know, and they're all, as far as Gabe's concerned, he's never met anybody. The only person vaguely recognisable he knows is me. So it was good for him to get out and about, I think.
5: I like the fact, and I mean,

0: a sequel to this. Why don't you put husband and wives together? And how well do you really know your wife? Because I could, I feel like, you know, that you could get real fruit out of this as well, because married couples probably in this day and age don't communicate as well as they probably should, as just like parents and kids.
1: No, I think you're right. I think for that reason, it would be interesting. I think if people got on well, it would be a very boring show. Yes,
0: that's exactly right.
1: I'm right. I've written all that down. Sure. Sean McAuliffe's Wedded Bliss. Yeah, we'll call it that.
2: 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Mondays at 7:30 p.m. You can get your episodes available on 10 Play as well. And let's be honest, Sean, you're a talent. It is your son, Gabe, that steals the show. Mate, well done on another marvellous creation. And we always appreciate your time on Triple M's Rush Hour. Good on you, mate.
1: No, thanks, guys. Cheers.
2: Dobbo, that is us done as well. 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
0: Yeah, James Graham joins us tomorrow as the countdown to the opening match of the World Cup gets underway. That'll be Thursday. You'll hear it here on Triple M. Have a great night. And remember, when the wheat is ripe, keep the headers rolling in the paddock. We'll catch you again tomorrow from 4 o'clock. See you later.
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3: Hi there, I'm Amy Goggins. The card surcharge ban remains in the spotlight with the opposition leader piling pressure on the government over small business costs. Angus Taylor targeting the ATO's delayed credit card payment ban.
4: What we really need is this government to quit the hypocrisy, to scrap the ban on credit cards for small businesses by the ATO. Not delay it. A delay doesn't cut it. Scrap it.
3: Aussies harmed by social media could be given the right to sue big tech companies for compensation. The Greens want the change added to Labor's online safety laws, which would force platforms to do more to protect under-18s from harmful content. More voters are holding the federal government responsible for the cost of living crunch. The latest Resolve poll showing 46% believe Labor is to blame, a rise of 6% since March. And Powderfinger has given us more details about its national reunion tour. They'll play 18 shows from September next year, kicking off in Brisbane.
5: Aussie men deserve to look and feel their best. That's where Hims comes in. Go to hims.com.au. Hims, look better.
3: Starting with the cricket and an early wicket for South Africa with play underway on day four of the first test. Travis Head caught on 11. Yesterday, bad light, the biggest threat with another early finish. While Steve Smith grabbed four catches to reclaim the test record with 223. And Newcastle coach Justin Holbrook has been rewarded for the night's stunning turnaround, signing a fresh two-year extension through to 2030.
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3: Mostly fine for the rest of today in Townsville. Tonight down to 21 and tomorrow clearing showers with a high of 30. And your music sorted with a curated playlist for every mood. 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
9: Welcome to Triple M Rugby League World Cup Daily. It's Monday, the week of the biggest international tournament in rugby league history. My name is Curtis Figon. Tomorrow, Charlie White will be back with the journos Brent Reed and David Riccio. But today's episode is a big episode because we dive deep into the Kangaroos camp. It's myself and Joel Harrison, but in the first half of the episode, we talk to superstars like Reece Walsh, Tino, we talk to Cam Murray, and in the back half of the episode, Joel Harrison jumps back in to host, and we got Patrick Carrigan, Harry Grant, and Liam Martin.
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1: Reece Walsh.
2: What a get for Triple M NRL, mate. How are you?
1: I'm good, brother. Thanks for having me.
2: Man, this is awesome. Obviously, this is Rugby League World Cup Daily. Reece, we won't go deep into 2026. There's no need to. But this time last year, the Ashes.
1: Yep.
2: Mate, you're back in the green and gold. How's that feeling?
1: Oh, mate, it feels, I'm very honoured, obviously, to be back here in this jersey. And,
2: yep.
1: Yeah, it was a fun Ashes tour last year and, get to, you know, do another 2-3 weeks, in the Australian jersey, man. So I'm really looking forward to it.
2: Back with Kevy. Liking it?
1: Oh, I love it, man. I love him, eh? Kevy's, yeah, every time I get to rub shoulders with Kev and be around him again, man, it, yeah, sort of, you know, gives you butterflies. Or gives me butterflies, oh, man. He's a, yeah, I hold him. He's a, you know, special person in my world, man, and close to my heart, brother. So it's, yeah, it's good to be back with him and, be around him again.
2: Last year, I won't dive too much into it, but obviously 2024 leaves 2025. He was doing a podcast on Triple M. So we actually got to rub shoulders with Kevy every now and then.
1: Yep.
2: Obviously, relationship between Joel over here and myself with Kevy, yep, nothing like you guys. But even from like those 1 hour interactions we had weekly, Bro's like the nicest guy in this whole game.
1: Yeah, man, he is. He's got a very infectious personality and he sort of, you know, makes everyone, you know, have a laugh and sort of, you know, brings them all together. And yeah, he's definitely a great guy.
2: You kind of forget, like, he's won, what, 25 premierships, rugby league legend, mate, royalty, et cetera, man. Like, he's so humble.
1: I don't know what it was. So I think when he signed with St. Helens, they, like, put his resume out, like, his stat sheet and that, and it's actually ridiculous, bro.
2: It's nuts.
1: Like, it's, and he lets you know about it too, which is a good thing. We love a showboater, which is, yeah, which is good. So, yeah, nah, it's awesome to be around him again, man.
2: Obviously, last year you were the fullback. This year, James Tedesco's in his renaissance period, comes back, wins Origin, wins a premiership, Clive Churchill, etc. Yeah. How's that battle going for the number one shirt?
1: Oh, it's, yeah, definitely nerve-wracking, my man, to be honest. But, you know, why couldn't we have, you know, James Tedesco and myself out there running around, brother? Imagine that as a nightmare, you know what I mean?
2: How would that work, but hypothetically? Oh. So where are you playing or where's Teddy playing?
1: Oh, it doesn't matter these days, man. Like, the game's that fast, bro. I don't know if it matters anymore.
2: So. Wait, Reece Walsh is six?
1: Oh, any front row, hooker, wherever you need.
2: Have you seen the packs of these teams?
1: Yeah,
2: the
1: bro. You can't, you know, you can't teach ticker, brother. That's what I'm saying.
2: Okay. We're going
1: to. I might get knocked out or put to sleep, but, you know, it doesn't mean you won't have a crack.
2: Hey, but you played for your country.
1: Yeah.
2: That's all that matters.
1: That's it, brother. That's it.
2: We're going to do some blind rankings.
1: Yep.
2: You know how that works, right? Yeah. I've got 1 to 4. We're going to do Kangaroos fullbacks from the NRL era.
1: Yeah.
2: All right. You ready?
1: Yep.
2: Darren Lockyer.
1: Look at that, at six.
2: No. When you played fullback for Australia, Darren Lockyer.
1: I was an infant, so I can't really remember. But I'll say, what, 1 to 4?
2: 1 to 4.
1: 1 to 4. I love Lockie, bro, but I love him as a six. So I would have to say three. Three.
2: Number two.
1: Wow.
2: Billy Slater.
1: Why couldn't you put him last or something?
2: Because we want it to be fun, Reece.
1: Bro, Billy was my, like, he was my prime, bro, you know what I mean? Like,
2: and he was your coach.
1: Yeah. And he's a scary man. So I'll have to say number one. Yeah, number one.
2: All right, now the third option, Anthony Minicello.
1: Yeah, I knew it was going to be Minicello. Yeah, two.
2: Two. Oh, wow. This is a hot take. So if you only have four left.
1: Wait, what's...
2: You've done 1, 2, 3. You did Lockie third.
1: Yeah.
2: You did Mini second.
1: Yeah.
2: And then you did Billy first. Number four, James Tedesco.
1: See what I mean? I didn't even... Yeah, no, man. Can I... I don't want to disrespect anyone. Love you, Teddy. Sorry, four.
2: Yeah, we're not calling it last. We're calling it fourth.
1: Yeah.
2: If that helps.
1: Oh,
2: if that
1: definitely
2: helps.
1: To even be in that conversation and still playing is like pretty, you know what I mean? It's pretty freaky.
2: What do you think this list was going to be? Like, just a dude that played one time. Oh. I mean, credit to all of them.
1: Literally.
2: But, come on. It's going to be a tough list.
1: Can I put Can I put my list? What I'd have?
2: You want to reorder? You go reorder.
1: No, I'd go. So I'd go.
2: We'll edit this out. So we Bill, got the clickbait.
1: Teddy, Mini, Lockie. Because Lockie's a six for me, bro. You know what I mean?
2: I know what you mean. I mean, like, look, I think I'm only a little bit older than you. I got more memories of Lockie than a six.
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3: Tino, big Tino on Rugby League World Cup Daily. How are you, mate?
4: Good, thanks, man. How are you?
3: Good. Good. Big year, World Cup now, man. How are you feeling?
4: Yeah, no, excited. It has been a big year, and to be in this team and still be playing at the end of this year and international rep time, it's pretty cool, and you're definitely excited for what's ahead.
3: You're playing for Australia. How hard was that decision to not play for Samoa?
4: Yeah, no, it was definitely a hard decision, but as a game we played before, with all them great forwards that have wore this jersey, especially at number 10, was one of the big reasons why I want to stick with Australia. You know, Australia's jersey has been the pinnacle of this sport or this game for so long. And, it's something I don't want to hand over. So it was a hard decision, but, they're one of the reasons of why I love this jersey and why I picked Australia.
3: We were talking a bit before we started because I wanted to check with you a bit. A few weeks ago, we had Renato Mulitalo on NRL Daily, just after the Sharks got eliminated, and we're obviously broadcasting the World Cup. So we wanted to talk about international footy. Yeah. And he just talked about the online abuse him and some of his New Zealand teammates who are of Samoan heritage get. Is that something that you face?
4: Yeah. Constantly. It's quite sad to see hate in any form, but especially when it comes to, I guess, picking a team or whatnot, it's very disappointing to see all the hate that comes in. Whatever jersey we wear as players, we still represent the history of our family, the culture, the heritage, and everyone that came before us and our family. So, for someone to hate on that, it's really sad. Like, the last name I have on my Australian jersey is my dad's last name. You know, a man that was born and raised in Samoa, and has a massive line of heritage and history within that family. So, it's very sad, and seeing Ronaldo talk on that, it's not me and him only experiencing that. It's so many, and I think as Samoans, I think we should be proud of the players that we have in this game that represent clubland, countries, or whatever jersey they put on. Not even in sport, I think we should hold them up, I guess. Just be positive around it, you know, and so, it is quite disappointing, but there's also a lot of positivity too.
3: Let's talk about on the positivity, man.
4: Yeah.
3: Statistically, I don't know the number, but the amount of Pacific Islanders in the game now and what we're projecting it to be in the future, how does that make you feel?
4: Yeah, no, it's amazing.
3: Yeah.
4: It's so good to see that, and, you know, our cultures and, I've taken over in this game and that are getting more numbers and seeing kids from the islands that are having opportunities over here. It's just amazing to see. And again, let's continue to, you know, be positive around that and support that because, you know, Pacific Islanders play a big part in this game.
3: Yeah.
4: And, some of our best players are Pacific Islanders. So it's really awesome. And can't wait to see it continue to grow.
3: One thing I'm looking forward to, obviously, you're not from Sydney. You're a Queenslander. But like, I'm from Western Sydney. So when Samoa and Tonga got macked out to play in Parramatta, and Lebanon's playing Tonga, I circled both of those games going, this is like literally just the community going to war.
4: Yeah.
3: But in a fun way to celebrate it.
4: 100%. And I think that's so good. Looking at this World Cup and every year the Pacific Islander teams have grown so much.
3: Yeah.
4: And it's good to see. It's really good to see. It's good for our game. It's good for the communities. And. Yeah. You wouldn't be the only one circling them games. There'd be a lot of people.
3: They should have moved it to a core, bro.
4: Yeah. 100%.
3: And just finally, you're playing New Zealand first game at Allianz, which will be a sellout. Man, this New Zealand team is probably the most exciting team it's ever had, maybe.
4: Yeah.
3: Going to battle against them as an Aussie, what does that mean to you?
4: Yeah, no, it means a lot. As a kid, I used to wake up early to watch the massive games, you know, when New Zealand and Australia would verse. And, it's just one of those games you want to be part of. And for me to be sitting here talking about that and going to be a part of that, it's pretty surreal. And, again, one of the reasons why I pick this jersey. And, I can't wait.
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3: Harry Grant, welcome to Rugby League World Cup Daily, mate. How's it going?
4: Yeah, good. Yeah, excited to be back in camp.
3: You won the Golden Boot last year, or the current Golden Boot holder. I mean, the highest international award in rugby league as well. Was it a pretty cool honour for you to get recognised like that?
4: Yeah, I forgot about that. Yeah, it is a cool honour. Like, it's always difficult receiving, I guess, individual accolades in a team sport because I feel like you could have went through a number of players throughout the international campaign last year. But in saying that, it's probably a reflection of hard work and, you know, years and a lot of time and effort that people put into your game to be able to sort of continue your game and play your game at the highest level. And that's something that I'm probably really proud of. And I think, to be fair, the way that, yeah, Kev allowed me to play and, really backed me, that probably helped my game too.
3: Is it nice when you know you make a mistake on the field, you can look up at the coach's box and see Kevy rather than old Bellamy throwing stuff at the wall?
4: Throwing drink bottles. I think they're both probably as passionate as each other.
3: Yeah.
4: They just, yeah, show it in different ways, to be fair. Like, that 80 minutes that Craig has in the coach's box, he's worked so hard all week for that performance. So, yeah, that's his little outlet to let off some steam. And, to be fair, he does a pretty good job of then sort of calming his nerve and, bringing it back when he needs to.
3: You had the Ashes tour last year as well. On paper, it looked like a fairly easy, win for the Kangaroos side, 3-0. But this English side that's been named, quite a few NRL stars in there. I mean, Herbie Farnworth, one of the most dangerous players in the whole game at the moment. Radley won a championship, a few others. Is there something to this English team? Do you reckon that they can challenge in this year's World Cup?
4: Yeah, for sure. I think they were super physical last year as well. And, yeah, you see the type of football that, Victor and Herbie and AJ and that are playing. And, you know, they complement it with the guys from Super League and the style of footy that they play. You know, it's a pretty strong team, but you can say that across the board as well. Tonga, Samoa, New Zealand side, Fiji and Cook Islands in our pool. So yeah, it's pretty exciting for the campaign that's coming.
3: It does feel like it is the most competitive World Cup to date yet. I want to talk about that hooker jumper, the number 9 as well, because prior to you playing, Cameron Smith, one of the greatest ever to do it in rugby league, he had that jumper locked up for a long time. What are some things that he taught you coming through as a Kangaroo in this number 9 jersey?
4: I guess for me, I think the number one thing, I guess, learning off Smithy and sort of seeing him go about his craft is, you know, the effort. Like, you put effort into your game, you sort of build a model of consistency, you know, whether that's at Clubland, Origin, or now in Green and Gold. You know, you put that in, then you create your own luck in that regard. And the other part is sort of your service. It's probably something that, yeah, I've always sort of tried to maintain and keep at the front of my mind. So pretty simple. But, yeah, when you've got such a good team, if you can sort of knuckle down on a couple of things and the other guys can do the flashy stuff.
3: Yeah, and there's a couple of players playing for New Zealand, Caelan Ponga, Jerome Hughes. You've played alongside them a fair bit. Are you worried about the sort of the creativity and flair that they can pull together for that Kiwis lineup?
4: Yeah, they are pretty, pretty impressive players and superstars of the game. But yeah, it's sort of more about the preparation of this week. You know, getting into camp and really mixing in with our boys and gelling pretty quick, getting to Thursday night and having a real solid style of footy that we want to play. And, yeah, hopefully the style of game that we bring can nullify their strengths.
3: Is it going to be weird seeing Caelan Ponga in that black and white jersey?
4: Not really, I guess. I guess he's got that, you know, Maori side in his family and he's always paid tradition and probably held that pretty close to his heart, and he's played in the Indigenous Maori All-Stars game. So he's probably always seen him on that side, and I think he gets that opportunity. It's great for him, great for the game, and hopefully he doesn't play too good on Thursday.
3: Yeah, and final one. Look, you've had a start for the Storm. You've had a start for the Kangaroos, had a start for Queensland Origin, the Tigers as well. When do you reckon you're going to get start on the 167 podcast?
4: Nah, they dribble too much on that podcast. Oh, really? So I like to be effective with my time, and you got to sit in there and listen to Munster for an hour and a half. I'll leave it for now.
3: Fair enough. There won't be. Money City would happily have you, but I guess we'll have to get that on to you.
4: Nah, I'll have to fit it in at some point.
3: You might have to start one up with Cuba Johns, maybe.
4: Well, me, Steph, and Kingy were talking about doing one at 8, 9, 10.
3: Yeah.
4: So we're front row.
3: I feel like people,
4: a scrum with us.
3: People would probably want to hear from. Everyone hears from the flashy halfbacks, the fullbacks, and stuff. I feel like you'd want to hear it, but the hearty, the upfront ones.
4: Kingy and Steph would have a bit to them, yeah.
3: Yeah, we'll get in the wrap now, but thank you very much for joining us, mate.
4: All good.
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2: Peter Carrigan, welcome to Rugby League World Cup Daily on Triple M, mate. How's it going?
3: Good, mate. Good.
2: Are you looking forward to the World Cup?
3: No, I am. I'm excited. Yeah, just landed here day one in Sydney, so keen.
2: What are a few of the things that you'll get up to inside the camp with the boys outside of the footy?
3: Outside of footy? Oh, probably a lot of coffee, cards. Obviously, we're in England for the last one, so we're playing heaps of card games and those sort of things. So, yeah, it always gets pretty competitive.
2: What are some of the card games, and who are the most competitive people in the team?
3: Yuka's the go-to.
2: Yeah.
3: Boys got up down the river. It was me and Keon and Marky Mark and Katoni last time, so I'll have to get a replacement for Marky Mark. But, it's always a good crew.
2: Do you play any golf yourself?
3: Oh, here and there. I'm not much of a golfer. Average golfer.
2: Same here, mate.
3: Don't mind playing with the boys, so it's a bit of fun.
2: There must be a few keen golfers in the
3: Yeah, there's
2: side.
3: Heaps. I think, Walshy does his thing. Trell's obviously pretty good, I think.
2: Yeah.
3: I think Teddy's pretty good, so I don't know. Money's always talking about golf every time I see him, so yeah.
2: It must have been sort of an interesting thing for you guys, for you especially, having the final series off this year. What have you been up to in the off season to try and sort of keep your body up to scratch?
3: Yeah, it's a bit different. Obviously, you get 3 or 4 weeks before you play again. So I just kept training, hung around at home, didn't go away. So make sure you're ready to go for this campaign.
2: Are you looking forward to working with Kevy Walters again?
3: Yeah, I am. He's always good fun, Kev, and obviously got a good relationship, so keen to work with him again.
2: Yeah, on the Ashes tour last year as well, pretty successful tour for the Kangaroos. Who was some of the, I mean, you can't say Cam Munster. Everyone says Cam Munster, but who was the biggest pest on the tour last year?
3: Yeah, money's one. Harry's undercover.
2: Yeah.
3: Harry Grant, so obviously he's got a pretty clean skin rep, but he's a cheeky one too.
2: Do you have any good stories that you can share from that tour?
3: Nah, none I can share, because then I don't want any shared about me or anyone else.
2: Fair enough. And you went back there a few months after as well for the World Club Challenge. Like, it has been a big year, a lot of moving pieces up there in Brisbane. Are you looking forward to getting stuck in with the Broncos and probably after the World Cup?
3: Yeah, it'll be good. Obviously we're having a change of a few players and a lot of fresh faces. So, get through this campaign and then back into preseason, hopefully set up a successful 27.
2: What day will you go back into preseason with the Broncos? Will it be straight after the World Cup, or sure you have
3: nah,
2: a bit of a break?
3: Not straight after, because, yeah, if you don't play finals, your break kind of gets broken up before and after. So not too sure, but, it won't be definitely as long as the other boys.
2: There's been a lot of chat as well over the recent weeks and coming into this World Cup of the Kiwis forward pack, the devastating Tongan forward pack, Samoan forward pack and stuff. Are you looking forward to coming up against some of the best players in the game, and especially those battles of the middles?
3: Yeah, it's always fun. It's what you pride yourself on. And, the Pacific boys are some really good teams this year, especially in their pack. So it's going to be a good test and really excited for it.
2: Any player in particular you're looking forward to come up against and maybe put a big shot on?
3: Nah, none in particular.
2: What about Xavier Willis?
3: I was going to say, I'm excited. Obviously, big Xav, good mate from Clubland. So it's cool to see him obviously pull on the black jersey. And, he'll be one.
2: Is it a weird thing? I mean, when you probably do it a bit in State of Origin as well, but when you play alongside your mates all season, then you have to sort of switch into battle mode, or is it just part of the game?
3: I think it's part of the game. Obviously, used to it now with Origin and, someone like Payne and Gattoni playing for the Blues. So, there's always a bit more to it. Obviously, there's the haka and those sort of things, which are pretty special. And, once it's on, it's on.
2: Can you talk a little bit about the relationship that you and Payne have had over the years as the Broncos as well? Obviously, next year's heading off to the Rabbitohs. Are you going to miss playing alongside him? how's that bond been created over the past few years?
3: Yeah, probably. I guess, we just started as a couple of kids, and it's probably all we know. So, obviously it'd be different without the big fella, but excited for the opportunity too. And, a couple of new faces, big Mitch Barnett's come across the Holland dish. So, keen to play with Barney too.
2: And one last thing, I assume you've grown up loving the Kangaroos, watching them their whole life. Is there any moment that stands out from the Rugby League World Cup, or just a moment watching a Kangaroos player in particular, and is it someone that you've sort of idolised yourself off in the green and gold jumper?
3: Oh, I can't say one moment. I used to love the being a kid sitting on the couch and watching the Anzac test and, the emotion behind those.

0: those sort of things that you remember as kids is what makes it so special now.
1: Do you reckon we might see another Willie Mason, David Kidwell moment pop up?
0: Nah, I don't think so, but yeah. Who knows? It's that was pretty special.
1: That was. 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
0: I think that was Kiwi's 1-0.
1: Yeah. Oh, well, thank you very much for joining us, mate. It's been a pleasure and all the best for the World Cup.
0: Cheers, guys. Thank you.
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5: Nighttime. It's when all the weirdos come out to play. And you've hit the motherlode. This is 3 hours of stories from a guy who has seen, done, and heard it all. On the road, backstage, and depending on how big the night, on the floor. 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Unless HR comes asking, and then of course it's just a show about rock and roll.
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7: Oh, they're back in a big, big way. I tell you what, this is a huge. What an announcement it was that Powderfinger are reuniting. The frontman of the Screaming Jets is here. Dave Gleason, hello to you.
8: G'day, Tomo. G'day, Australia. Yes, we have talked about this for many years, haven't we, about just how momentous it will be when Powderfinger decide to get back and do some shows. They've decided September and October next year, 2027.
7: Yep.
8: 17 years since they've played together.
7: Just huge, isn't it?
8: I mean, they obviously, for the COVID, yeah, they got together and did that one night only,
7: yeah,
8: I think it
7: yeah,
8: was.
7: Yeah, yeah, yeah.
8: But they were all in their home studios and stuff like this. Mm-hmm. This is massive news that Powderfinger are back together. The thing I love about it, yeah, is they've got a whole legion of new fans now who's never had the opportunity to see them.
7: Isn't it crazy?
8: It's
7: yeah,
8: absolutely crazy. And they are going to, this tour will sell out. Tickets go on sale next week. There's some pre-sales you can get involved in starting Wednesday, I think.
7: Yeah, and signing up as well, powderfinger.com. So make sure you do that so you can get some access to the pre-sales. But
8: yeah,
7: this is just huge, Gleeso. Absolutely huge.
8: I wonder what they've all been doing for 17 years.
7: Yeah, it makes you wonder, doesn't it?
8: No,
7: I don't. It makes you wonder.
8: I do know they've been playing with different people around the place.
7: Yeah.
8: So, it'll be absolutely amazing to have Powderfinger back.
7: And going all over Australia as well. Brisbane, Cairns, Perth, Sydney, Adelaide, Melbourne as well. So just huge, huge news this morning that Powderfinger, they are back 17
8: is
7: years.
8: Is it a big top? Are they doing a big top tent kind
7: yeah,
8: of show?
7: Yeah, that's it. That's it. All
8: fantastic.
7: Over. Yeah, so, and then a couple of stadiums as well. So this is huge news. And just as big, Gleeso, as well, Icehouse and Ivor Davies,
8: yes,
7: join the show very, very shortly. Can't wait for this.
8: Yes, we're talking anniversaries here for Icehouse. They are back and, look, I love Ivor Davies. He's done so much great music over the years and continues to do great shows. And this is going to be a momentous occasion as well.
7: No doubt about that. Powderfinger with a Passenger. We are going to celebrate this great Australian band. They are back. It's Triple M Nights with Dave Gleason.

0: Back in the early 80s, this next fella was mucking around on an 8-track tape machine in his apartment. Back then, they were cheap as chips. He wrote an Aussie classic, and since then, he's been part of not only the Australian music furniture, but the furniture here at Triple M too. His band Ice House are known as one of the greatest live acts around, and won't it be a treat to see him again on stage next year? Please welcome to Triple M Nights with Dave Gleeson, frontman of Flowers and Ice House, and good mate of the M's, it's Ivan Davies.
1: Ladies and gentlemen, 40-year anniversary of Man of Colours, one of Ice House's major albums that had success not only here but all around the world. And I'm talking to Ivor Davies about the time that he recorded that album. G'day, Ivor. How are you?
2: Yeah, I'm okay.
1: Now, let's go back. What was the kind of... this was your fifth album, Man of Colours. You'd had hits on every album that you'd released leading up to this. What was the brief for you guys when you went into to record Man of Colours?
2: Well, this was kind of an extension of a process that had started with the album before. So the album before, I'd moved into this old terrace house in... Erskineville, was a two-story terrace house, bedrooms upstairs, lounge room downstairs, and I bought and had ordered and bought this amazing equipment from England, a full 24-track recording machine, a 28-channel desk, neither of which I really knew how to use. And I commissioned our lead guitarist, Bob, who lived in Melbourne. I said, do you want to come up from Melbourne and stay in the house with me? There were two bedrooms upstairs, and do some work on writing this album. Now, that was the fourth album, Measure for Measure, and we also had to write a ballet for the Sydney Dance Company at the same time we're writing the songs for Measure for Measure. So we're doing two things. I'm learning how to use the desk and the tape machine and whatever. So it's a pretty steep learning curve, and Bob was very patient, and he'd come up for a week and work, and then he'd go back to Melbourne for a week, and then he'd come up again and whatever. And so we'd been through that process, and then at the end of that, we went and recorded in England, and because I'd had weird experiences with producers, I decided to kind of hedge my bets and we're going to get two producers. One producer is going to produce half the songs. The other producer is going to produce the other half the songs. One of those co-producers was an English fella called David Lord. And the experience with David Lord was so fantastic that by the end of that whole fourth album, I was absolutely sold on him. And so when we came to sort of duplicate the same process, Bob and I writing together, week at a time, him up from Melbourne, on the Man of Colours songs, it was not exactly what you call a well-oiled machine, but it was certainly a well-practiced kind of routine, put it that way. You know, Bob and I would go to bed, and then we'd be up and we'd be at work at 9 in the morning, and then we'd work all day, and then we'd go out to dinner at night, and we'd come back and play back what we'd done during the day, and then repeat that and whatever until we'd come up with a song. And there was no question about getting David Lord over from Bath to be the co-producer. So all these kind of happy threads came together, really, in terms of, this is a great combination of people and talent and technology and work ethic and all that sort of stuff. It surprises people when they're asking for kind of juicy stories about, the recording sessions of Man of Colours. And, I have to honestly say it was incredibly businesslike and professional.
1: Yeah, well, I mean, such an effort went into it, and it obviously paid dividends because it had success all around the world.
2: And that success surprised me. I think the most surprising thing was they had a call from our manager in the US saying, you've got two songs in the American top 20. at that point, your brain explodes, basically.
1: So that was Crazy and Electric Blue. Yeah. And you wrote Electric Blue with none other than John Oates.
2: Who's a man who really, I've been thanking all these years, and I'll continue to thank profusely because it was entirely his initiative. In fact, when he eventually got hold of me while we're touring that fourth album, I was in New York and I was staying at a hotel and I was in the bar. I'd been in the hotel for some weeks. It was only a little boutique hotel, and the barman knew me, and the phone rang behind him, and he said, there's a call for you, and it was John Oates. And he tracked me down on this tour and said, we got to write songs together, and I was terrified. And so I said, I made every excuse I could to get out of it. I just said, I'm in the middle of a tour. Oh, wait until the tour's done. I said, when the tour's done, I've got to go back to Australia. Well, I'll come to Australia. And he wouldn't take no for an answer, and just as well, because, you know, as you correctly point out, the result of that was Electric Blue, which was first number one song we'd ever have in Australia, believe it or not.
1: Fantastic. And the album spent 11 weeks at number one here. What was the tour like getting on the road for that?
2: It was massive. It was 14 months. Seven of those months were in the United States. You can't imagine the amount of work, and you know, the sort of highlights from it were extraordinary. We did a Raw Command performance. We were the last band to play live on the Johnny Carson show, which was a really big thing. We did the expo on the river in Brisbane. We played a massive show in Adelaide, which we sold 45,000 tickets to, and then that barriers got crashed and 130,000 people turned up on the night, and it was the front page of the newspaper the next day.
1: Awesome. Rock and roll, baby.
2: It was proper, and apparently it was all my fault that the barriers got crashed and 130,000 people turned up. So, yeah, it was a period full of incredible highlights, really.
1: Now, this tour, I mean, you've been doing, appearances at, like, Red Hot Summers and stuff over the last little while, but you're going to revisit some. Well, you're going to visit some songs that you might not have played for a long, long time.
2: Actually, quite a few songs in this album we've never played.
1: Wow,
2: and for good reason. I mean, you know, by then I was, you know, I'd learned how to use all that equipment in my own home studio, and a studio is like a toy shop. And you can do stuff, you know. And the thing about it is, well, the unfortunate thing about it is, you can do stuff in the studio that you'd probably never be able to do live. And we did a bit of that on the Man of Colours album. So now the challenge is, okay, we did that stuff in the studio, so now how do we do this live? And so I made Steve Bull, our bass player, the musical director, and he and I have been going through the multitracks, the tape recordings of Man of Colours, which is, you know, I'd forgotten about, and they're incredibly impressive. I mean, they're 48-track recordings, and, you know, it's big. Steve and I have been working out the mechanics of, okay, who's going to play what, and how, you know, how many hands of keyboards do we need for that? So it's going to be interesting and very exciting. I mean, it's extraordinary to think, you know, after all these years, we're playing some of these songs for the first time live.
3: More coming up with a legend that is Ivor Davies on the other side of this. Gleeso and Ivor are going to discuss the early days of Ice House, covering the Kinks, the Easy Beats, even the Sex Pistols. Ice House covering the Sex Pistols. It's all coming up next on Triple M Nights with Dave Gleeson as we celebrate 40 years of Man of Colours.

0: How good. Ice House at their best on Triple M Nights with Dave Gleeson. We are celebrating 40 years of Man of Colours. Ivor Davies and the team are going to be out travelling around Australia next year. We cannot wait for it. And the great man has been good enough to hang around for the second part of the chat with Triple M's very own Dave Gleeson.
1: The tour kicks off in Newcastle, and it's been a while since, as I was saying, it's been a while since you've been like indoors to do in big concert halls. What are the fans going to get from that?
2: Well, we've got back our lighting designer we had from about 1985. And Dave has been working in the United States predominantly, but all over the world since then. And he's an absolute top shelf designer. He's the man responsible for example, designing all the lighting to Hamilton.
1: Oh, wow.
2: That's the kind of level that he's on.
1: Jeez.
2: And he's an Australian and he hasn't been out here for 30 years. So welcome back, Dave. And so, you know, in a situation like a theatre, you can do amazing stuff with a lighting design and all that sort of thing. It's sort of stuff you couldn't do in a, you know, an outdoor show where you've got to allow in for wind and rain and storm and all that sort of stuff. So that's exciting as well. That's a new thing as well.
1: Excellent. And so you're doing the album in full? You're doing it track for track? Or
2: it won't be linear in the order of the album. Any of that, and we're playing other stuff of ours as well,
1: sure.
2: Obviously. And they won't all be necessarily kind of carbon copies of the album. I think there might be a few innovative reinventions,
1: right.
2: But only where appropriate, because some of them, you know, my ethic when we were a covers band was to not mess with the original.
1: Yeah, yeah.
2: And so I would never do anything to my own songs that kind of mangled them. So if we do kind of go off piste, as it were, it will be for very good reasons.
1: Now let's talk about the early days, just because you mentioned the cover thing. It's really where young bands and young musicians learn what they love about songwriting, isn't it? So what songs were you kind of, you know, picking apart when you were first starting out?
2: Well, it was a weird period because it was, you know, the Sex Pistols had just happened, so punk kind of ruled the world. And, you know, I was never going to grow a mohawk and, you know, buy into that whole thing. So I had this kind of weird challenge, which was to pick a set list that kind of fitted in with a punk ethic, but wasn't necessarily punk. So I was just picking what I thought were really proper rock and roll songs. So, you know, the Kinks, You Really Got Me, and Sorry by the Easy Beats, and, you know, so a bunch of kind of basic, you know, hardcore rock songs that we could do that, you know, could have been just generated yesterday in the UK by a punk band.
1: Yeah, right.
2: So, and as well as playing, we did play Sex Pistols songs, but, you know, and then of course we added keyboards, and that was a whole other dimension. Mm. So we were kind of punk band with keyboards, which was also pretty unheard of. There weren't too many of those. I think The Stranglers was one of those.
1: Right.
2: But it did open up a kind of world of colour in terms of sound possibilities. And, you know, it was in that kind of bed of covers that, you know, I started slowly adding one at a time over 2.5 years, the very first songs that ended up being on that first album, the Flowers album.
1: Yeah, right. Unreal, unreal. Now let's talk about your band. What a band. You've had the same crew together for a while now?
2: Some of these players have been around with me for over 40 years. Wheels has been there for, 40 years. And most of the crew for about 16. So we're a pretty tight kind of unit. People are actually quite surprised when they kind of learn how, you know, what a family this sort of whole band that includes a whole crew are. You know, there are sort of birth, deaths and marriages, you know, there are divorces and there are grandchildren that are sort of appear along the line, and they're all part of the kind of group, you know, culture, as it were. We just went away and played overseas, and a lot of the wives and girlfriends and some of the children came, came with us as well. So, yeah, it's a pretty tight unit.
1: Excellent, mate. Well, Ivor, very exciting to announce it next year, starting in June, 40 years of the Man of Colours album. And if you want to get your tickets, I'm sure that this is going to sell out because, as I was saying, you haven't been in this type of arena for quite a while.
2: No, and a lot of people are sort of asking for this sort of situation where they'd rather not be outside, you know, they'd rather be seated in that kind of controlled environment. So, yeah, that's going to be great.
1: Excellent. Ivor, thanks for your time, mate. Look after yourself, and I'll see you out there somewhere.
2: Okay, you will indeed.
1: All right, cheers, mate.

0: Triple M Nights with Dave Gleeson on the Listener app as well, LISTNR. That is also where you need to head to vote for the Triple M 1000. Choose your 10 favourite songs and you could be in for $50,000. Quite remarkable, really. And we have some brand new stuff right now, Gleeso, from Jimmy Barnes.
1: Yeah, mate. Jimmy has done a tribute to his great friend, Angry Anderson, who passed away very recently. Condolences to the family and to all his friends and bandmates. We're thinking of you. Angry's been such a huge part of the Australian rock and roll industry for so long, and it's a big, big loss. But Jimmy has done a tribute to him from the Assault and Battery album. It's called Rock and Roll is King. Here's Jim talking about why he got involved.
2: I remember, I think the first time I worked with Angry was in the sort of mid to late 70s in Adelaide. He came over with a band called Buster Brown.
1: Yep.
2: And Buster Brown was sort of a skinhead band, and it was really funny. It was a strange little band, sort of Melbourne boogie band. But I checked out some photos of them the other day, and I remembered that Angry used to have hair, we became friends then, and I liked what he did then because he's always been a great singer.
1: Mm.
2: And then I remember moving to Sydney, and we were both carving our way in the world, in Sydney at the same time. So we were like good mates, we'd all play the same gigs, but always no matter where we played, we'd all end up back at the Bondi Lifesaver,
1: right,
2: at 2 a.m. leaning on the bar and starting trouble, But us, AC/DC, every band in the country, that's where we all ended up. And, the Tats and us were really good mates. And they were one of my favourite bands in the world, I mean, Ian Rylands was just a genius. Bloody Pete Wells is incredible. They were all just fantastic. So, and Angry is this, I love Angry, the way Angry sings, because, he's not a guy for vibrato or technique. It's just go for the note and hit it hard and hit it loud, and it's pure. And he's got really good range. I was, singing, I've done, a bunch of songs of his in the set over the years. One of my favorites is One of the Boys, which is a killer song, it's one of my top five rock and roll songs of all time. But I wanted to do a song when I was doing, Defiant. I wanted to do Rock and Roll is King because I just think it's a great song.

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2: You know, I reckon one of the greatest compliments people can pay to a band is to throw underwear on stage.
3: Oh,
2: not
3: on.
2: Blokes.
3: No.
2: See, here's the thing. So I'm a bloke.
3: Yes, correct.
2: And chick throws undies or a bra on stage.
3: Mm-hmm.
2: It's kind of flattering.
3: Okay.
2: So let's change that around. Suze DiMarchi or Suzy Q's on stage.
3: Yep, yep.
2: Bloke throws his undies at her.
3: Yeah. Doesn't quite have the same ring, does it? And, like, I know everyone wants things, or some people want just everything to be equal. But no, it's just things that ain't.
2: That's just not right.
3: And that's one of them. Oh, no. Especially with the old skitties in there, guys.
2: Oh, no. That's when the doctor said I need a sample of some of your bodily fluids. I just took off my undies and gave them to him.
3: we'll cut the middleman. Sample this, mate.
2: Send them off to get DNA tested. To everything you need on there.
3: Oh, man.
2: And recently we've had a spate of people throwing mobile phones.
3: Yeah.
2: What, you pay $1,000 for a phone and throw it on stage?
3: More than that.
2: What are you doing?
3: Some people are paying $2,000 just to toss the iPhone 17.
2: Well, back in the old days, 1978, Joe Perry, Steve Tyler, they were playing in Philadelphia and someone threw a cherry bomb on stage. We've never had cherry bombs
3: no.
2: here.
3: No.
2: You know, I imagine there's some type of cracker, fire cracker.
3: Mm.
2: But yeah, they were big in the United States. Keith Moon was notorious for dropping them into toilets and blowing the whole thing up. So they've obviously got a bit of kick to them. A cherry bomb was thrown up on stage and they both, Joe Perry and Steve Tyler, both injured.
3: Mm, not good.
2: And then for the rest of the tour, they performed behind a safety fence.
3: Mm.
2: So, yeah, they certainly didn't take it. They took it to heart and made sure that there were no cherry bomb incidents going on later on in the tour.
3: Sort of the safety fence doesn't seem overly rock and roll, does it, David?
2: It doesn't.

0: Monday night in the can on Triple M Nights with Dave Gleeson. Ivor Davies was outstanding.
1: Yes.
0: I tell you what, Gleeson, he's an absolute bloody star. And so many songs off the Man of Colours album, 40 years they are celebrating of that, could be the number one song of the Triple M 1000.
1: 1,000 songs to count down. What you've got to do is send us your top 10.
0: Yep.
1: And you can go in the running to win 50 large.
0: Huge, Gleeso. On the listener app is where you need to vote for your 10 favourite songs, and there's so many beauties. And you're going to give us one, an Australian beauty, just after this, Gleeso.
1: Yeah, and we're going to talk all things The Living End. What an amazing impact those guys made when they burst onto the scene in the mid-90s, and they're still doing it, still rocking out around the place.
2: The Triple M Night Show with Dave Gleeson will be back in a sec, which gives the station roadie heaps of time to get some gaff on that wedge. I don't know, we heard it at a gig once. In a world full of mysteries, one sound has North Queensland scratching its collective head.
3: What's that sound?
2: You've chased clues, interrogated kettles, even cross-examined a stapler.
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14: Right, here we go. Monday night right across the country, and I tell you what, Gleeso, the news was huge. Powderfinger are back with a bang.
15: Yes, they are. 17 years after they put the queue in the rack, they've decided it's time to get back out there and excite all their long-term fans. Huge. And their brand-new fans with a live tour all around the country. Some big stops. They're doing, I think they're doing some outdoor shows.
14: Yeah, they are.
15: They're doing some big arena shows. Mm-hmm. Very, very exciting. Do you know what?
14: What's that?
15: 17 years ago, my daughter was 5 years old.
14: Yeah, right.
15: She's 22.
14: Wow.
15: Today.
14: Today?
15: Today.
14: Happy birthday, Belle. How good.
15: So 22 years ago, I wasn't even a father.
14: Mmm.
15: Oh, I've learned nothing.
14: No.
15: No. But happy birthday to my beautiful daughter, Belly Boo. I love you, darling.
14: Oh, that's awesome.
15: She's a Powderfinger fan.
14: Yeah.
15: A lot of Powder Finger fans out there.
14: Lots of young fans, isn't there, that have never, you know, obviously had no chance to see them whatsoever,
15: right.
14: Glace.
15: Yeah, that's exactly right. Mm. So next year, September, October 27, you are going to get the chance to see Powder Finger. You've got to go to, you can register for pre-sales.
14: Powderfinger.com, sign up there and get sorted, and then, the pre-sale tickets.
15: It's going to sell out. Look, let's just not beat around the bush. This is a tour. We've talked about it many times on the show.
14: We have.
15: As soon as they announce that Powderfinger are coming back, this tour is going to sell out.
14: And my favourite thing, what they're doing, Gleeso, is Friday, Saturday gigs all over and staying in Brisbane. You got to kick off in Brisbane, obviously.
15: Of course. So, is that a River Stage show for them up there?
14: At the showgrounds, they are.
15: They're massive.
14: The Bris showgrounds.
15: It's going to be massive.
14: It's going to be huge. And we are paying homage right now, Gleeso. One of their finest. Bless my soul. It could be number one of the Triple M 1000 as well, so make sure we get voting for that on the listener app, LIST, and Gleeso gives us another one of his picks next year at Triple M.

0: Crowded House, Fall at Your Feet. It's Triple M Nights with Dave Gleeson. Was that the number one song on the Triple M 1000? Well, it's up to you. Listener app is where you need to head. This is going to be huge, Gleeso. We are in the voting stage still at the moment. The Triple M 1000, 50k up for grabs. All you got to do is put your 10 favourite songs there on the Lister app, and we're choosing some of our favourite Aussie tracks.
1: We are. Now, tell me, are you allowed to put in more than one top 10 or just one top 10 per person?
0: I think it's one
1: person?
0: Top 10. Yeah, yeah.
1: That's a great way to do it.
0: I like it.
1: It's fantastic.
0: Yeah. So where are we headed tonight, Gleeso?
1: Well, look, I mean, the Spiderbait have just been out celebrating 30 years of Ivy and the Big Apples.
0: Mm-hmm.
1: An amazingly successful album for those guys that really kind of introduced them on the, not just the Australian stage, but the world stage. But Black Betty came out in 2004. You can hear it now on the Ford Everest.
0: Yeah, I think it might
1: ad
0: be.
1: Or something
0: yes.
1: like that. Cram.
0: Yeah.
1: Brilliant.
0: Yeah.
1: What a great singer. He's absolutely got so much grunt in his voice when he does this song. Someone was telling me the other day that they only just found out that Cram is Mark.
0: Mark backwards.
1: Spelled backwards.
0: Yeah, yeah.
1: And that's his name.
0: Yeah.
1: Yep. This could do very well in the 1,000 greatest songs on Triple M.
0: The Triple M 1,000. And make sure you get voting. Spiderbait, Black Betty, 50k. Up.

You know that feeling when you're not quite ready for the dinner party to be over, but then the host puts on their pajamas to hint for you to go home? Well, this bloke doesn't own pajamas. Also, the party's never over. It's Nights with Dave Gleeson on Triple M.

0: You too on Triple M Nights with Dave Gleeson. Some brand new stuff to press play right now, Gleeson. Nickelback and a very exciting announcement over the weekend.
1: Yeah, Everything Under the Sun is their new album and they're going to be touring it all over the world next year. It's going to be a massive tour for the guys. He takes a lot of pride in his songwriting, does Chad Kroeger. I read something about he took a couple of years to kind of really immerse himself in what, you know, music, how songs worked before the first album came out, and it really, bang, hit with an absolute bang. Now, the internet's a toilet. We all know that. Social media is just garbage spewed by morons. But that's my take on it.
0: Yeah, nah, gotcha.
1: Let's get Chad's take on it.
2: You know, some bands are, I guess it's whether for better or worse, you come up in like the internet era.
1: Right.
2: And, you know, that's, I guess my question is like, you know, you can, I guess in some ways they're streaming, but that's worse than selling records. But then there's so much going viral and all that. I mean, and then Nickelback has always become this internet, you know, this so unique.
3: Right.
2: To the internet type of thing.
3: That's a very kind way of saying the most memeable band ever.
0: The most memeable band.
1: He does look like the Paddle Pop line, I'm just going to say it.
0: He does, doesn't he?
1: But Nickelback, they are back with Make Me Love You from the album Everything Under the Sun. Make sure you check out when they're going to be here next year.

0: Lisso is coming back for the encore straight after this. Triple M's Night Show with Dave Gleeson. NUI Events and Triple M presents Sounds of Rock. Jimmy Barnes. The Screaming Jets. Diesel. Plus Ross Wilson, Richard Clapton and Tony Childs. Don't miss out. 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

0: definitely was in the right.
1: Yeah, it's definitely like he's cruising for bruising.
2: Triple M, this is Nights with Dave Gleeson. We celebrate all things Powderfinger, the return in the classic 9 at 9. 9 songs of Powderfinger, Gleeso, just to really, whet the appetite.
3: Yeah, well, it's only 12 months away, Tomo.
2: Exactly, that's right. So we're getting ready.
3: We do a classic 9 every night for them till then.
2: We are getting our ducks in a row. Now, Gleeso, take us back to the 90s when the Living End just burst onto the scene and went whack.
3: Unbelievably successful they were right from the very beginning. I might have told you the story before that my wife Katie was working for a record company at the time.
2: Yeah.
3: And a woman called Shanley Dell had a song out, which is a little bit rockabilly.
2: Okay.
3: So Katie looked around for a backing band because they were going on, she was going to perform on Hey Hey at Saturday. And she found this young cover band that were doing Stray Cats type songs and whatnot. And they went on.

0: prisoner of society. So everyone was wondering what's going to happen. They've got this double A side. It sold like 400,000 copies or something. It was absolutely massive. And everyone's like, well, let's just see if the proof's in the pudding and let's see how their album goes. Well, their album debuted at number one, stayed top 10 for 27 weeks, and they won ARIAs for Breakthrough Artist Album Best Group at the 1999 ARIAs.
1: Wow.
0: So there you go. They absolutely kicked it out of the park. Let's get on Prisoner of Society right now and take us right back to the beginning of The Great Living End.

0: Triple M Nights with Dave Gleeson. Huge announcement today, Gleeson. Powderfinger are back with a bang, and we are celebrating all things this great Australian band next.
1: I'm going to have to talk to these boys, you know that.
0: Mm-hmm.
1: I'm going to have to talk to them and get the lowdown on what is going on, what we can expect from the tour, how excited they are. Mate, 17 years is a long time between drinks.
0: Huge.
1: So, yeah, I'm going to have to get the inside running on what's going on with Powderfinger.
0: Well, we've got 12 months to sort it out, Gleeson.
1: Yeah,
0: I think we'll be right.
1: I'll bump into them somewhere.

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3: Big news, I tell you what, the Finger, Powderfinger are back with a bloody bang. This was huge. It was a little bit of internet...
4: Oh yeah, they did a little bit of though. They had bit of, some screens yeah, up around the place.
3: It's a little bit naughty.
4: Yes. And, a little bit of what do you call that? Like seating.
3: Yeah, seating.
4: Seating. Now, yeah. What's going on here? Mm. They had a big projection on a building in Melbourne
3: last week. Yep.
4: It's big news in the entertainment world.
3: And just so many amazing songs, Gleeson. And lots of these will feature, I'm telling you, lots of these will feature on the Triple M 1000, where you can vote for your 10 greatest songs. And we're going to count down the greatest track of all time. Triple M 1000 on the list. Right? 50K up for grabs. It's all about Powderfinger for the next hour, Gleeson. What are we kicking off with?
4: We are going to kick off with something off Odyssey No. 5. Came out in 2000. Like a Dog. I do.

0: Powderfinger, love your way. It's Triple M Nights with Dave Gleeson. All about Powderfinger for the next hour here on the Classic 9 at 9. With the huge news, Gleeso, that was Powderfinger are returning.
1: They are returning. Their standard of excellence on each album cannot be denied, Tomo. Mm-hmm. Every album they've brought out, the songwriting is impeccable, the playing's amazing, and the fact that it's the same guys on every record, you can tell. I mean, the musicianship, they feed off each other. So it's an amazing feat that they've stayed together. Mm. Well, 17 years, they need a little bit of time apart.
0: That's it.
1: But it's the same blokes who kicked off the band all the way back then. My Kind of Scene, Powderfinger from Odyssey number 5 as well.

0: DAF.
1: Powderfinger.
0: Yeah, Triple M Nights with Dave Gleeson. We are celebrating all things Powderfinger here tonight. Huge announcement this morning off the album Double Allergic, that one, Gleeson. DAF, do you know what it stands for?
1: Dumbers.
0: Yeah, right. Okay.
1: Is that what you thought? Because there's wet-ass. Wet-ass.
0: Yeah, that's a,
1: Plankton.
0: Yep.
1: No, DAF, first three chords of the song.
0: I've heard that. That's amazing. That blew me away when I, because I was always telling people I was dumb as.
1: Well, dumb as dogs. No, but the thing about this, when you're in the studio, often you just have little, you know, before there comes a title for a song, you just have little, hints or little, triggers to let you know what song it is, right? So I imagine they just saw that and thought, DAF, that looks good enough.
0: That'll do. That will do.
1: Let's get on the next Powderfinger song in this Classic 9, the return of Powderfinger, Already Gone.
0: Triple M. You've been

0: Everything old is new again.
1: Except parachute pants.
0: Those bad boys never went out of fashion. 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

0: Beautiful song, Powderfinger with These Days, off that incredible album once again, Odyssey number 5 from the year 2000. We are celebrating all things Powderfinger tonight, Galizzo. What amazing news it was over the weekend, the return of one of the great Australian bands.
1: Yeah, and ironically, obviously the last big tour was Across the Great Divide that they did with Silverchair.
0: Yep.
1: And Silverchair emphatically came out a couple of weeks ago before the NRL Grand Final.
0: Yeah.
1: And said, there's no chance of us getting back together. They were united in that. They said, we've finally been able to agree on something. We're not getting back together.
0: That's it.
1: But Powderfinger, that is the big news at the moment, and everyone is happy about the fact that they're going to get the chance to see Powderfinger live in all their glory September next year. Let's get on my happiness.
0: Triple one.

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1: Are back. 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

0: Done and dusted Monday night right around the country. What a hell of a show that was. Ivor Davies outstanding.
1: Brilliant.
0: And the announcement as well, Gleeso of Powderfinger, being back at it is just superb as well.
1: And of course, Barnsley with Rock and Roll is King, the Rose Tattoo song that he's had a crack at. Fantastic.
0: Yep, absolutely superb. We are back tomorrow night from 7 o'clock, mate. Looking forward to it.
1: 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BKNK Breakfast
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3: Yes, right around the country on the Triple M network. How's it going? I hope you had a fantastic weekend. Shout outs to all of you in Brisbane who managed to see Tame Impala. They are back in Australia playing some massive shows. So, you know, we've got to get them on Dracula. Also, from their brand new Australian album, Karaoke Bar, Angus and Julia Stone. 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

celebrating the 40th anniversary of some absolute classics from them, Regurgitator 2. 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We'll get them on. Spacey Jane 2. Classics from the Tepper Trap. We'll get Silverchair on, a band who we want to get back together and tour. 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

Silvershare, it's the one reunion we need. We got Powderfingers today, but fingers crossed we get that soon. You're on Triple M's Homegrown. Coming up, tour news for Johnny Diesel, Temper Trap 2, a classic from them. We'll also celebrate 50 years of the Angels straight after John Farnham's You're the Voice. You're on Triple M.

0: One of the busiest musos in the country. It's Diesel on Triple M's Homegrown. This weekend, you can catch him at the Sounds of Rock at Townsville. He's hitting stage at 1 o'clock, then the Cube in Campbelltown on stage at 7.30. And then he's gone everywhere. He's gone to Albury, Echuca, Swan Hill, Traralgon, Bendigo, Hamilton. He's playing the region. It's all happening, literally, right up until Feb next year. Dieselmusic.com.au. Go out and see one of the great live performers. Speaking of which, Angus and Julia Stone. From their number one album, Karaoke Bar, this is The Start. They've been playing some shows overseas. We'll get Jet on too. And they kicked off 3 sold-out shows in Brisbane over the weekend. New music from Tame Impala. Dracula, it's next. From Triple M.
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2: Right around the country on the Triple M network. Coming up, we're going to say big congratulations because making the ARIA Top 20 Australian Albums last week, coming in at number one and two, 40th anniversary reissues of Spy vs. Spy. At number one, Harry's Reasons, and at two, AO Mod TV Verse. So a big congratulations to them. I really hope I'm saying that second one right. I'm touring next month. You've got to go out and check out the DMAs. We'll get the Gurge on too. Also touring, celebrating 45 years as a band, the Mighty Hoodoo Guru. And jumping on the Red Hot Summer Tour with Jimmy Barnes, John Stevens, Eskimo Joe. And playing some of their biggest headline shows to date, Spacey Jane. The new one, East Village, is on the way. We'll get the Models on too. Straight after In Excess, Bitter Tears, Triple M Time Run.

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New from Spacey Jane, East Village out of WA. You're on Triple M's Homegrown. Coming up to Vinyls, Regurgitator. Spacey Jane also playing some massive shows right around the country, so go out and see them. They are one of the great Australian bands. As for great Australian lineups, how about this one? We got Jimmy Barnes, John Stevens, Birds of Tokyo, Baby Animals, Sarah McLeod, Chocolate Starfish going on the Red Hot Summer Tour. Also on that bill, Eskimo Joe. That's going to be a lot of fun backstage. Details, face-to-facetouring.com. You're there now on Triple M.

0: to Vinyl Science Fiction. This is Triple M's Homegrown. Hope you're having a fantastic day, start your week, whatever you got planned. I'll tell you what you should plan on doing, going and seeing the DMAs. Their set list is going to be chock-a-block full of hits, including from their number one Australian album, Hurricane. We'll get on Boom Crash Opera 2. And this was a nice surprise. On Friday, number one on the Australian charts, we got a 40th anniversary anniversary reissue of Spy vs. Spy. One of the great live bands, so Don't Tear It Down. We'll get that on soon. It's coming up, Triple M. Oh, that is time. That is time.
1: Yeah, that sucks. Bam. Failed miserably, guys.
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9: It's Lou and Judge on Triple M.
10: Well, last week we were talking about how I just get like random like stabbing pains in my stomach.
9: Yep.
10: And I've just kind of like come to deal with it.
9: Yes.
10: It's just like how I survive and live.
9: Well, you're just always... To be fair, you always have some form of ailment.
10: Yeah, like I'll either have like a headache,
9: you know, I've got a headache,
10: a migraine.
9: I feel sick. My toenail's falling off. Oh, my elbow hurts. I've got
10: toenail is falling off my big toe.
9: I know, mate.
10: And it's under trauma.
9: But you don't...
10: No, I think it's been in tight shoes too long, and then it's got traumatised.
9: No way.
10: Yeah, and then it's, like, pushed backwards, so it's, like, floppy.
11: That happened to me.
10: Yeah, it's quite common. So
11: tennis shoes. Lost the toenail.
9: No way.
10: So, yeah.
9: I was going to say, those heels that you wear, mate.
10: Yeah, those Louis Vuittons.
9: I thought there could be zero ramifications of such beauty, but turns out. Toenail's gone.
10: Yeah, so that'll be gone soon. And then I've been getting a real just nauseous feeling. Just hits me for like 7 seconds, like three times a day.
9: Well, the other day I was just walking along and I started walking sideways. I just got so dizzy for no reason.
10: Had you eaten enough, Jack?
9: Always.
10: Were you hydrated? Probably not.
11: I don't see
10: you drink a lot of water.
9: Yeah, probably wasn't hydrated.
10: I think you need to get up to those 2 litres a day.
9: Definitely don't drink two a day. I really do need to change that. I just don't carry around a big bloody...
10: You need a big drink bottle. Well, you know what I'll get you for Christmas? Big drink bottle.
9: Right.
11: That's exciting for you.
10: Yeah.
11: I'm jealous. I'm very jealous.
10: Hold on to your Christmas stocking because it'll be heavy. But I'm not the only one who just gets random sicknesses and pains.
9: Correct.
10: There was a TikTok going around, and this girl's just self-diagnosed herself. Sometimes my ear gets super red and hot, but I never asked a doctor because I know it's just heated ear syndrome, a condition I invented the first time my ear got super red hot.
9: Yeah, I get it.
10: Yeah, like I've been lately getting like, I can't breathe, and then it takes me a while to go, and then to swallow sometimes, I'm like, oh, this could be where I die. But I'm like, oh, that's just short breath swallow syndrome.
9: Yeah, okay, you got short breath. I've got short breath stabby heart syndrome.
10: So you do get pains

0: too.
1: Yeah, but I used to get it way more growing up. And then I went and saw a doctor and he was like, yeah, I've got some heart condition. And he's like, mate, listen, you can live with it the rest of your life or I could drop you at any minute. I'm like, good to know, doc.
0: Perfect. What we want to hear
1: still
0: on
1: can't
0: a Monday.
1: Remember what it's called.
2: That's an actual thing.
1: What else have we got here? Does anyone else have morning grip for the first 30 minutes to an hour after waking up and my hands hardly have any grip strength?
0: Yeah.
1: I get weak sometimes. Yeah, I get it.
0: What about, does anyone else
1: ice cream cough.
0: Oh, you were going to say something else.
2: Glad you said cough.
1: Yeah.
0: Yeah, I was like, pardon, Jack?
1: Only when I'm feeling extra frisky.
0: Does anyone else get cough? Yeah, what's that?
1: It's when you eat ice cream and you get a bit clogged and it's, you're like coughing.
0: Worst feeling. What about bedtime picture show where you see weird ass morphing images when you lay in the dark with your eyes closed?
1: Yeah.
0: I get that and then sometimes I'm like, oh, great, I'm not going to sleep the whole night because I've got like, you know, like flying, shooting stars going through my eyes while they're closed.
1: Yeah. Sometimes.
0: Oh, do you ever get like one ear just goes deaf?
1: Oh, I reckon I've got tinnitus.
0: Same. I thought it was tinnitus.
1: No, that was an ancient Greek warrior. Anyway.
2: There's one ear that I've got. I've definitely got this.
0: No,
2: the first
1: tinea. Tinea is the shit on your feet.
0: Oh, when I've you get got that too.
1: In fact, like with flaky feet. Tinnitus, I believe, is when you get that. Mm.
0: Yeah, I got that too.
2: Yeah.
0: I got a lot of things going on.
2: First bite sour owies. Have you got that one? When you have the first taste of something and the spot between your jaw and ear hurts really bad for 5 seconds?
1: I feel like I've had it, but not enough to...
2: I've got the first bite sour owies.
1: Have you?
0: Mm.
2: Yeah, I get it.
1: Soup shoulder, which is when I eat soup or drink a hot liquid then lie down right afterwards. Feels exactly like the soup is flowing warmly on my left shoulder. What?
2: Let's go to the phone, should we?
3: Triple M's early drive home with Lou and Judge.
0: Yeah, random self-diagnosed health situations because I get like I get about 74 different things a day.
1: You but really them, do.
0: Sometimes I like can't breathe and it's just like random swallow breath pain.
1: Mm.
0: And I just kind of know I'm like it'll come right. And then like the stabby pains in my stomach.
1: Yeah.
0: The random nauseous feeling I get like 7 times a day. You know, like 7 seconds.
1: I thought of one as well that I get very rarely.
0: Mm.
1: It's called laughy, laughy, crampy, cramp. If I laugh too hard, the right side just above my hip, I go like I'm cramping up in it.
0: What's that thing when you run and you get it?
2: A stitch.
0: Stitch. That's your laughy stitch.
1: Yeah, it's a laugh stitch.
0: Yeah.
1: It's a litch.
0: Okay, Alicia, what's your...
4: Hello.
0: Hi, what's your random self-diagnosed health situation?
4: Mine is... Sit to stand itis.
0: Oh, it hurts.
1: Wear blood to the head and you'll feel a bit...
4: Yes.
1: Gotcha.
4: Yep.
1: I will also have that. Yes, sit to stand itis.
0: Yeah, 100% I get that. Write that one down. I definitely get that too,
1: that's
0: Alicia.
1: That's a ripper. Thank you, Alicia. Ray, mate, what's your self-diagnosed ailment?
5: Schooner pains, mate.
0: Oh, too many beers.
5: No, it's quite the opposite, actually. It can turn up any time of the day randomly, and the only thing that will cure it is a schooner.
2: Oh, yes. Okay, that makes more sense.
0: Yeah, you know what? I've had that with Aperol spritz and tequila before.
1: If I'm honest with you, mate, I've got a bit of a schooner pain brewing.
5: Oh, mate, it's 37 degrees up here in Newcastle, I've had them since about 10 this morning, mate.
0: I reckon it's time you knock off, Ray.
1: I love schooner pain.
2: So good.
0: Michaela, what's your random self-diagnosed health thing?
6: I get gum sneezes. So as soon as I put a piece of minty gum in my mouth, I'll sneeze once or twice.
2: Oh.
1: I think you're allergic to peppermint, sis.
6: Probably.
0: Yeah, have them with peppermint tea as well.
1: Gum sneezes.
6: Yeah.
2: Here come the gum sneezes.
1: Would you like a piece of gum? No, I'll get the gum sneezes.
0: Yeah, can't do it. Well, your breath stinks. No. I'll sneeze.
1: I'll get the sneezes. Daryl, talk to us, mate. What's your self-diagnosed ailment?
7: How are you going?
1: Good, mate.
7: I suffer from this one called ADTDs.
1: What's that?
7: An anti-dickhead tolerance disorder.
2: Yeah.
0: And how often do you get that?
7: The doctors won't medicate me for it. Oh, all the time, you know. We're just clowns in life. You just can't tolerate it.
1: Daryl, can I offer something that might help with it? If you heard
7: a
1: Ray
7: schooner,
1: before,
7: like the last bloke, yeah.
1: Ray before he gets schooner pains. Honestly, ATDT comes with a bit of schooner pains. You have a few schooners. Mm. They both go away.
2: True.
0: Cancel each other out.
1: That's right.
0: Thanks, Daryl.
1: Thanks, Daryl.
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2: Time for this.
8: They're back. Triple M presents Nickelback.
9: Am I going to hear you singing?
10: I like your pants around your feet. This is how you remind me.
11: Everything Under the Sun World Tour. Travelling across the whole country next October.
12: Get
13: your
12: Nickel
13: back!
2: Yeah, to win Nickelback tickets right now, we're playing Get Your Nickel Back.
1: That's
0: yes,
1: right.
0: We've got two listeners on the line, 60 seconds on the clock. Jarch and I have got a bunch of quick-fire questions. You keep the nickel as long as you get the answer right. Mm. But as soon as you get one wrong, the nickel goes to the other player.
2: Yeah. Even if you take too long to answer, that's wrong. That'll be wrong.
0: So we got Colleen and Emily.
14: Hi, guys.
15: Hello.
1: How are you, ladies? Now, I think that the way we might work this, Lulu, is when someone's nickel gets thrown back to the other person, one of us will then start
0: reading the quizzes.
1: You know what I mean? So you start with Colleen. If it goes back to Emily, I'll then read.
0: Okay. Cool. Okay,
1: cool.
0: Colleen.
1: Yeah. Okay, are we ready?
2: Yeah, we're
0: ready.
2: We're
0: ready to go. Answer these questions. Otherwise, the nickel goes back to Emily.
1: That's right. Whoever ends up with the nickel gets the tickets. Let's go.
2: Okay, so starting with Colleen.
1: That's right.
2: And begin.
0: What country did Nickelback form in?
15: Canada.
2: Yeah.
0: How many legs does an octopus have?
15: 8.
0: What is the capital of New Zealand?
15: Auckland.
2: No, so now Emily's got it.
1: Emily, Jack. What is 15% of $100?
2: Not too late.
0: Okay, Colleen. How many sides does a hexagon have?
15: Oh, 8. I don't know.
1: No, Emily.
2: No.
0: Yep.
1: What is the largest planet in our solar system?
15: Jupiter.
1: Correct. Yep. What is a baby kangaroo called?
15: Joey.
1: Correct. How many colours are traditionally named in a rainbow?
15: 8.
2: Oh, no. That's Colleen.
0: Okay, what is the freezing point of water in Celsius?
15: 0.
2: Yep. Yes. Yep.
0: How many members are in Nickelback?
15: 4.
0: What is the only mammal capable of true flight?
2: Yes, she got it.
1: Wow.
2: That's the end.
1: Oh,
2: Colleen.
0: Wow,
1: the nickel remained with Colleen.
2: Wow.
0: Great knowledge, by the way.
1: I like that game.
2: That's a fun game.
1: That's a fun
0: game. And the nickel's in the background going, woo.
1: Exactly, buddy.
2: Nickel back round.
1: Hey, who's pretty lucky to hear that?
0: Me. I loved it. Well done, Colleen. Hey, we'll be playing again tomorrow.
15: Thanks,
2: yeah, that's exactly right. They're back. Triple M presents Nickelback, Everything Under the Sun World Tour, travelling across the whole country with an all-new show next October. 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
1: Can't wait to play again tomorrow.
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2: 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Ain't that right?
1: That is dead right, mate. I'm in a bit of trouble.
0: I know, mate. You're in the doghouse.
1: Played up a bit.
0: You had a few lunatic soups and you lost your marbles.
1: Tends to happen on the soup, Dalden.
0: Mm.
1: I don't know if you know that, but...
0: I know.
1: Sometimes I can go a little rogue.
0: been there, done that, mate.
1: And that's why they call it lunatic soup, isn't it?
0: Mm-hmm.
1: But, geez, it's a lot of fun.
0: What did you do this time?
1: I had a tremendous weekend in the hinterland of Byron.
2: Ooh, yeah.
0: Looked like a fabulous wedding.
1: My friends, Em and Campbell, they got married. Shout out to them. Beautiful wedding. Also, potentially the most beautiful people of all time. They're all the hottest people. Just nearly said another word.
0: Yeah,
1: people
0: that,
1: of all time.
0: That friend group.
1: It's insane.
0: Stunning.
1: Anyway, so I stood out like a sore thumb.
0: You're not that ugly.
1: People asked me to leave. They said, you're bringing the vibe down.
0: Yeah. Babe, it's not a good look.
1: It was bloody gorgeous. And it was in the hinterland of Byron, as you know, they have a very, very high average rainfall. So everything is green. And when the weather's good there, it's like the Shire out of Lord of the Rings.
0: Mm.
1: They had this beautiful marquee with big flags on it. Looked like Harry Potter. You know, it was Steph and I, our jaws were on the ground the whole time. Wow. It was bloody gorgeous. And there's such a good mob, like, I just get really excited around good people.
0: Yeah.
1: Anyhow, wedding's done and dusted. Was a pretty good boy. went home when Steph asked me. I was a good boy.
0: Mm.
1: Recovery.
0: Yep. Which is always the day that everyone happens to play up a little bit more than the wedding.
1: Jeepers creepers. So
0: it's probably an early start as well.
1: She was an early start.
0: Yeah.
1: Anyhow, gets to about six. Steph goes, "Dull, I'm ducking off." She goes, "Hey, hey." She goes, "Hey, Tiger." Pinches my chubby little cheek. She goes, "How about you wag that little tail out there? You go and have some fun."
0: Yeah.
2: Hmm.
0: Daddy let loose.
1: She said, "Daddy, go get loose." I go, "Thanks. I really appreciate that. It's what I did. Anyway, I make a couple of new mates. Few of them." And Steph texts me at some point. She goes, "What time are you coming home?" I said, "Well, the bus is leaving at this time. I should be back there in about 45 minutes.
0: Mm-hmm.
1: She goes, "Oh, that'd be really nice.
0: And I'm sure no one else was going to bed. I'm sure they were all going to kick on somewhere."
1: Correct.
0: Yeah.
1: So we're on the bus going back there, and these people that I met, they were going, "Oh, far out. We don't really have anywhere to go." And I said, "Hey, I've got a hell of an idea. I've got a heap of beer back in mine. I've got a bit of whiskey." I said, why don't you come back with me to my house? Not even thinking. Like, Dalden, I was having too much fun.
0: Like, you have a wife and a newborn.
1: That's the stickler.
0: At home.
1: Forgot about the kid.
0: Like, why would you think, "Hey, mine's perfect"?
1: About the kid.
0: Why would you go, "Hey, mine's perfect for kick-ons, guys"?
1: Still getting used to that.
0: Yeah.
1: Anyway, I get home. So keep in mind, her brother Guy, who's my brother-in-law, one of my good mates, we love each other. He was also there, and she's like, "Oh, Guy wants to have a beer with you when you get back." So I go, "Well, great." Anyway, I get home. Not the vibe I had expected.
0: You were expecting open arms. "Everyone, come in. Here's a whiskey for you." Yeah. "Oh, music's playing."
1: Yeah, no. What I did come back to, Louisa, was my wife in jewel matching pajama top and pants with her arms crossed.
0: And fair enough, Jack. You don't have kick-ons when you've got a 4 or 5 month old at home.
1: She's so good at socially holding herself. And then she was like, "Hey, can I talk to you for a second?" And I swear to God, I haven't even thought I'm in trouble.
0: Yeah. You're like, "Oh, beautiful." She's
2: like, "Great work."
1: I was like, "Yeah, I've missed you too." Close the door. "What the fuck are you doing?"
0: Yeah.
1: She goes, "We've got a newborn here." And I'm like, "I didn't think." I'm like, "Well, I can't tell him to go." She's like, "Yes, you can."
0: Yeah.
1: I'm like, "Well, I
0: kick him out."
1: Anyway, mate, it was torture.
0: Won't be doing that again.
1: Well, you know, knowing me,
2: don't make promises here.
1: Probably will.
2: Yeah, Lou and Judge on Triple M.
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1: Spin your yarn, kid.
0: Oh, sorry, God.
1: Get your hood stuck on your head.
2: She's rattled. You're rattled.
0: I pop the jacket on. Anyway, whatever. So, on Saturday night, I went to one of my friend's hen's parties.
1: Mm.
0: So we had a long lunch. We were dressed up in, like, Euro fashion vibes. It was fabulous, darling.
1: You're a queen. Slay it, clock it and all that.
0: We slayed the house down. Like a dragon slayer.
1: Oh, everyone said it looked like Hailey Bieber and her friends were
0: out. Yeah.
1: And stuff like that.
0: Wow,
2: that's cool.
1: Yeah, they said clock that queen and everything like that and slay and that.
0: So you're standing on business.
2: Did you get caught in 4K?
1: Yeah, doing anything.
0: Probably.
1: All right, queen. Well, that's cool.
0: So we went to the long lunch.
1: TikTok.
0: And then,
2: nice.
0: And one of the girls had, like, the after drinks before we went to this underground club on, like, a party bus.
1: So you had pre-drinks, hens, after drinks before the drinks.
0: Yeah. There were a lot of pre-drinks.
1: After drinks before the club. That's great.
0: Anyway, so she'd offered up her apartment and she had, like, a shared outdoor garden with the apartment. She's obviously, it's quite a small apartment block. She's friends with everyone. In the apartment block, she was like, do you mind if I have this sort of grass area?
1: Mm.
0: And there was about 20 minutes into it, I realized there was about a 10-year-old boy at the hens. And I was like, where are his parents and what is going on? So he obviously lives in the apartment block.
1: Yeah.
0: And he has just, you know, poked his head down. His mum and dad are probably like, yeah, go see what the girls are doing.
1: He's poked his head down. He's gone, jackpot.
2: So, wait for the boys, you ready?
1: Yeah.
0: So he comes down and he's sort of, you know, asking all these questions or whatever. And he's managed to rope about 8 of the girls in to race him in a running race because it backed onto a running track.
1: No way.
0: Wow. Yeah. So he's smoked everyone and then one of the girls ends up beating him. So she's like, all right, I beat you now. Come on, time to go home or whatever.
1: Yeah.
0: And you know at hens you get cutouts of the groom?
1: Yes.
0: Like, yeah, so someone was holding that and he's like, who's that? The girl goes, oh, it's, you know, her husband-to-be. And he goes, well, he's all right. Seemed better.
2: Wow.
1: He's all right, seemed better.
0: This little like 10-year-old just had so much attitude.
2: Yeah, he was shooting a shot, I think. Yeah. He was.
0: It was so funny. Like, he was just roaming around like it was his party.
1: What I love, because there was a photo, there's a photo of him, right? And he's down there and he's got a rugby ball. And what he's done is he's just seen a flock of birds come in the back, and he goes, "Listen, Damon, this is your time to shine. Get your best jersey on, get your rugby ball, walk down there and impress him."
0: G'day, ladies.
1: Kicks the dog in. "Sup, ladies? What's happening?" "Yeah, I play. Not a big deal. Any of yous run?" "I run pretty quick."
0: That's what I was about to say. Isn't that so like when you're younger? "I'll put you in a running race."
1: Yeah.
0: He's like, "Come on."
1: Can I just say that he is the opposite of me at that age. I would have, mum and dad would be like, "Go out there and say hello." I would have opened the window, swiftly closed the blinds and sat there playing Zelda Ocarina of Time.
0: Yeah, he was roaming around. Like, he was the life of the party. But it got me thinking, because I was like he was a cutie. He wasn't annoying, but I was a really annoying child, as we know, Jack.
1: Yeah, you were.
0: Yeah, so I vividly remember my brother, he's a bit older than me, and he was having his first kind of like party, all of his mates outside. Mum was like, Chris was like, "Just stay indoors." Mum was like, "Come on, like, don't go out there and annoy them." Mum turns around, I find my way out the back door, got light up shoes, and I think I put a wig on or something, shock horror. And I'm going out there and I'm going, "Do you guys want to see my light up shoes?" And I'm going, running back and forth.
1: For the odd tip, if you're right, you weren't running very quick. Now, can I just say,
0: it was in slow-mo.
1: Can I just say, you just said, "Yeah, I was annoying as a little kid. I did that with light up shoes." Louisa, the other day we were at a gathering.
0: No.
1: You had Lightning McQueen Crocs.
2: You do. Cars you do love your Lightning McQueen Crocs.
1: And you walked out and showed everyone. So at 32, you haven't changed.
0: Those light up as well.
1: It's Lightning. They light up too. Oh,
0: that's
1: true.
0: Why I go, look at this. Thank
1: God. You're a child. Okay. 1-3-3-5-3. Most annoying kid you've ever met. Call us now.
2: That's beautiful. It. It can be your kid. It can be a random kid. Yeah. Most annoying kid you've come across.
1: We all just get stories from New Zealanders about Lou.
2: Hey, Lou, running race?
0: Yeah.
2: Okay, cool.
6: This is the early drive home with Lou and Judge.
2: Now, we want to know the most annoying kid you've ever met.
1: Correct.
2: It can be your kid. It can be just a kid at a random party.
0: That's mine, right. Mine would be me for a lot of people, especially my brother's friends when I was younger.
1: Yeah.
0: I also had my brother had a secret party while I had neighbours over. And as soon as Chris was like, "Don't tell anyone," as soon as mum and dad got home, straight to the front door. "Chris had a party."
1: Yeah, you would suck as a kid.
0: Yeah. Not now, though. I'm really cool.
1: I'm going to tell you a story that happened to me this morning.
0: Oh.
1: I was having a few at the airport early this morning. A few stomach issues.
0: Oh.
1: I go, "Steph, I've got to go and sort something out." Went to the normal bathrooms, so where everyone goes. Every one of them full except for one. Why wasn't that one occupied? Oh, because it was completely blocked and there was everywhere.
0: Right.
1: I go, "Holy dooly, this is not good." And I'm waiting there and this place, like, this is taking so long. And I saw that there was a disabled bathroom at the front. I go, "I actually need to run this gauntlet." So I run in there and I'm waiting for the door to close. And it's taken so long to close.
0: Oh, is it one of those ones? It's like,
1: mate, so long. And Steph's there, and then it just opens again. And I go, "What the hell?" She goes, "You've got to step back." And the thing, I'm joking. So I'm step back, and I'm just waiting for. And I'm like bouncing on my heels.
0: Oh, yeah.
1: And this kid just walks in the front of the door and just starts staring at me.
2: No.
1: And I'm just staring at this kid, and he's just got a lollipop, and he's just looking at me. And I'm just looking at him, and the door starts slowly going, and he just keeps looking at me. I go, "What?"
0: Don't tell me it didn't close because he was in the way.
1: No, I don't think so. I think it was my fault.
2: And true annoying kid would have put his foot in the way.
1: Yeah. No, yeah, true.
0: It's like a movie. He's just got the lollipop, and you're like, "What? I need to drop the kids."
1: I was like, "What?"
0: Yeah, anyway. That's funny. Vanessa, most annoying kid you've ever met?
7: Well, good afternoon, Lou and Judd. It'd have to be my niece. Mm-hmm. She's 34 now, but look, since 10 years of age, Lou, she's just been so self-entitled. And I think I'll be made like that. So every time we'd take her somewhere, shopping, she just wants everything, guys.
0: Yeah, failure.
7: You know, makeup, clothes. And, like, I think her salary and her husband's salary put together is probably worth a lot more than mine for the month. Yep. And she still looked, every time, like even the other day, we went and got fish and chips. Oh, can you pay for that? Oh, there's a bag of lollies there, $2. Can I have a bag of lollies too as well?
0: Oh, like still now at 34.
7: Yeah, and there's no putting her hand in her pocket.
2: Oh.
7: You know. So self-entitled.
1: There's a heap of Lou in that, Vanessa.
0: Oh, that is so cruel.
1: You,
0: I'm
1: Vanessa.
0: Very generous, Jack.
1: Thank you. Tabitha, talk to me. Most annoying kid.
3: My friend's daughter is almost 12, and it doesn't matter what you say to her. Do you want to go down the shop or buy an ice cream? She'll start crying.
1: What?
3: And she'll go, oh, what kind am I allowed to have? And it's like, oh, you've got to be kidding me.
1: Nah.
2: No.
1: Crying about everything.
0: Just give her the basic icy pole. No
3: everything.
0: Choice.
1: The basic lemon.
3: The other person that's got an annoying kid is my nana, because my mum annoys the hell out of me.
2: Just take an opportunity to roast mum.
1: I love that. My mum's an annoying kid.
0: Yeah.
1: Ivy, talk to us. Who's the most annoying kid you've experienced?
8: Hi.
1: How you going?
8: Good, how are you?
1: Good, thank
0: good.
1: You.
0: Good.
8: My most annoyingest person is my brother.
0: What's he done?
8: He crashes out all the time to throw tantrums.
1: Does he?
0: Did he get that from you?
1: Louisa.
8: No.
1: Louisa.
9: No. He's pretty good at doing it himself.
1: Wait, what is he tanty about?
8: Depends
9: on the day.
0: You got Dad chiming in.
2: Double
0: team. Thanks, Ivy.
1: That's so good. Thanks, Ivy.
10: Your early afternoon upstarts.
11: Ready to start. Ready for Lou and Judge.
10: This is Triple M's early drive home with Lou and Judge.
2: It's Lou and Judge on Triple M. Time to play this. The ultimate showdown awaits, not just you versus Lou, but Street Fighter is in cinemas October 15. We have a double pass to give away.
1: Now we're cooking with a bit of gas. That looks good. Volk's in that.
0: Is Channing Tatum?
1: No, 50 Cent, I think.
2: Volk's in it.
1: Volkanovski.
2: Really?
1: Yeah. He's got like a full-blown wig.
0: No, there's someone famous in it. Can't
1: Andrew
0: remember
1: Schultz, 50 Cent, Volkanovski, Blumen, someone else.
0: Yeah.
1: Heaps of people.
0: Yeah, cool.
1: It looks like a mad film,
0: yeah,
1: anyhow.
0: Yeah, we should go.
1: Josh, you be keen to see Street Fighter, mate?
14: Oh, mate, I would have the best time at Street Fighter.
1: Okay.
0: Oh, well, you got to beat me first, punk.
14: Oh, mate, hey, look, I'll give you this one, Lulu. You're all right under pressure, but you do have your moments, so maybe that might be today.
1: Wow.
0: Under pressure, din-diddle-in-din.
1: Can I be honest?
0: Din-diddle-in-diddle-in-din.
1: Josh sounds bloody lovely.
0: Well, mate, I'll be the judge of that.
14: We'll see, Lulu.
1: Let's see.
0: Bring it on, punk.
1: All right, Big Rig. You've called him punk twice
0: now. Yeah, well, you're a punk too.
1: Big Rig. I'm going to read the questions. First to answer gets the point. No need to buzz in. Josh, are you ready, Brad?
14: Yeah, mate. Let's do it.
1: Lulu?
0: Yeah, I got my eyes closed. I'm ready.
1: You ready, punk?
0: Yeah.
14: Yep.
1: You just got a scroll to the head.
2: That's just this paper, by the way.
1: It's just paper. You've slew begins in 3, 2, 1. Now, Powderfinger have announced their 2027 tour dates. How many members are in the band?
0: Four.
1: Lulu got it. The logo for the Brisbane 2032 Summer Olympics was released last week. What kind of bird is central to the design?
0: Cockatoo.
1: More specific, please.
0: Kookaburra.
1: More specific.
0: Peacock.
1: It's a pink cockatoo.
0: Oh,
1: no,
0: it's give it a galah. Spell.
14: It's a galah.
1: It's a, well, you know what? Josh gets it.
0: Oh, you
1: because
0: punk.
1: Of your insolence, punk. Who won the Bathurst 1000?
0: Oh, that bloke. Oh, it wasn't Anton because he ran out of petrol.
1: It was that bloke.
0: Bruce?
1: Blokes.
0: Tom.
1: Brody Kostecki and Todd Hazelwood.
14: That was the one.
1: Da Nang is a city in which country?
0: Asia.
2: That's a continent.
1: That's a continent.
0: Bangkok.
2: China.
1: That's a city.
0: Whatever. I've had enough today.
1: It's Vietnam.
0: Same thing. It's not at all.
1: In Australian weather forecast, what does BOM stand for?
0: Bomb.
14: Bureau of Meteorology.
1: That's correct, Josh.
2: You just spelt bomb. Like
1: yeah, BOM stands for bomb.
0: That's what we say now. Like
1: in New Zealand, nah. I know. A bit slower than us. The green light is a famous symbol of hope in which book and movie?
0: Superman. It's
1: F. Scott Fitzgerald.
2: Leo DiCaprio was in the movie.
0: Wolf of Wall Street.
1: It's The Great Gatsby. Which pop star is currently on the Art of Loving Life tour?
0: Zara Larsson?
1: Nah.
0: Adele?
1: That's right, Joshy.
0: Oh, slay, Josh.
1: Lillian Marshall are a couple in which TV show?
14: How I Met Your Mother.
1: That is correct, Josh.
2: He's on a roll.
1: Caelan Ponga is the fullback for which rugby league
14: side? Newcastle Knights.
1: Sorry, which side in the Rugby League World Cup?
2: Country.
0: New Zealand. That was me.
1: No, it wasn't Punk. Pauline Hanson is the leader of which political party?
0: One Nation.
1: That is correct, Lou England. Joshy, gotcha.
2: Yeah, I think Josh just got you.
1: You're going to go see Street Fighter Kid.
0: Why only got two?
1: He made a bit of a cut. It was.
0: You were being a bit too generous with giving them away, Jeff.
1: Said,
14: hey, Lulu, nice try there, darling.
1: You said, thank you, Josh.
0: Darling me.
1: You said, Da Nang was the city. You said, Asia. Then you said, Bangkok. Then you said, where does BOM stand for? You said, bomb. You were answering, but you weren't getting them right.
0: No, but it was definitely at least three.
1: You got two.
0: I got three.
1: Good on you, Joshy.
0: We'll call it five three, but well done.
2: Lou and Judge on Triple M.
12: This is the early drive home with Lou and Judge.
2: It's Lou and Judge on Triple M for your No-Andy Monday. It is all thanks to Savor Life.
1: Yeah, you're damn right it is. Can I tell you something? I just feel like not only do I give her, but Savor Life gives her.
0: So yeah.
1: Woofs are like infant the swears where I could
0: swear. It's for pet parents who give a. See? Woof woof. Meow. Delicious dog and cat food. Made in Australia and New Zealand as well, which is nice, Jack. They've got a broad range of pet food and treats.
1: It's very, very nutritious. I also love that 50% of their profits are donated to help save the lives of rescue dogs and cats. That is awesome.
2: It is awesome.
1: It shows that they give a.
2: Save a Life, premium nutritious pet food for pet parents who give a.
1: Jeez, you're good.
0: Well, there's an article going around about six human body parts we can live without.
1: Yep.
0: Which is kind of, it's weird to think that there's something that you don't need in it, because they're all kind of ones that are, like, inside your bod.
1: Yeah. Well,
0: like the appendix.
1: We evolved to not need stuff anymore. We don't really need our pinkies.
0: Yeah, appendix you don't need, your gallbladder.
1: Yep.
0: I think Jill's had that taken out.
1: Has she?
0: Yeah. Stores.
1: You've helped. Survived without breasts for a long time.
0: Oh, nah. You've survived with a micro here.
1: Yeah, without a normal penis.
0: Jack, it's about ten to four, 3:30. Whatever
1: well,
0: the time is.
1: Well, I should be out of the car if you're quick.
0: Lucky Cody's not outside listening.
1: We'd be in trouble if our producer was here. But
0: tonsils?
1: She's gone off somewhere.
0: Tonsils. Everyone gets their tonsils. Wisdom teeth.
1: Yeah. What
0: That's
1: else?
0: Not on the. Oh, it is on the list.
1: I don't think you can. You can't survive without your palmaris longus, can you?
0: Oh, shut up. You have no idea what that is. You just
1: I think it's a small muscle in your forearm, isn't it?
0: Yeah, and the plantaris, a small muscle in the back of your lower leg.
1: But surely, this is six, scientists are saying there's six body parts that we can live without, but like, you can live without a leg. It's just admin.
0: Yes, you just
1: it's
0: probably,
1: just admin.
2: You can live without,
0: to.
2: I mean, Angus Crichton, the NRL player who's going to rugby, he lives without a middle finger.
0: Oh,
2: he's just
0: annoying.
2: Got a little stub on his left hand.
1: Yeah,
0: out
1: true.
0: Out of all fingers to lose, you know, you want to be able to go.
1: I know, but funny to give your mate the finger with a stub.
0: Yeah.
1: You've chopped off your finger before. What'd you do again?
0: So I ran up this, in Hanselina and Gretel, I was running up the stairs and the door slammed and my finger got caught in the hinge.
1: That's right.
0: Top off.
1: I took the top off my index finger. I've actually got photos of it. The top off my index finger. So it was hanging fully off.
0: Mm.
1: And I went into hospital and they said, mate, we're just going to amputate it down to the first knuckle. I said, sweet. And I was thinking, oh, who cares? I don't need that. And then I woke up and I still had my finger. Don't do that motion. And I just had one stitch through the middle of my fingernail. And it went around like this, and it's kept my whole finger.
0: Oh.
1: Isn't that crazy?
0: I would have preferred if you just had a little knuckle. It'd be cool.
1: Yeah, I know, but PlayStation. Oh, that was my only worry.
0: You were 37.
1: I was 24 at this time.
0: Whatever.
1: I
0: survived without a chin your whole life as well.
1: Yeah, correct.
2: You know what's a body part I reckon you don't need? The toenail.
0: Oh, my toenail's coming off.
1: No, I think.
2: What do you need the toenail for?
1: Can I be honest with you?
0: The manicure? Pedicure?
1: I swear there's something about balance.
0: The toes, but not the toenail.
2: Yeah.
1: I think they help in some way. I'm not sure,
0: though. You were saying, Jack, oh, you don't need your pinky and stuff. You do need it for balance, your pinky toe or your big toe, apparently.
1: Big toe, I can see how you need it for balance.
0: No, I think you need your pinky as well to balance.
1: Pinky finger, you don't need.
0: On your toe.
1: Pinky finger, you don't
0: need. Pinky toe.
1: Pinky toe, I think you could...
0: I think it's for balance.
1: I don't think you're getting the wobbles if your pinky toe's
0: gone. Jack, you are. Well, let's cut yours off and give it a go.
1: Get those secateurs.
0: I'll do it.
1: Thanks, mate.
0: We'll do it next.
2: All right, we'll come back and we'll see how you're going.
1: Yep.
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15: This is Triple M's Early Drive Home with Lou and Judge.
2: It's Lou and Judge on Triple M, but not for much longer today, unfortunately.
1: Oh.
0: Sorry, I got shapes in my mouth. I was that hungry.
1: You just can't help yourself, can you?
0: No, I couldn't. They're delicious. Me old cheese and bacon.
1: They are bloody good.
0: I had a whole box of crimpies in the weekend.
1: Did you?
0: Yeah.
1: Well, I actually had Shapes give me a whole box of Shapes with Jarch on it, and then Hank, my son's name on it, as well as pyjamas. They gave me heaps of stuff, Shapes.
0: Why did I not get them? Shout out
1: to Shapes. I got a personalised Jarch, personalised Hank, Shapes box, and you got...
0: Nothing.
1: Don't deserve it.
0: You know what? I take it back. They're not that good.
1: You're not a real shape man.
0: Okay, we've got a DM that they need some help.
1: Talk to me.
0: Guys, I pretended I knew how to play golf on a date because he said he was really into it. He's booked us around this weekend. I've never held a golf club in my life, and the only thing I know about golf is Happy Gilmore. I don't want to look like a liar.
1: I've got it. Say you're into watching it, never really played it. Good on you, kid. I've sorted it out. They kill me just the relationship guru.
0: It's Monday. You want to play this weekend? Go get three lessons.
1: Yeah, get three lessons, kid.
2: Just actually improve yourself as a golfer.
1: Oh, yeah.
0: Perfect.
2: You know?
1: Perfect. We've helped you out. Simple as that. Hooray!
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4: Now we're going to the family for your Monday brag artist, and the boards have lit up. Bill, and we start with Michelle.
5: Hello, Michelle.
6: Oh. Hello, Bill. Daisy Rabs, how's it going?
5: What are you bragging about, though?
6: I'm bragging after 20 years,
5: yes.
6: I finally got my my first winner at Caulfield on Saturday.
5: You're unbelievable. Betting responsibly, of course. So what did Absolutely. You back, Michelle? Don't say land legend.
6: Oh, no, I didn't, unfortunately. Oh. I wish I did. I'd be bragging about that.
5: Bloody hell.
6: No, Lady of Shandanada.
5: Oh, yes. Yes.
4: Very good.
5: Good win there.
4: First win in 20 years ain't a great strike rate, Michelle.
5: Oh, no.
6: Only at Caulfield.
4: I'm
6: good everywhere else, just not so good at Caulfield.
5: Who's going to win the Caulfield Cup? Give us a heads up there, Shell.
6: If you're going to, nothing that I would ever, don't ever pick anything I say,
5: because
6: I'm, as you can tell, I'm bloody hopeless.
4: No, that makes sense. No, thank you for the call.
5: Yes. Mickey boy's there. Hello, Mick.
7: G'day, boys. How you going?
5: Going well. What are you bragging about, Mick?
7: What am I bragging about? All right. I'm 54 right. years old, yes. and I went out today and bought me purse. First pair of Levi jeans.
5: No.
7: Yeah.
5: Good. No, you got your 54. What happened 20 years ago? You should have bought three or four pairs.
7: I had all the imposters, Bill. I went, go buy a grass pair of jeans, and they fit like a glove.
4: What colour did you go with? The traditional sort of darkish blue?
7: More a lightish blue, Dave. Okay. But yeah, not a stonewash, but... Oh, they're awesome, man. I love them.
5: Down to the Hoppers Crossing pub tonight in the new jeans. Look out, Mickey. You'll be...
7: the girls will be hanging off me, Bill.
5: They will be, Mickey.
4: Very good. The Levi's there for
5: Keep
4: Mickey.
5: Keep them on.
4: Yes, careful. David, how are you?
8: G'day, guys. How are you going?
5: Good, Dave.
4: We're flying. What are you bragging about?
8: On the weekend, I broke the drive belt on my mower, and I managed to grab it, just rip it back into place, and it popped back into perfectly. Oh. Popped back on the mower again and drove 10 metres, hit a root stump. Broke the blades, so I got the old push mower out and mowed my front paddock by hand.
1: You're unbelievable. Wow.
4: How big's your paddock?
5: Yeah, how long did that take?
8: The top paddocks, that took me about 2 hours.
5: Big
8: jerry cans.
5: Yeah, exactly.
8: A lot of sweat.
5: I'd get that ride on fixed up, Dave.
8: Oh, yeah, it's quick smart.
5: Well done. Good work. Tyler's there. G'day, Tyle.
9: How are we, guys?
5: Don't tell me this happened, because I'm not believing you, Tyles.
9: What's this, that I won the Quaddy at Caulfield on the weekend?
5: Yes.
1: You're so unbelievable.
5: Yes. How did you have land legend in the first?
9: One of the boys, Kizar, shout out Kizar, he picked it. He had no idea. We picked everything else, but he picked it himself. So good on him.
4: What percentage are we talking of this Quaddy?
9: We got 84%.
5: Oh, wow.
9: And we won 13,500.
5: How many of you?
9: Four. $3,500 each.
5: And then what did we do?
9: We kept winning and winning and winning, and then went back to a mate's and had a few beers.
5: Just a few beers?
4: Yes.
9: Just a few.
4: Responsible celebrations and gambling, Bill. Well
5: and then
4: done.
5: You put the money away in the bank.
9: 100%. We'll go spend a little bit at Caulfield Cup on the weekend.
5: Good work, Tony.
4: Boys have got it sorted.
5: I know, that's good.
4: Smart
10: at it, Derek.
4: They are. Tony is there. Tony, how you going?
5: Tony!
11: Hey, boys. How you doing?
5: Good, Tony.
4: What are you bragging about, Tone?
11: Best boss in Geelong, right?
5: Oh, where do you work at the Cremorne?
11: Oh, exactly right, my friend.
4: Righto, Tone. This isn't meant to be a grease-up, but what's going on here?
11: So, Friday night, we had that big night, and young William Brownless came in and gave us a hand, give us a chop out.
5: Are you in the kitchen?
11: That's it, mate.
5: Well done. Three boys.
10: Do you not know who Tony is?
5: I know him now. I didn't realise.
4: So, Tone, tell us, what was Big Willis doing? Was he out there picking up glass and plates. Scraping plates.
11: Clearing plates, and the only thing he didn't do was wet his hands in the sink.
5: No, I couldn't do that. But well, big night, Marcus Oldham, good college down there, and they had another couple of colleges there. It was a big night. Well done, the kitchen. Pumped out 150 meals in a small kitchen. They did very well. So it was a big night. So well done. I was going to buy you a beer, Tame, but you're still working well by the time I left.
11: Exactly, yes. Well, so you still owe me that one, mate.
4: Yeah, pour yourself a couple next time you're in, Tame. Well done.
11: Will do, brother.
5: Good on you, mate. Well done there.
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4: It is now time for this.
10: On Triple M's Rush Hour, this is bizarre.
12: What the hell is going on?
10: It's Billy's unique look at the other side of sport.
5: Very good today, Jim.
13: We haven't done it yet.
5: No, it is. Yeah. Oh, wowee, kaboom. Here we go.
4: It's a big one.
5: Now, this is amazing sporting finishes in 2026.
4: Oh.
5: Amazing sporting finishes this year.
4: Yes.
5: And we've got an honourable mention off the top because, Daisy, your mob, the White Sox, which you've got the tea on today, by the way, last week you were all over the White Sox.
4: Ball game is over.
5: No.
4: The result?
5: Who?
4: My boys, the White Sox, 4-3 winners. They're up 2-0 in the series, boy.
5: Best of five,
4: best
5: too.
4: Best of five.
5: They win one more, they're through.
4: Destiny from God, they're now calling it.
5: So, a 2-0 update.
4: Mm-hmm.
5: Then this happened.
14: White Sox down to the final strike. Peters is banned, and the Cleveland comeback is complete.
5: Yes, so then you got beat.
4: I did get beat.
5: You got beat.
4: I lost the next three.
5: Travis is Bazana.
4: Yes.
5: He's mob, the Guardian.
4: The piss missile.
5: Yeah, exactly, piss missile. So that's bad luck there.
4: Unfortunately, someone got caught up and bought a shirt that arrived just after that loss.
5: It's a nice shirt, though. It is. Right. It looks good.
4: Thank you.
5: Honourable, that one. But let's start at number...
15: What's it, number five, Fat?
5: Remember this.
4: I don't know.
5: Winter Olympics in Milan, Cooper Woods. Remember the name? Outside the top 10 in qualifying, but then it came down to the final.
16: Hold your breath, Australia, as we get set to find out what this is going to be. It's first.
15: He's won!
16: 83.71.
15: He is an Olympic gold medalist.
5: Coopsie, gold medalist.
4: Mm-hmm.
5: We're going to have a chat to him this week, aren't we?
4: We're getting him on the show.
5: Oh, all
4: are
5: right.
4: Are we? Will?
5: Just talk him here when I'm talking again. He's in Brisbane, right? Oh, we'll try and get him this week.
4: Right. We don't have phones.
5: Amazing sporting finishes. Here we go. Number?
17: How about number four, Bins?
5: Oh, the Australian Cup. We spoke about it in the Rappy, and we've got Maxie coming in, Slapsy, very shortly. But on Saturday night, full house at Amy Park, it went down to the penalty shootout.
18: But this has to go in from Jason Davidson for Melbourne victory.
19: If Lopez saves or Davidson misses, it's all over.
5: One of probably the greatest win for South Melbourne, I would have thought.
4: Massive.
5: Unbelievable.
4: Big cup
5: huge.
4: Set.
5: Exactly. Cup set. Good word.
20: What's at number three, Cocco?
5: Rugby League, the NRL. We're going back to the prelim final 2 weeks ago. The Knights are on that run, unbelievable run, taking on the all-conquering Penrith. Never get beaten.
4: Panthers.
5: And this is the last minute or so. Sandon Smith. You bloody beauty.
21: Yo, batted on by Cogger. Gibson, as it's Garner on the right side, slips, keeps it alive. Away to Mike. Intercept by Sandon Smith. Sandon Smith, running downfield. Toll is bringing it. He's getting there. But is he going to get there in time? Sandon Smith with the greatest try. The greatest try since Darren Elman in 97. Sandon Smith from one end to the other. And he's there.
5: Goodbye.
4: Was there a better try since 97?
5: No, I don't think so.
4: No.
5: I've had a look at a few of the games, and I cannot remember one. Hang on, I might remember one.
4: Brent Tate.
5: Oh.
22: Petro Sivanaseva?
5: Yes.
4: Mm.
5: He ran out of
4: gas.
12: Give us number two, Brownie.
5: Bathurst, only yesterday. What a finish. Anton Di Pasquale. Home and hose. Thank you very much. He's going to win his first Bathurst ever.
4: In the queue.
5: And then this happened.
12: 1.7 seconds. Di Pasquale to Kostecki. So Kostecki has made up some ground in the last lap or so, but it's still 1.7. Brown, 8 tenths back on Kostecki in third. Zach Bates, 4 tenths away, trying for the podium. Di Pasquale has completely slowed. Di Pasquale has slowed right down, and it's Brody Kostecki who's the leader of the race. There are fans on the front straight who are going absolutely bonkers. Di Pasquale has completely stopped. Oh my goodness, what a moment.
5: You are kidding me. Well, he ran out of petrol, Nick. Could not believe it. Ran out of petrol. And Brody just went bang!
12: Shades of 2014 with a lead car ran out of fuel. Brody Kostecki and Todd Hazelwood pick up the lead when the 18 ran out of fuel and it's down in 17th position. It's a fairy tale, but it's not going to be for car 10. Instead, it's going to be for Brody Kostecki and Todd Hazelwood. They win the 26 Repco Bathurst 1000 in a thrilling finish here at Mount Panorama.
5: There it was there. Unbelievable win. Was that the Triple M call, of course?
4: That was Leachy on the Triple M call, of course. Yeah.
5: Oh, good work. Mm-hmm. Yeah, lovely. Very nice. And this one, hard to go past this one. Only about 3 weeks ago, but... What do you got at number one, Bill? The AFL Grand Final.
4: Oh.
5: 3-0.
4: Oh.
5: Home and hose. Like Di Pasquale. Shut the gate. Thank your mum for the rabbits. 17 points up, 4 minutes to go.
4: Wharfie
5: time. What happened, Frio?
13: Neil slips over at halfback. It affected his kick on the bounce. It'll work out okay. Great take, McCluggage. Here's Logan Morris, one-on-one with McDonald. A minute and 15 seconds left. He's 30 metres out. He's directly in front. Logan Morris... Here comes the plot twist. Three goals for Brisbane, and they lead the grand final by a point.
5: Wow-wee. Well done, Jackie Heverin, again.
4: Plot twist.
5: Yeah, it was a plot twist. That was for you, Will.
22: Wow.
23: Be rock hard at the moment.
4: Correct.
5: Exactly.
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4: Our next guest lived out his boyhood dream on a Saturday night, scoring the equaliser for South Melbourne in the Australian Cup final. We all know what happened next.
24: Our next guest probably hasn't stopped celebrating after his side won the 2026 Australia Cup.
25: Oh!
24: His goal in extra time that kept them in the game.
25: The cross is a great ball to Ash. And Max Mikkola.
24: Please welcome Max Mikkola.
4: He's here, Bill. Max, he's picked himself off the carpet. Oh. He's in studio. Max, thanks so much for your time.
26: Oh, no worries. Thanks for having me, boys.
5: One of the great goals of all time, they're saying, Maxie.
26: Yeah, it was. It was left knee into right shin. I wanted it left knee only, but I guess you can't complain when you score those ones.
4: So there is a whisper going around that you told teammates that you would come on and score.
26: I did. I told them the day before at training, and they told me to shut up and to stop being an idiot. And I told them before I came in on the bench that I'd do it, and I told them the celebration as well. So as a man of my word, I had to do it.
5: 70th minute, you came onto the ground, scored at the 117th. It is a boyhood dream come true, isn't it, for you?
26: Oh, it is. You dream of playing, first of all, in front of these crowds.
5: Yeah.
26: And then I guess when, you know, things maybe don't go to plan in your career and you end up a semi-pro, you kind of think that maybe this will never happen. But to play at a club like South, which is, you know, club of the century in Oceania for a reason, to have it, first of all, to have a night like that, let alone to have the moment and to win. I mean, I just got goosebumps now thinking about it. And
5: good on you.
4: So you're semi-pro, as you say, but what sort of hours are you putting out? Trainings, so working around that as well?
26: Yeah, so we train in the morning four or five times a week usually, usually one day off. But we usually get in around 6 a.m. for your physios, your prehab, and then out on the pitch by 7. And then, yeah, sprinting off the pitch to go to work at 8:15 for

0: Just train at night, you know, Tuesdays and Thursdays and things like that. But that's where you've moved to do the morning stuff.
1: Yep. So, and yeah, that was from the club directly in view of becoming more professional.
2: So it's massive. So not only is it big for the club in terms of just winning and everyone enjoying the fact that you've rolled one of the big dogs in the A-League, but now, so Asia it goes to. What does that mean from a financial point of view for the club? What sort of cash are we talking injected?
1: Yeah, I think it's about like, 420,000 no matter what.
2: Right.
1: And then it's like 70,000 a group win and stuff like that. But then plus you get teams from international Asian teams come here, gate sales, all that kind of stuff. But I don't think that has actually sunk into to most of us yet. You know, we're still, I guess, for me, it's still, oh, we've beaten Victory.
2: I thought you were going to say you're still half pissed.
1: Yeah, well, I didn't drive, so.
0: And it is a Monday. You should be at Mad Monday. Do you have Mad Monday?
1: We will at the end of the year when we get our time off. But the thing is, we play 12 months of the year. We will play January to December.
2: Wow. And you're classed as semi-pro. This doesn't add up to me.
0: No.
2: How many games are you pumping out in a season?
1: We're just about to reach 60, so I think I'll be...
0: 60?
1: Yeah, we're close to 60 now. Gee. And we've still got about six more to play.
0: Righto. Finals. Why aren't you in the A-League? Because this is what South Melbourne have, Days.
2: Quays.
0: They've got tradition and history. Go way back. A great Greek club. They got the players.
2: Yep.
0: They've got the money. They've got sponsors. They've got the fans. And you've got a boutique stadium, which... other A-League clubs would love to have a stadium like that. So you should be in the A-League, yes?
1: Yes, for sure.
0: Yes.
1: And I think the boutique stadium is the big one because, you know, when you see these Amy Parks, for example, when Victory play, you know, MacArthur or something like that, and there's 2,000-3,000 people there, it kills it.
0: Mm.
1: But a boutique stadium with the same amount of fans feels completely different and the atmosphere is completely revamped. So we're a ready-made. We don't have to say anything more. I mean, we did all our talking on the pitch, and you can say all you want before that, but if you don't, you're talking on the pitch, you know. If you're good on paper, well, the game's played on grass, so.
2: So is there a chance this may happen?
0: Yeah.
2: Like, is there a petitioning going on? Do you have to apply for another license?
1: I think the license fee is $15 million. I think it is, somewhere like that, and... like,
2: how good is this property group you go for?
0: Yeah.
2: How are they going? A
0: couple of Greek weddings.
2: Still smashing plates.
0: Yeah.
1: No, but to be honest, I think this will be the first domino, I feel. Because I would be such a shame for this night to happen and to have this monumental occasion, you know, to not only get there but to win.
0: Oh, yeah.
1: But then just for nothing to happen after would be a travesty.
2: Well, fingers crossed that you do get the opportunity because the story, Bill, it was incredible. I obviously jumped right in at the end as the bandwagon.
0: Yeah, correct.
2: We had Archie Thompson telling us just how big it was, so we sat down. But you guys were trailing in every one of your matches on the way into this. Is that correct?
1: That's correct, yeah.
0: Round 32, you jumped in, didn't you?
1: Yeah, we went 1-0 down every single time.
0: Beat Adelaide United, another A-League team.
1: We did, yes.
0: And then beat Freo. They've had a bad year.
2: They didn't play Wharfie time.
0: No.
1: Yeah, they did.
0: And then...
1: they were up 3-1 and the Wharfie time came on.
0: And then beat Country and West, Preston. And then the Lions. And then, of course...
1: My old team, Lions, Queensland.
0: Oh, and Queensland.
1: Then, yep. So we beat them in the semi-final and then, yeah, we got victory.
0: How many old Greek blokes were there Saturday night back at the club room singing and chanting and holding hands and doing that Greek song?
2: Yeah.
1: Too many. I've never seen that many old men cry.
0: How good.
1: The floor was wet with beer and tears. It was a beautiful night. And I mean, it's been how many years, 20-odd years in the making. And I saw a combined 11 between, you know, old Victory players and South players. And all of the Victory players had played for South. So the history behind it and just to have Victory as the team, it's just for them, I cannot even imagine. Like me only being here 5 years, I can grasp it, but I can't grasp what they're imagining and the amount of times they've been wishing to have a go at Victory.
0: Yeah, good. Great story.
2: Mm-hmm.
0: We love this.
2: Archie Thompson told us on Thursday that it was going to be the biggest night in domestic soccer, and I think he was certainly right. So we appreciate you coming in, mate. Congratulations on the win. Look after yourself. Good luck for the rest of the season. When that Mad Monday does come round, go and enjoy yourself.
1: Done. I'll send some photos.
0: Good on you, Maxie.
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4: I have a joke.
3: This is Billy's joke.
0: A lady went to see a doctor, Raps.
1: Yeah.
0: Oh, Days. She said, every time I sneeze, I have an orgasm.
4: Wow.
0: The doctor said, crikey, what have you been taking for it? She said, black pepper.

0: Absolutely not Telfast.
1: Not bad.
2: Not bad
1: for Monday.
2: Yes. Good start, Fatty. He's called himself Fatty. Fatty's away.
0: Yeah, what? Get home, you two.
2: Rest up. You have a nice little sleep, bro. What have you been doing for the weekend? You've had a banana bender.
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4: Now, Lammy, my kids, Ted just turned 8 and Albie's 5.
5: Mm-hmm.
4: They are learning a little bit around how the world works. Unfortunately for Albie, not every conversation's around Connor McDonald, Jack Ginnivan, Jack Gunston, Zach Merritt. Like, there's more to the world.
5: He's big time in his Hawthorn era, which must be really nice for you.
4: But footy in general, he's just mad for it. So they're outside nonstop. Like, and they're a little bit like me. Hey, if you're outside and you're away from everyone who needs to speak to you, you don't need to have the tough conversations.
5: Yeah.
4: Now, both our kids were born via cesarean.
5: Mm-hmm.
4: Ted was an emergency, so he got stuck for a period. I still remember the midwife sitting there going, a young student, they asked, would you like, you're happy for a student midwife to come in? And Em was like, yeah, sure, no worries. So she slept for a large portion of the day. So I just chilled with her and talked. She was lovely. Anyway, we were sitting there and everything was going so smoothly. And she goes, I'll tell you what you don't want. You don't ever want an emergency cesarean.
5: Oh, no. Yeah.
4: And I'm like, yeah, cool, whatever. Like, sweet. So Em's just going natural anyway, so that's all good.
5: Yep.
4: Then about 2 hours later, the alarm bells went off and she was raced in for an emergency cesarean.
5: Yeah.
4: And the poor student midwife was like, uh-oh, please don't say it. I was like, no.
5: Oh, bless.
4: Still had time to put my scrubs on and make Em do a photo shoot of me in my scrubs.
5: That's right. And you had a Nerf gun, didn't you?
4: No, I don't think so.
5: That's another video I've seen, maybe different online. Different one. Definitely gave, it was giving you vibes.
4: I had a full photo shoot in the blue scrubs before Em went in and had the cesarean. That was, we had to get the important parts done. So Ted, being a young fella, hasn't really done the birds and bees in grade 2 yet. And he just assumed that the cesarean where Mum's scar is, Em's scar is sort of just how birth happens.
5: Yeah, that's how it happens, straight out the sunroof.
4: Yes, that's just what everyone had.
5: Yeah.
4: You're in Mum's tummy and then you come out Mum's tummy.
5: Yep.
4: Well, yesterday we were at dinner at the Morris.
5: Hello.
4: Yes.
5: So you didn't flick me a message. I haven't popped up for one or two.
4: Popped into the Morris, had a couple of coldies there.
5: What did you have? Did you have food?
4: I had the steak.
5: Steak sandwich or just steak?
4: Oh,
5: yeah, was it nice? Yeah.
4: They do fantastic kids' platters.
5: They do.
4: Like,
5: right?
4: You get your fish and chips, but then on the side, it's divided up. You've got your tomatoes, your cucumber, your cheese,
5: and then your little
4: sultanas.
5: Freddo and a jelly.
4: Ice cream. Ice cream was the boy's choice.
5: You get a choice with that?
4: I had the ice cream last night.
5: Nice.
0: Okay, let's move it on.
4: Anyway, so we're having a conversation, and Ted learned that childbirth wasn't just out the sunroof.
6: Are you telling me that, Dad, you came out of Nanny's vagina and, Mum, you came out of Nana's vagina?
4: What do you think of that?
6: That is disgusting! Especially with Dad because he's a boy!
5: Especially goes to you because you're a boy.
4: I'm a boy, and that's unfortunately where people come from, Ted.
5: Yeah.
0: Where did he think that a dad would come from?
4: Well, I think he just assumed the rooftop.
5: I understand. I appreciate his thought process.
4: Rooftop, not.
5: Yeah. Careful. At least he got the wording right and everything.
4: Yeah,
5: that was educational.
4: Just to start, bit leechy again for us.
6: Are you telling me that, Dad, you came out of Nanny's vagina and, Mum, you came out of Nana's vagina?
4: That's exactly what we're telling you, Ted.
5: Exactly. Yeah. So there you go. There's the how did that come about?
4: We were talking about someone just had a baby.
5: Oh, perfect.
4: Yeah.
5: And then how happened.
4: And wasn't moving that quickly.
5: Quickly, gotcha.
4: Yep. It was on repair. And Ted
5: well,
4: was
5: that
4: like,
5: would have been a bit of a shock to the system for him just to learn that.
4: I think he slept last night. Yeah. I think he went in at 3 a.m. He was still sitting up on the end of the bed. Sweating that a boy went out of a vagina.
5: Well, as you say, no matter how it comes out, as long as it's healthy and well.
0: That's right.
5: Out the sunroof, through the gates.
4: Well, according to Ted, Edith's pretty keen on sunroof jobs, honest. He doesn't want to get down there.
5: No, that's fine. That's fair enough. There it is.
4: There it is. Anyway,
5: who
4: tonight,
5: sings it?
1: Sorry, here we go.
5: 22.
1: No, it's obscure. Nicky, Yore and Daisy.
5: Yeah.
4: Tonight we're doing periods, boys, so buckle in.
5: And you'll lead the charge on that one, not Em.
4: Still, yeah, there's still a bit of vision on TV when I get asked a question about periods and my face goes, what?
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9: He's an angry guy, but he's got a good team. He's got riches too. He's got
7: he's gotten up early, he's done the work, and he won't be beaten by what he knows. Please welcome Kane Corns.
5: Oh, good morning, Kane.
8: Good morning. Oh, it's my favourite program here in Perth. It's good to be back on the road.
5: Hey, Kane, two marathons in 5 days. How do you do it? Honestly, you're a machine.
8: Well, I haven't done it yet.
5: Yeah.
4: The one at Rottnest is going to be a little bit obscure for you. And I imagine being tied up doing different challenges over at Rottnest might be more difficult than you just freestyling and going as hard as you can at the Perth Running Festival.
8: Yeah, we'll get through. I won't be breaking any records on Sunday, but I'll just run it as best as I can and eat up the atmosphere and join in with the punters and see how we go. I would assume it's going to be around just over 3 hours, maybe, is where it'll come at somewhere. Haven't done a heap of training for it, Zave, so I'm not in peak condition, but looking forward to getting through. And then you're right, yeah, Rottnest, I'm not exactly sure kind of what to expect. There'll be some curveballs, and I don't think it's sort of the place to run a fast marathon time. So that one will be more a physical challenge. You guys are going to be there, so really looking forward to catching up.
4: My wife did the Rotto Marathon last year, and I actually had to look after everyone's kids, so I did the marathon, and they just pissed off for 4 hours.
5: But much harder for me.
8: I'd rather run.
4: Yeah, but it's a tough course. If that wind kicks in, it's a tough run.
8: So thanks. Let me get through Sunday first. But we're gonna go out for dinner on Wednesday the night before, so you can give me all your tips.
5: Well, we were gonna say this is obviously all to raise money for telethon, which is fantastic what you're doing. So of course we are gonna get in there on Wednesday, and Zave and I love to insert ourselves into things that sound fun. Yes. Now marathon to me doesn't sound fun, but the dinner the night before, that sounds fun.
8: Yeah.
5: How many drinks will you be having before a marathon? Like, do you even have one, or do you not have any? Because challenge accepted.
8: No, I'll try. I don't think I'll have any. Can you have mine for me?
5: Happily. I will probably anyway.
4: Now, I'm thinking about a way I can motivate you over at Rottnest. Is your man, is it Jack Carlson? Is that the name of your man who you...
8: Yes.
4: So Kane walks around...
8: Chinese meal.
4: Yes, a democracy manifest and whatnot. Now, Kane, describe what happens when you're working for Seven, walking the sidelines at the MCG, 100,000. What do you get peppered with?
8: Well, we get peppered with a saying that goes like this: "Get your hand off my penis." It's extraordinary. Like the other day, and this is, it's become a fraction uncomfortable. Like, I've always kind of felt uncomfortable in urinals. I don't know what it is, but stage fright and all that, it's just not a place I like to spend a lot of time in urinals. It's just uncomfortable. But as I went there the other day, there was a gentleman standing next to me, and he looked over and he said, "It's probably not the best time to say, get your hand off my penis, is it?" And I said, "No, mate, it's not. It's not. It's the wrong time for you to be saying that."
5: That is funny.
8: No,
5: you can imagine that'll be those words will be shouted by Xavier Ellis as well whilst you're doing
4: that.
5: I'm
4: going to ride next to you for 10Ks just on repeat. Just on repeat.
8: No, please don't.
4: No, I won't.
5: Kane, you're also going to be doing, I think, 10Ks with Premier Roger Cook as well, which will be interesting. I'd like to actually just see how he goes. Are you going to have to slow down? Is he going to have to speed up? Like, set the pace.
8: Yeah, whatever Roger wants, Roger gets. Definitely. So he can dictate the pace, and like we can talk politics. You know, like, I got no idea about politics, but we can talk. But I don't know. I don't know what to expect. But I'm glad he's suiting up. A lot of personalities. You two, have you said, will be there. I think we've got some special guests as well. None bigger than Roger. So they're getting right behind the run. CommBank right behind it as well. So I love Telethon's amazing. I came across the first time last year and was blown away by just everything about it. Everyone's in a good mood. It's all for the kids, and it's such a special cause. So when I got invited back, I thought, what can we do that's different? And this is certainly different. So let's get into it.
4: You're a machine, mate, and we have such admiration for someone doing two marathons in a handful of days. Something Lammy and I certainly couldn't do. But before we let you go, it'd be remiss of me not to briefly touch on the grand final, the Dockers. How do they get better, or do they need to get better? Where do you see the Dockers at the moment after such an upsetting 4 minutes of football?
8: Oh, it's just how do you mentally deal with it is what I'm interested in. Do you watch it? Do you review it? Like, so from a completely different point of view, I played in the biggest grand final defeat ever in 2007. We lost by 119 points. Now, this was psychologically devastating for the group. We didn't even review it. We just swept it under the carpet. It was the wrong thing to do. It sort of set us back 5, 6, 7 years. And I'd love probably a small defender or two, but I'm not sure that's going to happen. I think the age demographic of their list is pretty exciting, and they'll be hungry. It's just whether they can get over the mental hurdles that will come from that loss.
4: We reviewed 2012 pretty hard, and then they went and won the next three premierships. So that was good. Clarko just sat there and said, missed opportunity, missed opportunity, missed opportunity. That was scary.
8: Yep.
4: That was scary. Mate, we look forward to seeing you, of course. Telethon, you're doing some wonderful stuff for the kids. So, mate, we going to welcome you into WA, and the Perth Running Festival into Rottnest is going to be a great time.
8: Can't wait. See you there.
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11: Our next guests are two men you wouldn't want knocking on your door.
12: Hello, my name is Elder Young. Hello.
11: They can preach, they can sing, and they can dance. And they're combining it all in a hilarious musical at Crown in just a few weeks. I believe.

0: John and Nick, welcome to Triple M. Thank you very much. How are we?
1: Great. Thank you very much for having us.
2: Yeah, we're doing well.
3: Oh, I must say, like, I'm more of like a footy man than I am in theatres and whatnot. I went and saw the Book of Mormon. I absolutely loved it. I was in New York. It was off its head. I thought it was the best thing I've seen. So there's a good promotion for you. Welcome to Perth, and I'll be going back.
1: Heck yeah, thank you very much. That's the best review ever.
2: Yeah, thank you.
0: I actually saw it in London, and I will say I'm not usually a musical person too, but it was so, so funny. You guys, so popular. How long has this been now on the road for?
1: Yeah, I mean, the show in general, it's just celebrating its 15th year.
0: 15th year.
1: Anniversary over in the States. But we've been going since July last year.
0: Yep.
1: So we've been having a good run so far. And yeah, crowds have been amazing. People have been loving it. It is, as you guys said, it's a musical for everyone. My mates aren't necessarily theater mates either, but they've come and they've loved it. And then if you are a big theater nerd, there's so much in it that gets you involved, and like there's so many little Easter eggs from other shows and stuff as well. So it's very cool.
3: Sent to a war-torn village in Uganda. It sounds like what I did about 4 years ago when I got dragged to Uganda to walk with the gorillas.
4: Of course.
3: Unbelievable part of the world. But when you finish these, I actually conceived a child in Rwanda. So I went from Uganda gorillas to conceiving a child in Rwanda.
2: Hold on, there's a lot to process there. That is a lot.
3: What an unbelievable trip that was.
2: You've got to write a musical on that story. That's the follow-up to Book of Mormon. That is incredible.
3: No, when you leave, in all seriousness, as you said, your mates aren't always particularly into the musicals and whatnot. All my mates that have seen it, they often say, well, they sort of rave about it and whatnot. What's it like after a performance and just getting positive? I don't know anyone that has a negative word about the Book of Mormon. Like the positivity around it, it must just give a big smile.
2: I think, usually, but most people that at least speak to us afterwards tell us they had a great time, which is obviously what we want to hear. And we have a lot of people that come back and they've seen it many times and they say it's just as good and funny as before, and they want to keep coming back and bringing people who've never seen it. It's the best sort of training wheels musical for people who haven't seen it before. And people love to come back and see it again.
3: And the basic storyline, for those that aren't familiar, how would you describe it briefly?
1: Yeah, it's two kind of unlikely mission companions get set together, and then they get sent out on a mission, as you said, about as far away from Salt Lake City as they can imagine. And then it's all just the situations they end up in and the duality between them both and how they all kind of handle everything.
0: It's all coming back to me. It is great.
1: It's, and as you were kind of saying before, it's people coming back. They're always they're still revising the script now. There's still little changes, so you'll come and see the show again, and there'll be little parts that are different to the last time you saw it. So it's the fact that they're still working on the script in that way is also really cool.
0: And both of you as well have been in previous big productions too. You've been in, was it Hairspray?
1: Yeah, Hairspray was my last one, yep.
0: And Nick, Beauty and the Beast?
2: That's right. Yeah.
0: How are they in comparison to sort of Book of Mormon?
2: I think they both share that nice Disney wholesome family sort of a vibe, you know?
1: Yeah,
2: so it's good to be part of that.
0: Yeah, both are really good for the kids.
2: Yeah, no, it's a good family friendly show. Yeah.
4: Especially when you're singing Hasadiga Ibawai.
2: Exactly.
4: Which of course means...
2: Happy to be here.
4: Yeah, great. Yeah. Good cover.
0: Do your partners get to come along with you on the road ever?
2: She's going to come to Perth. Yeah, she'll be here for opening.
0: Yeah.
2: This will be our first time. Actually, it's both Sean and I's first time in Perth. And then I think it'll be Kathleen's first time as well. So we're excited to...
0: Live feedback. How do we like Perth so far? You can be honest. Honesty is the best policy.
2: We are so far so good. We just haven't got to see a lot of it.
3: Actually, get over to Rottnest. You'll get over to Rottnest.
1: Yeah,
2: that's on the list.
1: Yeah.
2: That's number one.
0: Get a selfie with the cocker.
1: Yeah.
4: Tickets for Book of Mormon. They're on sale right now at Ticketmaster. Show kicks off on the 20th of October and goes for a very long run because it is such a popular musical.
3: Can't wait.
4: It is such fun. Sean, Nick, thanks very much for dropping in on Triple M Breakfast.
1: Thank you very much.
2: Thanks for having us.
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6: Where was the worst place you got gastro? Because Rio Tinto's Pilbara Cams at the moment going through it. Just an absolute horrific gastro bug caused by salmonella.
7: Had you been in a donga?
6: Hot. I know. Already hot. You're already sweating. And
7: buckets.
6: Then add on just gastro galore. Ugh. Imagine that.
7: The only blessing is, and you got to tell yourself when you're in the moment, it's generally just 24 hours.
6: Yeah.
7: And then you zap for a bit. But, like, you're back on
6: salmonella can take a little bit longer.
7: Yeah.
6: But, yes. Let's go to Jason in Double View. Gastro can strike us at the worst times. Jason, what happened? Where were you?
8: Nope.
9: Morning, all. Many years ago, I was backpacking around India and a few places, and I got giardia.
6: Oh, giardia, yes.
9: I don't know if you've ever heard of giardia, but
6: I have.
9: Yes, it's like someone turning on the hot tap at your bum.
6: Yeah.
7: Oh. So
9: and when you're on buses.
8: Go again, man.
9: When you're on a bus in India, the bus stops.
6: Oh, yeah.
9: When you go to a bus stop and you need to go, you've got a lovely squat toilet.
6: Oh, yeah.
9: And it's, you're burping sulfur, you're not feeling flash, and it's nice and warm in India. That was fun.
7: No, India would be tough. What was the word?
6: Like giardia.
7: And what was the reference at your hot bum?
6: A hot tap out of
7: right.
6: The rear end.
7: Gotcha. Yeah. Good on you, Jace.
6: Jason's phone line is still in India by the sounds. Mm. But
7: in the toilet.
6: in the toilet.
8: India. That's a horrific
6: but that
8: thought,
6: would that would
7: tough.
6: Be horrendous. Let's go to Annie in Double View. Annie, gastro, what happened? Where were you?
10: Hey. Morning.
6: Morning.
10: I got on a plane to go to Esperance, like tiny aeroplane.
7: Yep.
10: And I got to a motel I was staying at in Esperance, and I had closed for 12 hours, couldn't leave the motel, had the worst gastro of my life.
6: Oh, horrendous.
10: Yeah, it was rank. But my sister-in-law went to the circus. They all got public transport. She took her three kids to the circus.
7: Yes.
10: Got to the circus, and gastro hit her
6: mid-circus. So just when they're on the unicycle juggling,
10: yeah.
6: She just needs to go to the toilet. And that's hard as well
10: but
6: when you've got kids.
10: She has to take them all to the toilet.
6: Yeah, I was going to say.
10: Because they're so little.
6: So how old were they? Like, what was the oldest one?
10: It would have been 2, 4, and 5.
6: Yeah, that's right. You can't leave them in the stands.
7: It's not a great visual, too, for the kids having been there. When your parent, you're on all fours, your ass is in the air, you're nude, you're spewing in a bowl, then you're turning, you're going back and forth from front to back.
6: Mum's gone. I'm about to show you a really good circus trip right here, kids. It's in the torch.
7: Have you ever seen me aim from distance, boys? Because I'm caught out here from down.
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0: something truly special.
1: Thank you, Brad.
2: How are you going?
1: Yeah, going very well. Zabe's not here. He's off sick. Usually you come in and fill in, but it's school holidays still.
2: Yeah, there's a lot going on. Yeah. School holidays. Telethon. Two kids. I'm telethon this week, so I couldn't join you this morning, I was excited to come in because Zabe's not here, so it's always nice. I don't get abused.
3: And thank you for using his microphone, which is no doubt riddled with germs.
2: Yeah.
3: On telethon week, mate.
2: Although he does have 15 different types of sanitizer and moisturizer over here, so I'm sure he keeps a clean house.
3: Oh, yeah.
1: You've got a bit of the school holiday stubble going on.
2: It's just one extra day. This is what happened. Yeah. So
1: you've got fast regrowth.
2: Because I had yesterday off from 7 because the last day of the holidays, or basically the last day.
1: Yeah.
2: This is just.
1: Do you have to shave every.
2: Every day.
1: If you're going on TV, you
2: Shave. So they've got a rule. It's an unknown rule.
1: Yeah.
2: Because everyone's like, well, why don't you just have a beard? You can't grow a beard. You can have a beard.
1: Oh, yes, I've heard that.
2: But you can't grow one.
1: Yeah, isn't that crazy?
2: Yeah, so Jeff Parry did it. He went on long service leave for a while and came back with this, like, massive, bushy beard. And they couldn't make him shave it. He basically did whatever he wanted for a while.
3: Yeah. I think you look good with a beard, righto? I think so. Well, I'm only going off my own personal preference because I'm rocking a very, very gigantic orange ginger ninja beard.
1: You said it. Yeah,
3: very orange.
2: Well, that happens with me too. So after a while, it becomes a mix of grey and brown and orange and everything else. So it's a bit patchy.
1: Silver chin.
2: Yeah.
3: I tried to shave mine.
2: A lot of grey.
3: Silver chin. My wife, my wife said, don't shave your beard. You're not allowed to because you've got a weak chin. So that was good feedback.
1: True. What's a weak chin?
3: Like, you've just almost got no chin. So, you look like your chin goes down to your neck.
1: So your beard is really covering.
3: It's a chin implant, yeah.
1: Oh, it gives you a chin.
2: Well, see, that's feedback you can use.
1: Gives
2: that's
1: you a Jay Leno.
2: Real accurate stuff. The Jay Leno.
3: Oh, God.
2: Oh, so, no, it is a very big week, and I've got an injury.
1: Uh-oh. What happened?
2: My toe.
1: Hang on.
2: Well, William's become obsessed with handball. Right, obsessed. Remember handball?
1: Four square. King of the court.
2: Two square at home, but he plays four square at school sometimes too. So we've been playing a ton of handball, and it's great.
1: I would smash William.
2: Well, I was going to say, I just forgot how good I was at handball.
1: And, right?
2: And I can basically just beat him whenever I want, but I have to every now and then let him have a crack.
1: Can I ask, from back in the day, we all used to play handball back in school days. Have rules changed now? Have kids got a little bit? Is there an extra bounce where you can juggle it once? I was like, whoa.
2: No, we don't play any of those rules at home. Okay, there are some different rules at school that they use, but we have home rules as well. Good. So, no, we play it pretty straight up and down. Although the other night, and we started playing it inside the house, which is never a good idea. Mm-hmm. Kelly was fuming about this, but we just kept playing a little bit.
1: Yeah.
2: Anyway, last game, because we were going to bed, last game of the night, and he's hit this great shot towards the couch. And I've lunged for it, gone forward, planted my foot, but in the process.
1: Because you can kick.
2: No, you can't kick.
3: What are you talking about?
1: You can kick.
2: What rules are you playing? You're talking about the standard rules.
1: You can do one kick. Anyway, that's fine.
2: Is it called kickball?
1: No.
2: It's called handball. Anyway, so I've reached out with the hand, but at the same time, my left foot has struck the couch, and it has ripped off my entire toenail from my big toe.
1: Oh, really?
2: Agony. Blood everywhere.
1: I love the commitment, though. You've really gone in for it.
2: Well, I asked him afterwards. I said, did the shot go in? He goes, you won the game. I said, did the shot go in? He goes, no, but I gave it to you.
3: Oh, I felt
2: sorry
3: for
2: you. I was like, no pity in this house. There's no pity.
1: Hawkeye.
2: I definitely missed the shot. Brutally painful, so I'm limping around, but it's telethon, so I'm going to lift, and I'm going to find a way to get through.
1: I was going to say, they're very underrated injuries, though. Like, anything to do with your feet, your toes,
3: you're cooked.
1: Blisters.
3: You can't walk, you can't run.
2: You had a toenail ripped off, like a big toe?
3: Yeah.
2: Jesus.
1: Do you know what? Is this just to get out of, riding any form of bike or
2: No, I rode a bike yesterday with the toenail busted, so there you go. Oh, no, got straight back on the bike, as they say.
1: Were you on a tandem bike, though, with William? He was balancing you guys.
2: I was doing the riding.
1: Okay.
4: 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Triple M.
3: Ryan Daniels is with us this morning.
2: Yes, and there's been a bit going on. So in the footy world. So first it was the Pullman Five. Yeah. They had a big night. And Carlton thought, you know what? We're going to have a big night today.
1: Yeah.
2: We're going to get out and we're going to have a big, big night at the races. So they went to the races on Saturday, had a big day, and then had a little bit of a kick-on party afterwards.
1: Well, there's always someone who puts a hand up for the kick-ons.
2: Always. So the kick-ons were at Will Haywood's house. So he was a former Swan, funnily enough.
1: Oh, God.
2: And he's now at Carlton. He said he great first season, won best clubman and everything.
1: Right.
2: Hence why he's hosting the party.
1: Yeah,
2: that's
1: exactly.
2: Why he's best clubman.
1: Yeah, yeah, we'll go back to Wills.
2: Party's mine.
1: We'll go back to Wills.
2: So there was a couple of things that happened. So there was ambulances called to a house in South Yarra, which is obviously Will Hayward's house, where the party was. So then there was one of the Carlton players, Lockie Cowan, he was taken by ambulance to hospital after having a seizure.
1: Wow.
2: Then he needed some, yeah, and he had some upper body injuries from that seizure. So then he's needed some treatment, some observation, was eventually released from hospital. Haywood also had to go to hospital, but that's because he fell in the shower. So unrelated. I can't say unrelated. So he went and had a shower and reached down to grab the toothbrush, which had fallen in the shower, slipped and hit his head on the, I think, the soap holder the shelf in the shower.
1: Yeah.
2: And then needed an ambulance as well. So,
1: very interesting. And he needed stitches, didn't he?
2: Needed stitches. And so, look, let's not beat around the bush here. There was illicit drugs involved.
1: Correct. Well, so, you literally said that. That's what the articles were saying. There was
2: there's illicit drugs involved.
1: Recreational drugs.
2: Although Carlton is saying that the two incidents are separate.
1: Well,
2: Haywood just fell in the shower.
1: I just, how often does one fall in the shower now?
2: Well,
1: if you ask Joel, he falls in the shower all the time.
3: All the time. I have a broken soap dish holder in an old house that I rent. I hit my head clean, knocked that off.
2: Okay.
3: Didn't split my head open, though.
2: You get it.
3: Yeah. So old coconut head up here, they're just still intact.
2: Oh,
3: yeah.
2: Will Hayward.
1: But he also went to Will Hayward's. So that's the thing.
2: He was at Will Hayward's house at the time.
1: So, just seems too coincidental that they've done kick-ons, they've got stuck into some recreational drugs, and then one's gone to hospital, seizure, which is hectic, and that's scary.
2: Yeah.
1: And then Will tends to slip
2: the
1: over.
2: The suggestion is that maybe some of the things that were taken were not right, they were laced potentially with some other things. So, and look, the people will say, well, where's the punishment from this? Well, it's off season. There are testing regimes that they have. Unless this is an illegal act, the police won't be involved. Mm. So I think it's going to be one of those ones that Carlton might have to do some sort of internal investigation.
1: Yeah.
2: Hey, boys, what are we doing here? Is this okay? There might have to be some sort of internal penalty, potentially, maybe not even. So it's a bit of a murky one. This isn't as simple as the Pullman Five stuff because they were in season and they broke a bunch of team rules within that space as well. So this will be on their own sort of jurisdiction.
1: Carlton to release that statement?
2: The story was broken first and then Carlton get approached and it's like, okay, well, we've got to do something about this now.
1: Right. And who breaks that?
2: Channel 7, I believe. Okay. Yeah. Cassie's the chief crime reporter over at Channel 7 in Melbourne. So
1: that was your opportunity to break the story.
2: Well, potentially. I was too busy dealing with my toe. I was slipping around.
3: Hey, Ron, wasn't there like a player who like made something up about an injury? It might have been a Collingwood player. The name escapes me. Like, oh, my dog bit my hand, but it was something else that happened. Like, these things are...
2: I can't go into those areas, but those things do happen a bit. You know, particularly in the past.
3: I slipped in the shower.
2: A lot of that sort of stuff. Let's get into some trade stuff. Yep. So there's still trade period. 3 days left. Freo really not doing a lot in this trade period. I think they're still bargaining on, you know, internal growth, which is smart from them. They're still a very young team. West Coast are active. So we spoke on Friday about Trent Rivers and where that is at. There's no massive movement on the Trent Rivers thing. I still think it gets done. I still think there's a way to get it done. They're pick 21. West Coast is now out to pick 23. These things keep getting wider because of all the bids and compensation picks and things. So I still think that pick will be the basis of this trade, however it looks. So I still think it will happen. I don't think it'll happen today. There's still a bit of water to go under the bridge. And the Jack Viney piece, his Melbourne teammate, if the trade is linked, it again won't happen today, but that's far closer. That's just about who pays what in terms of money and then what the pick is. So I'm pretty sure Viney will be an Eagle, and I think Rivers will be too. It just might take a day or two to get there.
1: Can I ask a question?
2: Yep.
1: As you can see, I'm wearing a Fremantle jumper.
2: Still rocking it.
1: Still rocking it.
3: Laundry day today? What's going on?
1: First of all, I spent a lot of money for this at Street X, and it came luckily 2 days before the grand final. Now, with Fremantle, as you say, so they're just relying on internal growth.
2: Growth, yeah.
1: Is that not worrying, though, when all other teams that were hot in the finals have added some great people to their teams? Teams are only going to get stronger.
2: Yes, you say footy's not played on paper.
1: Yeah.
2: Right? That's the first thing, right? So you can say, you know, Geelong's added these big names, and that's good. There's more talent there. A lot of those guys are older. Like, they may not be as reliable, potentially, from a body point of view. It also pushes other players out that are in the team. So, yes, the quality goes up at, say, Hawthorn, at, say, Geelong, at the Western Bulldogs. Fremantle did nothing last year, too. They added Mason Cox as a late SSP signing, right? That was really all they did.
1: Yeah, okay.
2: So, like, you got to remember, these players like Hayden Young, Caleb Strong, Eddie Brayshaw, they're only just entering their real, yeah, genuine prime. Josh Tracy's 23. Luke Jackson's 24.
1: Yeah, they are young, aren't they?
2: They're babies. Yeah. Like, they're an insanely young group. So you don't necessarily need to add anything gigantic. I think if there was the right player, they would have gone for it. They thought, right, this is the exact thing we need. He's a WA kid. Let's get him, like a Lawson Humphreys, for instance. But Geelong's not letting him go this year. So they go, all right, we'll keep our powder dry. We don't need to force anything here.
1: Mm.
2: We got time. We got growth in internally, and we'll wait.
1: Okay.
2: So I still think it is a smart move, and I would back David Walls as their list manager. He's the best list manager in the comp, so I would just back him in, right?
3: Yeah. Well, you know, Rhino, I could talk trade week all bloody day, mate. I love it. I love
2: Crows done anything yet, mate?
3: No, Crows are not doing anything. I support them, and they've just decided to go with that strategy, which is going to go very well for them.
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8: Motor racing is everything. Hey, Formula One overnight. Max Verstappen won in Singapore. He won last week at Malaysia. His drought of winning seems to be over. But all anyone wants to talk about is the drama at Mount Panorama.
9: Oh.
8: What
9: we
8: a
9: have
8: day.
9: Gone 153 laps, no safety car. People Ugh. Say, wow, you need a safety car to make the race interesting. The top four cars from four different teams, two different manufacturers, covered by 12 seconds.
8: Okay, and then Larko, he pointed to the graph and he said, well, they're going this speed, they're going there, they're going there, and he nailed it. Mate, that was 20 laps out, no, about 9 laps out from the end. He went, they're all going to finish at the same time, and fair a blow. Was that not the most, did anyone enjoy it? Like at 10:35 yesterday morning, Kat said to me, are you just going to sit there all day and watch this? And I went,
10: Yeah, I am actually.
8: Well, yeah. No, well, I said yes. She said, no, you're not. We ended up going fishing and caught some fish, and that took about 3 or 4 hours. And
10: oh,
8: Triple M had it.
10: Did
8: on.
10: You just think about the car racing the whole time you were fishing?
11: This is Marto's head.
10: He's like, oh, I wonder what's happening. Did you have it on the phone at least, Marto, while you were fishing?
8: I had it on the phone, but Triple M while we were driving, because I'm
10: on the commentary.
8: The commentary was fabulous, and it just you could drop in and out, and that's what Bathurst is about. You're an idiot if you're wasting 8 hours of your life, but if you're smart, you can just waste a little bit of time there, and then you come home, and my God, we timed it magnificently.
11: Well, especially given 153 laps of those safety cars, you can miss all them.
8: But you were saying, just I don't know, the last 10, what did Corey say, Margo? Did he say it was boring?
10: Yeah, he said it was boring. It's not boring because you're sitting on the mountain just drinking as much alcohol as you can, consuming. Well, that's what it seemed like when I spoke to him 8 o'clock last night. But he said, yeah, look, it was relatively boring. There wasn't really kind of anything too exciting happening on the track. It was a pretty well-run race in the sense, but it always comes down to the last sort of 5 laps anyway, right?
8: There was a camp up there. I just saw a report. To camp up there with 12 blokes, and they managed to drink 1,000 beers for the weekend. Well, actually hit 1,200 in the end.
10: But, yeah, I think that was Corey and his mate.
11: I've got some of Corey, if you want some of Corey.
12: We are black and white. We bleed black and white.
11: Okay, became a Collingwood supporter.
8: Back to Bathurst. What about when Brody Kostecki? Yeah. So they'd had terrible brake problems, and he was held up, and he would have won. He would have won easily if they didn't have the brake problems. So, but he was Gonski. Then he made a move on Will Brown.
9: Oh, Brody wow. Just parked it at the apex.
13: Supercars, and he has just executed an incredible move.
8: St- Still no safety car, still no chance. Brody Kostecki, oh, he'll finish third, that'll do it. And then all of a sudden, Chas Mostert said, hold everything, just hold my beer, I'm going to have a crack. Did he crash on purpose?
11: Let me make it exciting.
5: Drivers, oh, Chas
11: no. Yes, Chas.
5: In the wall, at the elbow, 5 laps to go. And it's going to bring out a safety car, surely.
11: Oh, the person cheering in the background.
8: Oh, no.
11: Like, you can see they're safe, right? Everything's good. He's just gone into the wall. Yeah. Exciting.
8: Oh, I don't know how close you're watching. And then Anton Di Pasquale, whose co-driver was our old mate, Lee Holdsworth, and they were going to win. Like, they'd taken off far. Yeah, they were gone. And they did. You heard them on the radio go, oh, just keep an eye on the fuel. That's like when I hop into Kat's car. It's already gone empty. But anyway, here goes.
5: Di Pasquale has got no fuel left in this thing.
8: When it crosses the line. No, I'm very sorry.
5: He's run out of fuel. Brody Kostecki goes through to the race lead on the final lap. And Anton Di Pasquale has run out of fuel.
11: Did
10: you hear his engineer just saying, hope for the best, mate. Just good luck. Get there.
8: That's not how you do it, is
10: no,
8: it?
10: No, you don't want to be banking on hope to get you across to win the
11: Bathurst.
10: No, you
11: want to be banking on petrol.
8: What was the Team 18's boss, Adrian Burge, I think his name was, he said, well, it was a mathematical error. Somebody's out of a job there this morning, but let's not think about the bad
10: bit. They had time, though, didn't they? They had time. He could have pitted.
11: I heard he didn't use his everyday reward card to get the 4 cents
10: the
11: off.
10: Points.
11: If he got it, he could have got an extra bit.
8: A little bit cheaper. I heard he used
11: E10. Oh, you idiot.
8: But if you don't know, Brody Kostecki won again.
5: The face of Dick Johnson says it all.
13: Don't know what to say, mate. Best driver in the best car.
14: Oh my God, I love you guys.
11: Bushy, our boy, he'll be on with us at 7:50.
10: So overcome with emotion. Yeah. Won it in 2024 and has won it again 2026. Incredible stuff.
8: And I know you shouldn't, but let's finish on a downer. Here's Anton Di Pasquale.
15: Really disappointing. Our car was amazing. Once I knew how much fuel short we were, I knew we were cooked. Yeah.
10: It's always something. Remember when David Reynolds, he was out in front and he got a leg cramp with like half a lap to go and he couldn't accelerate anymore because he had to take his foot off the accelerator to bring it off. Like, just nuts.
11: They sweat so much in those cars.
10: Winning Bathurst is one thing, but to lose Bathurst off the back of a leg cramp or not having enough petrol, insane. It's wild.
11: All right, well, Bush Kostecki.
8: The mountain always wins. Are you telling me we've got Kostecki on this morning?
11: He's on at 7:50. I'm not sure when Corey will be joining us.
12: We are black and white. We're black and white.
11: When he wakes up.
16: Triple M Breakfast.
8: So, Dan, you went down to the grand final. So, too, did my daughter. This is the AFL grand final in Melbourne. She was a late call, went down there. They had the night of their lives, her and her partner, Max. They had a fabulous time and a friend, as you did, Dan, watching the Lions win. But I was at the caravan park at Stanthorpe. I woke up early and I saw on my phone at 3:04 a.m. after the grand final, emergency SOS, Hillary Martin called emergency service from this location, and there's a location in the centre of Melbourne. You're receiving this message because Hillary has listed you as an emergency contact. I woke up at 6 and got that message and went, oh, my God, then I woke Kath up, and can you imagine how, because you're worried about your child.
10: Well, you're not a very good emergency contact, are you? Because she tried to call you the night before, and you didn't get it till 6 a.m.
11: You've got to take you off that list, brother.
8: Yeah. I've got to be switched on 24 hours a day. No. There was,
10: yes.
11: It's your daughter.
10: Yeah.
8: All right. So I'm telling some friends. So, I told them, we were with some friends on the weekend, and they went, oh, Hillary went down, it must have been so good. And I talked up the big bits, and Kath went, no, well, it wasn't any good. And she started telling them about this emergency services, the critical emergency it was described as.
10: So what happened?
8: Well, nothing happened. She was pissed and hit the wrong button and
11: Wolfie time.
8: Then she went to bed.
11: She got Wolfie time and we couldn't get on.
10: All about it.
8: 11 o'clock in the morning, we finally ring and go, are you okay? Why? Yeah, of course. Yeah, why? Great night. Yeah, okay. So I'm telling friends this on the weekend. 1-3-3-5-3, has this ever happened to you, this emergency stuff? A mate, so there's one. Oh, he said he was telling me he left, and he's a bit vague, he left his phone on the bonnet of the car, drove off, it fell off, hit the road, he stopped, picked the phone up, and while he was sitting there just trying to get the phone working, an ambulance turned up.
10: Oh, no.
8: Because it showed that the phone, therefore the car, had been involved in an accident. And the ambulance went, and he went, what are you doing here? Like, how good is our system?
11: You'd want to have ambulance
10: services
11: cover.
10: Services are great.
11: Like, do
10: they charge you for
11: that?
10: Do you
11: have to pay for that? Well, when the idiots at college out at uni 20 years ago in the dorms used to pull on the fire alarm, Marto.
10: Yeah, the boys used to do it.
11: When the truck rocked up, the college had to pay for it. So
10: well,
11: then,
10: I did it here.
11: You get assigned to that wing of the college.
10: I was in the bathroom just blow drying my hair away, none the wiser. Meanwhile, the fire alarms are going off. Everyone's gathering downstairs and the fire truck turns up. And I was like, oh, I think that was actually me. That might have been me in the bathroom blow drying my hair.
8: The girl who used to read the news here at Triple M, she was single, but she loved firefighters. She used to deliberately
10: do it on purpose.
8: And they turn up so she got to talk to firefighters.
11: You know what we might get? This would be amazing. 133353. You know the EPIRB in the boats? Yeah. And it accidentally sent one of them off because that
10: is... Oh, they do it at the soccer all the time. No. Setting flares
11: Not the flare, the EPIRB, which is the emergency beacon you are going underwater.
10: Don't do that.
11: Because that is an expensive operation, Marto, to send the helicopters out and the boats.
10: Mm-hmm.
11: How are you guys going? Oh, no, I just got pissed about
10: the EPIRB. Sorry about that.
11: Straight up your hair. Set the EPIRB off.
10: Sorry.
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21: Are you
17: still up and about? Any sleep, Bushy? Or, like, be honest with us. How'd you go last night post-race?
22: It's still Sunday for us, guys. Yeah. We're still pushing through.
23: Yeah. Were you also at the Ox last night, partying away till the early hours of this morning?
22: I can't confirm or deny. No, definitely there.
23: Congratulations, mate. I mean, this is your second win at the Mountain. 2024. I was there, actually, in 2024 when you won it. My
17: Don't
23: husband's
17: make it about
23: there.
17: Yourself, mate. Come on.
23: Sorry.
17: Bushy.
23: But a race you were leading pretty much the whole way until you basically had that stuff up in the pits where you dropped to the back of the pack and then just aggressively made your way to the front. And then Anton Di Pasquale goes down with no fuel and you take over and win that race on that last lap. I mean, you can't ride it.
22: Oh, honestly, guys, you can't script a finish like that. No. It was truly, truly insane. So, yeah, with the misfortune that we had on the second last pit stop, you know, we'd been leading all day and, you know, built out a comfortable lead, I think around about 18 or 19 seconds. And, yeah, we obviously had that slow pit stop and, you know, that put us back to around about fourth or fifth place. And we slowly clawed our way back into third place, and then the safety car come out and, you

0: the lead car at the time. Anton's crew didn't put enough fuel in, so they ran out the last lap. But if there was no safety car, they would have ran out with 3 laps to go. So a bit tough for those guys, but that's how it goes sometimes.
1: Can we go through a couple of emotions? When you pulled in on that 125th lap and changed the brakes and they took forever, what were you, do you speak on the radio? Were you going, come on, you're killing
2: what
1: me.
2: Are we doing?
1: How were things then?
0: Oh, I mean, I'm a pretty mechanical minded driver, probably the most in the field, but you know, you can sort of hear what's going on, you know, at the time, and I could see that they were struggling, so there's no point, you know, adding to the frustration that those guys are having. I mean, they want to win the race just as badly as I do, so, but, you know, for us to come back after that and just stay in the fight the whole day and just never give up, I was, you know, really proud of everyone.
1: What about 3 or 4 laps to go when you took on, and I believe he's one of your better mates in the field, you take on Will Brown and bumping him side to side. How are things going there? Do you look at him in the eyes as your door-to-door?
0: Yeah, I actually gave him a wave when I blew his stickers off, so when I passed him. So, and the great thing about that is we obviously do the podcast together, the Lucky Dogs podcast, and I've got 12 months on him now where I can just remind him that, you know, I, you know, passed him and, you know, won the biggest car race in Australia. So I look forward to the next 12 months.
3: You might have given him the wave as you passed him, but he definitely gave you the finger as he, you know, you passed him in the rearview mirror. Brody, tell us, when you changed your brakes and you had that little bit of a drama there, is it true I heard that you guys fixed it with some fishing line? Is that the best MacGyvering ever?
0: Oh, that's the first time I've heard of that. I think some guys do use some fishing line, but I don't believe that we do. But, yeah, there's a lot of different ways that you can go about that, and our team goes about it without fishing line, I'm pretty sure. So I'll have to get back to you on that one.
1: Hey, we could hear on the team radios, so we could hear that Team 18, Anton De Pasquale, was being told, mate, you're running on vapors, ease off a little bit. Were you aware of his troubles and he was running short on fuel?
0: I actually wasn't up until the turn one, which is right before Mountain Straight, where he started to run out. So they come on the radio, said that he might have some fueling issues. So look out, he might be running out going up the mountain. And you know when he slowed down and you know we took the lead of the race, there was a you know I guess a mountain of emotions that were running through my body at that time. So I was just trying to stay you know content and just finish the rest of the lap and you know pretty much just hold back tears.
3: Brody, you and Todd Hazelwood, this is your second win together. You are the modern era Batman and Robin, let's call you. But to do it on the 50-year anniversary of Dick Johnson debuting at Bathurst, you were pretty emotional when they talked to you over the comms after the race. What did this one mean to you? Was it different to how you felt in 2024?
0: Oh, definitely. This race just... It you know, means the world to Todd and I to be driving for this team that's got such a prestigious history, and to you know, to be driving for the legend, you know, Dick Johnson, and is you know truly incredible. And it was obviously the 20-year anniversary of the late and great Peter Brock as well. So I feel like a lot of stars just aligned for us that day, and it was just a perfect day for us.
1: And, Brody, after the race, you and Todd both took off your shoe and did a shoeing.
4: No. Was
1: I got a bit confused because you crossed arms. Was that your shoe you drank out of, or Todd's?
4: No, I didn't mix them up.
0: Todd drank out of my shoe and I drank out of his.
1: Oh, that's not good. That's blush.
4: Have you got athlete's mouth this morning, or are you all right?
0: No, I'm perfect.
4: Oh, I don't have
3: perfect. Nothing a few vodkas probably didn't sort out last night afterwards. You got to wash your mouth out with alcohol after that. Get rid of the bacteria.
4: We'll let you get on with the rest of your Sunday. How late do you reckon you'll be up till tonight, Bushy? Do you reckon you'll make it? Is it afternoon nap surely in store?
0: Guys, I don't know what the future holds.
3: Yeah, that's Sunday might become Thursday very quickly.
4: Well, we know the next supercars race, Boost Mobile Gold Coast 500, October 23 to 25. Brody Kostecki, our guest on Triple M.
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3: Marto, we've got a bone to pick with you because Saturday afternoon, top 10 shootout was on, but you said, but hang on, you're going to need a split screen or you're going to have to switch between the top 10 shootout and the Wallabies.
4: No. Oh, the Wallabies.
3: No. And, I'm glad I missed some of the top 10 shootout to watch the Wallabies. Yeah, how good were they?
4: They're going for 6 in a row, and New Zealand have lost 3 in a row. We will definitely win this. That was deplorable. What happened?
1: Well, it's very hard to win over in Auckland. And
3: we won with 11 players. Why can't we beat them?
1: Maybe we had too many people on the field. That might have been the problem. I don't. We were there. We were

0: in it at halftime, but if there's something the Wallabies do better than anyone else is build up your hope. Oh, wow, we're going to do it. And then they just pull the carpet.
1: Was it 20 years since, or 40 years since the Wallabies have won at Eden Park? Something significant?
0: Now, you want to talk about home ground advantage. The All Blacks haven't been beaten at Eden Park in Auckland for 54 games. That's a fair old winning streak. So it's not just us. And I'm sorry. I apologise to anyone who wasted their money and time with the Wallabies.
1: Marto, I thought you were actually going to have a whinge about the haka because you always say that that's an unfair advantage.
0: Don't do this again.
1: Is the haka not the most amazing thing you've ever seen?
0: You should be able to do the haka after the game. You know how I feel. If you win, do your haka.
2: Don't keep going on about this, mate.
0: But the good news is we're playing them again this Saturday, so there's still hope.
2: Is that? It's what you do with the Wallabies. Build up the hope. What was the score? What was the final score?
0: Oh, was it nearly 50 and then we only scored 16?
2: See, okay.
0: Doesn't matter.
2: He's about to pass
1: talk
2: out.
1: Talk into the microphone, mate.
2: Mumbles.
3: Triple M Breakfast.
0: The 2026 Nobel Peace Prize has been awarded over the weekend. And it went to Navi Pillay, who is a South African human rights pioneer. In her younger years, she fought against apartheid. And since then, she's fought against any problems around the world. She's quite an incredible human being.
2: Yeah, I haven't heard of her, but I'm sure she's getting a Nobel Peace Prize.
0: She's shown extraordinary courage and integrity, trying to fix up international global order. That's one of her. You don't hear about that.
1: Is she part of the ICC or something, International Crime Conduct Council? Or something? No.
0: Apparently she's just amazing.
2: Is she? That's amazing. Did she open with Matt Renshaw? Is that why we're so well?
0: I think she might have done the Gibson Duckworth run rate.
2: Oh, Duckworth Lewis. Is she Lewis?
0: That's right. Hey, listen, but that's not the big part. Good on your Navi and all the rest of it.
2: Well done.
0: The most enjoyable part was that Donald Trump didn't win it. Now, he wasn't happy either. He was not happy.
2: He is desperate. This is what he wants with his life. And Nobel. You know when you want something so bad, you drive it away? Like, be more chilled.
4: They ended eight wars, eight actually inflamed wars. And they gave the Nobel Prize to a person that nobody ever heard of. I never heard of her. Nobody that I know ever heard of her.
1: This is a man who's... Isn't he changing the rules because of this? Did you see that? He's now going, this is not good enough. I'm going to change the rules. There's going to be an investigation into this.
0: It's not his prize. He's buying diesel from Putin. He's kidnapped the Venezuelan leader and he started a war with Iran. He's had a big 2026, but none of us had to do with peace.
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1: 133353, when have you run out of fuel? Because this moment yesterday, iconic Bathurst, like, this is not what you want with less than 500 metres to go in the great race.
18: He's run out of fuel!
1: Great for Brody Kostecki and the TJR Shell Racing team. Not so great for Anton Di Pasquale. You'd think that maybe with all that money, all those race engineers, all those...
0: telemetry.
1: Oh, Marto, they've got so many graphs and charts and numbers and statistics.
0: Well, we
1: how does that happen?
2: Do you know what happened?
0: We didn't think of fuel.
2: He went into fuel up and then they hit him with the, do you want two Mars bars for $6? And he got distracted.
1: He said, no, I don't want to save 4 cents a litre.
2: And then he wasted all the bloody time there at the Everyday Rewards at the Shell.
1: Or maybe he only three quarters filled his tank because it's $3 a litre at the moment. And he went, oh, geez, I'll just put in enough for now to get me through until I get paid.
0: Are you blaming Albo?
1: Next week. This is Anthony Albanese's fault. Take a good long look at yourself, mate. And above him, Donald Trump's fault for continuing this war with Iran.
0: And Iran's fault.
1: Let's blame Iran.
2: Yeah.
1: We need cheaper fuel, China. Come on.
0: Have China get involved?
1: Well, they've got a bunch of oil too, don't they? Give us your fuel. Yeah, give us your oil. No, they don't like us. Okay, righto. Do
0: back
1: better.
0: To running out of fuel, Margo.
1: Back to running
2: out
1: of fuel.
2: Don't do politics.
1: 1-3-3. Because I play fuel roulette all the time. Yeah. I love it. It's a little game I play. I've sent you often a photo of me pulling up at the fuel station and it says 0 kilometres left of fuel to go or 1 kilometre left of fuel to go. And I come down the M1 and as I'm approaching the Logan Home exit, I can see the Caltech right there, or it's now Ampol. Ampol in my sights.
2: And then
18: he's run out of fuel. Brody Kostecki goes.
1: There's a little bit of a down, you know, like a.
2: Oh, you're rolling.
1: I'm in neutral. I've turned the aircon off, like the old days. Windows down in the big Land Cruiser. I'm coming down the in lane on the exit, and I'm like just roll on in up and around the roundabout and into the petrol station. And thought, geez, yes, I've done good here.
2: Here she comes again. They wave her in, Marto, with you know, like they're on an aircraft carrier with the lights.
0: Margo's the daughter of a mechanically minded human. Didn't he warn you about not running it on low because you pick up sediment at all the rubbish that's in fuel when it gets down to the bottom of your tank. You're better than
1: typical
0: that.
1: Me.
0: Well, you're not.
1: But typical
0: she
1: sells Capricorn her car. Knows better.
2: She sells her car every 2 months, Marta, so not her problem when the engines are full of detritus and shit. She just sells
0: Are you
2: off.
0: Asking 13353, have you bought one of Margot's cars and had a clogged fuel filter?
1: Dan, you were telling me, coward.
2: Yeah, chickened out.
1: You got into your mum and dad's car the other day and you did the how many kilometres on the maps? And then how many kilometres of fuel is it telling me I have? You had 90 on the maps to go, was it? Yeah. And then you had 79 kilometres of fuel?
2: And it kept blowing out. And actually, the differential got bigger. It got to 15Ks. This was Saturday morning going to weekend today.
1: And you pulled over and you did what? You fueled up.
2: Yeah, then I got there with 3 minutes before I had to go on air.
1: Coward.
2: I know, coward, but your shit cars have to get sold every 2 months because the engine is full of detritus and garbage from your fuel tank because this is you rolling into, where is it, the Shell?
1: The Ampol.
2: Airpole.
1: At the Hyperdome there out the
2: comes.
1: Front.
18: He's run out of fuel!
2: Here you go,
1: just
2: Bertifun.
1: In neutral rolling down the exit.
2: People just pushing you in. Here she comes again, boys. Every month, Brendan from Arana Hills, I once ran out of fuel on the Gateway Bridge.
1: Oh, dear.
2: Oh.
1: Not where you want to run out.
2: I was heading northbound, ran out right on top of the hill. Mates managed to push me to the crest and we rolled down to the exit.
1: Into neutral, off you go. Yeah. Darren in Logan Village, 13353. Darren, fuel roulette, little game, do you like to play it or did it just come up unexpectedly?
19: No, it came up unexpectedly. We were going to gather around in Adelaide and got to 20 k's out of Goodnawindi and I had nothing left on the tank, so pulled over in a rest area to wait for RSTQ to come and bring me fuel. Said to the wife, oh, this is a beautiful place to stop for dinner. And she goes, this looks like Wolf Creek.
18: He's run out of fuel!
2: Darren, were you trying to disguise the fact that you had no fuel? Like, were you going, hey, love, let's pull over here. Yeah. This looks beautiful. So did you then take her away from the car and then go back and try and secretly fill it up with RACQ so that she had this is what men do, Margaret.
1: Because there would have been a moment where she would have told you, Darren, like I did my husband, Corey, once on a road trip to Harvey Bay. I said, darling, I don't think there's any servos along that road, and it goes for a fair bit. We were towing a caravan. This chews a heap of fuel. I think you should pull over. Nah, we'll be right. Did you have one of those moments, Darren, where your wife told you and then said, I told you so later?
19: No, she didn't, which was really nice of her, which she could have. But it was the first time we towed this van. It was our new van. So, we got a bit of a headwind, and it definitely used way more fuel.
1: Did you get to gather around on time, mate?
2: Headwind.
19: Absolutely, yeah. Got to gather around on time. It was a great weekend.
0: Darren, just further to that, we were talking van life the other day. Are you allowed to use the toilet in the van?
2: Oh, this is good.
19: Yes, I am.
1: For number ones or number twos, Darren?
19: Just number ones.
2: Just number ones. Every man is banned.
1: Little 1 a.m. piddle, you know? It's all right.
2: Bloke.
1: Everything else, out.
20: Triple M Breakfast.
0: Hey, I got an update from, you know, that chick who survived the lethal injection.
1: Execution.
0: Have you seen this from the news?
21: 10 days after her botched execution, Tennessee death row inmate Krista Pike has now been discharged from hospital. The 50-year-old is thought to be the only person to have survived an execution attempt by lethal injection.
1: You had one job. Who stuffed that up? What happened?
0: I believe I know.
1: Oh, dear.
0: Yes, it was Anton De Pasquale's pit crew. They were in charge of filling the syringe.
18: He's running out of fuel!
22: Triple M Breakfast.
0: Can I give you a, I've known JC for a long time. He was a little 13-year-old boy when he came into the boarding house where I was a housemaster at Grammar. And he was a really good little sportsman. He was a good rugby player. He was a good off-spin bowler, decent batsman, and that's what is important at school. And it wasn't until years later, I've told this, maybe I've told you guys before, but I always said, I didn't know you played guitar. When did you pick that up after you finished school? Because no one had ever seen him with a guitar. He said, no, we used to have to go down, it was a four-level building, we used to have to go down to the laundry, him and another guy who also played, because they were, musicians weren't held in the highest esteem. Yeah, they weren't as revered. So he was practicing daily or nightly down in the laundry so no one would find out that he was a musician. He was hiding it all that time, and then he burst onto the scene. He's JC from Powderfinger, and they're getting back together.
2: This is like how in the basement in Morton, you told me not to say this on air, you've got that model train set, and you don't let Kath know about it. And you, or that's at least why he says he's in the basement.
1: A bit like your teaspoon collection, Dan, that you collect every time you travel somewhere. You collect a bunch of teaspoons when you go, you know, traveling for weekend today. like all those little towns.
2: You could have actually gone Lions Tower short collection. That one would have actually been true.
1: Oh, no. What about Snowy's Broncos jersey collection he's hiding from everybody?
0: Mm-hmm. Mainly his wife.
1: Just his wife, actually.
0: Actually, has everyone got something they're hiding? Like, have you got a mate or your partner's hiding something from the world?
2: 1-333-53 Like, you're ashamed of it? Like, that hobby that you don't want anyone to know about?
0: You love doing it, but you don't want anyone else to know.
2: Dobbing a partner. Mm-hmm. It seems
1: there
2: like
1: could be some of those that we maybe can't put to air. So
0: keep
1: Brett Finch's, secret that he's hiding from everybody that nobody wants to know about. We probably should not do any of that sort of gear on air.
2: I thought you meant dungeon.
0: Now I want to know.
2: Your dungeon? You know the dungeon you've got with the swing?
1: The red one?
2: Yeah.
1: Oh, yeah. No, everybody knows I've got that.
3: Triple M Breakfast.
0: Hey, I was just talking about the critical emergency. My daughter had me down as an emergency contact.
1: Shouldn't and we realise that you're not a very good emergency contact. No. She needs
0: and
1: to I'd change
0: like
1: that.
0: To talk about that. Shouldn't you tell people that they're your emergency contact?
1: Well, like, you would just assume, right? Max would be her next of kin, her fiancé, who she's set to marry. But he's with her. So then you have another emergency contact so that if your next of kin is with you or they don't answer their phone either, then you go to the emergency. I have my sister as my emergency contact because I know that she will always pick up her phone.
2: Yeah, my wife's reliable like that. It's a problem when you get drunk and fall over and hurt yourself and then your emergency contact is more pissed
0: than
2: you
0: because I am the rum lord.
1: Corey's not my emergency contact. No.
2: Jarell is in Eden's Landing. Emergency contact come a cropper, Jarell. Did something go wrong with a dial?
4: What happened was a colleague had bought a unit in a high-rise down the Gold Coast and it was fully furnished and he decided that he would give my daughter all the furniture. She was about to move out of home. Okay. They were moving the furniture out and she was trying to move a big queen-size mattress with the partner at the time. She lost balance of the mattress. It hit the glass on the fire alarm and triggered it off. It cost her $800 and that's 10 years ago.
1: Jesus, that's a lot of money back then, right?
2: They sting you when the fireys rock up.
1: Don't they get you?
0: What's $800? Just because you interrupted their volleyball game or something or other?
4: Because it was a false alarm.
1: Yeah, that's annoying.
2: Boy's got to get paid, mate.
1: Who copped the fee, Jarell?
4: My daughter did.
1: Oh, she did. Good girl.
2: Just because you haven't
1: put
2: your...
1: She did get a bunch of free furniture, though, so she saved herself some money there.
2: She got to see some hot firefighters. Yeah. Just because you haven't put your rates up as a carpet amato since 1997, you're always pissing and moaning about it. Your smarto, by the way, if anyone wants a carpenter, still works for, I think, $14 an hour.
1: Yeah, and don't even talk to him about gender or pay equality in sport because Marto didn't get paid to play professionally.
0: That's right.
2: Marto has zero super. Okay. That's why he's still here.
1: Like, why is Marto still there?
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5: Mentioned the storm yesterday, I think up to 7,000 homes without power.
6: Yeah, and all across the state. It's from Kimber or Port Augusta through to Seacliff and down south. There was just a little isolated lightning and thunder and rain. And yeah, it was full on, wasn't it? But it was only short and sharp, wasn't it?
5: Yeah, it didn't last long.
6: 10 or 15 minutes?
5: It was brutal.
7: I love a summery storm like that where it's, we were in, I was at my friend's house in Aberfoyle Park and we're sitting outside and it started off as a nice afternoon and then just watching the clouds turn that sort of almost lilac dark purple colour.
5: Eerie.
7: And then the thunder and the rain, I don't know, it's just
5: I went outside after it and it was still really warm.
7: Yeah.
5: It was strange.
6: It was a warm night, wasn't it?
5: Yeah, it was.
7: I had the aircon on last night.
6: Dogs were going nuts yesterday.
7: Yeah.
5: I don't like it.
7: No, poor
6: bugs. The Carlton players, this is a bit of a off-season issue for the Carlton Football Club. They reckon players were at the races during the day and kicked on afterwards and went out to nightclubs. And then two players got admitted to hospital separately. Will Haywood, former South Australian lad who played for Sydney and then moved to Carlton last year. And Lockie Cowan, who... had to get an ambulance to hospital, and there was talk of other players as well, but not a lot of information come out of it other than that. But obviously a massive issue for Carlton, who started making a bit of ground in the second half of the year. This is the last thing they need heading into season 2027, but that's what happens in the off season with the young boys, unfortunately.
5: Channel 10.
7: Yeah, officially shut down in places like the Riverland and Mount Gambier, and it's just the end of an era. Channel 10 growing up for me was pretty big because they had a lot of stuff directed at probably my age bracket.
5: Yeah, they did, yeah.
7: But I could tell you, say it was a Tuesday night in 2004, I reckon I could list off everything from 4:30 till 11 o'clock at night.
5: Right.
7: I reckon it started 4:30, Bold and Beautiful. 5 p.m., 10 News with George Danekian. 6, The Simpsons would start. 6:30, Neighbours.
5: Yeah.
7: 7 o'clock, it would be something like Everybody Loves Raymond or something like that. But that would be an alternating sort of thing, you know. Sometimes I'd do The Simpsons again, and it would be a new episode.
5: Yeah.
7: Then after that, like a show, I think Skit House was on. And then The OC was a big show. And then Rove Live would be on. And then he would always be running late. And Sandra Sully's nightly news would always start about 10 minutes late. And she was always fuming. You could see it in her face. She was gripping her face like, thanks, Rove. but yeah. It was big for me. So
5: now that I've heard that lineup, a lot of the regions are saying, thank God you've cut Channel 10.
7: I know.
6: Sandra,
7: I know. But look, I mean, people don't watch free-to-air the same way they used to. Like, that was ritualistic for us in our house. So it's an end of an era, and lots of people lost their jobs and all that, so it's sad.
5: Also, it is important to the regions. They need their TV stations.
7: Totally.
5: I mean, the Riverland's one of them, Ruth.
6: Yeah,
5: your old stomping ground.
6: We only had ABC 7, 9, 10. That's all. We were lucky to get it. You had to have an antenna that was about 100 metres high.
7: I'm trying
6: to get a couple
7: of
6: stations.
7: What other stations were there?
5: That's all we had.
6: We were lucky because we had a big antenna.
7: A lot
6: of other places couldn't do it.
5: Ah, okay.
7: Right,
6: Anyway.
5: The Richies.
7: Right? Yeah.
6: No, we're just a little bit close to Adelaide, Wakery from all the other towns.
5: Yeah. Hey, front page of the paper today, $2.1 million for a Christmas tree in Victoria Square. Now, under that umbrella of, you know, spending by councils and or governments. 2.1 for a Christmas tree. Does that sound excessive or not?
6: Well, it's 25 metres high.
5: Yeah.
6: And I heard it's got, how many lights? 66,500 lights.
5: That many?
6: But that could
5: that's
6: be
5: a
6: just
5: lot.
7: How many
6: cord.
7: Metres did you say?
6: 25. That's tall.
7: Well, you might have to do some quick maths here, but you pay probably like $350 for one that's about 1.5 metres. And then width and everything, and like, you know, I can see how the cost adds up, but it could
6: everything be. Everything is so bloody expensive.
5: I didn't know they cost that much, do they? When you buy a
6: how
5: real one?
6: How much is a normal tree?
7: I mean, if you buy a good
6: one for home, it'd be
7: about $300.
6: Is it?
7: For a good one?
5: Really?
7: Can you Google that, Mel? What's the average price?
5: Hang on, are you talking
7: a
5: real tree or fake tree?
7: Fake tree.
5: Nah, they're not going to be. No.
7: A good one.
5: Go to any, like, Kmart, Target, whatever. You're not paying $350.
7: Yeah, I said a good one.
4: Well, it can range from anywhere, can't it? So you can go from 100 to 1,500. Depends how fancy you are.
6: There you go.
7: Okay. I'd say one not that looks nice is about $250 to $300.
6: Not 2 right. million.
7: 0488 51 0487. How much did you pay for your nice Christmas tree? I don't want one that looks like a toilet brush.
5: Right.
7: We got ours from a bloody op shop and bloody does very bloody well, actually.
6: $2 million sounds expensive, but it's probably not.
5: For a council that, you know, needs to pull its purse strings in.
7: I think, though, they can't afford it because of all my parking tickets that I've paid.
6: Yeah, it's probably just paid it straight off.
7: Yeah, it's half my tree.
6: I'm lucky enough to get a car from Peter Kittle Toyota, and but in the middle of winter, I had to go and take it for a service, and I went out there, and I was sitting out there having a coffee, waiting while they're doing their little service, and they said, Roo, can you come out to the mechanics out the back, and just, you need you to have a look at under the bonnet. Have you got a rat problem? I said, what do you mean? He said, well, it looks like rats have been getting snails, crawling up your engine, underneath the bonnet, getting out of the cold, having a feed of snails.
7: Oh my God!
6: And
7: so they're bringing the snails in.
6: They're bringing the snails in from the garden. Climbing up on top of the engine.
7: Oh,
6: so they've got
7: cozy.
6: A nice warm butt.
7: Yeah.
6: They're chewing on snails. The guys go, have you got French rats out there at Burnside or something? So that was a bit of a weird winter at my joint. Anyway, they ended up under my son's car bonnet and my daughter's bonnet as well. So we had to spray all the engine covers with pest control stuff just to keep them out of there.
7: Did it work?
6: Yeah.
7: Yeah, that's good.
6: They didn't come back. And also, a Triple M listener said, I'll come around and put some rat traps around your joint. So we've done all that.
7: Did you have someone from the audience come over and do rat traps for you?
6: Yeah.
7: Well, I've got an ant problem. Does someone want to come? Anyone out there want to come over and fix that?
6: Thanks, Nick.
7: That's
6: anyway,
7: awesome.
6: He obviously didn't kill all of them because on the weekend, I was up reasonably early Sunday morning. Everyone else is still in bed, so they had a couple of cups of coffee. Thought I'll go for a bit of a walk out in the backyard and suss out what's going on. Anyway, I went down to the pool and I noticed that part of the fence had fallen over. And I looked down on the ground and the fence had fallen down and under the top of it was a rat squashed.
7: Oh,
6: and I'm talking
7: God.
6: A decent-sized rat.
7: Yeah.
6: And I was thinking, how in the hell has that happened? That is unbelievable. It must have went something like this. It was this
5: Could
6: sort of pane of
5: right.
6: fence fell down and the rat must have been going, aah! And then went just donk and got squashed. And it was just laying there under the fence. We'll put it up on the Triple M Adelaide
7: Instagram story.
6: Yeah, and you can have a look at the
5: unluckiest rat in the eastern suburbs.
6: Well, there, what's...
5: Just as a fence happened to be
6: so
5: falling.
6: Apparently Rocco had loosened the fence a bit so the dog could get through or whatever. And anyway, this rat must have been cruising along the top of the fence. I don't know why the rat would be up there anyway.
5: Yeah.
6: And it must have just got loose and loosened it up and just went backwards and couldn't move and just got squashed.
7: It crushed it underneath it.
6: It just crushed it.
5: It looked like the photos like what you saw yesterday with massive trees have fallen halfway across the roof of a car, isn't it?
6: Yeah.
5: Like, just happened to be in the wrong spot.
7: Yeah, like a piano falls from the sky type situation and crushes you in a cartoon.
5: Yeah.
7: Like, what are the odds that this rat just happened to be where it was when the fence was loose, and then it gets pinned underneath it.
6: Pinned down there, laid flat on his back.
7: Yeah, it's very, it's almost looks like, it's very, it looks like a drawing, like a cartoon or something. Like his little legs are sticking up and it's like.
5: He's eaten his last snail.
7: Yeah.
6: And he looked like he'd had a good winter. He was a good, he was a good fat rat.
7: When he woke up that morning in his burrow, he didn't know it was his last day.
6: Anyway, check it out on the Triple M Adelaide Insta story and check out the dead French rat.
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25: Did you learn something?
6: What did we learn? It's no secret at all that beer prices in Australia are very high. In fact, they are the third highest in the world for the amount of tax that the government gets out of the beer prices that they charge. I went to two venues on Saturday. One was a like a sporting club, paid $7.50, thought that was cheap. And then I went to a pub and paid $11.50 for a pint. But over the last 25 years, I'm just going to give you a few countries, the difference between us and a few other countries. So in 25 years in Japan, it's only gone up 4.1%, which is actually ridiculously low. The UK, it's gone up 34%, so that's only like over 1% a year. Germany, 66%, so that's probably sort of normal inflation. US, 85%. Australia, 170. So
7: Jesus.
6: Double the US, which is
7: Jimmy cricket.
6: So 170% increase in 25
5: crazy.
6: Years. That's why you are paying a lot, and that's why the firebombing venues and making their own booze in the suburbs.
7: Daylight savings. You won't believe its origin story. I thought it had something to do with farmers, and you know. I thought a farmer must have come up with it, or someone in government. Or his name was William Willett. He was a British builder, an avid golfer, and he conceived the idea of advancing the clocks because his daily golf games were frequently cut short when darkness fell. In 1907, Willett published a pamphlet titled The Waste of Daylight, proposing the clocks be moved forward in the spring and back in the autumn so people could enjoy more evening sunlight.
5: Yeah.
7: Now, people at first sort of went, oh, you're being ridiculous. And then when they realised it could be a huge energy saver in terms of coal and everything, because they're not using as much, they went, actually, this isn't a bad idea. But the original idea came because he wanted to play golf longer.
5: Golf. I haven't heard that before. And a forward thinker he was.
7: Yeah.
5: Clever.
6: But as a kid, we played so many games of cricket in summer after tea.
5: Yeah.
6: And kids just love it. Well, adults love it as well. Yeah. It is awesome. I'm a big go for it.
5: If you get a good night sitting out the back, still having your barbecue and doing what you're doing, socialising.
6: I reckon I'm still eating dinner an hour later, though. I haven't changed.
5: Haven't adjusted.
6: Yet. It's taken a bit longer this year for some reason, but.
7: The internal clock is strong. Even if you don't think it is, when you change the clocks, you realise how much you do rely on that internal clock. So it's interesting.
5: Kids have just come back from their honeymoon. They're travelling around the world. They're very lucky. We went on this big overseas trip. We're talking to them over the weekend about it. It just reminded me of when I went as a raw youngster, some of the pitfalls. And, Loz, I think you would be smart enough to know all of these, but I certainly wasn't as a young lad. When you get overseas and realise that countries aren't called what you thought they were called, and you stand at an airport and you're waiting for your flight to go and you think, I'll give you a couple of examples here. So Finland, right? We think Finland. It's actually called Suomi.
6: Called what?
5: Suomi. Finland is spelled S-U-O-M-I. So if you speak to a Finnish person,
7: Suomi.
5: Where are you from? I'm from Suomi.
7: Yeah.
5: And you go, where's that? Well, it's Finland. If you go to Sweden, it's called Sverige.
6: What?
5: Yeah. I thought it was called Sweden.
7: Because that's it in Sweden. The native language. Yeah.
5: I just thought everything
6: was... Why don't we call it that?
5: Well, that's a good question. That's what I thought. Well, if that's what you say in your language, why aren't we calling it the same thing? So,
6: what's Australia overseas?
5: Yeah, Australia. So in France, it's Australia with an L-I-E on the end. Which
6: what?
5: You can, well, when you see that word, you think, oh, that must be Australia. Yeah. I think I can work that one out. I was in an airport one day. I had to go to England. It was Angleterre.
7: Yeah.
5: I went, where the hell's Angleterre?
7: Yeah.
5: So, well, anyway, I'm just saying...
7: Deutschland?
5: There's a few,
7: Deutschland, yeah.
5: Nippon. Mm-hmm. Do you know what Nippon is?
6: Japan.
5: But it just maybe, why isn't it universal that we all say the same?
6: No, I'm with you.
5: So when you're travelling, just a little trap that some of these places are called different things and you can be standing in an airport going, where's my flight?
6: Lucky I haven't been in any of those places.
7: The Western world isn't very good at knowing people's customs and stuff like that.
5: Well, how did we end up calling Deutschland West Germany and East Germany?
7: Yeah,
5: like, are we just that stubborn and dumb that we do our own thing?
7: Yeah.
5: If it's Deutschland, it's Deutschland, surely.
7: Yeah.
5: You know?
7: It's not harder to say.
5: No.
7: You know?
5: I know.
7: It's interesting.
5: Yeah.
7: It's interesting.
5: There you go.
6: You remember last week I told you a bit of a silly story that I was in the backyard and I saw the beehive that we have that I bought for Sarah's birthday, which was a great present. She really appreciated it. And, I just saw there was a heap of action around the beehive because at this time of the year they are out and there's a lot of flowers and it's the best time of the year for the
7: bees.
6: They're frisky. They're very frisky and I was a bit frisky myself. And I only had shorts and a shirt on and sneakers. I did not have my beekeeping gear on, but I thought, nah, I've never been stung. I'm the last person in the family. I'm bulletproof. I can go down there and check it out and report back to Sarah, but this happened. And then all of a sudden a heap of bees come out and they've landed on the head of Jimmy Shell. And then I've just panicked and started running, smacking him and trying. I've been stung several times. running through the backyard, and I got done. Anyway, we had a bit of a laugh at my expense, but we thought we should get a proper beekeeper on today who,
5: someone who knows
6: might be able to
5: doing.
6: Give me yeah. a little bit of advice. This is Shane Atkinson, who's a cameraman at Fox Footy and used to work at Channel 7, and a man who I actually picked my bees up to bring them back to Adelaide to set up this hive. Shane, what did you think when you heard that story?
0: Oh, my God. I thought the first rule of apiary, Roo, never take a kitchen knife to a bee fight. That was the first thing I thought.
6: Yeah.
7: Oh, God.
6: Well, I did that, and I threw it in the air, and I was lucky that didn't stab me as well.
5: Mm.
0: Oh, you're a danger to yourself down there, mate.
5: Yeah. Shane, how long have you been involved with bees for?
0: It's, as a kid, I used to go with the Kneebone family in Wyala and do their bees with them, but my main job was just to spin the honey spinner, so... that got me addicted to it, and then 2019 I had the opportunity to get my own bees here in Peterborough, so I've, sort of been back into it since then.
7: Is it true that they can sense fear, and the more you panic, the more likely they are to come for you?
0: Oh, yeah, definitely, Loz, absolutely.
7: Oh my God.
0: You give off a pheromone when you panic, so that's why you've got to try and stay calm and don't try and kill them with a knife.
7: Do you know, that makes sense, because I have a couple of friends who are petrified of bees, and whenever we're out at a restaurant and in a sort of bee season, the bees are always swarming around their head and they're freaking out and sort of flicking it, and they never bother me because I'm not bothered by bees. So those people aren't doing themselves any favours, just like Roo wasn't when he panicked.
6: Yeah, there's a lot of pheromones.
7: Yeah.
0: Definitely don't pheromone, and don't swipe at them. Bees are very brave. They'll go in for the attack.
7: That's
6: what I'd say. Mm. Yeah, so I got the courage up, Shane, over the weekend to put my suit on, and Sarah put her suit on, and the kids put their gear on, and we actually went down and had a look, probably the way that you told us we should do it to start with, and we got the pipes in and got the flow hive happening and got a bit of honey.
0: That's great. That's good news. You would expect after the good rains we've had.
6: Yeah.
0: Right, there should have been lots of flour around, and yeah, so I'm hoping, did you get very much?
6: Well, we got, I reckon, we didn't measure it, but I think it was around about 6 to 8 kilos of honey.
7: Whoa!
6: So that's not bad for one hive, is it?
0: That's brilliant for one hive. That's great. I'm guessing that Bits and Loz will be getting some honey for Christmas.
7: Hell
5: you're
7: yeah.
5: kidding.
7: Yeah.
5: You've got to be joking.
6: $10 a kilo.
5: Exactly.
7: At cost price, if
6: we're good. Inside honey, $15. Yeah, so that's good to know that we've finally got a little bit of reward for effort. We've probably got a bit more. When will we get our next batch then? If we emptied it yesterday, how long does it take to restock the hive?
0: I will give them a month or so and just give it another check. Always keep an eye on the back of it, but always wear your suit, you know, when you go down there. And smoke is your friend, because that masks their attack pheromone. 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You are to beekeeping what Meatloaf was to the 2011 Grand Final.
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0: 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Great to speak to you.
6: All right.
5: 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There he is.
6: All right. One of the great characters. We got there in the end.
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2: Yesterday afternoon, it broke across the world of AFL that a couple of Carlton players had made emergency or the ambulances to hospitals. They're talking about partying on the Saturday at the races and then kicking on to nightclubs and back at a place. And, yeah, a real disaster for the Carlton Footy Club. So we thought we'd get John Ralph on from the Herald Sun and Fox Footy to talk about it and all the latest. Ralphie, this is not what Carlton needed by any means.
3: Well, they finished the season with such extraordinary good vibes, didn't they, Roo? And instead they're in some kind of drug crisis. Now, it is the off-season and we know that players will do certain things, but I think the moral of the story here is you certainly don't get caught. So the facts as they are that Lachie Cowan was admitted to hospital about 5:15 on Sunday morning. He'd suffered effectively a seizure. And then a couple of hours later, we're not exactly sure how many hours later, Will Hayward then admitted himself. He was in the shower and he has told friends he bent over to pick up a toothbrush and then he stood up and whacked his head, I assume, on that soap holder. And he went to hospital for as many as 6 stitches. So Carlton's saying that they were separate circumstances, but certainly the understanding is that there were some drugs used, especially or specifically by Cowan. Hayward has told some friends that he didn't take drugs, but you'd imagine Carlton would be asking really hard questions. So all of a sudden, Carlton has, well, players doing, you'd imagine what a lot of young players in the off-season doing, but they're splashed on the front page of the Herald Sun and then leading the Channel 7 and Nine News. It's a challenge to make a decent fist of exactly what the right drugs policy is, but Andrew Dillon called the new AFL illicit drugs policy the most comprehensive health-led illicit drugs policy in Australian sport. You'd have to say that players still aren't very scared of taking drugs and getting caught. Mm.
4: Ralphie, yesterday messages were circulating throughout the day. I received one to say as many as 7 Carlton players were involved. Can you confirm actually how many there were?
3: Well, there are only 2 that went to hospital, one, of course, in an ambulance and one by his own admission. I think there was a 3rd Carlton player who might have gone on Saturday night to make sure that Cowan was okay. There's certainly speculation around another player from another football club. And there were also players that were there on the night at Hayward's house. I think they were at the Caulfield races and went out and then went home. So only 2 of them in hospital. I think the challenge here again is that, players will take drugs, who am I as a 47-year-old, middle-aged male to, tut-tut about players? And if it was that they were doing it, you probably want to do it at home. But there's just so many, dramatic side effects from, what happens as an AFL footballer. We all remember, Keith and Thomas, the Collingwood players who took, the drugs that were laced with a performance-enhancing substance and they were suspended for a couple of years. Joel Smith, who recorded a match day positive as a Melbourne footballer and then was banned for 4 years. And so, again, I don't want to be pious about it. All I would say is that there are responsibilities as an AFL player that are not there for 25-year-old tradies, and there are repercussions there that could see your career, if not ended, well, certainly, put on hold for a couple of seasons.
2: Ralphie, in this situation, and going back to the Sydney Swans Pullman thing, there was no drug testing done on the players there, I'm led to believe. Can the AFL, or why don't the AFL come in and go, right, there might have been drugs taken here on Saturday or there might have been at the Pullman as well. Are they allowed to come and test in that situation to try and get a better example? Or is it in the player's own private time and they haven't got the right to do it?
3: Yeah, and the AFLPA would say it's something that we signed up to, so it's a voluntary code. So under the previous drug code, there were hair tests across the summer, or when you got back from training, and if you did have certain drugs in your system there, and it was exposed that you had them in the last couple of months, well, you got target tested, so you got urine tested during the year, and you.

0: November 30 to your first day of pre-season training, and you have, you know, drugs in your system, the only, you know, first strike gives you a behavioural change program and an individualised assessment. Now, do you think that Lachie Cowan's too worried about a behavioural change program and an individualised assessment? And now, there is one facility for the AFL if, you know, if a player gets caught on camera, for instance. You know, we've seen that with Jack Ginnivan and also Bailey Smith, you know, taking drugs. You can get a two-week ban for conduct unbecoming, you know, bringing the game into disrepute. But we don't really know whether that would happen here, you know, if it was a private medical issue that's come to light. So I think we're all getting back to the point here that the AFL's not really that keen to test them, you know, the morning after. And we don't really feel like whatever penalties have been put in place under the most comprehensive policy are scaring them in any way, you know, either from ending their career or just getting a smack on the wrist from the counsellors under a behavioural change program.
1: Or dying.
0: And I think that's the one thing we really should illustrate here. And again, you know, Carlton's not confirming drug use, but we spoke to the Victorian Health Department. And the spokesman talked about, you know, the dangers of illicit drugs, you know, unpredictability and causing harm. Because as Channel 7 News reported, there have been, you know, what are they called? You know, basically a shot across the bows that there are drugs out there right now that are laced with really dangerous things, you know, 100 or 200 times as powerful as, heroin.
2: People dropping dead like flies overseas because of it. It's terrible. Am I a cynic, or does it feel like the AFL don't want to know, because if they start testing them, they're going to start finding a lot more people and then they're not going to have full sides and it's going to be a nightmare? Is that cynical?
0: It's all about brand reputation, you know, and just to give you an illustration of that, I think the old policy was in place for something like 10 years. So, you know, there are about 2,000 tests a year in terms of the urine stuff. Now, so that's, you know, 20,000 tests, and not one player ever got tested positive twice. Now,
2: right.
0: Now, some of them might have been, you know, the first time, and then, of course, it went under the carpet. And so I think your question is absolutely perfect there, that the AFL doesn't want this to be a regular occurrence. But I would say if players knew that they were going to be exposed, they would change their behaviours, because the guys that have been, whether it's Ginnivan or, you know, Brad Crouch and Tyson Stengel, a lot of those guys, you know, have changed their behaviours. Some of them hasn't, you know.
2: Some
0: Tyson's
2: of them
0: obviously
2: scared.
0: Tyson's out of the competition. But I would say the vast majority of those blokes got a shot across the bows. They were, their issues were publicised. They were named and shamed, and then they did change their ways.
3: Good on you, Ralphie. Thanks for joining us.
0: Thanks, guys.
3: John Ralph, Herald Sun, Fox Footy journalist.
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7: 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Sydney's longest running breakfast team. Just don't ask how.

0: get kidding me?
1: Up and out of bed, Sydney. It's time to go to work.
0: I forgot how good our intro is on a Monday morning, isn't it? Because we didn't do it last week. We had Monday off. We're coming on Tuesday.
1: And we don't do songs without Kat.
0: That's it.
2: Oh, thank you very much.
1: We mic'd down.
0: Yeah.
1: Respectfully.
2: Somber.
1: But not somber, more of a respect.
2: Okay, I love that.
0: Respect what a weekend part. We've just had.
1: Wow.
0: Oh,
1: what
0: mate.
1: About the Kings 36?
2: I
1: you were
2: know.
1: There.
2: God, it's a good atmosphere. Honestly, do yourself a favour. If you have kids, get to the Kings game. This is so much entertainment for young ones.
1: Well, what if you've got parents taking
0: Yeah, 100%.
2: Yeah, well, I take my parents.
1: Yeah, but that's what I'm saying. Like,
2: yeah.
1: People forget about our parents.
0: I'm only going there for one thing, guys.
1: Oh, the guy.
0: Rodney O. What does Rodney O say?
2: Who's ball? Oh.
0: King's ball.
1: I thought you go there for the guy cheerleader.
0: No.
1: Oh.
0: Sometimes I go there for, you know, the slingshot.
1: That's the Dragons
0: you know?
1: Game.
0: Yeah, you know the slingshot? The slingshot with the shirts?
2: Always
0: wanted to get one of those shirts, but never landed
1: Can
0: on
1: I be
0: pocket.
1: Honest with you guys?
2: What?
1: I've only ever been to one Kings game.
2: Have you? You Have are you? Doing
0: yeah,
2: yourself
0: you're
2: a disservice.
1: I'll tell you why.
2: You're too busy.
0: I'm a Hawks guy. You're a Hawks guy.
2: But still, it's time to change.
1: That's not loyal, man.
2: Yeah, I don't care.
1: But
2: I'll
1: tell you why I like the Kings.
0: Why?
1: My boy Zave.
2: That's it.
0: Zavi.
1: Wollongong boy.
2: You've got to, that's it. You
1: yes,
2: have
1: sir.
2: Got some personal connections on that team.
1: And I grew up with Kavossi Franklin.
2: Mm.
0: Ooh,
1: point guard
0: nice.
1: From back in the day.
0: Yeah,
1: warm one out there today, Sydney. Going to be
0: yes.
1: in its 30s.
0: Depending on where you're today.
1: At. Yeah, it's going to be hot in here.
0: No wonder you weren't your basketball singer. I thought it was a bit weird that you weren't your basketball singer.
1: I'm playing a bit of pickup after
0: okay.
1: the game.
2: Are so. You?
1: I'm into street gambling. Don't know if you guys are, you know.
0: 1-on-1 or 2v2?
1: I've gone offline betting.
0: White man can't jump.
1: Yeah,
0: like
1: yeah.
0: Woody Harrison.
2: Okay, so you rocking up pretending you can't dribble at the local courts?
1: No, I rock up with them through the legs like I'm mad.
0: Yeah,
1: I try and bluff them out.
2: Really? But no, you got to go in and look like you can't play, and then you hold up cash in the air.
1: Yep.
2: And then go, hey guys, I'm not good, but anyone want to play a bit of pickup?
1: Yeah.
2: And then someone goes, hell yeah, you look like an absolute nuffy.
1: Yeah, but that's a scene from White Man Can't Jump.
2: Yeah, but that's what you do when you hustle basketball. I'm just giving you some tips for after the show.
1: Us is a 3-on-3 team.
0: Be good, man.
1: Against any other radio station.
0: Oh, easy, bro.
2: Oh,
1: I swear to God.
2: No chance.
1: I would love to see you just dunk on his head.
2: Yeah. Kurt. Well, as a team, we're probably about 4 feet taller than every breakfast show on the planet.
1: And we're physical.
2: Yeah. And we're physical.
1: We win like 12-3.
0: We're all defense. We're not attack.
1: No, yeah.
0: Yeah.
1: And there's one rule in street ball. No rules.
0: Yeah. Well, my rule is must be claret.
1: Yeah.
2: Oh,
0: we need blood.
2: No blood, no foul,
0: that's
2: as they say.
1: I speak with my elbows, bro.
0: Yeah.
2: Oh,
1: I also stand behind Kat a lot.
0: Yeah.
1: And hey, any radio show out there want to take on a bit of a 3-on-3 pickup?
0: Let's go.
1: Come and get it.
3: There are bands that soundtrack your life. Bands you discover. Bands you grow up with. Bands that somehow become part of who you are. And then there are bands you never really stopped waiting for. Because some songs and albums don't belong to a moment. They belong to a generation. And some bands you don't replace. You just wait until one day. After watching the sunsets for 16 years, they're back.
4: This is Rolling. I'll say hi.
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4: 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And so now you're the first to know.
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3: 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We're still here all over Triple M. Triple M. Triple M.
4: Good morning, Sydney. And guess what? The band is back together.
5: Oh, yes.
4: We're talking about us three. We're talking about Powderfinger.
5: Wow,
4: they are back together after 17 years.
6: Who would have thought it would finally happen? I was at their very, very, very last show in Brisbane. I was living up there at the time doing radio, and it was epic. And I thought, this is the last time I'm going to see this band.
4: We had Fanning in, a couple of months ago. You had that look like they'll get back together.
6: Yeah, he didn't want to say it.
5: What a good sport, too. Like, we try to get him to sing, get a little bit of fun with us.
4: Yeah, he's saving it.
5: Oh, he's
4: saving it. And we have, how many shows are they going to play?
6: They're doing four here in Sydney alone.
4: What?
6: So it's going to be awesome. October 1st, 2nd, 8th and 9th next year.
4: Yes.
6: So you do not want to miss them. You can sign up now at powderfinger.com.au to access all the pre-sales, and these will sell out. So you want to get snappy about
4: it. They will.
6: Can I tell you this? 8 o'clock. We've got the first tickets in
4: let's
6: town.
4: Just give them
6: 8
4: away.
6: O'clock, first tickets that you will see in the flesh.
5: I know that we've got to get them on our show.
4: We'll get them on our show.
6: We'll get them.
4: We are back, baby.
6: Yeah, how was your weekend, everybody?
4: Well, it's good, good, good, good. How was yours?
5: Well, it was great. I did my 10-year wedding anniversary a week earlier.
4: No, you didn't.
6: What do you mean?
5: Got it over and done
4: with. No, you didn't.
5: Yeah, well, I'm going to be working next weekend, or this weekend coming.
4: Because we share the same one, 14th
5: same
4: of October,
5: 14th on Wednesday.
4: Yeah,
5: so I thought, this Saturday, Sunday, I'm working. I've got the Rugby League World Cup. And then Wednesday night, I've got a little movie premiere event where my great mate Bo Ryan will be hosting.
6: So this is where it is.
5: I'd go and show support to the big fella. So I thought I'd get it over and done with early and take my lovely wife of 10 years that we've been married together out for dinner on Saturday night.
6: That's smart.
4: That's put a lot of pressure on me, mate.
5: Oh, well, mate.
4: Could you give me a heads up, man?
6: So hang on. So you're hosting an event on Wednesday?
4: For Volk.
6: For Volk.
4: Yeah,
5: Street Fighter.
4: He rang me. He's in the Street Fighter movie. 50 Cent, Paramount. It's massive.
5: Roman Reigns, Cody Rhodes.
4: He rings me because he goes,
5: Andrew Schultz.
4: It was about a month ago. His manager, Ash, rang me first. He goes, Bowie, can you host this thing in October for Volk? He needs you and all this stuff. I said, yeah, bro, no dramas. Wednesday night. Do it too easy. And then when I got close, I was like, holy shit, that's the 14th, man.
6: Oh, have you broached this with Kara?
4: Yep.
6: Yeah.
5: Oh, how'd it go?
4: I did it on text.
6: Oh, you did it on text.
4: Then I put my phone on.
5: You are a weak human.
6: Yeah. Oh, and how did it go?
4: She didn't reply.
6: Okay.
4: Haven't spoken since.
5: Oh, Jesus.
6: Oh, boy. You're in a lot of trouble. Oh,
4: anyway, okay, Woods. So you went out for dinner. Where'd you go? Lugano?
5: No. Actually, went into the city, mate. Went into the city.
6: Oh, did you?
5: Didn't. Yeah, we drove, used the parking here, come down the bottom, and then walked around the
6: tram.
5: Well, I had to text my main man, Soprano. I said, mate, what are some good joints I could go to? All the joints that he sort of said he'd go to, you need a book. So I didn't.
6: Oh, yeah, like your toddies and all that.
4: Yeah. You want to go to toddies.
5: But then we went to go to the toddies, but everyone's like on top of each other there.
6: Yeah, it is,
4: The Sydney one.
6: The Sydney one's crowded. Bondo one's amazing.
5: I've been the one at the pub in Roselle. We ended up going to this little Italian joint. I can't remember. It was on Pitt Street. Mate, great
6: I know the one. Really good pasta.
5: Great pizza. Sensational.
4: I need more information than I don't know the name.
5: Well, mate, I don't really go in the city that often, to be honest with you. Okay. I normally go to Costello's, but I didn't go this time.
4: You know what you're going to get.
5: Yeah, exactly right.
4: Was it good?
5: It was good to have 3 hours without the kids.
4: Yeah.
6: Right.
4: How did you, when you got back?
5: No, nothing, man. Please.
6: Nothing.
5: Turn it up.
4: What the?
6: Are you kidding?
5: She's seven months pregnant.
6: We are forgetting she's 7 months pregnant.
5: I said to her when we got in the car when we got home, because the in-laws, Janet Lindsay, were over looking after the kids.
4: Yeah.
5: I got a nice kiss, and I said, that's the first time I've had a good kiss in 7 months.
6: Oh, it was a pash.
5: It was a pash.
6: Oh, I love that.
5: It was great.
6: At any point.
4: A pash.
5: Yeah.
4: They're great.
6: Do pregnant women get really horny at any point?
4: I don't believe what I read.
6: No?
5: Let's just say Georgie got excited.
6: Oh.
4: First pash in 7 months.
5: First pash in 7 months, brother.
6: Oh, you've done good work, and now you're off the hook on Wednesday.
5: I go inside, and Buster was asleep. Coco was asleep. Mackie was jumping off the walls waiting for us.
6: Oh, no.
5: It was a nightmare.
4: At least you got a pash.
5: Yeah.
4: It was my old man's 70th.
5: Oh,
6: Saturday. How did it go?
4: Great.
5: Did he get a pash?
4: He did get a pash. went down, dropped him off a present Saturday morning, drove down with my little man, then the rest of the family met me there. We went down to Warilla Pub, they call it Heaven.
5: Oh, yes.
4: He had a little bit of trouble there recently, but he's back on. He's not got knife band anymore. He is back. we had a good day at the pub.
5: Yep.
4: I got tired at the pub, man.
5: You do, don't you?
4: Yeah, I got overstimulated. And then we had a beautiful dinner, man.
5: Yep.
4: Big family dinner. Everyone was there.
5: Did you go out for dinner or did you cook at home?
4: Nah, home, man.
5: Okay.
4: Seafood. My dad ate all the oysters.
5: Yep.
6: Some good on him.
4: 70,
6: yeah,
4: birthday.
6: Absolutely. Earned the right.
4: Yep. It was good. It was really good. We stayed down, went for a swim, played a bit of beach footy the next day. My daughter's friend come down.
5: Oh. Is there a B before that, friend?
6: Yeah.
5: Oh, yeah, baby. Okay.
4: Got a bit physical.
5: Did you tell him what's what?
4: Nah, I spoke with my right shoulder.
5: Who won the battle?
4: He's stronger than he looks.
5: Yeah.
7: 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Follow at Triple M Instagram. Now you can tell by the way. Woodsy's Sports Report.
6: Woodsy, a crazy way to end Bathurst on the weekend.
5: Oh, that's right, Kat. So Brody Kostecki and Toddy Hazelwood have won the Bathurst 1000, but absolute chaos on the last lap of Mount Panorama and the race leader. So Anton Di Pasquale, incredibly, ran out of fuel on the last lap.
8: He's run out of fuel.
9: It's done.
8: Brody Kostecki goes through to the race lead on the final lap, and Anton Di Pasquale has run out of fuel. It's a mountain boil over. Extraordinary scenes. This is an extraordinary moment for the storied Dick Johnson Racing. Brody Kostecki and Todd Hazelwood from the cloud.
5: Oh, okay. What about the scenes? Incredibly, Kostecki, they were fourth with 10 laps remaining before making a run to get there to get the win. And I'll tell you what, guys, we've got Brody Kostecki on just after 8 o'clock today.
6: Brilliant.
5: So we'll be able to dissect
4: it's the Bradbury
5: there.
4: Himself.
5: Oh, and I wouldn't say Bradbury. He did well. He did a good job. We're the Bradbury's,
4: mate. Fuel. What are you talking about?
5: Yeah, but he also had a 15.5-second violation too. So, look. I want to go to another sport that's taken place over the last couple of days, is the cricket. Not much has been said about the test match over in South Africa. It's been a lot of hype about it with all the stuff that's happening. That's what's happened 8 years ago with the Dave Warner, with the Steve Smith, with the sandpaper gate. So there's been a lot going into this, but Australia, they've had a great opening first 3 days to this. But the big story of the match so far, Steve Smith, he now holds the record for most catches by a non-wicketkeeper in test match cricket.
6: Wow.
10: Oh, look at this from Smith. He's a genius. Lyon takes the wicket. You'll see the replay of Smith moving as the shot was played. And that is from another planet, that type of work.
11: Oh, my goodness. This is ridiculous.
10: That's
11: fantastic.
10: Why he's the world record holder.
5: And that doesn't know justice. You got to watch how he takes some of these catches. The instinct he has to move with the ball. There's one where they did a reverse sweep. He was waiting for it in the right position. Huge congratulations to Matty Renshaw as well. Back
4: huge
5: in
4: effort.
5: The test squad. 190 runs. It's eight years since his last century. So he's had a massive effort. Paddy Cummins is pick of the bowlers. 3 for 54 overnight. We are batting. They close play early as you delight. But I know one thing. I got a little sneak peek for you here.
4: Because I'll tell you what. Steve Smith has the softest hands in the world.
5: He does. They're so soft. But the light, so the play in South Africa, the first 3 days, they had to call light early because it gets real dark. But one thing was, he did break the record for a non-wicketkeeper test match of catches. They've gone into the sheds, and we've got actual insight of how they celebrate after the test match.
12: I've seen you when tears fall, this episode you just saw. Feel
4: great
12: like more than just a show.
5: What a legend.
12: All I do is live in this small town.
4: Gets worse every time I hear it.
12: Yeah. I've seen all I need to see.
13: We must find another brain. You're crazy.
14: It's time to test the statistical knowledge of Sydney's Brains Trust with a guy that's the complete opposite of a genius. It's time for Bo Knows.
6: How good's this? The winner of Bo Knows today scores a double pass to see Nickelback.
5: Oh, mate. How good is that?
15: Yep.
5: They cop a lot of flack, Nickelback. They're
6: everyone
5: a great band.
6: It's a real guilty play.
4: Nickelback song?
5: Why do they cop a lot of flack by Nickelback?
15: Wise man.
6: Lock your pants around your feet.
5: Jesus Christ.
4: It's not Friday, Jack. But I love it.
6: Thank you. I just thought I was bringing energy.
4: I love it.
5: So we're going to get that energy. I'm really happy with that.
4: Keep it up.
6: Okay.
4: All right, here we go. Monday, big Monday energy.
5: Oh, yes.
4: Pants around your knees energy, as Kat says. 32% of Australian adults, that's a big number, guys, nearly a third, have admitted to doing this during sex.
6: Oh.
4: What is it? Ooh. A third of Australian adults.
9: Jesus.
4: What?
6: Oh, okay.
4: What?
6: Could it be 32% of adults have admitted entering the premises by the basement?
5: Oh, wrong hole.
4: Downstairs.
6: Yes.
5: Okay.
4: Wrong hole downstairs.
6: Well, like back door. Entering the premises via the back door.
4: Jeez. Have admitted to it.
6: Yeah.
4: Who's admitting to that in this room?
5: Oh, jeez.
4: Hands down.
5: Oh, mate.
6: I'll leave that with you guys.
4: I can't see.
5: Yeah. It's pitch black.
6: Everyone shut your eyes and raise your hand if you've done it.
5: Jeez, Kat, you have really led us down another path here.
4: Jeez, a third of people were trying to put in the arse.
5: Yeah.
6: I reckon that stat would be right.
5: Big fella, she's led us down the dirt track.
4: Well, yeah.
5: Jeez.
4: But a third have admitted it. None of my team's admitting anything.
5: Well, Jenny admitted if you're in trouble with it, or?
4: Is anyone you know admitting it?
5: No way in the world.
6: Are you kidding? Men don't. Really? You wouldn't.
4: What?
6: Like, I would think that's something that you know, to spice things up, you, like, talk about maybe we should.
4: No, but it's not. Mm. It's not about spicing it up. It's admitted doing it.
5: Yeah.
6: Really? You boys don't talk about that with each other.
4: But it's not about talking about it. Yeah. It's doing it. It's not 32% of Australian adults have admitted talking about this.
5: That's it.
4: It's
5: yeah.
4: about doing it.
5: Ooh,
4: that's a third of people are going straight there. Admitting that?
5: Not my team. There's no access to that hole. That's not my team. That's
6: sign, sealed, delivered.
5: Yeah, that is. That's non-negotiable.
4: If I can't get to the front. If I can't get in the front door.
6: That's what we call the vault.
5: Yeah, that's what we call, you go near that, you talk about it, you are in trouble.
6: Yep, don't even knock at it. That's all we're saying.
5: That is just a no-go zone.
4: If you can't get in the front
5: that's
4: door.
5: That's a woodsy free zone.
4: How are we supposed to get in the back door?
5: That's what I'm saying.
6: Well, that
4: more
6: is
4: of a window
6: issue.
4: Guy. Anyway.
5: Yeah, window sharp.
4: Stick to the nipples, baby.
5: Yeah. Oh, yes.
4: Don't worry about it.
6: Oh, my gosh.
4: Hang on, is this on 32 minutes of doing. Okay, sorry. I was just saying if it could work the other way.
5: Yeah. No, not me, man. Oh, wow. I wish, but not me.
4: A third of Australian adults have admitted to doing this during sex. Kat says, talking about.
6: No. Entering the premises. Via the basement.
4: Like entering the premises or
6: doing it. Like, you know. Shit. Yeah.
5: Yeah, man.
6: I mean.
4: In the ass.
6: Yeah, I mean, I was trying to make it.
5: You know what they do say? Up the bum, no babies.
6: It's well, you've clearly been front dooring because,
5: correct.
6: I mean, you've got a whole minivan of them.
5: There's a no-go zone for the woods, isn't it?
6: Yeah. Mm.
4: I'll tell you something to break about. I know someone who's had a baby like that.
5: Oh, really?
4: Yeah.
6: What?
5: Okay. That's weird.
6: That's impossible.
4: Great guy.
5: Oh, God.
6: 133353.
4: Go on.
6: 32% of Aussies have admitted to doing this during sex. What is it?
4: Let's go to our callers Monday morning. Andrew from Cronulla, California. Good morning, buddy.
16: Good morning, buddy. How are you?
5: We're going good, Andrew.
4: Right.
5: How are you feeling this Monday morning, brother?
16: Yeah, not too bad, but.
4: Yeah, I feel like Kat tried to lead us down that road, right? She knows what she's doing. She's very clever.
5: She's great.
4: Now, we politely declined to go down that road. However, in the break, Woodsy and I spoke amongst ourselves and said, why not? Let's just go down there.
5: Yeah. Mm-hmm.
4: What's the worst that could happen? Well, we get sacked. Can't sack us twice. What do you think it is, Andrew?
16: I think it's saying someone else's name.
4: Oh,
6: in the bedroom.
5: Andrew, when you say someone else, is it like your ex's name or?
16: Well, when I got divorced, I actually done it by accident. Because when I got divorced, I thought, you know, you get a few on the hop and I was actually, Michelle, sorry.
6: Oh, no.
5: Wow, Andrew.
4: Tomcat.
6: Did you see Michelle again?
16: No.
6: Yeah. That'd be it for me.
5: Michelle. Oh, Megan.
4: Michelle Kelly.
5: I love the great insight. It's really got me picturing what you were doing there, big fella.
4: Put it again in a sentence for us, man. I love it when you reenact it.
16: Well, you're doing your job, and you think it's, Michelle's. No, it's not. It's
4: me. You're saying it more like, how are you?
5: How
4: like,
5: you're
4: bumping into the stream, Michelle. Megan, how are you? I thought you'd be like, Michelle, Megan. I've done it before.
6: Have you?
4: Yeah. Woodsy.
5: Boom.
4: Look, how is he? Hey, Ron.
6: Is that why you're not allowed to talk about work at home anymore?
5: Yeah.
4: I'm allowed to talk about a lot of things at home, guys, and one of them is Woodsy.
9: How did he go? Is he close?
6: No. But I like him. Can we give him a prize?
5: Yeah, can we give Andrew
6: stay
5: a
6: there,
5: prize,
6: Andrew.
4: I love him.
6: Yeah.
4: Send him a I love a blowjob shirt, please. Have you got any spare ones?
6: No, I only got two for you. It's the only souvenir I bought from China was I Love Beijing.
5: Yeah, Coco's not happy. She wanted the shirt too.
6: Oh, give it to her.
5: I said,
4: I found a camera inside the Love Heart.
5: Oh, did you?
4: Yeah, like a Meta shirt.
6: Hoping you wouldn't find that.
4: I found it.
5: You're not going to catch much in my joints.
4: I found it and left it on. All right, let's go to the text line. Georgia from Canley Vale. Welcome to the show, Georgia. I'm sure all the girls listening will agree with me here. It has to be faking the big O.
5: Ooh.
4: What? Third of Aussie adults.
5: I've got a question.
6: I'm shocked it's not bigger numbers than that.
5: You and your girlfriend, you're sitting there having a long lunch.
6: Yep.
5: You get down to talking about when you're doing a deed.
6: Yep.
5: How many of them have faked it?
6: All of us.
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2: Bo Ryan, Kat and Woodsy.
6: Something has perked my interest.
4: What is it? Because you are...
5: You're giggling. What's happened?
4: But I don't want to say you're hard to please, but you're hard to impress, which is a great attribute.
6: Thank you.
4: Not easily impressed.
6: Well, this is going to be a bit of fun. Something's caught my eye, which I love.
5: Mm-hmm.
6: How to tell if you're terrible at sex, and experts reveal the signs you're bad in bed and maybe your partner or other half isn't willing to tell you.
5: Ooh.
6: Okay. I've got a few signs here. I'm going to put you guys through your paces.
5: Here we go.
4: Well, hang on, as in we answer questions and it tells us if we're shit in bed.
6: Yeah, essentially.
4: Oh, great.
6: Okay.
4: So, lucky my wife doesn't listen to our show ever.
6: I've got three questions for you, which will tell us a lot.
5: Yep.
6: I'm going to start with the first one.
4: So, hang on, same question for both of us?
6: Yes, okay, yeah. Right. I'd like you to answer. You can answer at the same time and,
4: What's the question?
6: First important question, what do you define as good sex for your partner?
4: Pleasure.
5: Her getting an orgasm.
6: Okay. Elaborate.
4: Yeah. Her getting an orgasm is part of
5: pleasure. Want to please them first before I please myself.
4: Definitely. That's a non-negotiable.
5: Pleasing them.
4: But they're pleasuring them.
5: I'm more of a like, I want her, like, put them up on a, like.
6: A pedestal.
5: Yeah, that's the one. That's what I'm here for, is you. Like, not me.
6: Okay, that's going more into the right track. So
4: what's the question?
6: Okay. So the interesting thing is there's a massive orgasm gap between men and women. So a lot of men are rushing to try and get to the orgasm.
5: Oh, yeah, men get
6: that
5: easy, yeah.
6: Yeah, but
4: a lot of men are rushing to it.
6: So 98% of men will orgasm in sex, 65% of women.
5: That's not good.
6: This gets even better.
4: They don't know what they're doing.
6: Only 18% of women orgasm from penetration alone.
5: Yeah, well, that's
6: 18%, and I know everyone's going, "Oh, that's definitely my partner."
5: Yeah, everyone's a bit different,
4: but you know,
5: that's where the big man. I think he'd be great because he's a big foreplay guy.
4: Huge.
6: Yeah, and that's what they're saying.
5: But with your foreplay, are you more foreplay on you, or do you want to put, like, you know, your missus over?
4: Yeah, I like foreplay on me.
5: Yeah,
4: but I reckon 60-40, 60 her.
5: But I think you're...
4: I don't even need sex, bro. I'm in foreplay. I could be in foreplay mode for a couple of years.
5: Yeah, but you're like the type of guy, right? So you're doing foreplay, but you're more... I feel that you're more like... So you got a mirror on the roof. You're looking at yourself in the mirror. Like, you're not really trying to... It's more about you.
6: Are you doing a dance that takes a while? No?
4: No, because Cara wants the lights off and all that shit.
5: Fair enough.
6: Okay.
4: It's hard, but I'm wearing one of those mining lights on my head.
6: And a GoPro.
5: Yeah.
6: A GoPro.
4: Oh, hang on. Whoa, we're not filming it again.
5: Let's just say I turn my ring things off.
6: Why are all the ring cameras in the room?
4: I forgot to tell you. We could bring this up on another day. I found an old GoPro that I took to Thailand when Cara and I first met.
6: Oh, there you go. Next session, put it on your foot.
4: What do you reckon we were filming?
6: Yeah, wow. Well, okay, I'm going to give you both a tick for that.
5: Ping pong.
4: No worries.
6: Okay.
4: One from one. How many are we doing? 50?
6: No, we're doing three. How often do you ask your partner questions about sexual experiences?
4: Too much. Experiences.
6: Like, as in what she likes.
4: Probably too much.
6: Okay.
5: To be honest, I only really ask when we're during it.
6: Okay.
4: I don't ask when I'm doing
5: it. It's hard to talk to my missus about it because the kids are always around. If that makes sense.
4: Yeah, okay. Can you open your eyes, baby, or something?
6: Yeah,
4: like, what are you thinking about?
5: I think the circumstances change a lot because if you're single, then you can talk about it and you can say what you want to explore. Not single, but like, if you've just got, like, no kids or nothing. But when you got kids, it's hard to get a moment where it's just you and your partner.
4: I'm the other way on that one. Mm. I know what you're saying.
5: Yeah.
4: I'm the other way. I'm like, if we don't have much time and it's when you're ready, respectfully, let's go. It's got to be very. We got to be hitting the right spots.
5: You got to be very careful because your kids are at an coming up to teenage years, where mine are still young, I can get away with a couple of excuses.
4: Are teenagers. Yeah, you know what my wife says to them? And this rattles them. You want to rattle your kids? Mm. My daughter will go to knock on the door and that.
5: Mm.
4: And I used to say, oh, we're just wrestling. And so my son would come in and wrestle.
5: Oh, yeah.
4: Cara would just say to my daughter, Remy, we're having sex.
5: Oh, jeez. Oh, yeah, no.
4: And you just hear run away.
6: Yeah, okay. Last one. Okay. I'm going to give you a pass for that,
4: Hang on, we didn't even get a result.
6: Yeah, no, you're right, because it's about a sensual experience in conversation
4: as
6: well.
4: This is what happened. You're rushing the questions. we're trying to slow you down, Kat. Don't worry about the EP freaking out because he's gone over because he mismanaged the first hour.
6: I've got one more for you. Do you feel like your best sex is in the past?
4: Nah. Oh, as in when? Yes, like last.
6: As in, do you feel like your best sex was, you know, years ago?
5: Oh, no, I feel we had a lot more time and a lot more things we could do with it.
4: I had good sex in the past. Yeah, we had good sex when you're first together, but I feel like it's coming up, man.
5: I feel like
4: that's the only thing. I've got to look forward to something.
5: My thing is now, as Sarah goes, you've got 5 minutes.
6: Oh, okay.
5: Like, because we've got, if everything's a time.
6: Is that including 5 minutes?
4: Is that including foreplay in that?
5: That's including everything.
6: Oh, okay. No, you get a massive fail.
5: I know.
4: I reckon our best sex is coming up, man. I reckon when I'm like 55, I'm doing like Arvo Radio on 3AW or some shit. And Cara's got like a salon down at the back of Surrey Hills. And our kids have moved out. Don't really talk to us anymore. I reckon that's the best sex of your life. Oh,
6: that
4: older,
6: is the answer.
4: You're in
5: Moore
4: Park,
5: my kids to move
4: you're
5: out.
4: On a bench seat. You just don't care if you get spotted. I reckon that's the sex I'm looking for.
6: Well, experts say treat every sexual encounter, like even if you've been with your partner for 30 years, like it's something new.
3: I'm guessing the suburbs. Give me three words for the birds.
8: Give us some words for the birds.
10: Bocat and Woodsy's words for the birds.
6: Oh, you know it and love it. It's a suburb game. I give you three words. You've got to try and guess the Sydney suburb.
4: Before we get into it, have we done this traffic report?
6: No, go for it.
4: Okay, Christian Page, a good part of the show, is a soldier.
5: One of our legends.
4: There's two crashes on the M5. One westbound at Moorebank Ave, three cars in the right lane. Second one is citybound near Belmore Road. That is bad. Delays back to Henry Norfolk Drive. Oh, my Lord.
5: Be careful out there, guys.
4: I'm not there yet, but
5: he
4: will provide more details. Thank you, Christian LaRusso.
6: Thank you. All right.
4: Where's LaRusso on that?
5: No, he's had some surgery, brother. He's been out of action.
6: He'll be back soon.
4: He'll be back. Some prayers.
6: Yeah, he'll be back.
4: Some prayers to LaRusso.
6: All right, here we go. Three words. You've got to try and guess the Sydney suburb. This one might be tricky. Let's see.
5: Ooh.
4: Hey.
6: We've
4: had a couple of days
6: faith.
4: Off. We're well
6: right.
4: rested.
6: Okay,
4: give
6: faith.
4: Us, give us
6: All
4: a
6: right.
4: chance.
6: Your three words are
4: faith.
6: To question together.
4: Together to question.
5: Ask.
6: Yeah.
5: Ask.
6: Together.
4: Together. Ask
5: more. Ask us.
4: Ask.
5: Together.
4: Ask group.
6: Oh my God. Oh my God.
4: Ask,
6: oh my God.
4: Hug.
6: Oh.
4: Ask. Together. Ask us.
6: No.
4: Ask. Triple M. Ask. Ask.
5: Together.
4: Ask. Well, hang on.
5: What was the last word?
4: Hang on, together.
6: Together. If you're together, you are.
4: You are here. Ask you.
5: Ask someone.
4: Ask.
6: No, you are with.
5: Ask
4: with.
6: I just said it.
4: Ask with.
6: Ask with. Thank you.
5: What's a squiff?
4: Oh, I only got that from ask with.
6: So together is with. You're with someone. If you're together, you're with.
4: I didn't get it from that.
6: And then to question, you got that.
5: Ask with.
6: Look, it's a long bow, but
5: yeah,
6: ask
5: that was a tough one. But I
4: really like that, Kat. That was really good, man.
6: Thank you very much.
4: You spent your weekend.
6: I did.
4: Well.
6: I spent all of Saturday on that.
4: Yep.
6: All right. 133353.
4: Only one. Get right through it.
6: Do you want another one?
4: Nah.
6: No. Okay. Shall we go to Stephen? Good morning, Stephen.
11: Good morning, Emmas. Let's go for Ascension Device Intersection.
4: Oh, easy. Step up cross.
6: Lift.
4: Ladder.
5: Something cross.
4: Oh, scissor lift.
6: Crane. Would it be a crane?
4: Brook. Crane cross.
6: Crane brook. Is brook an intersection?
4: Nah.
5: Ascension. Lift.
4: Cross. Something King's cross. Something cross.
5: Southern cross.
4: Intersection is a... Five ways, four ways, intersection, cross, King's Cross, something cross. What is it?
11: So close, but no cigar, guys.
6: What is it?
11: Ropes Crossing.
5: Where's that?
6: It's near
4: Ropes Crossing.
6: Yeah, near Rudy Hill, isn't it?
5: Near Penrith, isn't it?
6: Yeah,
5: is
6: Rudy
5: right?
6: Hill.
5: Yeah.
4: Further. Ascension device. Ropes.
6: Yeah. Ropes. Oh, that's very good.
5: Well done, Steve.
4: Ropes, the old school. Old school
5: he could be a winner. He's leading the charge.
4: Old school pulley system. Good on you, mate.
6: Yeah, leading the charge so far. But Xavier, good morning.
7: Hey, I've got shoulders and broken down.
6: Shoulders.
4: Boulder. Rocky. Rocky, broken down, stopped, parked.
6: Shoulders.
5: Rocky Front Point, park. Broken down.
4: Broken down.
6: Shoulders, halt. Deltoids.
5: Shoulders. Broken trap, down,
4: trap,
5: flats.
4: Trap, prop, trap.
6: Trap, trap something, yeah, trap, trap's not trap, bad.
4: Shoulders.
5: Broken down.
4: Snake.
6: Shoulders. Bulky shoulders. Knees, shoulders. Hang on, bulky.
5: It's got to be traps.
4: Head, shoulders, delt, knees, and no. toes.
5: Come on, Xavier, give us a hint.
4: Shoulder town.
7: Footy for the shoulders.
4: Oh, shoulder charge.
6: Oh, pads. Pads? Yeah.
4: Pads, stow.
6: Pads, stow.
7: Yeah.
6: Oh.
5: Pads and toe. Broken down toe.
4: Oh, yes. Shoulder pads.
6: Oh, that was good too. You know what? Both of you get a prize.
5: Yeah, well done, Zane. I like that one.
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9: Please welcome recurring panellist on Have You Been Paying Attention, Ed Cavalli.
4: Yeah, recurring panellist. The man is a genius. Writer, actor, host, performer. He's okay. On Have You Been Paying Attention. I didn't really read it all. I don't know if it's the last thing or some shit.
5: It's a finale
4: big yeah, but you know what? I tell you what. It's a finale. It does well. It does. Whenever I love Have You Been Paying Attention? Because if they put whatever show they put before it, that needs help.
5: Yep.
4: So it looks after the network. But he's here to talk about a couple of things. The main thing is cop this. A telemovie right. He has written, I'm sure, starred in, that's on.
5: Yeah.
4: You can stream it on 10 now on Paramount Plus. Welcome to the show.
13: Hello, mate.
4: Mm-hmm. You got time on your hands at the moment, man.
13: Yeah, I do. The show finished last night. And there's a technical term. What did you call it? What did you call the finale? Like just some shit last episode. Yeah, that was perfect.
4: No. The episode was great, but it was the last episode or some shit.
5: My thing is, Ed, you had Timmy Hebro on the show.
13: Yes, we did, mate. Yes, we did, Woodsy. Are you one of her 16.3 million followers?
5: I am, brother. My next question was it hard to pay attention?
13: Yeah. I've never met her before. I mean,
4: what's she like?
13: She's very friendly. She's quite quiet. And I think she was like, we asked her because she said in an interview, Woodsy, that she did on the weekend that she's just hit reset on her life.
5: Ooh.
13: So we asked her what that meant. And she said, oh, you'll have to find out. So what does that mean to you, Bo, Woodsy? If you were going to hit reset on your life, what would that mean?
4: I've tried it.
5: maybe delete all his Instagram and start again.
4: Yeah, I deleted social media. I pulled my phone off. I did 16 days one New Year. I turned it off New Year's Day. 16 days. Creates huge anxiety. Huge.
5: The problem was he had to speak to his family, Ed, so they said, get back on the ground, bro.
4: Yeah. No, but we got her coming. We got her soon. We'll ask her side of the story.
6: I think we've got her this week.
5: Oh, yes.
13: Really? What are you going to go with, Woodsy? What's going to be your opening hard-hitting question to Tammy Hembrow?
5: First, don't look her in the eyes. Not look anywhere else. Have a question. Ask her how Ed Cavalli was on Have You Been Paying Attention?
13: She doesn't know who I am. She was, even though my name was on my buzzer, she still didn't know who I was.
4: The disrespect from social media people to actual talented people is out of this world.
5: Unbelievable.
13: Mate, it's flipped. It's flipped, hasn't it? Have you noticed that? The world has completely flipped. I actually said to her, it's not going to make the cut. I said, Tammy, I want to be a social media star. What do you think I could do? And she looked me dead in the eye, Pat, and she goes, I don't think it's going to work.
5: Oh, wow. Yeah.
13: But she was just being honest. Yeah. And she's right. I got nothing people want on the internet. I got nothing they want.
5: Oh, you got something they want, brother.
4: Oh, yeah.
5: That's a big piece, too, from what I've heard.
4: You got a telemovie called Cop This with an all-star lineup.
6: Oh, and an undercover incredible rig as well. Everyone always talks about that when the shirt's out.
13: I appreciate that. Now, let's not forget, you got Cop This is on. You can see it on streaming. So it's got a lot of good, there's a lot of good people. Heaps of Australian comedians are in, so 30 of them. But, Bo, you're in it. There's a joke about you. You're mentioned. There's a fake radio show that I'm in with Rob Sitch. We're on an FM breakfast show called Totters and the Tool.
4: Yep.
13: And I play the Tool. And Woodsy, you'll like this. The other character that Rob's playing is based on my own experience where I worked in radio for so long. I got sacked by a bloke and then years later I got sacked by his son.
5: Oh,
13: that's how long I did radio.
6: I know exactly who you're talking about.
4: Dave Cameron has a son.
6: It wasn't Dave Cameron. I know Rex exactly
4: Morris has a son.
6: It wasn't Rex either.
4: Mick Malloy has a son.
6: The name of the radio show should give it away.
14: Isn't that fun? So that's a bit of fun. Yeah,
15: that is gold.
6: Ed, who was the hardest to wrangle on set besides Bo?
13: Oh, well, I mean...
4: Oh, what's an onset, man? They're writing jokes about me.
6: Oh, it's about you, not in you. Okay.
13: Danya is Danya's first ever acting role. Grant, Danya...
15: Yeah, did you have to add a bit of height to it?
4: No, midgets, you've got to be careful with midgets because you can't call them dwarves anymore.
15: Yeah.
13: No, I think it might be the midget? Other way around.
15: Little people.
4: Oh, you can't call them midgets. Shit. You can't call them midgets. You can't. You have to call them dwarves. I find dwarves more confronting.
13: Well, I get that, but I think you might have almost got to the point where I think you meant to say is it little people?
6: Little person.
13: I think that might of small stature, basically halfbacks. Woodsy, they used to call them halfbacks back in your day.
15: Now both calls them midgets.
4: You can't say midgets, mate.
15: Oh, sorry.
13: You've said it 10 times. This is the 10th time you've said it.
4: Oh, here we go. The lawyers are back.
15: Oh, HR.
4: He's going to sack the longest serving breakfast show in the country?
15: Let's hope they've got a son.
4: Hey, Ed.
14: Hang on. You know what I'm sensing from you three from this chat this morning?
4: What?
14: I feel like you guys might have gone up in the ratings last week, and you guys are fully on board with Chelsea. Yeah. You guys are feeling yourselves, aren't you?
4: Well, they said you won't work after Mick Malloy. You know, 200,000 people says we will. Hey, can I ask you something? You've done everything in the industry, but you've worked with all different people from all walks of life. Your last two co-hosts, Dave Hughes and Erin Molden. Now, Erin Molden is actually in Gaza right now with doing some stuff.
15: She's tweeting Trump.
13: I think she solved it. I think you'll find if you go online, I think she might have solved the whole thing. The whole thing.
4: About time. There we go. Free Erin. Now, what's going on with Hughesy, man? Because I've known him for a long time, and I have time from Hughesy, and we're good.
15: Has his head fallen off, like his face?
4: No, his face is actually looking not too bad. He's got a nice haircut. But what's the play? What's his play?
13: Well, look, you've known him as long as I have, and I don't follow much of the online stuff. All I know is that I think that he just likes to... I think he thinks he genuinely believes that the things he's going with, and I think he likes... I don't know. I think he likes the attention now that he's free from the shackles of sort of, you know, corporate radio, etc. That's the way I read it. But I don't really follow it. I'll be honest, I don't really follow it that much. You know, I'm too busy trying to DM Tammy Hambrow. That's my...
15: Yes!
6: You and
15: Woodsy
4: do you have any advice for us? Because at the moment, the only thing that can... Well... History shows, the shows that stood in front of us, you saw what happened to them. Do we need to go through them? No, we don't. The only thing that's going to beat us is ourselves. But do you have any advice for us?
13: Yeah, well, I think if you look at the most popular Sydney breakfast show of all time, Bo, that you were also a tangential part of, right? We're talking, of course, about myself, Hughesy, and Erin Molan.
4: Yes.
13: And what you can see, and what you can what you got to do is, Woodsy, look, listen carefully. Look at everything we did, and Kat, are you listening? I'm writing it down.
6: I'll write it down.
13: Yeah, you look at everything we did and do none of that. That's the key. That's it.
4: I remember the last time I come into your studio, and I'll give you this, and I come in and I say, hey, Hughesy, how you going? And hey, Erin, none of them listening. I say, hey, Ed. Yeah. Anyway, we do like a quick 4 minute break or whatever. I look up and Ed is not talking. And I go, what's going on with Ed? Can someone? And everyone goes, shush, shush, shush, shush. And they'll walk out and they go, in this last year, he's been told he's not allowed to talk.
6: Oh my God.
4: It's radio. Yeah. What is he supposed to do?
15: Freedom of speech for the big man.
4: What is he supposed to do, Ed?
13: You get the smartest person
4: on the show and say, don't talk.
13: No, to be fair, Woodsy, to be fair, I was allowed to back announce Pink and pretend I like Taylor Swift.
4: Yeah.
6: That's a joy. You take any joy you can.
14: What a joy, Kat. Oh. What a joy that was.
6: Oh, Ed, we cannot wait to see you on Have You Been Paying Attention, the finale tonight, 8:40, Channel 10. But, of course, look out for his movie that he created and wrote called Cop This on Channel 10.
13: You'll like it, Woodsy. You'll enjoy it, Kat. You'll enjoy it. And, Bo, there's a lovely joke about you. Thank you for having me. And well played. Sydney's number one breakfast show. Thank you for having me.
4: Bo
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1: So on Saturday was my best mate's birthday, my dad's.
2: Oh, he Kimbo.
1: About a month ago, I bought a Fat Boy. Went down and saw the Fat Boy.
2: Fat Boy's an e-bike.
1: Yes, I bought it.
2: Yep.
1: Yes, I did. And it's been in my house for about a month, right? And my dad said, oh, I'll come and get it. He's been saying it for a month. He ain't coming to get it, right? Because you got to get a van. You can't lay them. I don't think you can lay them down.
3: Okay. Is that because of the battery?
1: No
2: idea. Battery
1: in
2: the motor.
1: No
2: maybe.
1: Idea. Okay. They just.
3: And it's hard to transport.
2: And if you've seen a Fat Boy, no, they're not like, they're heavy and they're pretty, pretty large.
1: So yeah. I said to my son, we're leaving early. We're going to surprise my dad. He's had a breakfast at 8 a.m. on Saturday, right?
3: Doesn't Jeez,
1: really
3: up
1: work.
3: Early.
1: Yeah, it doesn't work really for me at all. But anyway, that was the play. I woke up at 6:30. My son was still asleep, so I let him sleep
2: because
1: he's tired, man. 9:30 wakes up. So I said, we've got this bike on the back, right?
2: Yep.
1: Get this Fat Boy up onto the back of the ute. And it's just sort of not fitting, right? And I ring one of the Fat Boy guys to come over. And I said, go over. And he goes, mate, this is a tricky one. Do you want to take the front wheel? Tire off.
3: Oh, no.
1: I said, nah, because then it's my dad's problem putting it back on.
2: Yeah, then that's a mission.
1: So he calls another bloke, Now I've got three bikes. We end up getting it on over the top, over the back. And they said, you'll be right to strap it on. Yeah, all good. I've got hockey straps coming at me. Bloody woo-ha.
2: Hockey straps.
1: So I start using the hockey straps, right? I'm just strap here, strap there, strap here, strap there. Quite a few hockey straps.
3: How many?
1: Have a guess.
2: Four?
1: Oh, come on, time's up by 10.
3: Really?
2: Why so many?
3: Why? I reckon you could
1: Some
3: have done
1: small.
3: It eight.
2: You only got to really put it through the tyre and then the frame.
1: That's what you think. It's a heavy
2: that's
1: bike.
2: It.
3: Yeah, I would think so.
1: It's an hour and a half driving a heavy bike.
2: Yeah.
3: Okay. Well,
1: I stopped.
3: It's how you put them on.
1: I stopped at 52.
3: 52?
1: I thought 52 was enough.
3: Good Lord. Who even has 52 hockey straps?
1: Me.
3: Oh, my God.
2: You think about it, that's 104 you have to wrap it, like, have to clip on.
1: So I get it in. It's pretty secure. Back tires coming out of the back of the gate. I had the tailgate open at one stage, and I go, we're ready to go. Son gets in. I said, you keep your head out the window and your eye on the bike.
2: For an hour and a half?
1: Well, at least 20. Come out of my driveway, go right. I can feel it moving.
2: Oh, Jesus.
1: Feels like it's trying to ride
2: back
1: out.
2: And forward?
1: So I'm back in. I ring the Fat Boy guys. I said, I need some of those straps. What are they called?
3: Zip tie or whatever. I know what you're talking about.
1: Zip tie.
2: No. They're like chains. Like, and you lift up and down and like tightens it up. I don't even know. I'll get Lindsay to do all that.
1: They rock up with three of them.
2: Oh, yeah.
1: Ratchet straps. Huge production. They rock up with three of them. Only need to use two of them. On the back of the bike.
2: Mate, and it ain't moving. They're secured in perfectly,
1: Cap. I could drive through bloody Afghanistan and that ain't moving.
2: You go through a blizzard.
1: Straight through the Taliban. I'm driving down the Gong. I get to about Waterfall. It is windy on Saturday morning.
2: It's windy on the
3: and
2: highway.
3: And that's an open space highway.
1: You know when you feel like you're in the left lane, but suddenly you're in the right lane?
2: Yeah, you're sort of just veering a bit.
1: I realise at that point I ain't driving the car. The bike's driving the car.
2: Wow.
1: Because it's moving in the wind.
2: Okay.
1: Anyway, I finally get down there. It was about a 2.5 hour trip because I kept slowing down, making my son go out and check it. Because I'm going to get out
3: on the freeway.
1: On the highway. It's dangerous, mate.
2: Because
1: if I die, the old ship's in.
3: Yeah. Well, who's driving the
1: son,
3: car?
1: Son, go have a look at it. He goes, yep, all good. Just pats on the back.
2: Car out celebration party.
1: Anyway, we get down there. First thing family say to me, miss breakfast.
2: Oh.
3: Of course you did.
2: You can't miss the feed,
1: anyway,
2: mate.
1: Anyway, then they see the Fat Boy.
2: Oh.
1: Right, and they're pumped. And we get it off, all good, put it down, and I go inside to put the battery and the charger in there. And as I come out, I'm about to say to me, Dad, there's two rules that I give my kids on the bike. You got to wear shoes and you got to wear a helmet.
2: Yep.
1: And as I come out, the bike's gone.
2: Oh, no.
1: And I look, and my old man is on a path going south at Windang.
2: Yep.
1: Doing about 65 clicks.
2: Hair slick back.
1: No helmet. No shoes, and I go, I reckon that's the last time we are going to see that.
4: Powderfinger.
5: We're Powderfinger.
4: I'm back.

0: Oh, yes.
1: There you go. Powder Finger are back, baby. And there is four shows in Sydney in 2027, October in 2027, October 1st, 2nd, 8th and 9th. Do you want tickets? We got the first tickets in the world.
2: We do. We definitely do.
1: In the world.
2: You know what?
0: Are we giving it away?
2: Well, 100%. I don't want to give it away to just someone who's just, you know, wanting to get something free. We
1: want to
2: give it. We want to give it away to a proper fan.
0: All right.
1: Well, you're not going to ring up if you're not a fan, are you? Unless you want the tickets for your sister like
2: people me. Love a freebie.
1: I love them, but my sister loves them more.
0: Okay.
2: You know what we'd do
1: and
2: with
1: I love
2: set?
1: Them.
0: What are we going to do, Kat?
2: I reckon you have to answer the phone. So give us a call, 133353. If you do want the first tickets in town to Powder Finger.
1: In the world.
2: When we answer your call next, I want you to be belting out your favourite Powder Finger song.
1: No. The two songs we're going to give you the option from the start.
0: Okay, what are they?
1: Because from the start of the song.
0: Yep.
1: Okay, listen carefully, Sydney. You can either sing My Happiness.
2: From the start.
1: From the start.
2: Okay.
1: Or... is it Love Your Way or I Love Your Way?
2: I love your way.
1: So you can sing My Happiness or I Love Your Way from the start.
0: But it's got to be good energy. It's got to be good.
1: And even if you're a shit singer, man,
0: in time,
1: I want you into it.
0: That's it.
1: We might give a few of you a crack.
2: Yeah,
1: and we will decide
2: I like that, at the end.
1: Amongst us. We'll finally get a little bit of power here.
3: 'Cause I love your way.
2: All right, give them the two songs again. On the
1: street. My Happiness.
2: My Happiness.
1: I Love Your Way.
0: What did you say?
1: Lights. Sing.
0: It's now.
2: What? I see your
3: shadow on the streets now.
2: Oh, I thought it was
0: it's
2: lights.
0: Just street lights.
1: Oh, boy. Is it lights?
2: I'm always doing
1: that. Is it lights or now?
2: Well, no, it must be now.
1: I don't care if you get the words wrong, Sydney.
2: Just give it passion.
1: Give it passion.
0: Energy.
2: Give us a
1: give
2: bit of
1: like
2: passion.
1: Give it like you want the ticket.
2: Yeah, that's it, because Sydney Powderfinger are back.
1: In the world.
2: See the iconic Australian band lots live at the Domain on October 1st, 2nd, 8th and 9th, 2027. Don't miss Powderfinger Live in 2027.
1: Love
2: sign
1: it.
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1: We've got three very extremely lucky people that are about to perform for us.
0: Come on!
2: Okay.
1: And we judge them, us three, with no musical experience,
0: yep.
1: except for Kat.
2: Yep.
1: But I know talent and effort when I hear effort and someone who wants something.
0: Mate, you're dragging this out. Can we just get to the call?
2: And
0: I want to hear
2: what?
0: The songs, brother.
2: As soon as we say your name, launch into it. So don't even do your hellos.
1: You do it.
2: Yeah. All right, you ready?
0: Got to be good energy.
1: I bet it's my average.
2: Liam from Currens Hill.
4: I see your shadow on the street now. I hear you push through the rusty gate.
1: Keep going, bro. Oh,
4: lift up your heels on the concrete.
1: Go off, son.
4: Waiting for a knock coming way too late.
1: This bit's good. Oh, here now.
4: Seems an anxious that's in you. Downtown as the weeks trickle into days.
1: Oh,
0: that is great, Liam.
2: He's probably going to do the whole song.
0: Well, right,
1: Liam, that's it.
0: Front of the
1: page. Hey, Liam, hold on the line, mate. That's
0: brilliant.
1: That's what I'm talking about. Now we're going to Grace from Liverpool. Oh, man, look. As soon as we say your name, start singing, and Grace, go.
5: I gotta keep moving to stay warm, 'cause I'm freezing in this room. And if I prove no good here, I'll skip to where I should.
1: Keep going, baby.
5: It's only an imaginary vigil that we keep.
1: Oh. Keep going.
5: You salvage what you need. I'll take the love you leave.
1: Keep going. Go off, baby.
5: I love your way. And I can't explain.
0: Oh, that's good.
1: I love it. Oh, baby girl, Grace.
2: That is so good. All right.
1: Oh, wow.
2: That feels like it's in the lead for me now, I'll be honest.
0: Wow.
2: Okay.
1: Someone just dropped out.
0: Oh, geez.
2: No, we've got one more.
1: Where
2: are you ready?
1: It? Oh, back.
0: Here we go.
2: Okay, here we go.
0: Who we got, buddy?
2: Who have we got?
1: Shannon. Shannon, you there? Yeah. Shannon.
6: Hello.
1: Yeah, okay, start now, mate.
6: I see your shadow on the street now.
1: Keep going, son.

0: SDK.
1: Level up a bit, mate.
0: Click on your heels on the concrete.
1: Come on, get into it.
0: Waiting for a knock, coming way too late.
1: This bit's here.
0: It seems an age since I've seen you.
1: Shut down as the weeks trickle in today's. Go off, son.
2: Oh, man.
0: So you come in and put your bags down.
1: You'd want to level up here, mate. You know what?
0: My happiness.
2: They need a little bit of music in the background, don't they?
3: It's actually quite hard.
1: You know what, Shannon? A for effort, my man.
3: Yeah,
1: a for effort. Mate.
3: Oh.
1: But you're third.
3: Yep, I think that's where it sits.
1: That's a bronze medal.
2: Grace killed it, didn't she?
3: It's between Grace and Liam.
1: Okay,
3: but
1: I'm not going to lie to both of you.
2: All right.
1: I am biased because...
2: That's your song.
1: That's my song.
2: Yeah.
1: And Grace is like... Grace was even doing the... But Liam was good.
2: I was happy with Liam.
1: Liam was good.
2: You know what? Liam was first cab off the rank. That's the hardest part.
1: I found it the easiest.
2: Oh.
1: Where are you landing, Kat?
2: Okay, tiebreaker, who are you going,
1: Kat? Be honest.
3: Be honest for once. I'm leaning towards Grace. How do you feel?
2: Sorry, Liam.
3: You've got
2: the
3: final say, Bo. Bo, you've got the final say.
1: Liam's version was better. Liam was a better singer.
2: Yep.
1: But this isn't a talent. That got me good. But... It was the effort, man. I'm an effort guy.
2: Yes, you are.
1: All right. Ticket's yours, Grace.
2: Oh!
3: Yes, Grace!
1: Take Liam with you.
3: Oh, sorry, Liam.
4: Oh,
3: good on you, Grace. That is outstanding. You know, we have the most tickets in town as well, so this will not be the last pair that you see.
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1: Sunday's 2026 Repco Bathurst 1000 delivered one of the most extraordinary finishes our panorama could produce. And welcome to the show. The winner, the champ is here, Brody Kostecki.
6: Thanks for the intro, guys.
1: No worries, mate. How much sleep have you had? Let's be honest.
6: Not a wink, but I reckon if you guys can hype up like that, you guys might need to be our hype team for Gold Coast.
1: Now we're talking.
2: Yes.
1: I've got some unfinished business at Shooters Woods. you haven't slept at all. So how do you celebrate? Like, let's get real. We're in the industry. So I know you got to do a lot of stuff like this. Media, you got to kiss baby, shake hands. But have you had any like moments with your family or mates where you've just sat back and gone, I'm the king?
6: Oh, not necessarily like that, but, after the race yesterday, we were able to go have a big team dinner, and our, owners booked out a whole restaurant, which is fantastic, and we got to have a few drinks and, I guess let our hair down, which was great, and, then we went to the after party afterwards, and we've pretty much come straight to this. So,
1: yes, sir!
3: Yes, mate!
6: It was a big night last night celebrating, and, the whole team had a fantastic night, so it was awesome.
2: Brody, you sound great for a bloke that's been at after parties. This one, Bathurst, unbelievable. Take us back to that last lap. You see Anton slowing down. Like, what is dead set going through your head that period?
6: Oh, to be honest, I was just going through probably every single emotion that, you could probably put yourself through. I guess I went through that race. But, we had a little bit of misfortune on the second last pit stop, which, took us out of the lead of the car race, which, we had a comfortable lead at the time. But, once that safety car come out and, we're able to claw ourselves back into contention for the race and then to see, Anton, start to run out of fuel and to take the lead and I was just trying to hold back, all the emotions that were, I guess, running through my body at the time and just, get the 17 back across the start-finish line.
3: How much information do you have in that case? Do you know that Anton's low on fuel or is your team just focusing purely on what you're doing?
6: I got told that Anton was going to be low on fuel probably.
1: Oh, yeah, Brody. What's going on there?
6: I'm in the Bathurst Town Centre. So,
2: that's the best.
1: Getting chairlifted through there. The king is here.
6: Yes, so sorry about that. They play every 15 minutes. It's a bit of a nuisance for all these interviews, to be honest. Yeah, I did. Yeah, I had a heads up the corner before, but, once I started seeing him slow down Mountain Straight and I passed him, there were so many emotions just running through my body. So I just had to stay content, and then just, you know, finish off the rest of the lap and, you know, bring it home. And then, you know, the emotions started coming out of me, and it was, you know, such a fantastic day to have, you know, Dick and Julie Johnson there as well. And, you know, to see their emotion after the race and to share that podium with them was, you know, really special.
1: Are you the kind of guy that, like, you've obviously celebrated, but it'll all sink in. Do you reward yourself in any way?
6: Not necessarily. I'm the type of guy that's you know, probably going to focus on the next race straight away. So we've got a championship to fight for. So
1: yes.
6: And we've been in really good form this year, and I think we're up to our 8th win now, which is awesome. And to obviously, you know, come away with the win yesterday was, you know, truly incredible. So still a lot to play out for the rest of the season. Big round coming up at Gold Coast in a week and a half time. So we got to stay focused on that and. You know, get ready for our championship fight.
1: Next time you're in Tank, you do us a favour, mate. Come in. We've got a car park downstairs. Cat can't park. She doesn't know. One of our co-hosts, great driver, brilliant host, broadcaster, panellist, can't park. Can you show her how to park a car?
6: I'm not very good at parking, guys.
3: Yeah, he just goes forward fast. Like, you're actually asking the wrong person.
1: So I'll take that as a no.
2: Wow.
3: But can you just come into Sydney anyway, because we'd love to meet you in person.
1: Oh.
6: Yeah, perfect. That sounds good.
1: And we'll show you how to park.
6: Yeah, perfect.
1: All good, mate. Congratulations, well mate. Done. Take it easy, bro. Sensational effort. The champ is here.
6: Thanks, guys. Thanks for having me on the show.
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2: It's Lou and Judge on Triple M.
7: Well, last week we were talking about how I just get like random like stabbing pains in my stomach.
2: Yep.
7: And I've just kind of like come to deal with it.
2: Yes.
7: It's just like how I survive and live.
2: Well, you're just always... To be fair, you always have some form of ailment.
7: Yeah, like I'll either have like a headache,
2: you know, I've got a headache,
7: a migraine.
2: I feel sick.
7: Yeah.
2: My toenail's falling off. Oh, my elbow hurts. I've got... You know,
7: toenail is falling off my big toe.
2: I know, mate.
7: And it's like, under trauma.
2: But you don't...
7: No, I think it's been in tight shoes too long and then it's got traumatised.
2: No way.
7: Yeah, and then it's like pushed backwards so it's like floppy.
17: That happened to me.
7: Yeah, it's quite common. So
17: tennis
7: that,
17: shoes. Oh, lost a toenail.
2: No yeah, way.
7: So, yeah.
2: I was going to say those heels that you wear, mate. They,
7: yeah, those Louboutins.
2: I thought there could be zero ramifications of such beauty, but turns out, toenail's gone.
7: Yeah. So that'll be gone soon, and then I've been getting a real just nauseous feeling. Just hits me for like 7 seconds, like three times a day.
2: Well, the other day I was just walking along, and I started walking sideways. I just got so dizzy for no reason.
7: Had you eaten enough, Jack?
2: Always.
7: Were you hydrated? Probably not.
17: Maybe
7: see you drink a lot of water.
2: Yeah, probably wasn't hydrated.
7: I think you need to get up to those 2 litres a day.
2: Definitely don't drink two a day. I really do need to change that. I just don't carry around a big bloody...
7: You need a big drink bottle. Well, you know what I'll get you for Christmas? Big drink bottle.
2: Right.
17: That's exciting for you.
7: Yeah.
17: I'm jealous.
7: Hold on, hold on to your Christmas stocking because it'll be heavy. But I'm not the only one who just gets random sicknesses and pains.
2: Correct.
7: There was a TikTok going around, and this girl's just self-diagnosed herself. Sometimes my ear gets super red and hot, but I never asked a doctor because I know it's just heated ear syndrome, a condition I invented the first time my ear got super red hot.
2: Yeah, I get it.
7: Yeah, like I've been lately getting like, I like can't breathe, and then it takes me a while to go, and then to swallow sometimes, I'm like, oh, this could be where I die. But I'm like, oh, that's just short breath swallow syndrome.
2: Yeah. Okay, you got short breath. Got short breath stabby heart syndrome.
7: So you do get pains too.
2: Yeah, but I used to get it way more growing up, and then I went and saw a doctor, and he was like, yeah, I've got some heart condition, and he's like, mate, listen, you can live with it the rest of your life, or I could drop you at any minute. I'm like, good to know, doc.
7: Perfect. That's what we want to hear on a Monday.
2: I can't remember what it's called.
17: It's an actual thing.
2: What else have we got here? Does anyone else have morning grip for the first 30 minutes to an hour after waking up and my hands hardly have any grip strength?
7: Yeah.
2: I get weak sometimes. Yeah, I get it.
7: What about, does anyone else
2: ice cream cough.
7: Oh, you were going to say something else.
2: No.
17: Glad you said cough.
2: Yeah.
7: Yeah, I was like, pardon, Jack?
2: Only when I'm feeling extra frisky.
7: Does anyone else get, what's that?
2: It's when you eat ice cream and you get a bit glugged and you're like coughing.
7: Worst feeling. What about bedtime picture show where you see weird ass morphing images when you lay in the dark with your eyes closed?
2: Yeah.
7: I get that, and then sometimes I'm like, oh, great, I'm not going to sleep the whole night because I've got like, you know, like flying, shooting stars going through my eyes while they're closed.
2: Yeah. Sometimes.
7: Oh, do you ever get like one ear just goes deaf?
2: Oh, I reckon I've got tinnitus.
7: Same. I thought it was tinnitus.
2: No, that was an ancient Greek warrior. Anyway.
17: There's one ear that I've got. I've definitely got this.
7: No,
17: the first
2: tinea is the shit on your feet.
7: Oh, when you get that, too.
2: In fact, like with flaky feet. Tinnitus, I believe, is when you get that.
7: Yeah, I got that too.
2: Yeah.
7: I got a lot of things going on.
17: First bite sour owies. Have you got that one? When you have the first taste of something and the spot between your jaw and ear hurts really bad for 5 seconds?
18: I feel like I've had it, but not enough to...
17: I've got the first bite sour hours.
18: Have you?
17: Mm. Yeah, I get it.
18: Soup shoulder, which is when I eat soup or drink a hot liquid, then lie down right afterwards. Feels exactly like the soup is flowing warmly on my left shoulder. What?
17: Let's go to the phone, should we?
19: Triple M's early drive home with Lou and Judge.
7: Yeah, random self-diagnosed health situations, because I get like, I get about 74 different things a day.
18: You but really them, do.
7: Sometimes I like can't breathe and it's just like random swallow breath pain.
18: Mm.
7: I just kind of know, I'm like, it'll come right. And yeah. then like the stabby pains in my stomach,
18: yeah.
7: the random nauseous feeling I get like 7 times a day, you know, like 7 seconds.
18: I thought of one as well that I get very rarely.
7: Mm.
18: It's called laughy, laughy, crampy cramp. If I laugh too hard, the right side just above my hip, I go, so I go like I'm cramping up in it.
7: What's that thing when you run and you get it?
17: A stitch.
7: Stitch. That's your laughy stitch.
18: Yeah, it's a laugh stitch.
7: Yeah.
18: It's a litch.
7: Okay, Alicia, what's your...
20: Hello.
7: What's your random self-diagnosed situation?
20: Mine is... Sit to stand itis.
7: Oh, it hurts.
18: Wear blood to the head and you'll feel a bit.
20: Yes.
18: Gotcha.
20: Yep.
18: I will also have sit to stand itis.
7: 100% I get that. Write that one down. I definitely get that too,
18: that's
7: Alicia.
18: That's a ripper. Thank you, Alicia. Ray, mate, what's your self-diagnosed ailment?
21: Schooner pains, mate.
7: Oh, too many beers.
21: No, it's quite the opposite, actually. It can turn up any time of the day randomly, and the only thing that will cure it is a schooner.
17: Oh, yes. Okay, that makes more sense.
7: Yeah, you know what? I've had that with Aperol spritz and tequila before.
18: If I'm honest with you, mate, I've got a bit of a schooner pain brewing.
21: Oh, mate, it's 37 degrees up here in Newcastle, and I've had them since about 10 this morning, mate.
7: I reckon it's time you knock off, right?
18: I love schooner pain.
17: Oh, so good.
7: Michaela, what's your random self-diagnosed health thing?
22: I get gum sneezes. So as soon as I put a piece of minty gum in my mouth, I'll sneeze once or twice.
17: Oh.
18: I think you're allergic to peppermint, sis.
22: Probably.
7: Having with peppermint tea as well.
18: Gum sneezes.
22: Yeah.
17: The gum sneezes.
18: Would you like a piece of gum? No, I'll get the gum sneezes.
7: Yeah, can't do it. Well, your breath stinks. No. I'll sneeze.
18: I'll get the sneezes. Daryl, talk to us, mate. What's your self-diagnosed ailment?
23: How it's going?
18: Good, mate.
23: Yeah, I suffer from this one called ADTDs.
18: What's that?
23: An anti-dickhead tolerance disorder.
17: Yeah.
7: And how often do you get that?
23: The doctors won't medicate me for it. all the time, you know. Just clowns in life. You just can't tolerate.
18: Daryl, can I offer something that might help with it? If you heard Ray before,
23: Ray before
18: he gets schooner pains. Honestly, ATDT comes with a bit of schooner pains. You have a few schooners, they both go away.
17: True,
7: cancel each other out.
18: That's right.
7: Thanks, Daryl.
18: Thanks, Daryl.
19: The early drive home with Lou and Jar.
17: Time for this.
24: They're back. 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
26: 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This is how you remind.
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18: That's
7: yes,
18: right.
7: We've got two listeners on the line, 60 seconds on the clock. Jarch and I have got a bunch of quick-fire questions. You keep the nickel as long as you get the answer right.
18: Mm.
7: But as soon as you get one wrong, the nickel goes to the other player.
17: Yeah, even if you take too long to answer, that's wrong. That'll be wrong.
7: So we got Colleen and Emily.
29: Hi, guys.
30: Hello.
7: Hello.
18: Hello, ladies. Now, I think that the way we might work this, Lulu, is when someone's nickel gets thrown back to the other person, one of us will then start
7: reading the quizzes.
18: Read the questions, you know what I mean? So you start with Colleen. If it goes back to Emily, I'll then read.
7: Okay. Cool.
18: Cool.
7: Okay, cool. Colleen.
18: Yeah. Okay, are we ready?
17: Yeah, we're
7: ready.
17: We're
7: so
17: ready to go.
7: You've got to answer these questions. Otherwise, the nickel goes back to Emily.
18: That's right. Whoever ends up with the nickel gets the tickets. Let's go.
17: Okay, so it's starting with Colleen.
18: That's right.
17: And begin.
7: What country did Nickelback form in?
30: Canada.
17: Yeah.
7: How many legs does an octopus have?
30: 8.
7: What is the capital of New Zealand?
30: Auckland.
17: No, so now Emily's got it.
18: Emily, what is 15% of $100? Not too late.
7: Okay, Colleen. How many sides does a hexagon have?
30: Oh, 8, I don't know.
18: No, Emily. No.
7: Yep.
18: What is the largest planet in our solar system?
30: Jupiter.
18: Correct. Yep. What is a baby kangaroo called?
30: Joey.
18: Correct. How many colours are traditionally named in a rainbow?
30: 8.
2: Oh, no. Colleen.
7: Okay, what is the freezing point of water in Celsius?
30: 0.
18: Yep. Yes. Yep.
7: How many members are in Nickelback?
30: 4.
7: What is the only mammal capable of true flight?
18: Yes,
2: she got it.
18: Wow.
2: That's the end. Oh, Colleen.
7: Wow,
2: the
7: Nickel Remain Colleen. With Colleen.
2: Wow.
7: Great knowledge, by the way.
18: I like that game.
2: That's a fun game.
18: That's a fun
7: game. And the nickels in the background going, woo.
18: Exactly, buddy.
2: Nickel background.
18: Hey, who's pretty lucky to hear that?
7: Me. I loved it. Well done, Colleen. Hey, we'll be playing again. Tomorrow.
30: Thanks,
2: yeah. That's exactly right. They're back. Triple M presents Nickelback, Everything Under the Sun World Tour, traveling across the whole country with an all new show next October. 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
18: Can't wait to play again tomorrow.
2: Let's do it.
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2: 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Ain't that right?
18: That is dead right, mate. I'm in a bit of trouble.
7: I know, mate. You're in the doghouse.
18: Played up a bit.
7: A few lunatic soups and you lost your marbles.
18: Tends to happen on the soup, Dalton.
7: Mm.
18: I don't know if you know that. But
7: I know.
18: Sometimes I can go a little rogue.
7: been there, done that, mate.
18: And that's why they call it lunatic soup, isn't it?
7: Mm-hmm.
18: But geez, it's a lot of fun.
7: What did you do this time?
18: I had a tremendous weekend in the hinterland of Byron.
2: Ooh, yeah.
7: Looked like a fabulous wedding.
18: My friends, Em and Campbell, they got married. Shout out to them. Beautiful wedding. Also, potentially the most beautiful people of all time. They're all the hottest people. Just nearly said another word.
7: Yeah,
18: people
7: that,
18: of all time.
7: That friend group.
18: It's insane.
7: Stunning.
18: Anyway, so I stood out like a sore thumb.
7: You're not that ugly.
18: People asked me to leave. They said, you're bringing the vibe down.
7: Yeah. Babe, it's not a good look.
18: It was bloody gorgeous. And it was in the hinterland of Byron, as you know, they have a very, very high average rainfall. So everything is green. And when the weather's good there, it's like the Shire out of Lord of the Rings.
7: Mm.
18: They had this beautiful marquee with big flags on it. Looked like Harry Potter. You know, it was Steph and I, our jaws were on the ground the whole time. Wow. It was bloody gorgeous. And there's such a good mob. Like, I just get really excited around good people.
7: Yeah.
18: Anyhow, wedding's done and dusted. Was a pretty good boy. Went home when Steph asked me. I was a good boy.
7: Mm-hmm.
18: Recovery.
7: Yep. Which is always the day that everyone happens to play up a little bit more than the wedding.
18: Jeepers creepers. So
7: it's probably an early start as well.
18: She was an early start.
7: Yeah.
18: Anyhow, gets to about 6. Steph goes, Dull, I'm ducking off. She goes, hey. She goes, hey. Tiger pinches my chubby little cheek. She goes, how about you wag that little tail out there? You're going to have some fun.
7: Yeah. Daddy let loose.
18: She said, Daddy, go get loose. I go, thanks. I really appreciate that. It's what I did. Anyway, I make a couple of new mates. Few of them. And Steph texts me at some point. She goes, what time are you coming home? I said, well, the bus is leaving at this time. I should be back there in about 45 minutes.
7: Mm-hmm.
18: She goes, oh, that'd be really nice.
7: And I'm sure no one else was going to bed. Sure they were all going to kick on somewhere.
18: Correct.
7: Yeah.
18: So we're on the bus going back there, and these people that I met, they were going, oh, far out. We don't really have anywhere to go. And I said, hey, I've got a hell of an idea. I've got a heap of beer back of mine. I've got a bit of whiskey. I said, why don't you come back with me to my house? Not even thinking Dalton, I was having too much fun.
7: Like you have a wife and a newborn.
18: That's the stickler.
7: At home.
18: Forgot about the kid.
7: Like, why would you think, hey, mine's perfect.
2: The kid.
7: Why would you go, hey, mine's perfect for kick-ons, guys.
18: Still getting used to that.
7: Yeah.
18: Anyway, I get home. So keep in mind, her brother Guy, who's my brother-in-law, one of my good mates, we love each other. He was also there, and she's like, oh, Guy wants to have a beer with you when you get back. So I go, well, great. Anyway, I get home, Not the vibe I had expected.
7: You were expecting open arms. Everyone, come in. Mm. Here's a whiskey for you. Yeah. Oh, music's playing.
18: Yeah, no, no. What I did come back to, Louisa, was my wife in jewel matching pajama top and pants with her arms crossed.
7: Mm. And fair enough, Jack.
18: Yeah, it was. Yeah, I know.
7: Like, you don't have kick-ons when you've got a 4 or 5 month old at home.
18: She's so good at, like, socially holding herself. And then she's like, hey, can I talk to you for a second? And I swear to God, I haven't even thought I'm in trouble.
7: Yeah. You're like, oh, beautiful. She's not sitting
18: like,
7: in the chair.
18: Great work. Like, yeah, I've missed you too. Close the door. What are you doing?
7: Yeah, yeah.
18: She goes, we've got a newborn here. And I'm like, I didn't think. I'm like, well, I can't tell him to go. She's like, yes, you can.
7: Yeah.
18: I'm like, well.
7: Kick him out.
18: Mate, it was torture.
7: Won't be doing that again.
18: Well, you know. Knowing me.
17: Don't make promises here.
18: Probably will.
17: Yeah, Lou and Judge on Triple M.
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8: Every weekday, 2 till 4 on Triple M, you have the pleasure of listening to Lou and Judge.
9: Spin your yarn, kid.
10: Oh, sorry, guys.
9: Get your hood stuck on your head.
8: You are. She's rattled. You're rattled.
10: Pop a jacket on. And then, anyway, whatever. So, on Saturday night, I went to one of my friend's hen's parties.
8: Mm.
10: So, we had a long lunch. We were dressed up in, like, Euro fashion vibes. It was fabulous, darling.
9: You're a queen. Slay it, clock it and all that.
10: We slayed the house down. Like a dragon slayer.
9: Oh, everyone said it looked like Hailey Bieber and her friends were
10: out. Yeah.
9: And stuff
10: we
9: like
10: heard
9: that.
10: Wow, that a lot.
8: That's cool.
9: Yeah, they said clock that queen and everything like that and slay
10: said
9: and that.
10: You're standing on business.
8: Did you get Did you get caught in 4K?
9: Yeah, doing anything?
10: Probably.
9: All right, queen. Well, that's cool.
10: But so we went to the long lunch.
9: TikTok.
10: And then,
8: nice.
10: Then one of the girls had like the after drinks before we went to this underground club on like a party bus.
9: So yeah, pre-drinks, hens, after drinks before the drinks.
10: Yeah. There were a lot of pre-drinks.
9: After drinks before the club. That's great.
10: Anyway, so she'd offered up her apartment and she had like a shared outdoor garden with the apartment. She's obviously, it's quite a small apartment block. She's friends with everyone. In the apartment block, she was like, do you mind if I have this sort of grass area?
9: Mm.
10: And there was about 20 minutes into it, I realized there was about a 10-year-old boy at the hens. And I was like, where are his parents and what is going on? So he obviously lives in the apartment block.
9: Yeah.
10: And he has just, you know, poked his head down. His mum and dad are probably like, yeah, go see what the girls are doing.
9: He's poked his head down. He's gone, jackpot.
8: Wait till the boys hear about this.
9: Yeah.
10: So he comes down and he's sort of, you know, asking all these questions or whatever. And he's managed to rope about 8 of the girls in to race him in a running race because it backed onto a running track.
9: No way.
10: Wow. Yeah. So he's smoked everyone and then one of the girls ends up beating him. So she's like, all right, I bet you now, come on, time to go home or whatever.
9: Yeah.
10: And you know at hens you get cutouts of the groom?
9: Yes.
10: Like, yeah, so someone was holding that and he's like, who's that? The girl goes, oh, it's, you know, her husband-to-be. And he goes, well, he's all right, seemed better.
8: Wow.
9: He's all right, seemed better.
10: This little, like, 10-year-old just had so much attitude.
8: Yeah, he was shooting a shot, I think.
10: Yeah.
8: He was.
10: It was so funny. Like, he was just roaming around like it was his party.
9: What I love, because there was a photo, there's a photo of him, right? And he's down there and he's got a rugby ball. And what he's done is he's just seen a flock of birds come in the back. And he goes, listen, Damon. This is your time to shine. Get your best jersey on. Get your rugby ball. Walk down there and impress them.
10: Get out, ladies.
9: Kicks the dog in. Sup, ladies? What's happening? Yeah, I play. Not a big deal. Any of yous run? I run pretty quick.
10: That's what I was about to say. Isn't that so like when you're younger? I'll put you in a running race.
9: Yeah.
10: He's like, well, come on.
9: Can I just say that he is the opposite of me at that age? I would have Mum and Dad would be like, go out there and say hello. I would have opened the window, swiftly closed the blinds and sat there playing Zelda Ocarina of Time.
10: Yeah, he was roaming around. Like, he was the life of the party. But it got me thinking, because I was like he was a cutie. He wasn't annoying. But I was a really annoying child, as we know,
9: yeah,
10: Jack.
9: Yeah, you were.
10: Yeah, so I vividly remember my brother. He's a bit older than me, and he was having his first kind of, like, party. Mm. All of his mates outside. Mum was like, Chris was like, just stay indoors. Mum was like, come on, like, don't go out there and annoy them. Mum turns around, I find my way out the back door, got light up shoes, and I think I put a wig on or something, yeah. Shock horror. And I'm going out there and I'm going, do you guys want to see my light up shoes? And I'm going, running back and forth.
9: The odd tip, if you're right, you weren't running very quick. Now, can I just say,
10: it was in slow-mo.
9: Can I just say, you just said, yeah, I was annoying as a little kid, I did that with light up shoes. Louisa, the other day we were at a gathering.
10: No.
9: You had Lightning McQueen Crocs.
8: You do. Cars you do love your Lightning McQueen Crocs.
9: And you walked out and showed everyone. So at 32, you haven't changed.
10: Those light up as well.
9: It's lightning light. Do they light up too?
10: Oh, that's true. Why I go, look at this.
9: Oh my God. You're a child. Okay. 1-3-3-5-3, most annoying kid you've ever met. Call us now.
8: That's beautiful. It. It can be your kid. It can be a random kid. Yeah. Most annoying kid you've come across.
9: We all just get stories from New Zealanders about Lou.
8: Hey, Lou, running race?
10: Yeah.
8: Okay, cool.
6: This is the early drive home with Lou and Judge.
8: Now, we want to know the most annoying kid you've ever met.
9: Correct.
8: It can be your kid. It can be just a kid at a random party.
10: That's mine right. Mine would be me for a lot of people. Especially my brother's friends when I was younger.
9: Yeah.
10: I also had my brother had a secret party while I had neighbours over.
9: Mm.
10: And Chris was like, don't tell anyone. As soon as Mum and Dad got home, straight to the front door. Chris had a party.
9: Yeah, you would suck as a kid.
10: Yeah.
9: Not now, though.
10: I'm really cool.
9: I'm going to tell you a story that happened to me this morning.
10: Oh.
9: I was having a few at the airport early this morning. A few stomach issues.
10: Oh.
9: I go, Steph, I've got to go and sort something out. Went to the normal bathrooms, so where everyone goes. Every one of them full except for one. Why wasn't that one occupied? Oh, because it was completely blocked and there was everywhere.
10: Right.
9: I go, holy dooly, this is not good, and I'm waiting there and this place like, this is taking so long. And I saw that there was a disabled bathroom at the front. I go, I actually need to run this gauntlet. So I run in there and I'm waiting for the door to close. And it's taken so long to close.
10: Oh, is it one of those ones that's like,
9: mate, yeah, it's yeah. so long. And Steph's there and then it just opens again. And I go, what the hell? She goes, you've got to step back. And the thing, I'm joking. So I'm step back and I'm just waiting for, and I'm like bouncing on my heels. And this kid just walks in the front of the door and just starts staring at me.
8: No.
9: And I'm just staring at this kid and he's just got a lollipop and he's just looking at me and I'm just looking at him and the door starts slowly going, and he just keeps looking at me. I go, what?
10: Don't tell me it didn't close because he was in the way.
9: No, I don't think so. I think it was my fault.
8: A true annoying kid would have put his foot in the way.
9: Yeah. No, yeah, true.
10: It's like a movie. He's just got the lollipop and you're like, what? I need to drop the kids.
9: I was like, what?
10: Yeah. Anyway. That's funny. Vanessa, most annoying kid you've ever met?
7: Well, good afternoon, Lou and Judd. It'd have to be my niece.
10: Mm-hmm.
7: She's 34 now, but look, since 10 years of old age, Lou, you've just been so self-entitled. And I think we made her like that. So every time we'd take her somewhere, shopping, she just wants everything, guys.
10: Yeah, failure.
7: You know, makeup, clothes. And, like, I think her salary and her husband's salary put together is probably worth a lot more than mine for the month.
9: Yep.
7: And she still looked, Judd, every time, like even the other day, we went and got fish and chips. Oh, can you pay for that? Oh, there's a bag of lollies there, $2. Mm. Can I have a bag of lollies too as well?
10: Oh, it's still now at 34.
7: Yeah, and there's no putting her hand in her pocket.
8: Oh.
7: You know, so self-entitled.
9: There's a heap of Lou in that, Vanessa.
10: Oh, that is so
9: Thank
10: cruel.
9: You,
10: I'm
9: Vanessa.
10: Very generous, Jack.
9: Thank you. Tabitha, talk to me. Most annoying kid.
11: My friend's daughter is almost 12, and it doesn't matter what you say to her. Do you want to go down the shop or buy an ice cream? She'll start crying.
9: What?
11: And she'll go, oh, what kind am I allowed to have? And it's like, oh, you've got to be kidding me.
9: Nah.
8: No.
9: Crying about everything.
10: Just give her the basic icy pole. No
11: everything.
10: Choice.
9: The basic lemonade.
11: The other person that's got an annoying kid is my nana, because my mum annoys the hell out of me.
8: Just take an opportunity to roast mum.
9: I love that. My mum's an annoying kid.
10: Yeah.
9: Ivy, talk to us. Who's the most annoying kid you've experienced?
12: Hi.
9: How you going?
12: Good, how are you?
9: Good, thank
10: good.
9: You.
10: Good.
12: My most annoying person is my brother.
10: What's he done?
12: He crashes out all the time to throw tantrums.
9: Does he?
10: Did he get that from you?
9: Louisa.
12: No.
9: Louisa.
13: No. He's pretty good at doing it himself.
9: Wait, what is he tanty about?
12: Not getting.
13: Depends on the day.
10: You got Dad chiming in.
9: Thanks,
10: Ivy.
9: That's so good. Thanks, Ivy.
6: Your early afternoon upstarts.
14: Ready, ready to start. Ready for Lou and Judge.
6: This is Triple M's early drive home with Lou and Judge.
8: It's Lou and Judge on Triple M. Time to play this. Oh, the ultimate showdown awaits. Not just you versus Lou, but Street Fighter is in cinemas October 15. We have a double pass to give away.
9: Now we're cooking with a bit of gas. That looks good. Volk's in that.
10: Is Channing Tatum?
9: No, 50 Cent, I think.
8: Volk's in it.
9: Volkanovski.
8: Really?
9: Yeah. He's got like a full-blown wig.
10: No, there's someone famous in it. Can't
9: Andrew Schultz, 50 Cent, Volkanovski, Blumen, someone else.
10: Yeah,
9: well, heaps of people.
10: Yeah, cool.
9: It looks like a mad film,
10: isn't
9: it?
10: Yeah, we should go.
9: Josh, you'd be keen to see Street Fighter, mate?
15: Oh, mate, I would have the best time at Street Fighter.
9: Okay.
10: Oh, well, you got to beat me first, punk.
15: No, mate, hey, look, I'll give you this one, Lulu. You're all right under pressure, but you do have your moments, so maybe that might be today.
9: Wow.
10: Under pressure, din-diddle-in-din.
9: Can I be honest?
10: Din-diddle-in-diddle-in-din.
9: Josh sounds bloody lovely.
10: Well, I'll be the judge of that.
15: We'll see, Lulu.
9: Let's see.
10: Bring it on, punk.
9: All right, Big Rig. You've called him punk twice
10: now.
9: Yeah,
10: well, you're a punk too.
9: Big Rig. I'm going to read the questions. First to answer gets the point. No need to buzz in. Josh, are you ready, Brad?
15: Yeah, mate. Let's do it.
9: Lulu?
10: Yeah, I got my eyes closed. I'm ready.
9: You ready, punk?
10: Yeah.
15: Yep.
9: You just got a scroll to the head.
8: That's just this paper, by the way.
9: It's just paper. Know. You've Slew begins in 3, 2, 1. Now, Powderfinger have announced their 2027 tour dates. How many members are in the band?
10: 4, 5.
15: 4.
9: Nah,
10: 3.
9: 5. Lulu got it. The logo for the Brisbane 2032 Summer Olympics was released last week. What kind of bird is central to the design?
10: Cockatoo.
9: More specific, please.
10: Kookaburra.
9: More specific.
10: Peacock.
9: It's a pink cockatoo.
10: Oh,
9: no.
10: Give it a
15: galah. It's a galah.
9: Well, you know what? Josh gets it.
10: Oh, you
9: because
10: punk.
9: Of your insolence, punk. Who won the Bathurst 1000?
10: Oh, that bloke. Oh, it wasn't Anton because he ran out of petrol.
9: It was that bloke.
10: Bruce?
9: Blokes.
10: Tom.
9: Brody Kostecki and Todd Hazelwood.
15: That was on.
9: Da Nang is a city in which country?
10: Asia.
8: That's a continent.
9: That's a continent.
10: Bangkok.
15: China.
8: That's a city.
10: whatever. I've had enough today.
9: It's Vietnam.
10: Same thing. It's not at all.
9: In Australian weather forecast, what does BOM stand for?
10: Bomb.
15: Bureau of Meteorology.
9: That's correct, Josh.
8: You just spelt bomb. Like...
9: yeah, BOM stands for bomb.
10: That's what we say in our, like...
9: In New Zealand, I know. A bit slower than us. The green light is a famous symbol of hope in which book and movie?
10: Superman.
9: It's F. Scott Fitzgerald.
8: Leo DiCaprio is in the movie.
10: Wolf of Wall Street.
9: It's The Great Gatsby. Which pop star is currently on the Art of Loving Life tour?
10: Zara Larsson?
9: Nah.
10: Adele?
9: That's right, Joshy.
10: Oh, slay, Josh.
9: Lillian Marshall are a couple in which TV show?
15: How I Met Your Mother.
9: That is correct, Josh.
8: He's on a roll.
9: Caelan Ponga is the fullback for which rugby league
10: side? Knights.
9: Which side in the Rugby League World Cup?
8: Country.
10: New Zealand.
9: Josh.
10: That was me.
9: No, it wasn't punk. Pauline Hanson is the leader of which political party?
10: One Nation.
9: That is correct, Lou England. Joshy gotcha.
8: Yeah, I think Josh just got you.
9: You're going to go see Street Fighter Kid.
10: Why only got two?
9: He made a bit of a cut. It was.
10: You were being a bit too generous with giving them away, Jeff. Said,
15: hey, Lulu, nice try there, darling.
9: You said, thank you, Josh.
10: Darling me.
9: You said, Da Nang was the city. You said, Asia. Then you said, Bangkok. Then you said, what does BOM stand for? You said, bomb. You were answering, but you weren't getting them right.
10: No, but it was definitely at least three.
9: You got two.
10: I got three.
9: Good on you, Joshy.
10: We'll call it five, three, but well done.
8: Lou and Judge on Triple M.
6: This is the early drive home with Lou and Judge.
8: It's Lou and Judge on Triple M for your No-Andy Monday. It is all thanks to Saver Life.
9: Yeah, you're damn right it is. Can I tell you something? I just feel like not only do I give her, but Saver Life gives her.
10: So yeah.
9: The wolves are like infant the swears where I could
10: speak. It's for pet parents who give a. See? Woof, meow. Delicious dog and cat food. Made in Australia and New Zealand as well, which is nice, Jack. They've got a broad range of pet food and treats.
9: It's very, very nutritious. I also love that 50% of their profits are donated to help save the lives of rescue dogs and cats. That is awesome.
8: It is awesome.
9: It shows that they give a.
8: Save a Life, premium nutritious pet food for pet parents who give a.
9: Jeez, you're good.
10: Well, there's an article going around about six human body parts we can live without.
9: Yep.
10: Which is kind of, like, it's weird to think that there's something that you don't need in it, because they're all kind of ones that are, like, inside your bod.
9: Yeah. Well,
10: like the appendix.
9: We evolved to not need stuff anymore. We don't really need our pinkies.
10: Yeah, appendix, you don't need your gallbladder.
9: Yep.
10: I think Jill's had that taken out.
9: Has she?
10: Yeah. Stores.
9: You've helped. Survived without breasts for a long time.
10: Oh, nah. You've survived with a micro here.
9: Yeah, without a normal penis.
10: Jack, it's about ten to four, 3:30. What is the time? Get out of the car
9: if you're quick.
10: Lucky Cody's not outside listening.
9: We'd be in trouble if our producer was here, but
10: tonsils?
9: She's gone off somewhere.
10: Tonsils, everyone gets their tonsils. Wisdom teeth?
9: Yeah, what
10: That's
9: else?
10: That's not on the... Oh, it is on the list.
9: I don't think you can't survive without your palmaris longus, can you?
10: Oh, shut up. You have no idea what that is. You just
9: I think it's a small muscle in your forearm, isn't it?
10: Yeah, and the plantaris, a small muscle in the back of your lower leg.
9: But surely... This is six... Scientists are saying there's six body parts that we can live without, but, like, you can live without a leg. It's just admin.
10: Yes, you just
9: it's just
10: probably,
9: admin.
10: Probably
8: you can live without,
10: to.
8: I mean, Angus Crichton, the NRL player who's going to rugby, he lives without a middle finger.
10: Oh,
8: he's just
10: annoying.
8: Got a little stub on his left hand.
9: Yeah,
10: out
9: true.
10: Of all fingers to lose, you know, you want to be able to go.
9: I know, but funny to give your mate the finger with a stub.
10: Yeah.
9: You've chopped off your finger before. What'd you do again?
10: So I ran up in Hansel and Gretel, I was running up the stairs and the door slammed and my finger got caught in the hinge.
9: That's right.
10: Top off.
9: I took the top off my index finger. I've actually got photos of it. The top of my index finger. So it was hanging fully off.
10: Mm.
9: And I went into hospital and they said, mate, we're just going to amputate it down to the first knuckle. I said, sweet. And I was thinking, oh, who cares? I don't need that. And then I woke up and I still had my finger. Don't do that motion. And I just had one stitch through the middle of my fingernail. And it went around like this, and it's kept my whole finger.
10: Oh.
9: Isn't that crazy? Well,
10: I would have preferred if you just had a little knuckle. It'd be cool.
9: Yeah, I know, but PlayStation. Oh. That was my only worry.
10: You're 37.
9: I was 24 at this time.
10: Whatever.
9: You survived
10: without a chin your whole life as well.
9: Yeah, correct.
8: You know what's a body part I reckon you don't need? The toenail.
10: Oh, my toenail's coming off.
9: No, I think...
8: What do you need the toenail for?
9: Can I be honest with you?
10: The manicure? Pedicure?
9: I swear there's something about balance.
10: The toes, but not the toenail.
8: Yeah.
9: I think they help in some way. I'm not sure,
10: You were
9: though.
10: Saying, Jack, oh, you don't need your pinky and stuff. You do need it for balance, your pinky toe or your big toe, apparently.
9: Big toe, I can see how you need it for balance.
10: No, I think you need your pinky as well to balance.
9: Pinky finger, no,
10: you don't need. On your toe.
9: Pinky finger, you don't
10: pinky
9: need.
10: Toe.
9: Pinky toe, I think you could...
10: I think it's for balance.
9: I don't think you're getting the wobbles if your pinky toe's
10: No,
9: gone.
10: Jack, you are. Well, let's cut yours off and give it a go.
9: Get those secateurs.
10: I'll do it.
9: Thanks, mate.
10: We'll do it next.
8: All right, we'll come back and we'll see how you're going.
9: Yep.
6: Your early afternoon upstarts.
14: Ready, ready to start. Ready for Lou and Judge.
6: This is Triple M's early drive home with Lou and Judge.
8: It's Lou and Judge on Triple M, but not for much longer today, unfortunately.
9: Oh.
8: Yeah.
10: Sorry, I got shapes in my mouth. I was that hungry.
9: You just Can't help yourself, can you?
10: No, they're delicious. Me old cheese and bacon.
9: They are bloody good.
10: I had a whole box of crimpies in the weekend.
9: Did you?
10: Yeah.
9: Well, I actually had Shapes give me a whole box of Shapes with Jarch on it, and then Hank, my son's name on it, as well as pajamas. They gave me heaps of stuff, Shapes.
10: Shout out
9: to Shapes. I got a personalised Jarch, personalised Hank, Shapes box, and you got...
10: Nothing.
9: Don't deserve it.
10: You know what? I take it back. They're not that good.
9: You're not a real shape man.
10: Okay, we've got a DM that they need some help.
9: Talk to me.
10: Guys, I pretended I knew how to play golf on a date because he said he was really into it. He's booked us around this weekend. I've never held a golf club in my life, and the only thing I know about golf is Happy Gilmore. I don't want to look like a liar.
9: I've got it. Say you're into watching it, never really played it. Good on you, kid. I've sorted it out. They kill me just, the relationship guru.
10: It's Monday. You want to play this weekend? Go get three lessons.
9: Go get three lessons, kid.
8: Just actually improve yourself as a golfer.
9: Oh, yeah.
10: Perfect.
8: You know?
9: Perfect. We've helped you out. Simple Cheers. As that. Hooray!
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22: Good morning, I'm Lauren Howarth. Well, there's little relief in sight at the Bowser. Petrol prices have soared to above $2.40 a litre for the first time since April. While the cost of diesel is still hanging around levels not seen since the early stages of the Iran war. Convicted murderer Daniel Billings is planning to challenge his jail term for killing Molly Ticehurst. He was last month sentenced to 28 years behind bars in a New South Wales Central West court. A pay rise is on the way to more than 460,000 health, disability and community services workers. They'll receive a close to 10% rise on average after a Fair Work Commission review found they had been undervalued. And according to a new report, women are more likely to step down from leadership positions than men. It's also found employers with gender-balanced leadership teams deliver a stronger performance.
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22: Sport. Nathan Cleary has reportedly put contract talks on hold. According to Nine newspapers, the Penrith star is in no rush to return to the negotiating table as he continues to recover from surgery. The Tigers have signed veteran Knights forward Tyson Frizzell on a one-year deal for the 2027 season. He says he's excited for the next chapter in his NRL career. And Australia is close to victory in the first test, only needing 6 wickets on the final day to beat South Africa.
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25: Today in Townsville, clearing showers with a top of 30, down to 22 tonight, and tomorrow clearing showers with a high of 30 again. A possible shower Thursday. 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
1: Yeah, we love properties, right? We love talking about the state of things.
2: We do, because we're adults now and we have, you know, we've got mortgages and stuff, so any ups and downs, we like to know about it.
1: Yeah, and we obviously don't have enough money to live in the dream houses that we really wish we lived in. How would you like to own one of the best views in Townsville?
2: Go on then.
1: The entire top floor of the Aquarius on the Strand is up for grabs.
2: Are you serious?
1: For only $890,000.
2: Wow.
1: Now, it's the old Travelodge restaurant. Now, it's 14 stories up, 500 square metres. The views for this thing across to Magnetic Island, Castle Hill, Cleveland Bay are just phenomenal, right?
2: Is it kitted out?
1: No, it's completely gutted. The agent reckons it would make a brilliant restaurant or maybe a function venue as well too. I don't actually recall eating up there. I didn't even know that there
2: was a restaurant up there.
1: Yeah, I think that she's been out of action for a while.
2: So what's up there now? Is it just
1: gutted shell?
2: Just gutted shell.
1: Glass and a floor.
2: Could you kit it out to make it like a unit, or does it, because it's sort of, is it classed as commercial or industrial or whatever?
1: That's a really great question. It doesn't really go into say too much in this article here. Mm. But you think for $890,000, well, that's getting you these days, to have like a gutted shell. Like, again, that's, I'll be honest, that's out of my pay.
2: Well, remember even the old hospital that they sold behind that, you know, near Quest there, that was that old hospital. They were selling those as gutted shells, and then you'd have to kit it out yourself, and they still sold.
1: Yeah.
2: And I reckon the view from the Aquarius is heaps better than from the old hospital.
1: You've got to Google it. It is incredible.
2: So what do they want, 890? 500 square metres is, gosh, my block of land's only just over 500 square metres.
1: there you go, yeah. It's beautiful glass windows on both sides. I have an idea. Yeah, what you could almost buy and, like, put the house in half of it.
2: Yeah.
1: And then the other side, turn it into a restaurant, charge $25 for a palmy, pay your mortgage off one skitter at a time. 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
1: CK, there are several things that I am. I am occasionally a fun mum. I'm occasionally a good mum. I'm occasionally an angry mum. But there is one thing that I have realised this year that I am not.
2: What's that, Kate?
1: I am not a dance mum.
3: Ta-da!
1: Dude! You know that show Dance Mums and you see them and they're all like frothing and their daughters
2: overly energetic
1: and all that kind of stuff?
2: Yeah.
1: So I have a beautiful, creative little daughter, Stevie Jean. She is 4, just started gymnastics, loving it, frothing it. She's also just started dancing in the last couple of weeks, which is, you know, you go, oh yeah, cute and stuff.
2: Super cute.
1: Super cute. However, I've got to be in my bonnet.
2: Go.
1: Can I get on this sort of soapbox for a second? So she loves it, so I'm just, you know, going.
2: Playing along.
1: Yep. So she goes to this dance place and.
2: Name them.
1: No, I'm not going to name them because this is
2: a more you problem.
1: This is a me problem, not a them problem, okay? So you can't watch her dance. So I'm like, oh, that's frustrating. So I have to say to her, like, what did you do? And sometimes she's like, oh, we danced. So I don't know anything that she's doing. And now they've got this end of year dance, like carnival sort of thing.
2: Like a show?
1: Like a show. They've got a show. And she's so frothing over it. So
2: it's her moment in the sun.
1: It is her moment in the sun. She, like, when I say, what do you want to be when you grow up? She's like, I want to be on a stage and I want to be a singer. I'm like, oh, wow. Okay. So I'm sort of letting her dream and doing all these things. So you get the email. This is the dance concert. This is what time it's happening. I'm like, cool. Yep. Sign up. Then a couple of weeks later, I get the email. She needs a uniform for the dance concert. I'm like, okay. You know, $90. Great. Okay. No problems. Okay. So that's on top of the term fees. And then they're like, okay, tickets are going to be on sale soon for this dance concert.
2: Go on.
1: I'm like, okay, no worries. $60 a head to watch my daughter dance in a concert for, it's going to be like 3 minutes maximum. So we're looking at the four of us going, 60 times 4 is $240. And then I jump online to find that actually, no, there are no tickets left. So I actually can't go and watch my daughter dance
2: like
1: in her expensive costume. So it's like, and I just, oh my God, I was just ripping my hair out. I don't know. It must be the only sport that I've experienced where it's just costing this much money.
2: Yeah, I thought parking at Oztag was bad. That sounds, Kate, next level.
1: Oh, I tell you what, if there's a Townsville Dance Mums 2027, I can guarantee you I'm not going to be part of it.
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18: Good morning, I'm Lee Jollo. Police have charged two people with nearly 35 offences following investigations into several break-ins at a Townsville apartment complex. It's alleged the pair scaled a building on Applin Street before entering via unlocked balcony doors on October 10. Three cars were stolen from the complex. An 18-year-old man will face court today and a 17-year-old will face the Children's Court on Friday. Townsville has welcomed 75 community homes in less than 2 years. That's according to the state government that yesterday revealed it's built 1,500 on church and charity-owned land since being elected. There's also 516 still in the pipeline. Surf Life Saving Queensland is urging beachgoers to follow safety advice as the state heads into the summer season. It comes after lifesavers and lifeguards carried out 15 rescues at the weekend, with 80% of those swimming outside the yellow and red flags. Nearly 165,000 people flocked to beaches across Queensland from Friday to Sunday.
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20: Hey there, I'm Lauren Howard. Drivers are paying more for petrol now than they were just 6 months ago. The national average for regular unleaded has soared to above $2.40 a litre for the first time since April. Diesel prices are also still at levels not seen since the early stages of the Iran war. The man jailed for 28 years for the murder of Molly Ticehurst intends to appeal his sentence. Daniel Billings killed the young mum after breaking into her home in the New South Wales Central West in 2024. A new report is warning Australia's health system is not prepared for an ageing population. There's said to be a more than 400% increase in patients aged 85 and older turning up to emergency departments by 2050. And hackers have caused chaos at supermarkets, remotely switching fridges and freezers into defrost mode. The attack hit hundreds of stores across

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1: Panthers star Nathan Cleary has reportedly put contract talks on the back burner. It's as he continues to recover from surgery and eyes a return for round one of the 2027 season. Newcastle's Tyson Frizzell is joining the Tigers on a one-year deal, the 35-year-old describing the move as an exciting opportunity at this stage of his career. And Australia is just 6 wickets away from taking a 1-0 series lead over South Africa in the first test.
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4: Today in Townsville, clearing showers with a top of 30, down to 22 tonight, and tomorrow clearing showers with a high of 30 again. A possible shower Thursday. And your music sorted with a curated playlist for every mood. 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

0: Producer John, how are we, handsome?
1: Good morning, guys.
0: Good morning, Kay.
2: Good morning, CK. Happy Tuesday.
3: Happy Tuesday.
2: What's going on?
0: Dude. So I went and got my blood. I had to get a blood test. So what I want to do is just be like responsible old man and do like yearly blood tests.
2: Do you know what? Men of North Queensland who are listening, be like CK. Go to the doctor on a regular basis. Get checkups. It's very, very important.
0: Or don't, because then you realise things that are like falling off you or broken, or you
2: I thought your pinky finger was looking a little bit limp.
0: that's leprosy. We're gonna work on that. No, so again, I'm new to the world here. I'm no doctor, but I got my results late last night through the My Health app.
2: Yes, yes.
0: So I haven't spoken to my doctor yet, but as you do in 2026, you put everything through ChatGPT.
2: I'm glad I am not the only person that does that, because I absolutely do that too.
0: There is databases on the internet somewhere that just know everything about me.
2: What does it say?
0: So when the robots do take over, they know exactly what to pump into me and just kill me. So my LDL cholesterol,
2: cholesterol
0: is a little high.
2: Okay.
0: And I'm like,
2: that's not too bad.
0: Okay, so everything else is rad. Everything else is doing great.
2: Yeah, okay, yep.
0: But my LDL is a little high.
2: Okay.
0: Googling, what does that mean? No more baked goods, lay down on the Tim Tams, chill out if it's got butter on it. I'm like, okay.
2: Dude, I could have told you without looking at your blood work that your cholesterol would have been high because of the oversaturated.
0: Oversaturated
2: like fats that you eat. You're a skinny fat person, though. That's the thing. You don't. You eat like an overweight person, you're a trim dude.
0: Well, this
2: tall,
0: is
2: a trim dude.
0: So I always thought life could be just about balance, right? So during the week I exercise.
2: Yes.
0: I'll come home. I fast. I'll eat salad for lunch. I'll eat proportionate meals at dinner and night time. So during the week's fine.
2: Mm.
0: But baby.
2: Dude.
0: The minute Friday hits afternoon.
2: You're talking about chocky and ice cream munching at like 5:05 in the morning on a Friday. You're talking about all the things that you're just going to gobble up.
0: I do gobble.
2: You do.
0: Every week. So I'm like, okay, so Coles has got Ben and Jerry's on sale. Roly Poly's got the new cinnamons. So Kate, I think this is the end of it. I'm like, so am I eating now?
2: Go
0: and they're
2: on.
0: Like, hey, you've got to eat oats and mix in some mushed banana and make cookies. I'm like, are you kidding me? Is this me?
2: No, I think you can still do balance. I think you can still eat your, you know, your roly-poly and your chocolates and stuff like that, but just in moderation. Everything in moderation.
0: But I thought Friday, Saturday, Sunday was moderation.
2: Well,
0: there's all these other days of the week.
2: 3 out of 7 days. Maybe just pick one splurgy day.
0: Oh, my God.
2: You might have to eat started.
0: Is it even worth it?
2: Banana.
0: Is it even worth it?
2: Of course it's worth it.
0: If I can't eat back-to-back Ben and Jerry tubs or eat emotionally on the weekend.
2: So, you've got these test results. You haven't even spoken to your doctor about it yet?
0: No.
2: Oh, my God. And you're just jumping to conclusions thinking that you're going to have to eat oats and bananas for breakfast. You are a crazy man.
0: Thank you. Welcome. Sorry. Okay, I've got that off my chest, and that's my day. We have a huge show to get through today.
2: Yeah, we do. Do you know what? The biggest thing, and I'm just going to say it now, we announced Powderfinger yesterday. We gave Kerry and Matt Lowe the first tickets to Powderfinger. Amazing. She was so pumped and excited. She was bringing the excitement even on social media. She was like, it's me! I did! It was exciting, which is great.
0: I always get a little bit skeptical when a Kerry wins, because that's your mum's name. I'm like, are the Jabolts trying to win stuff again?

0: Kez. Nana Kez is sleeping at that time of the morning.
1: Yep.
0: So today, we've got more double passes, the second double pass in North Queensland.
1: Cool.
0: Coming just after 8 o'clock, but there is a catch.
1: Go on.
0: You need to call us to tell us what you think is the greatest Powderfinger song of all time.
1: And then they'll put you in the draw?
0: 100%.
1: Genius, Jawalt. Getting voices on the radio?
0: Right?
1: Genius.
0: Look at us.
1: Yeah. All right, so it's 7 past 6. Get your coffees.
0: Yes.
1: Emily Williams is away today, so you and I are talking the biggest towns on... I know. Well, totally. Maybe she got her blood results back too. We will jump into the news next, see what's got Townsville talking. Let's get there with Belinda Carlisle, CK and Kate. Triple M.

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2: Let's check out the front page.
3: Here he is, Mr. News.
4: Hello. Want to hear what's going on?
3: I absolutely do want to hear.
4: Have you seen any news this morning at all?
3: No, I've seen a little bit. So basically, I was a little bit late this morning. It was a planned lateness. I've got just juggling kids and babysitters and my mum this morning. So
4: still wearing your pyjamas?
3: Yeah. I mean, I just wanted to be cozy, you know?
4: Welcome.
3: So I have looked
4: at... Well, let me educate you,
3: thank
4: Kate.
3: Thank you. I've had a quick little look.
4: Okay.
3: Hit me.
4: One of Magnetic Island's most beautiful swimming spots has been shut.
3: Wow.
4: Alma Bay is closed after a massive algal bloom turned the normally crystal clear water into a brown foamy mess. It doesn't just look ugly. Dead fish, dead sea cucumbers have been washing up on the beach. Marine experts reckon these blooms happen quite naturally, but they've never actually seen one so widespread and so lasting this long.
3: I had a friend that was over there on the weekend. She said it was smelly and yucky, but that's nature, really, isn't it?
4: Maybe something to do with El Nino or something.
3: Maybe.
4: I don't even know.
3: So Alma Bay, which is not accessible via road, is that correct, Mr. Townsville?
4: No, Alma's just the main one. The number one swimming beach. John Maggie, you're next to the Arcadia pub.
3: Oh, is that Alma Bay there?
4: Yeah, that one that never, you know, you can swim there year round essentially because they reckon there's no stingers. Disagree.
3: Oh, I thought that was like Jeffrey Bay.
4: No, Jeffrey's on the front.
3: Okay.
4: Facing Townsville.
3: Yeah, okay.
4: But the council's saying they're doing what they can, which is, you know, wait and see kind of thing, you know, because it's natural. But they're saying please don't swim in there. Do you want to know what happened if you do go for a cheeky dip?
3: Oh, yuck, something gross.
4: Itching, redness, irritation, burning redness, nausea, vomiting, diarrhea, abdominal cramps. You just don't want that.
3: No, you don't want that. I hope there's some signs up or something at Alma Bay so that our tourists aren't jumping in the water.
4: It's made Rockpool shut as well, too.
3: That happens occasionally at the Rockpool, doesn't it? Algal blooms.
4: They should flip that into a skate park when there's no light water now. Something fun.
3: Oh,
4: that'd be pretty sick.
3: Stop it. That'd be heap sick.
4: Mm. In other news, one of Townsville's most fascinating old homes has just hit the market. It's called Duncraigan. It sits very high on the top of Melton Hill in North Ward. It's got 15 rooms on a massive block overlooking the city. Now, this bad boy, are you familiar with the house?
3: I've seen it. It's completely decrepit. That is a huge, massive block of land.
4: Huge block.
3: Amazing, remote. Yeah.
4: The house was built back in 1917.
3: Wow.
4: It's been home to a US Army general, nurses, university students, and probably ghosts. And the interesting part is, despite being more than 100 years old, the house itself isn't heritage listed. So what do you think that means?
3: So it means that some developer's going to come and knock it down.
4: Yeah, it's going to be worth
3: a ton. I hope they don't do like apartments or anything there. I would love to see, you know, some rich couple buy it and just build the pimp house.
4: Just the house that everyone talks about in Townsville?
3: Right? Or they could subdivide it and do, because how big's
4: multiple blocks.
3: How big's
4: huge,
3: the block? It's massive,
4: huge,
3: isn't it? Like 4,000 or 5,000 square metres?
4: It is absolutely huge. So unfortunately, I'm screaming apartment complex.
3: No, I hope not.
4: Yeah.
3: I hope four really nice luxury houses.
4: No price on this one, but you're probably going to need Kate money to build up there. So
3: please.
4: Good luck.
3: Seven figures plus, like.
4: Oh, yeah, sure.
3: Yeah, be a couple of mil, you'd think, for something like that.
4: Oh, mate, yes, easy. Mm. I'm thinking threes plus.
3: Yeah, probably.
4: Anyway. Finally, Big W Townsville has teamed up with DoorDash, meaning Kate, we can now get everything from toys to clothes and homewares delivered to our front door as in little as 1 hour.
3: I love Big Dub. See this shirt? Big Dub. Socks? Big Dub. I love Big W. So you're telling me I can just go boop, boop, boop, boop, boop, and then it arrives at my door?
4: You're a person of the people.
3: How long? Like an hour? Within an hour or something?
4: As this, you can have your new air fryer delivered before you even know what you're going to have a cook. So,
3: wow.
4: Orders must be placed before midday for same-day delivery.
3: Yes.
4: And you're looking at a fee of about $12 to get it to you.
3: Okay.
4: There's a launch promo of 30%. If you want a code, just hit us up. I'll give it to producer John. You can take that. So, if you
3: that's
4: put that in online.
3: Good.
4: Would you use it?
3: Yes, absolutely.
4: Is it lazy? Is it lazy, I mean, door dashing?
3: No, but that's just the way. I mean, is Uber Eats, lazy? Are all of those things lazy getting
4: or
3: things
4: or is it just
3: delivered?
4: Stimulating the economy?
3: I think it's great. It's obviously there's a need for it, so people are getting it delivered and stuff. Or if you're at home, or maybe you're immobile for whatever reason, or you don't have a car.
4: Big W's a big addition. Yeah. What would you hope would deliver? Is there a certain North Queensland business that went, you know what? Yes, I'm going to bring this to your door.
3: It's a good question.
4: Think about it. Mull that one over.
3: I will.
4: Okay. There's
3: news headlines. I was trying to come up with something witty, but I couldn't. I haven't finished my coffee yet.
4: No,
3: so give me five.
4: That's okay. Give you five?
3: All right, give me five.
4: Hold that question. We'll be back with that one next. It's 16 past 6. More news headlines on the way here at Triple M.
0: Triple M's Lou and Judge.
1: I literally woke up the other day and we've got a little cocoon thing in the middle of our bed sometimes when Hank is not sleeping that well.
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1: The way that Steph positions it is blatantly disrespectful. We've got a big bed and I go to Steph, run me through where you've positioned that because I've got a slither of room on the side.
5: I love
1: and
5: her.
1: And you put it there and you've got the whole other side of the bed. She's like, that's pretty equal. I'm equal. 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
0: Triple M's Lou and Judge. 2 to 4 weekdays. 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
4: Hey, good morning and a shout out to Taylor's Beach, aka God's Country. Bit of a heads up, the Hinchinbrook Shire Council is replacing about 800 metres of water main along Taylor's Beach Road. So from Monday next week, there's going to be a whole bunch of closures and traffic control for about 10 or so days. They reckon delays should be minor, but residents can also expect a 2-hour water outage closer to the end of the project. We'll keep you updated on that one. Council also say affected homes will be notified in advance. Don't, we all got you. Love your work up there. Imagine Dragons at Triple M. Just

0: 24 past 6, you got the CK and Kate Breakfast Show after 6.30. How you can score tickets to go check out Powderfinger live in Cairns. We got them here on the show. Now, I hate putting businesses on blast. I don't want to give anyone, like, a bad name. But, you know, this needs to be brought to the forefront, Kate.
1: Well, it depends if it's a big old bad listed business with millions of dollars. We're not, or if it's like a corner store. We're not going to prefer a corner store.
0: No, but...
1: Who you got?
0: Some breaking news this morning. Coles. My regular. Are you a Coles?
1: I am a Coles shopper, actually. They're a free-for-all. They're a listed company. They've got plenty of money.
0: Where do you go? Which Coles is yours?
1: So I usually do the click and collect because I hate traipsing the stores. Usually either do a click and collect from Castletown or a click and collect from North Ward.
0: You just don't like walking around with people going, oh, there's Kate from the radio. Coles is... Coles has quietly put the price of its paper shopping bags, Kate, from 25 cents
1: what?
0: Up to 30 cents.
1: What?
0: Quietly being the key word here. That is a 20% price hike.
1: That is a 20% price hike.
0: Do you remember when these were free? Like, for like literally the entirety of my life up until like 30-something, you'd go do your groceries
1: bags.
0: And the plastic bags were free. They surely would have cost a lot more than paper bags. And then suddenly, oh, turtles are eating them. So now we're doing cardboard and it's 15 cents. Then 25 and now 30 cents.
1: And you know the thing? It's like if they were bags that were, I mean, they break on a regular basis. You're not sort of loading them up too full, but they're not, you're not reuse. I mean, I do reuse some of them, but let's just say 50% of them you're reusing. Because some of them get ripped or they get wet or
0: mate,
1: they're just not, you know.
0: Under my sink at home at the moment, I swear I've got about 70 of them folded. Somewhere I'm like meant to be reusing them, but it's just not happening. They're good for fires in the cold season.
1: That's a good idea as well. But it's frustrating though. I mean, is it? Have they put the price up because they now cost more to make, and they're on passing that cost to us, or are they just being jerkos and going, meh, no one's going to
0: notice? Well, Woolies and Aldi, they haven't changed it. They're still charging 25 cents. The kicker is a retail expert estimates the majority of supermarkets, wait for this, make around about $170 million a year. From selling shopping bags.
1: Are you serious? That makes me really angry.
0: At this rate, it's going to be easier and cheaper just to carry groceries home individually. You know, like, just do runs. That bothers me.
1: It bothers me too. And do you know, if you've ever done, do you do click and collect on a regular basis?
0: Yes, I have small children that just want everything
1: from
0: every aisle.
1: Have you seen the teeny tiny little small paper bags that they give you? It's not even the big one. It's the tiny little crappy ones. All you can fit in is a packet of chips and a carton of milk.
0: Yeah.
1: They're crap.
0: Well, watch this space. What happens next? Will this revolt the people be, you know, kicking down doors?
1: I'm just going to start reversing my car into, like, Coles North Water. Just chuck it in. I don't need any bags.
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3: Townsville's average unleaded price today is around $2.43 a litre, while some servos are selling it as low as $2.36. The average for diesel sits around $2.86. 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

0: 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My family, we've booked our accommodation up in Cairns for September next year. Just got to get tickets now. We'll play My Happiness after 9, plus heading back to 1982 with Wang Chung's Dance Hall Days. 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
8: Good morning, I'm Lee Jollo. Hawkins Transport has been hit with a $60,000 fine over repeated heavy vehicle safety breaches. The Townsville Magistrates Court heard the company failed to present 38 vehicles for required inspections on 7 occasions. The company has also been placed under a 12-month supervisory intervention order. Townsville residents are being invited to rate council services and help shape future priorities through a new community survey. The community sentiment scorecard covers issues like roads, parks, waste, safety and housing, with responses closing on October 30. Mayor Nick Demetto says the feedback will help guide council's decisions and plans for the next decade. A 15-bedroom Melton Hill homestead has hit the market. Duncraigan on 4-8 Cleveland Terrace was built in 1917, spending time as a private estate, US General's residence, child welfare home, nurses' quarters and university student accommodation. It's now taking expressions of interest.
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9: Hey there, I'm Lauren Howard. The man sentenced over the murder of Molly Ticehurst intends to appeal his jail term. Daniel Billings was last month sentenced to 28 years behind bars for killing the young mum in the New South Wales Central West. Her death sparked urgent calls for action on domestic violence against women. Well, the cost of petrol and diesel is on the rise, with prices climbing to levels not seen since April. The national average for regular unleaded is now sitting at around $2.41 a litre. Australians could still be exposed to a planned live stream of a US execution. E-Safety says it can't block the December 3 firing squad execution in advance, but online platforms have a responsibility to protect users from harmful content. And actress Selma Blair has been arrested after allegedly trying to open a plane door mid-air. She's also accused of punching a flight attendant and biting another on a flight travelling from LA to New York.
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9: Tyson Frizzell is leaving the Knights for the Tigers. Footy reporter David Riccio has told Seven's The Agenda Setters he's a great get for the club.
11: This will be his 17th season in 2027, signing a one-year deal with the West Tigers. He'll bring leadership and experience to a Tigers club that I believe desperately need it.
9: And turning to cricket, Australia is just 6 wickets away from victory in the first test against South Africa.
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8: Today in Townsville, clearing showers with a top of 30, down to 22 tonight, and tomorrow clearing showers with a high of 30 again. A possible shower Thursday. And your music sorted with a curated playlist for every mood. 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

0: We love a musical here
1: love
0: in Townsville.
1: Musical.
0: Were you a musical kid growing up at school? Did you do musicals?
1: I did, at Iggy Park, yeah.
0: So did I. I love them. Hermit Park State School right here in Townsville is presenting its biannual school musical. So it only happens every 2 years. It's called Madagascar, a musical adventure. It's happening at the Denise Glasgow Performing Arts Centre at Pimlico State High.
1: Are they musifying the movie, kids' movie Madagascar? They're going to be cute little animals running around and stuff?
0: Looks like it. Cute. Hey, I'm definitely going to take the kids. So there's three shows, Saturday the 31st of October, Sunday the 1st of November, and two shows, sorry, on Sunday the 1st of November. Family of four, $20.
1: Oh, now that is a price.
0: Isn't that a
1: around.
0: Nice, easy way to entertain the kids in the afternoon? So, and good luck to all the kids at Hermit Park State School who are going to be in
1: this
0: the
1: is
0: musical.
1: Their moment.
0: God, I can see that's going to be my daughter in a couple of years' time.
1: Yeah, just going, front, mum, yeah.
0: Oh, front and centre causing all the havoc as well. So good luck to everyone at Hermit Park State School for your upcoming musical.
1: No doubt there's a lot of rehearsals going on in the mirror as we speak.
0: Wouldn't there
1: good
0: just?
1: Luck to the kids. It's 6:36. Up next, we want to get you in the draw to win tickets to see Powderfinger. Oh, you haven't heard? They're reforming. And they're playing in Cairns. Oh, and we've got tickets. Triple M.

0: Ugly Kid Joe on the CK and Kate Breakfast Show. Those boys are heading to Brisbane early next year if you're a fan. But I reckon the big news this week has been that Powder Finger.
1: Massive.
0: Reformed. They are on the road next year. They're going to be in Cairns in September. This is great. They are back live at Kazali Stadium for two nights only, September 17th and 18th, 2027. You don't want to miss Powder Finger live in 2027. You can sign up now at powderfinger.com.au for access to pre-sales.
1: What a sick venue to be playing as well. I'm smelling a road trip, Cliff Kern. Are you smelling a road trip?
0: Yeah, we're trying to strong arm our boss to go, let's get a big bus and like bunch of tickets and then just like hook it up together.
1: Wouldn't that be cool though? It's like we could, you know, not the Venger bus, we could be like the Triple M, the Finger bus, perhaps.
0: Name pending? Yeah.
1: Yeah, name pending. Let's workshop that, shall we?
0: Powderfinger. I know you're probably more radio knowledgeable about Powderfinger. You never had like the band's posters.
1: Yeah, look, you're a music guy.
0: They're a Queensland band.
1: They absolutely are. I'm not born and bred in Queensland. I'm a New South Welshman at heart. But of course I know Powderfinger. Yeah. Of course I grew up listening to their songs. Of course, you know, a big chunk of my 20s was sort of listening to Powderfinger songs.
0: It was a soundtrack to the, you know, 90s, right?
1: It genuinely was. And today on the show, we're going to ask the question, what is the best Powderfinger song of all time? So there are no wrong or right answers here in North Queensland.
0: No.
1: So you and I, we're going to start the ball rolling.
0: This is kind of like your ticket into a draw.
1: Correct. It is. Because we've got Powderfinger tickets to give away. Mm. So give us a call, 133353. Let's just make John Ring, our producer, work really hard.
0: Yes.
1: Just call us between now and probably 8 o'clock. Mm. What's the best Powderfinger song of all times? You're going to go in the draw to win a double pass to see Powderfinger.
0: So going for you, what's your favourite?
1: This one.
0: These Days, yeah.
1: Yeah, this is These Days. This is the one. I know it's... I don't know, man. It's just got a nice...
0: I don't want to say cliche, but...
1: It's not, at least it's not My Happiness. That's probably their biggest one as well.
0: But there's a reason why it's popular. It's a great song.
1: It just takes me back to my sort of, I don't know, late sort of 20s. Just a really great tune. I'm sure it was in a soundtrack or a movie or something back in the day.
0: But even the messaging's beautiful these days.
1: Come on, yours is going to be some obscure B-side. What is it?
0: Yeah, like this one. I just remember the film clip came out and Anthony Mundine is in the box. It's a boxing ring and and Anthony Mundine's boxing. This is long before all these controversies. But just a bang.
1: What's it called? Treat Me Like a Dog.
0: Yeah.
1: Wow.
0: We put together a barbecue on the weekend. I was cranking Powderfinger to the little JBL in the backyard. The neighbours would have loved it.
1: Nice.
0: Yeah.
1: All right. Well, that's our two. We are not in the draw, North Queensland, for these Powderfinger double passes. But if you have a favourite, what is the greatest Powderfinger song of all time, according to you? 133353.
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1: 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They are performing in Cairns, two shows next year in September, and we have tickets. And to get yourself in the draw to win some, we're just talking music this morning. The
2: Love
1: show.
2: It.
1: Paul from Rusty's got through 133353. Morning, mate.
3: G'day, mate. How you going?
2: Great, Paul. Best Powderfinger of song of all time, mate. Have you got one? Have you got a number one?
3: Look, I've got to say, Baby, I've Got You on My Mind. The Vulture Street album is just...
2: That's a banger.
1: It's great, right?
2: Great.
1: And Vulture Street, yeah. You're right. Phil, that was where they recorded in Brisbane. We actually went to the studio. I got the chance to go check it out, which is pretty cool. I know, yeah. Name drop. Mate, seeing the boys in Cairns would be pretty special, wouldn't it?
3: Oh, yeah, that'd be awesome. Yeah, that'd be a good one.
1: Yeah, right, mate. Well, listen, you're in the draw. Yeah. Well done, son. Well done.
3: That's good.
1: Thank you. We'll jump to Mount Louisa. Kat, have you got a favourite Powderfinger banger?
4: Yeah, Love Your Way.
1: Oh, yeah.
2: Love Your Way. God, isn't that just a... Gosh, they're great lyricists, aren't they?
1: Truly.
2: They're just amazing. Yeah, yeah. Thank you, Kat. You are in the draw to win a double pass to Powderfinger.
1: Thank you, Kat. We'll jump over to Catherine at Bushland Beach. Are you a fan of Aussie music, Kat? Catherine?
5: I am, totally, CK. What about you?
1: Yeah, yes, and we need more of it. I feel like growing up in the 90s, we kind of had like, I don't know, just like so many good bands.
2: There was so much choice too, and that was like the, you know, the real peak of going to watch your bands play in venues too before COVID sort of took over the world. Catherine, Bushy Beach, what is your favourite Powderfinger song?
5: Bless My Soul.
2: Oh!
1: You had the chance to see the guys play before?
5: Yeah, when they came here back in, like, I think 2010, 2011.
2: Nice.
1: Was that with Silverchair or was it a solo gig?
5: I think it might have been with Silverchair.
1: Yeah.
2: Oh, that would have been a banger of a gig.
1: That was awesome.
5: It actually was. We had some good bangers back in the day.
1: Yes. Let's bring them back. Keep them coming. Catherine, you're in the draw. Well done. We're going to be drawing them after. You're so welcome. Thanks. We'll jump to Ray. Hey, Ray. Powderfinger, what's your favourite jam of Powderfingers?
6: Yeah, These Days.
1: Yeah, classic. It was, just kind of celebrating.
2: It's just got a lovely, the words are lovely. It's like the soundtrack. I don't know, it's lovely, lovely, lovely song.
1: Do you reckon
6: Two Hands, I think.
2: I was too. It was from the Two Hands movie with Heath Ledger.
1: Oh, that's a great movie.
2: Good memory, Ray.
1: Razor, you're in the draw, brother.
2: You're in
1: well
2: the draw.
1: Done.
2: You're high up in that draw now, Ray. Good knowledge.
1: Is that how you get up on Kate's list?
2: Yeah.
1: You're dropping a bit of banger?
2: Yeah, good
1: bit
2: knowledge,
1: of trivia?
2: Good knowledge.
1: All right, well, if you're just joining us, we're talking Powderfinger this morning, and if you do want to get in the draw to win tickets to see the lads in Cairns, you can give us a call and tell us your favourite Powderfinger song, and we'll it's like your entry ticket into this
2: thing
1: for today. We'll draw it just after 8 this morning. Call anytime, 133353. 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
1: 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Imagine more.
2: Secret Sound with CK&K. All right, the Secret Sound is worth 720 buckaroos. That'd be nice, wouldn't it? Tuesday. Mm-hmm.
3: There's your accommodation for Powderfinger.
2: Perfect. This is the sound. That's a record length secret sound, isn't it?
3: So nice.
2: You're still loving that sound that you
3: made? I am. I really am. Thanks to Queensland Country Bank. Imagine more. Will people be annoyed at the sound at the end of it? I don't know. Rotary phone's been a big one.
2: It has. It's definitely not a rotary phone.
3: Those little toy phones that kids drag behind them. Adorable.
2: I think that's been too, because it absolutely does sound like that. But scratch them off your list. It is not either of those two things. There's a little clue or a little hint for you.
3: Do we have any Producer John prizes for losing this morning?
4: Actually, for losing.
2: For losing.
4: We actually have a double pass to League Unfiltered.
3: Oh. Tell me about this, Kate.
2: Okay, so that's happening at the Twin City Hotel. It is our very own Elliot Lovejoy with Kyle Felt, Todd Carney, and Adam Reynolds.
3: These are all football stars.
2: All football stars. This is like uncensored. There's going to be some...
3: We're actually going to get Elliot on to find out more about this later
2: on
3: today.
2: We are. So we've got two double passes to give away today. $190 a ticket.
3: So we're giving away two right now.
2: We're giving away two right now just for having a crack at the Secret Sound.
3: Okay.
2: You can go to this absolutely cracking lunch, which I'm sure is just going to be full of really good stories. Footy stories, you know?
3: And food and drinks.
2: The
3: and
2: stuff that you're not going to get, you know, on...
3: Channel 9.
2: Correct.
3: All right, Secret Sound. Thanks to Queensland Country Bank. Have Imagine More. 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And you can win the cash and go on the draw to win these tickets. Give us a call.
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6: Traffic on Wilcox Street seeing some minor bursts of build-up as you're coming through the major intersections and roundabouts. University Road, there's minor inbound queuing through Melton Black Drive, and Riverway Drive is still a quick run. Nightworks are continuing for Nathan Street, Ross River Road, Bayswater Road and Duckworth Street through until December 8, 7pm till 4am. There's the Queensland we love and the one we fear, and it takes an unwavering resilience to call both home. 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
13: Good morning, I'm Lee Jollo. Two teens have been charged with 35 offences following alleged break-ins at Townsville high-rise apartments. Police allege the 17 and 18-year-olds climbed a number of buildings and entered through unlocked balconies before stealing cars, handbags and keys over 2 days. Both will remain in custody. The older boy will appear in court today. We now know where the state's new 1,500 community homes have been built since the state government election. The Crisafulli government says Townsville has welcomed 74 of the dwellings, while 500 are still in the pipeline. James Cook University has backflipped, opting to keep its veterinary pathology lab and aquarium open. It had faced strong backlash against the decision from staff and students. And those hitting the beach across North Queensland are being reminded to swim between the red and yellow flags. It comes after Queensland lifesavers and lifeguards carried out 15 rescues at the weekend, 80% of those outside of patrolled areas.
9: Triple M National News.
14: Hey there, I'm Lauren Howard. Molly Ticehurst's killer wants to reduce his time behind bars. Daniel Billings is planning to appeal the 28-year sentence handed down to him in a New South Wales Central West court last month. While rising petrol prices are showing no sign of slowing down, the national average for regular unleaded has soared to above $2.40 a litre for the first time in over 6 months. Social media giants are being told not to carry a planned execution live stream. Employment Minister Amanda Rishworth has told Nine, Australia can't proactively block the US feed, but platforms have a responsibility not to cause harm.
15: I've spoken to many Australians who are deeply distressed about this concept. We've been, as a country, against the death penalty, but the fact that it would be live streamed is deeply disturbing.
14: And a new global study has found the number of people diagnosed with dementia every year is set to double by 2050.
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14: 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Kalyn Ponga has told Seven's The Agenda Setters, family will be a big motivator when he runs out for New Zealand against Australia in Thursday's World Cup opener.
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2: Today in Townsville, clearing showers with a top of 30, down to 22 tonight, and tomorrow clearing showers with a high of 30 again. A possible shower Thursday. And your music sorted with a curated playlist for every mood. 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
8: All right, the Secret Sound is worth $720. And just as a little kicker, we've got a double pass to League Unfiltered, which is happening at the Twin City Hotel with a whole heap of footy stars.
2: Love it. Hey, Ray, you're actually already going to this thing, aren't you? You booked tickets.
9: Yeah, I have. My husband doesn't know yet, so hopefully he's not listening.
8: Hey, is there anyone in particular that you're looking forward to hearing from?
9: No, it's all for the husband.
8: It's all
2: you
8: for the husband.
2: Are
8: I love wife material
2: right there.
8: Wife of the year to you, Ray.
9: Thank you.
8: Well, you're already going then. What do you reckon this secret sound is?
9: I think it's a child's rotary toy phone. You know, the little ones that had all the different colours and they ting-ting-ting.
8: Yes. Yeah. CK's got multiple of them hanging out in his house.
2: We went to Castletown the weekend in Big W. They've remade them. So you know how traditionally there's a lot of metal and stuff?
8: Yeah.
2: Now they're all plastic. We just saw the latest rollout.
9: Of course.
8: Really?
2: It's not the one. No.
8: Thanks, Ray.
2: Jump to Alligator Creek. Good morning, Gary.
10: Good morning.
8: Hey, Gary, what do you reckon this long and ringy secret sound is, mate?
10: Mate, is it the metal buckles on the ratchet strap either being put on the bench or on the drag along the garage floor?
2: Ooh.
8: CK made this sound, Gary, and he can't even spell ratchet strap,
2: let alone
8: use one.
2: Are you questioning my manhood, Kate?
8: Yes, every day of the week,
2: Cool.
8: Mate,
2: fair call.
10: It's very, very loose hand on the man card there.
8: Thanks, guys.
2: Never call again, Gary. Never. Good on you, brother. Good on you. Cameron from Condon. What's our secret sound? $720.
11: Morning. I was thinking, like, wind chimes that are hanging on a door.
8: Oh.
2: That's a much kinder guess than Gary from Alligator Creek had. Wind chimes. I've never been a wind chime kind of guy.
8: That would annoy the absolute living bejesus out of me. Like just a constant. It'd be like a tap dripping at my house would be the wind chime.
2: You know how they're meant to be peaceful? It's the opposite.
8: Same with me. Cam, it's not correct, mate, but a double pass to go to League Unfiltered just for you.
11: Thank you. Good stuff.
2: Well done, mate. Enjoy. The footy stars' cheeky combos. We'll actually, again, have Elliot Lovejoy joining us after 8 o'clock this morning. More tickets, and we'll find out more details about this somewhat X-rated football.
8: Oh, they're going to be stories. There's retired. I mean, Adam Reynolds has just retired, so surely he's got some tea that he can spill now. Yeah!
2: How good is that? Thanks to Queensland Country Bank. Imagine more, $740 tomorrow morning. Just after 7 a.m., the secret sound at Triple M.

0: Quarter past seven on the CK and Kate Brekke show. 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
1: Very excited
0: to be back at the Bear, the Fire Bear.
2: They're playing Saturday away from home.
0: Yeah, and we're home next Sunday.
2: 25th, baby.
0: Going to be awesome.
2: Anyway, we've got
0: some of the ladies from the team joining us for a bit of a chat, see how they're feeling ahead of the season kick tip-off. I want to make a quick apology.
2: To me or to the whole of North Queensland?
0: I wouldn't mind just standing on this soapbox briefly. We've been given it, so I'm going to use it. I just want to apologise. Some people reckon I'm a little bit snobby when they kind of run into me out and about in the wild.
2: Well, they would be correct. You are. You think that you're better than everyone else. It's just the kind of guy that you are, right?
0: That is not the truth at all.
2: Why are you snobby?
0: So supposedly people will wave at me.
2: Yeah.
0: And I don't react. And I just want to be straight with you for a minute. I love when people come up to me and go, hey, I know, you know, I listen to the show, I've seen the footy.
2: You froth on it. It gives you a little smile on your dial.
0: Well, that's what we do. It's our job, right?
2: So, if
0: you say I hate your show, I'll still love the feedback.
2: Yes.
0: I'll be like, cool, and I'll think about it all night.
2: No, you know, you'll absolutely dwell on it and talk to Carol, your wife, about it.
1: Like, this guy hates me. He doesn't like me.
0: Could never do politics.
2: So people are waving at you.
0: Yes, I've had a few people say that I'm a bit of a snob. And I just want to be honest and just use this platform to say it's actually because I'm blind. I wear glasses, but I'm trying to keep my youth by only using it when I'm sitting in front of a computer. But I've taken them off right now and put them on right now. So you'll see me on social media wearing glasses.
2: Yeah.
0: That's only because I've been in front of a computer. I'm fine to drive. Everything's okay there. But when it comes to faces, if you're 20 meters away from me, closer, I cannot see you.
2: So hang on. Are you currently... So the glasses that you wear that you're wearing right now, is that because you can't see short distances or because you can't see long distances?
0: Well, I find the computer screen in general bad, but the last time I went and got my eyes checks was about 5 years. So these glasses, the...
2: CK! 5 years? You're supposed to get them done yearly.
0: Yeah, I think that's like a bit of BS.
2: Dude, okay, so here's the thing. As you get older, so you're obviously long-sighted, right, which is confusing because you can't see short distances. Mm. It was only yesterday that Cass from our BE team walked past and you called her something else and she was like, oi! And you're like, oh, that wasn't Cass, that wasn't someone else, it was Cass.
0: She's about 20 metres away. So.
2: You know, as you get older, you become more short-sighted, so you can't see. So I think that your eyes have got progressively worse.
0: They are significantly
2: probably worse. Like me, you're now long-sighted and short-sighted. But you have no idea because you have not seen an optometrist in 5 years.
0: Well, this is the thing. I'm like, it's almost like when you go to the dentist, you only really need to go when there's a problem, right? So my eyes, like, I can still see kinda.
2: No.
0: But my face blindness has got so bad that even like my daughter's swimming teacher, Hayley, Hayley, she called me
2: out. I love her. I love Hayley.
0: Hayley's amazing over Fish and Flips. Yeah. She's like, I saw you at the Strand. Was literally right next to you waving at you and you didn't say hello to me.
2: Because you couldn't see her.
0: I just couldn't
2: see
0: her.
2: Dude, that's a problem. You absolutely need to go and get your eyes checked. You're going to end up with bifocals like me, dude. You are.
0: So this is a public announcement.
2: Yeah.
0: If you do see me in public,
2: yeah,
0: please approach me like a reversing truck. Make as much noise as possible and stay visible. Thank you.
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0: Hey, good morning. Expect a chance of a shower or two across North Queensland today with tops of 30 degrees. Partly cloudy tomorrow, 30, and could see some rain roll in by Thursday. At the moment, it's 25 degrees at the Bowley, and hang tight. 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

0: Crowded House, 25 past 7 on the CK and Kate Brekkie Show. You can get in touch anytime on 1-3-3-5-3. And just for doing it, you go in the draw to win a $200 Holiday Inn voucher for our caller of the week. Holiday Inn Townsville will say hi to a warm welcome and a city comfort in the heart of Townsville. We'll be drawing that one on Friday.
1: Get this, a Qantas flight has been cancelled after passengers were bitten by bed bugs. Ooh. So it was a Qantas flight from Perth to Rome with passengers reporting being bitten mid-flight, and the aircraft eventually had to be grounded and fumigated. The passengers were delayed 48 hours. So people getting bitten on this thing, and they were giving them tablets, you know, like
0: hives and stuff.
1: Yeah. And then they completely ran out of those tablets. So people were, imagine being mid-air, being bitten by bed bugs. But even if you weren't being bitten by the bed bugs, you'd start, I feel scratchy now just thinking about the fact that there were bed bugs on a plane.
0: What would be worse, bed bugs or really bad Bali belly?
1: Oh.
0: If you're flying like a long flight.
1: Do you know what?
0: And we're talking multiple here.
1: I'd take the bed bugs any day of the week. I could not think of anything worse than having to have multiple like Cassidy or explosions on a plane. That's my worst nightmare, actually.
0: Is it?
1: Yeah. Being on a plane and then having to go to the toilet and then back and forth, back and forth, back and forth with
0: people
1: Bali
0: watching?
1: Belly. Of course, that's what I'd be concerned about, that people
0: are watching. Oh, the judgment.
1: Yes.
0: I mean, if everyone on the plane's got it. Yeah, true.
1: Oh, can you? Dude.
0: On the bed bugs?
1: Bring on the bed bugs. I'll take it.
0: I just like the news on the way next at Triple M.
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3: There are night works this week for Nathan Street, Ross River Road, Bayswater Road and Duckworth Street. At 7 p.m. until 4 a.m. They're ongoing until December 8th. Woolcock Street, there's minor inbound bursts of build-up as you're coming through the major intersections and roundabouts. And University Road, also some queuing through Melton Black Drive intersection. 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

0: getting back together. My family, we've booked our accommodation up in Cairns for September next year. Just got to get tickets now. We'll play My Happiness after 9, plus heading back to 1982 with Wang Chung's Dance Hall Days. 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
14: Good morning, I'm Lee Jollo. A Charters Towers trucking operator has been fined after ongoing heavy vehicle defects and safety breaches. Hawkins Transport was convicted on 8 charges, with the National Heavy Vehicle Regulator saying its vehicles continue to show significant non-compliance. More than 85% of the company's 108 vehicle inspections this year resulted in a failure. Townsville Council is asking residents to have a say on local services, facilities and major projects through its community sentiment scorecard. The survey asks for feedback on everything from footpaths and libraries to safety, the environment and the city's future development. Bacteria is forming off Magnetic Island, causing marine life to die. While it's natural, the phenomenon also creates an awful smell. Scientists say this year's occurrence is the worst they've seen, with Alma Bay Beach closed. And a 15-bedroom homestead in Melton Hill, built in 1917 and once home to a US Army general, is set to hit the market.
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15: Hi, I'm Lauren Howard. There's little relief. relief in sight at the Bowser. Petrol prices have soared to above $2.40 a litre for the first time since April, while the cost of diesel is still hanging around levels not seen since the early stages of the Iran war. Convicted murderer Daniel Billings is planning to challenge his jail term for killing Molly Ticehurst. He was last month sentenced to 28 years behind bars in a New South Wales Central West court. A pay rise is on the way to more than 460,000 health, disability and community services workers. They'll receive a close to 10% rise on average after a Fair Work Commission review found they had been undervalued. And Wednesday is becoming the new night out, with pub and club spending up 6.1% over the past year. Westpac says more Aussies are heading out midweek, chasing cheaper meals, pub trivia and smaller catch-ups as cost of living pressures bite.
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15: Nathan Cleary has reportedly put contract talks on hold. According to Nine newspapers, the Penrith star is in no rush to return to the negotiating table as he continues to recover from surgery. The Tigers have signed veteran Knights forward Tyson Frizzell on a one-year deal for the 2027 season. He says he's excited for the next chapter in his NRL career. And Australia is close to victory in the first test, only needing 6 wickets on the final day to beat South Africa.
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14: Today in Townsville, clearing showers with a top of 30, down to 22 tonight, and tomorrow clearing showers with a high of 30 again. A possible shower Thursday. And your music sorted with a curated playlist for every mood. 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
20: Cliff Kern, I'm still shaking my head. Shaking my head. If you missed it earlier, CK just admitted that he's blind and he should have. He got his eyes tested 5 years ago. That's like in the middle of COVID. They were terrible.
21: Mm.
20: And now you're saying that people are waving at you. You've had two people in the last week say to you.
21: Three people.
20: Bro, hello, I saw you out and you just palmed me off and it's making you look like a rude human being.
21: Yeah, they said on my jerk, they said, listen, you jump on the breakfast show, it's turned you into a jerk. I'm like, no, I'm just blind and I'm in my early 40s.
20: But here's the problem. Yeah. Not the problem. It's like, you know lots of people and lots of people know you. We were at Get Ready Day Townsville on Saturday. I swear to God, mate, I have to pry you away from the people. I thought I was a Mr. Chatterbox. You know everybody, man. Every time someone comes, hey, Cliffy, I was like, who's this dude? Oh, we went to school together. Oh, we used to party together. Oh, this is my cousin. Or you got a lot of cousins floating around.
21: Townsville, baby.
20: But lots of people know you. So you do get approached a lot of the time. I feel like the people deserve to be seen, Cliff.
21: Okay, I'm getting glasses. Okay, I'm going to work on my vision, all right?
20: I think we need to just get you to have an eye test, and I think we need to maybe...
21: Be interesting to see how blind I've got over the last 5 years.
20: I can guarantee you that you're going to get in... You're going to get the cane from an optometrist because you have not been a good child.
21: Listen, one thing I'm really eager to see is our Townsville Fire. Back on.
20: Stop changing court. The subject. Just look at you. What do you got? You got something to say now, do you?
21: Well, I got some of the ladies joining us here at the studios.
20: Yes.
21: And this is, I'm joining you on the court for my first season as like the guy with the microphone.
20: We're on court announcers. Are you excited for your first season with the Fire?
21: Very nervous, to be honest. Very nervous.
20: Well, there is a huge expectation because it really is. There's
21: champions, Kate.
20: They are. And that Fire pit is... It's tight.
21: Unforgiving.
20: It's different to Queensland Country Bank Stadium. There is energy that needs to be bought.
21: Yep.
20: And you and I are responsible to lead that energy. So
21: very excited. Well, we're going to be catching up with some of the ladies very soon, talking about how they're feeling going into the season. Yes. Tip off this weekend, I do believe. Is it first?
20: It is. So Saturday. It's
21: away game.
20: I think it's Saturday 6 PM is their first away game, but their first home game next Sunday. It's a 2 PM tip off.
21: Cool. Also, before 9 o'clock, Powderfinger tickets. The boys off to Cairns will be given the chance to score those tickets shortly. MGMT in the meantime from Triple M. Morning.

0: Triple M, the station, give you the chance to score tickets to Powderfinger after 8 o'clock. The boys are headed up to Cairns, and we want to send you there. And all things musically, Triple M's 1,000. We are so excited. We're going to be putting together the most comprehensive list. 1,000 songs, Kate, that really just make the universe tick. And we're so excited that not only are we going to kind of collect the most incredible playlist ever blasted out the Triple M speakers, but with your help and help building this list, you could win $50,000 cash by submitting your top 10 favorite songs.
1: I love that. I can't help but think of some. There are some great songs that stand out. Toto Africa is probably one that I don't know. That's an oldie but a goodie. That was released the year I was born, but I still love that. I'm thinking I might add in a little bit of maybe some Gwen Stefani.
0: You are a bit of a fan. Tragic Kingdom was a big record,
1: yes,
0: for no doubt.
1: Maybe, like, I was listening to a bit of Nelly Furtado yesterday. We play a little bit of Nelly Furtado. Alanis Morissette. I said Alanis. There's going to be an Alanis Morissette song in my top 10.
0: No, and it's funny you say that we play that. And we were sitting in the kind of the meeting with the music hierarchy, and they said, whatever people vote for, we're playing.
1: Correct.
0: So, like, listen, if you grew up in 96 and Gangster's Paradise by Coolio was the song that kind of got you through, like, that's a song we can play. And I'm hoping that we slide in some bangers like Korn. I wouldn't mind hearing, like, you know, Freak on a Leash, Blur, blasting out the speakers.
1: You like your like punk sort of rock stuff as well. Is there one song or one band that we don't really play on Triple M that you would love to see make the top 100 for you? Go, see, I told you Triple M listeners like this kind of music.
0: I just don't think any of mine, those bands will make the cut because they're a bit probably niche. But I reckon I'd love to see a bit more Aussie rock, like Silverchair, Jebediah,
1: Grinspoon,
0: Body Jar, these kind of bands that really just, like, even 28 Days, they were in town over the weekend with Eskimo Joe at the Warehouse. Like, Rip It Up by 28 Days. I'm not sure if you're familiar.
1: Oh, I know the song, yeah.
0: That would be amazing. Anyway, these are the questions that we want you kind of compiling in your head. Head over to our website, check out Listener. 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That is time.
2: Yeah, that sucks, man. Failed miserably, guys.
0: Oh, sorry, I put too much pressure on you, Crystal.
2: Yeah, you do. You buggers. It's not about winning. It's about filling a gap for you guys on the morning.
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0: Another popular Townsville swimming spot's been shut due to the algal bloom. The Strand Rock Pool is temporarily closed, joining Alma Bay on Maggie. Council reckons it's more of a public health precaution than anything. Regular water quality testing is currently underway. No reopening date just yet. The Rock Pool will stay closed until the water is safe. Not ideal timing with these tops of 30 degrees today. But hey, that's what Riverway's for, right? We're Triple M.

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1: The Townsville Fire first home game is happening Sunday, the 25th of October. It is not far away. We are joined by two of the superstars. She's an oldie, but a goodie. We love her, Courtney Woods and new import Marie Gaulish. Hello to you.
2: Hello.
1: Let's start with you, Marie. Firstly, welcome to Townsville.
2: Thank you.
1: How are you finding settling in with this team of ratbag Townsville Fire girls? Are they treating you well? Are they showing you around?
2: Yeah, both of it. Obviously, time difference, weather difference, kind of adjusting to everything, but everyone's super welcoming, very nice. Practices are hard, but we're getting through it. We're getting through it. And yeah, just exploring a little bit. I'm actually enjoying the beach, the ocean, the weather, because obviously we don't have that in Germany. So.
1: Yeah.
3: Actually, on that, can you give us a little cheat sheet on who you are, where you've come from, just some information so we can go, yes, she's ours.
2: Well, I'm Marie. I'm 32 years old. I'm from Germany, but I haven't really played there in, like, I think this is my 12th season overseas now.
1: Wow.
2: So, yeah, what else?
1: Bit of WNBA you played as well?
2: Yeah.
1: Oh, yeah, just a little bit of WNBA.
3: Yeah.
1: World Cup this year as well?
2: Yes, we did that too.
1: Well, I know more about a CV than she does. You're being humble, so you will fit in very well here. Courtney, season 2026-2027, how are you feeling this preseason? I saw your social video yesterday. Shannon's doing what Shannon does and thrashing you girls already.
2: Yes. Yeah, it's been really fun. I think it's been nice to kind of add Marie into the group. Like, I told her on the way here, she kind of came at, like, the hardest point of preseason, like that kind of week four, week five. So we're kind of on the back end, so exciting to hopefully kind of get into a bit of game preparation and then go to Perth this weekend and play.
3: Courtney, you guys are the best in Australia. Going into this new season, is there a lot of pressure to keep that up? Or is it a whole new year for you guys?
2: Yeah, I feel like it completely resets. I feel like after we won, there was, like, obviously a lot of excitement. And then I think, like, 48 hours later, Shannon's on to recruiting the new team. We're already looking forward. He's like, okay, we need to do this, this and that. And I feel like coming into this season, it just all completely resets and you're starting at kind of square one again. So that's hard, but it's also exciting to kind of be with a new group and to just kind of go through the whole season again and whatever happens, happens.
1: There's been a lot said about the culture of this team and how much of a high-performing team it is. Marie, you've been here for not too long. Are there any, I guess, things that stand out for you, I guess, about the team, about the culture, about the way that Shannon sort of coaches the team? Are there any sort of keywords that make you, that sort of stand out when you think of the Townsville Fire so far? No wrong answers, by the way.
2: I think I talked to my friends about it in Germany when they're, like, obviously everyone asks, how's it going? And this team, or the way the culture is, reminds me a lot of my college team, where it's like everyone works really hard, the coach pushes you, but in the end, like, you leave the court and you're still together. And I think this togetherness is special. Like, you don't always have that, especially, like, I think in all the teams I've played, it's always kind of work. You go work and you go home and you do your own thing, and here it feels a little bit different. Like, it feels more that you're in this together, which is a nice feeling. I enjoy being part of something like that.
3: That's okay. Awesome. That's amazing. Just over a week to go to your first home game here. Townsville's chomping at the bit. For the community members that haven't had a chance to go to a game, Courtney, why should we? Why should we come watch you guys play basketball?
2: Yeah, absolutely. I feel like, obviously, I think we're going to hang the banner at the first game, which is really exciting for everyone that was a part of it last
4: year.
2: That's
4: rad.
2: Yeah, and I think, like, it's just been amazing to see how much the club's grown since I've been here, and I think the game day experiences have just turned into this incredible night. So fun for families, so fun for everyone that comes down. Obviously, you guys will be there. I think it's just an amazing atmosphere and a great way to spend your night. Obviously, the Ville's next door, everything's kind of going on, so I feel like it has really turned into, like, an event, which is really awesome.
1: It's going to be really fun. Marie, you enjoy your first home game here next week, and you guys are on the road this week against Perth, so good luck for your first game of the 26-27 season. We cannot wait to see you back at the Fire Pit. Marie and Courtney, thank you so much for your time this morning.
2: Thank you.
1: Thank you.
3: It's Triple M.

0: Lunch Pressure Test.
1: All right, it's a music question this morning. The pressure test is worth $1,000. Number two this morning, which band automatically added their album to millions of iTunes accounts back in 2014?
2: I remember this was the most scandalous thing.
1: Wasn't
2: Here's
1: it just?
2: Free music. You know, Bono's like, U2's the answer, obviously. And I remember everyone's like, nope, nope. Meanwhile, these days, we'd be like, it's normal. People just getting in on our stuff.
1: People were so cranky about it, weren't they?
2: Yeah.
1: Yeah.
2: U2.
1: U2 is the answer to question number two.
2: There you go. 133353. If you are feeling a little bit pointy brained this morning, want to have a crack at the pressure test, show the city how good you really are. Double dare you. 133353. We're Triple M.
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4: Moderate amounts of traffic on Woolcock Street with some minor queuing through the major intersections and roundabouts. University Road traffic is seeing short bursts of build-up in all directions through Stewart and Melton Black Drive. And Railway Avenue traffic's actually clearing pretty quickly through Boundary Street intersection so far this morning. 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
14: Good morning, I'm Lee Jollo. Two teens aged 17 and 18 are facing dozens of charges over a series of alleged apartment break-ins in Townsville. Police allege the pair entered units by climbing the outside of buildings and accessing unlocked balcony doors earlier this month. Stolen property included three vehicles, with the accused due to appear in court this week. Demos AU modelling shows Pauline Hanson would win 9 coalition seats in Queensland if a federal election were held this weekend. Although One Nation's popularity has dipped slightly, with Labor's primary vote in the lead on 27%, followed by Hanson's party on 26%. An urgent plea from Lifeblood today for Townsville blood donors to roll up their sleeves this week.
15: The nation's blood supplies have plunged to their lowest level in almost a decade, and we need donors today, tomorrow and throughout this week.
14: Spokesperson Kath Stone there. 3,000 donations are needed in Queensland, while the Townsville Donor Centre has over 100 appointments still available this week.
13: Triple M National News.
16: Good morning, I'm Matthew Layton. The federal government is putting social media giants on notice ahead of a planned US execution livestream. Employment Minister Amanda Rishworth has told Nine Australia can't block the feed before it appears, but her message to platforms is clear.
17: Don't stream this if it does go ahead. There is a responsibility on each and every one of these platforms to keep their social license, but not to do harm.
16: The man who murdered Molly Ticehurst is planning to appeal his prison sentence. Daniel Billings was jailed for at least 20 years for killing his former partner at her Forbes home and has lodged a notice of intention to appeal. Russell Brand is facing trial over 7 historical sexual offence charges involving 6 women, with the 51-year-old denying all allegations. And Breaking Bad star RJ Mitty has died, aged 34, with authorities continuing to investigate the circumstances of his death.
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16: Kalyn Ponga says family will be front of mind when he pulls on the New Zealand jersey against Australia in Thursday's World Cup opener.
19: A lot of people back home that I'm representing wearing this jersey. I've got a big family. I know they'll all be proud. I think that's something that as I've gotten older, I've come to appreciate a lot more. But it feels good, to be honest. Training, being in this environment, that sense of belonging.
16: And in cricket, Australia needs 6 wickets on the final day to beat South Africa in the first test.
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14: Today in Townsville, clearing showers with a top of 30, down to 22 tonight, and tomorrow clearing showers with a high of 30 again. A possible shower Thursday. And your music sorted with a curated playlist.

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4: GT has got through on 133353. Important morning going on at your place, Kate. I'm hearing the son is in the driver's seat as a learner driving to school. I'm not looking forward to teaching my kids how to drive. Welcome to the show, mate.
5: Hey, guys. How are you?
6: Mate, really good. So tell us about this son that's learning how to drive. Are you responsible for trying to help him learn how to drive too?
5: I am trying to be responsible, but he thinks he knows everything because he's 16.
4: Drifting. Yeah, nice.
6: Good luck with that. We are so far away from that realm of parenting, but thoughts and prayers to you, mate. Maybe $1,000 will get you, I don't know, maybe some
4: fuel for training or something.
6: Some fuel for that redhead son of yours.
5: Maybe some therapy or something.
6: All of the above, I reckon.
4: Brother, ten questions, 60 seconds. Say pass if you don't know one of the answers. We'll try to get back around to it. Got to take your first answer, and you can't get any help from that genius driver son of yours, okay? So good luck. Katie, you good to go?
6: I'm good to go.
4: GT, good luck on the clock in North Queensland. If you're playing at home, your time starts now.
6: GT, how many sides does a hexagon have?
5: Eight.
6: Which band automatically added their album to millions of iTunes accounts in 2014?
5: You too.
6: Which famous actress is the daughter of Henry Fonda?
5: Jane Fonda?
6: Which came first, the Barbie doll or the Easy Bake Oven?
5: Easy Bake Oven.
6: What is the capital of Spain?
5: Barcelona.
6: How many legs does a butterfly have?
5: Six.
6: What is the name of Australia's women's basketball team?
5: The Opals.
6: Zen is a branch of which religion? Is it Hinduism or Buddhism?
5: Buddhism.
6: Which TV show features a character named Sheldon Cooper?
5: Bloody Big Bang Theory.
6: Who was the first person to walk on the moon?
5: Neil Armstrong.
6: Boom. Bang, that is 10. That is do it. I reckon you finish stronger then you started, GT.
5: I think I stuffed the first one up.
6: That's all right. You were just a little. You're two over. It's six, not eight.
5: Yeah, that's right.
6: You two is correct. Jane Fonda is the daughter of Henry Fonda. The Barbie came first by 5 years, 1959 versus the Easy Bake Oven, which was 63.
5: Oh, wow.
6: The capital of Spain. I feel like Barcelona should be the capital because it is the crowning jewel.
5: It's Madrid.
6: Yeah. A butterfly has six legs, tick. Opals, tick. Buddhism, tick. The Big Bang Theory, tick. And Neil Armstrong, tick. 1, 2, 3, 4, 5, 6. Mate, nothing to sniff at. 7 out of 10 for your Tuesday. Well done, GT.
5: Thanks, guys. Have a great day.
6: You too, mate.
4: Thanks for having a crack. I think we do have some goodies for you anyway. I'll flick you over to producer John. We'll bring this one back tomorrow. How'd you go? Did you know that a hexagon had six sides? Well, you are a perfect candidate tomorrow morning to join us here on the show. Hey, hang tight. The giveaways continue.
6: Oh, the big giveaway is on
4: the
6: way.
4: Phone's been melting down for this one.
6: Stay tuned.
4: Powder fingers coming to Cairns. And we here at Triple M have got your tickets. How? Next at Triple M.

0: On the CK and Kate Brekkie show, it's 8:15 and the big news yesterday, Powderfinger are back. They're taking over Kazzaley Stadium for two nights only, September the 17th and 18th in Cairns next year. And Kate, we're so
1: road trip.
0: Stoked. I know, man. I know. And a lot of the comments are like, oh, they've skipped Townsville. You know what? Yeah, maybe. But great. Great for Cairns to have a crack.
1: It
0: you know
1: genuinely
0: what I mean?
1: Is. And hey, we've had a lot of music. There's a Foo Fighters concert.
0: Oh, that's right.
1: And poster right at the back here.
0: Yeah, Guns N' Roses are calling Townsville.
1: Correct.
0: Home.
1: So they are going to Kazzaley's in Cairns. And we gave away the first double pass to Powderfinger yesterday.
0: Yep.
1: Guess what?
0: More.
1: We got another one today. We got another one tomorrow. We've got them all of this week. There's a catch today. We're not just going to give it out willy nilly.
0: Nah.
1: We want you to give us a call 1-333-53 right now. Tell us your favourite Powderfinger song.
0: That's your ticket into the barrel. And then before 8:30, we'll pull a winner out.
1: We've been taking calls all morning as well. So if you've been calling this morning, talking to producer John, giving him your favourite Powderfinger number, you're all in the draw.
0: Yeah, you are.
1: But if you're only listening in now, good morning. Nice of you to join us.
0: Yeah, definitely.
1: Call now.
0: Yeah, 1-333-53. Can I just add mine?
1: I love this. Look, I'm a Powderfinger fan, but you are like a deep Powderfinger fan. You've listened to every album back to back, and I love that for you. So do you reckon Treat Me Like a Dog should be on someone's potentially greatest list?
0: Well, you're winning if it is. Let me just say that. 1-333-53. So we're going to now take some calls.
1: Yep.
0: Give us a ring. Let's get you on that list in the barrel to get you to Cairns to see Powderfinger only on the CK and Kate Brekkie show. Don't forget it. It's Triple M.
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0: And a quick heads up for anyone living or travelling through Douglas. Town City Council are carrying out a bunch of roadworks on Boston Crescent between Armidale Court and Columbia Way, straight through to the end of Parry Street as well too. Work kicks off on Thursday, should take about two or so days. So if you are in Douglas, expect a few minor delays, some lane closures and reduced speed limits. Now, if you do park along that stretch, Council's asking you to make sure you do move your car before 6 a.m. on work days. It's all part of Council's Back to Basics Road Improvement Program. And if it does get in the way for you getting to work, I reckon just fob it off, tell the boss you're going to be at the Riverside Tavern instead. Smart business. 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

0: 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The guys live in Cairns next September.
1: Yeah, the phones have been absolutely ringing off the hook. We've asked you to give us a call with your favourite Powderfinger song. No wrong answers here, North Queensland. Let's go to the phones. Let's go to Kathy in Kerwin. Hello to you, Kathy.
2: Good morning, guys. How are you?
1: Mate, we are really good. We are frothing that Powderfinger is coming to our neck of the woods. Have you got a favourite Powderfinger song, Kath?
2: Definitely My Happiness. It was played all the way up to Townsville when I moved up here.
1: So it's got a nice little spot in your heart. I love that.
2: Sure does.
0: Well done. Okay, that's your ticket into the moneymaker. We'll jump over to Megan from Jensen. Megs, drop a song for us.
3: Sunset.
0: Oh, yeah.
1: Oh, that's a good song too.
3: My favorite.
0: Yeah.
1: Oh,
0: classic.
1: That's a great tune. You can tell they're a Queensland band, can't you, Megan?
0: Yeah.
1: Like just from the tunes that they're banging out.
0: It's kind of super positive, you know what I mean?
3: They're amazing. My partner and I saw them in Townsville here when they were with Silverchair as well. So it would just be unreal to go and see them again.
0: Yes.
1: You're in the draw, Megan.
0: Megs. We'll jump over to Gulliver. Hello, Kerry. Happy Tuesday. How you doing?
4: Good. How are you guys?
1: Mate, we're really good. Give us your favourite Powderfinger song, Kerry.
4: I'm like you, Kat. Really bad with names, but I do love Passenger.
1: Oh. Tune.
0: It is.
5: Passenger.
1: This is back-to-back bangers. All right, Kerry, you are in the draw for this double pass to Powderfinger at Kazaley's as well.
0: Congrats, thank you.
1: So what do we do now? We've been taking calls all morning. If you're still trying to call us, thank you. Be patient.
0: We've had so many calls. Producer John, we've had a ton.
6: I've got about 37 entrants here.
0: Okay, nice. And the phone calls are still ringing and coming through right now. Yeah. So
1: John,
0: thank you.
1: Do you just want to pick a random? Do you want to throw a call across to us and let's give someone a double pass?
6: It's gone into the random number generator.
0: Yep.
6: I've got someone on the line here for you.
1: Okay.
0: Oh, okay. Here we go. Catherine from Bushland Beach. Guess what?
7: What, CK?
0: You got a Powderfinger!
7: Oh, you're the band, guys.
1: Congratulations! It says here your favourite song is Bless My Soul. I love that. You must be... Oh.
7: I'm so excited.
0: Well done.
1: Who are you taking?
7: My sister-in-law, Kira, probably.
0: Bummer. I was hoping Cliff, CK Kern.
7: Sure, you can come too.
0: I'll pay for the fuel.
1: Enjoy that road trip. I can see it right now from Townsville to Cairns. Catherine in Bushy Beach. You're halfway there. You're the second person to get a double pass to see Powderfinger in North Queensland. Thank you for listening to Triple M.
7: Thank you so much, guys. Have a great day.
0: No worries at all. Hang on. I'll put you back to producer John. Guys, that was... The phones are still ringing.
1: That was fun. Can we do that every day this week?
0: Should we do some more tickets tomorrow?
1: Let's do it.
0: Okay. Only here at Triple M.
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9: There have been moderate runs for traffic on Woolcock Street with minor bursts of queuing through the major intersections and roundabouts this morning. University Road, there's also short bursts of traffic building up in all directions through Stewart and Melton Black Drive intersection. And Railway Avenue traffic's clearing quickly through Boundary Street intersection. This week at IGA, get Connoisseur, a gourmet ice cream, 1 litre selected varieties, half price just $6.50. 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
11: 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We'll play My Happiness after 9, plus heading back to 1982 with Wang Chung's Dance Hall Days. 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
19: Good morning, I'm Lee Jollo. A toxic algal bloom forming off Magnetic Island is causing marine life to die, prompting the closure of Alma Bay Beach. While the bacteria is natural, it also creates an awful smell in the water. Marine scientist Dr. Leon Zan says this year's occurrence is the worst they've seen and it could be caused by us.
20: They drift towards the surface and they're growing really quickly. As they grow, they're colonial and they all clump together and they form bigger clumps.
19: 1,500 community homes have been built across Queensland since the election. The state government revealing 74 have been built in Townsville on church and charity-owned land since being elected, with another 500 in the local pipeline. A 15-bedroom Melton Hill homestead has hit the market. Duncraigan on 428 Cleveland Terrace was built in 1917, spending time as a private estate, US General's residence, child welfare home, nurses' quarters and university student accommodation. It's now taking expressions of interest.
8: Triple M National News.
21: Good morning, I'm Matthew Layton. The Prime Minister is being urged to call President Donald Trump over plans to live stream a US execution. Green Senator Sarah Hanson-Young says Australians should be protected from the broadcast after eSafety confirmed it can't proactively block it. She says the government should also pressure tech companies and fix the law if needed. An Emirates passenger flight has been forced to turn back after developing a technical fault mid-air. The Dubai-bound flight left Adelaide last night but returned around 2 a.m. with fire crews waiting as a precaution. Everyone safely got off the plane with passengers rebooked for tonight. And actor RJ Mitty, best known as Walter White's son in Breaking Bad, has died at the age of 34. Mitty starred in the Emmy-winning series from 2008 to 13, calling it his career breakthrough. He also became a passionate disability rights campaigner. His cause of death has not been made public.
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21: Nathan Cleary has reportedly put contract talks on hold with the Penrith star in no rush to return while he recovers from surgery. Nine Newspapers says negotiations are paused for now. The Tigers have signed veteran Knights forward Tyson Frizzell on a one-year deal for 2027, with Frizzell excited for his next chapter. And Australia is closing in on victory in the first test, needing six wickets on the final day to beat South Africa. Steve Smith will undergo more concussion checks after being struck on the helmet.
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19: Today in Townsville, clearing showers with a top of 30, down to 22 tonight, and tomorrow clearing showers with a high of 30 again. A possible shower Thursday. And your music sorted with a curated playlist for every mood. 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
0: 8:37, great to have your company. We've just got mail delivered in from overseas here
1: We have the best listeners. We really, really do. It was so funny. I think it was last week I was talking about the fact that I know it's not politically correct or green friendly, that I miss plastic straws. I love a Diet Coke, I love a Coke no sugar, and I miss drinking them out of a plastic straw. Because you know the ones that you get these days,
0: paper.
1: They're paper and they sort of disintegrate and it makes the Coke really bubbly. So John has just come and delivered this to the listener who just dropped this on. It's come with a note. It says, Kate, I was listening to you the other day. You said you missed plastic straws. So do I. Luckily for us, Europe still has them. Greetings from Greece and a smiley face and about 300 plastic straws. This is a warning to all the turtles
0: of North Queensland that Kate will be disposing of them into the Great Barrier Reef.
1: Oh, my God. Thank you to whoever just dropped those
0: off. That
1: is
0: lovely.
1: You didn't put a name on it, but greetings from Greece and a smiley face. Thank you. That is very kind of you. This will last me probably till 2037. So much appreciated.
0: I'm speechless, to be honest.
1: Thoughts and prayers to all the turtles, but also thank you. That's amazing. I know we're not supposed to like plastic straws, but I really do miss them.
0: No. Well done. Enjoy. Hey, listen, on the other side of this one, a bunch of NRL superstars are calling Townsville home for a huge event. It's called League Unfiltered. Tickets are now available for this. The host will be joining us. And guess what? We have a saying here at Triple M, if we do it, you get to do it. And we have free tickets for this thing. Next, only here at Triple M.

0: 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Rugby league's biggest names, their stories, no filter. 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
1: The crowd has gone nuts.
2: And the man that's in charge of that great voiceover, this guy, Elliot Lovejoy. Hey, dude.
3: Morning, team. How are we going?
4: Good, mate. Hey, this is going to be dangerous. I've heard many things about these footy-style microphones, question and answers and stuff. There was a conversation I had with, I think it was Mr. Gavin Cooper a couple of months ago about something that you hosted. There was a conversation about Mr. Wayne Bennett, and I don't think I can repeat the contents of that conversation on commercial radio. Can we expect much of the same?
3: Yeah, it's one of those lunches that the names we've got, and I'm sure we're all through them, is that it is, I mean, it is what the title says, it's unfiltered. These are the conversations that you won't hear on a Fox League panel or whatever. It is a lunch where I want you to keep your phone in your pocket and just listen, because you are going to hear the great untold.
2: Tell us, mate, you're bringing some pretty big names to town. Who you got?
3: Yeah, I mean, Kyle Felt, obviously, here already. He'll be part of it. Looking forward to that. But bringing with me, I'm their chaperone for the day, so good luck. Adam Reynolds and Todd Carney. So they'll both be coming up. Adam Reynolds recently retired, we know that.
4: Yeah.
3: Todd Carney, the best thing about Todd Carney is, you know, he's got his life together now. But, God, he did in early days. And
2: the
3: he
2: bubbler.
3: Shares all of those war stories. The bubbler, you know, the tales of when he was first arrested and trying to run away from every cop in Canberra. Like, all of those tales will come out. And they just, he hasn't written a book. I don't know why, but they'll all be there on the night.
4: Who's going to have the most jaw-dropping story? Mm. Because, I mean, it could be a potentially a three-way tie before these three.
3: Yeah.
4: But, who, like, in terms of jaws being left on the floor, who do you reckon's going to have that story?
3: Renault's got one, and he's never told it before. He said he has to wait till he's retired, which is obviously now, on the first time he met Wayne Bennett. And I can't believe the way it played out. He gave me a bit of a short version, but he finally gets to tell that story.
2: Mate, mixed with a two-hour beverage package, grazing table, live Q&A. There's a new book, obviously, Adam Reynolds' new book, and a signed jersey charity auction. You guys have really got it coming together. This is Friday, 27th of November at the Twin City Hotel, the sports bar there. League Unfiltered, rugby league's biggest names, their stories, no filter. Those tickets are available right now. But, Kate, as always, we got a saying, if we do it, you guys get to do it. We have got tickets to go see Elliot just in his bloody element. He will be shining
4: Thank
2: like
4: God
2: a diamond.
4: Thank God you don't have a sensor button. You don't have, there'd be a lot of pressing of the sensor button should there be one at this thing. But lucky there's not, Elliot.
3: No, this is a F-bomb place where it's allowed. We don't need our sensor button. This is, anything will go, and it will. You know, even the stories of what the heck happened to Kyle Felt overseas? Why did he leave St. Helens early? All of those stories that you're not going to hear in day-to-day life will be told at that lunch.
2: All right, well, if you'd like to go jag yourself some tickets, we're your station, 133353. We'll get you there with a mate. Very cool. Elliot, thanks, mate. We cannot wait to see you up here.
3: Thanks, Sam.
5: 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Townsville's average unleaded price today is around $2.43 a litre, while some servos are selling it as low as $2.36. The average for diesel sits around $2.86. 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
0: It's International Failure Day today. Cliffo, what was the last
2: thing? And we introduced Cliffo, an expert in the subject.
0: What was the last thing we did? Kate and I were just discussing off air. I tried to fix my toilet recently. Yeah. Having guests, it was just dripping. Ended up costing me $600 getting a guy around to fix because I absolutely failed putting it back together. Have you failed anything recently?
3: I did one over the holidays, school holidays, and it involves water as well too. Oh. Decided I want to plant a lemon tree.
0: Oh, yeah, nice.
3: You know this about me. I'm not a gardener. Yeah. Right? So I start digging a hole.
4: Oh, here we go.
0: Oh, no.
3: And it turns out that dial before you dig thing.
4: Oh, Cliffo, what'd you do?
3: It's
4: burst
3: real.
4: Of water, mate.
3: Yeah, so.
0: You put Kerwin off air.
2: Yeah, no water in Kerwin. Yeah.
3: No, it was just my sprinkler pipe.
0: Oh, no.
3: But luckily, one of the neighbours knows what he's doing. He's like, oh, mate, that's easy. And he just comes over with these, like, cuts it. He had in his shed like a joiner thing.
0: Nice.
3: Just joined it back together. Then he's like, turn it on. Turned it on. Good as new. So I found a totally different. I did plant the lemon tree.
0: Yep.
3: And how's this? Maybe it's not a failure after all. We've already got a lemon growing on
4: that's
3: the tree.
4: Good. Yeah.
0: After 2 weeks.
4: I was going to say citrus. If you don't have a green thumb, and I don't either, I think citrus are really good. You have to fight really hard to actually kill them. So
3: right. Made
4: for you, mate.
3: Well, I rang the old man and he's like, what you want to do is buy a bit of Osmocote.
0: Yep.
4: Oh,
3: citrus
4: yes.
3: Osmocote.
0: That's the secret?
3: So, well, I threw some of it on there. And
0: what was your uncle? Nice.
3: I'll let you know.
0: Did you fail or anything recently?
4: I should probably try more things and fail at them. But do you know what I'm not good at? Anything with cords, instructions.
0: Yep.
4: I can't think what it was, but we bought something the other week and my husband sort of opened it. And as soon as I got like the instruction manual, I saw it and I started doing it and I stuffed it up straight away. He's like, give it to me.
3: I hate a flat pack.
4: So, I don't do instructions. I don't do anything with batteries. Sorry.
3: There's a couple of things.
0: That's
4: as it
0: promo.
4: Was coming out of as it was coming out of my mouth, it was a lie.
0: I don't want to know. Cliffo, what do you got on the way?
3: I didn't know Matt had batteries.
0: Why are you saving all our gold for 9 o'clock? What's on the way?
3: We're still coming down from the powder finger news, so hang about for that. And you know the other thing that's just still, you know what? It's a constant performer. Man, when you were doing work days, same thing. This pub trivia midday every day. Off its socks. So,
0: who doesn't want a pub feed a lily white?
3: Mate, but it's $50. Why wouldn't you? So three questions, $50. Your choice of the lily white pubs. We'll do it just before midday.
0: Have yourself a great day, mate. Well, we'll catch you in the AM.
4: See you in the morning.
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5: Good morning, I'm Lee Jollo. Police have charged two people with a combined 35 offences following investigations into apartment break-ins in Townsville. A 17-year-old Palm Island boy and an 18-year-old Woolgaroo man are accused of stealing vehicles and other belongings from residents after scaling the buildings. Both have been remanded in custody. One Nation's popularity has dipped slightly, sitting just behind Labor's primary vote of 27% on 26. Although, according to Demos AU modelling, Pauline Hanson would win 9 coalition seats if an election were held this weekend, a bulk of those here in Queensland. A toxic algal bloom has shut down Magnetic Island's Alma Bay Beach. While algal blooms of this kind occur naturally, it's thought they could be made worse by pollution and pressure on marine ecosystems. And James Cook University has backflipped, opting to keep its veterinary pathology lab and aquarium open. It's faced strong backlash against the decision to close it from staff and students.
4: Triple M National News.
6: Good morning, it's Matthew Layton with you. AI companies could face tougher rules over using Australian music, art and media. A bipartisan parliamentary committee wants creators to keep control of their work and get paid. Deputy Chair John O'Dunham saying right now copyright holders are getting 100% of nothing.
7: Australian copyright holders need to have control over how their material is used and of course be compensated for that. So the committee has pointed to exactly that. It is not inconsistent in any way. But doing nothing is not an option.
6: A Liberal MP has delivered a pretty simple message on Josh Frydenberg. Don't wait for him to save the party. Member for Cook, Simon Kennedy, says he'd welcome Frydenberg back. The Liberals need answers now. Selma Blair has allegedly tried to open a plane door mid-flight before punching and biting flight attendants, with the actress arrested after landing. And RJ Mitty, who shot to fame in Breaking Bad, has died at the age of 34. The Kiwis will target Reece Walsh if he's picked at fullback for Australia's World Cup opener on Thursday. The Broncos star is tipped to beat James Tedesco to the number one jersey despite not playing since August. And Australia is 6 wickets away from victory heading into the final day of the first test against South Africa. Matt Renshaw added another highlight to a huge match, taking his first test wicket on day 4. The Proteas will resume in Durban on 4 for 102, requiring another 319 runs.
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5: Today in Townsville, clearing showers with a top of 30, down to 22 tonight, and tomorrow clearing showers with a high of 30 again. A possible shower Thursday. And your music sorted with a curated playlist for every mood. 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
3: So it's coming up on a week since Powderfinger started teasing us with cryptic Matrix-style outdoor advertising.
4: These displays appearing on billboards, they contain a whole heap of references to the band, including the date 13/11/2010. That is, of course, the date that Powderfinger played its final show. There are also a series of numbers in there referring to the number of albums, tours and festivals that they did.
3: Yeah, I'm still coming down from a high, a Powderfinger high, North Queensland. My family and I, we've booked accommodation for Cairns on the 17th and 18th of September next year. Next step is to try and get those early pre-sale tickets to go on sale tomorrow. I'm going to celebrate the news Powderfinger are coming to far North Queensland with one of their biggest singles in just over 10 minutes' time. But right now, for the Triple M 1000, back to 1981, it might not be your greatest song of all time, but surely it's one of the best collabs of all time. Queen, the unmistakable vocals of Freddie Mercury and David Bowie. This is Under Pressure. Triple

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We're 102.3 Triple M. Big supporters of Fuel for Schools who are firing up their next campaign. More from Paddy Poole from Fuel for Schools in about 10 minutes' time. Can we talk cover songs in regards to the Triple M 1000 for a sec? Of course, it was much hyped when she passed away. Dolly Parton wrote I Will Always Love You. It was covered by Whitney Houston and became the phenomenon that it is today. Soft Cells, Tainted Love was a cover song. And this is a cover from 1993, Barnsley and the Bad Loves. Is it one of the greatest covers ever? Let us know at the Listener app. For the Triple M 1000, this is Barnsley, Triple M.

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0: 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I'm not going to say the lead brain because I've met your wife before. Paddy Poole, welcome back to Triple M, mate.
1: Thank you, mate. Thank you for having me.
0: Mate, we've done the last one? It was Fuel for Feet, all about the footy boots on the feet of kids who need them. The next one, mate, and I can't believe we're talking about this because it is going to be back to school before we know it. It's all about backpacks coming up, and backpacks is actually where Fuel for Schools began, mate. Tell us that story.
1: Yeah, so a number of years ago, my wife Paula and her mate Demelza were having a chat over a glass of wine, and Demelza was telling us about a kid doing it, one of the kids doing it, you know, a little bit tough in class, and there was five kids in the family, so my wife and I bought them all a backpack, and that's how innocently this whole mission at Fuel for School is now started. One family, five backpacks. So every year we just put the shout out, you know, who wants to help with some backpacks, and through my wife's connections we get some businesses, yeah, here's some money. You know, and we sort of went from 5 to 30 to 60 to...
0: Wow.
1: Now it's over 2,000 backpacks a year going out the door, going into schools, helping, giving some kids some dignity and, you know, removing those barriers for learning. You know, we want kids to be engaged with education and not feel like they're missing out. So that's how we do it.
0: Oh, so we all know you guys are all about filling bellies at the start of the day too. And God, if people haven't heard by now, they probably have, how important that is to have food in your stomach for the start of a day, particularly when you're a little one. So yeah, you guys do that all year round, but I guess now is the time when it's all about sort of sourcing not only the backpacks, but what kind of stuff do you need to throw into those backpacks?
1: Lunch boxes, rulers, pens, water bottles, hats, pencil cases, rubbers,
0: all the
1: coloured pencils, everything that a child needs to start. Like most of the backpacks, well, 99% of the backpacks go into the primary schools.
0: Yeah.
1: We do keep backpacks in stock in our shed ready to go for when natural disasters hit and, you know, Ingham or the Burdekin seem to go underwater or Townsville schools go underwater. We'll help out with some donations and some essential items so the kids can get back to learning as quick as possible. You know, I've seen a kid walking to school one day with a Fuel for School backpack on, walking into school. He would have been going to have a Fuel for School breakfast.
0: But
1: it's a full circle type thing.
0: Wow. You know? It's just amazing. So, what's the call out? What do you need from businesses
1: Well,
0: now?
1: Well, businesses, open your stationery cupboards or your promo cupboard up and you've got, most businesses have got water bottles, pens, rulers, things that are sitting in there that have been sitting there for ages. They might have recently changed logos, so they're not using them anymore. We'll take them off their hands. A4 books, exercise books, anything like that, we can put in these backpacks and get help fill them up.
0: What's the best way to track you guys down? Because there'd be businesses listening right now going, because I'm thinking of, you know, the one, you know, having kids and stuff, the promo little packets of pencils.
1: Yeah.
0: The coloured, I see them all the time now.
1: Yeah, we'll take them.
0: Yeah.
1: We'll put them in a pencil case.
0: How amazing is that?
1: Reach out to us at over Facebook or our website, fuelforschools.org.au. All the contact details are on there. We've got a shed you can drop them to, or we've got a van we can come and pick them up.
0: Paddy Poole, Fuel for Schools, mate, good luck fulfilling those backpacks and come in again soon. We'll chat later.
1: Thanks, mate. You can help pack them in January.
0: And mate, I've got two hands and a heartbeat. I'm ready to go.
1: And you can jump in the van and help me deliver them as well.
0: Mate, let's do it. Yeah. Let's do it. Let me know.
1: Too easy.
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0: Cliff Fire for your Tuesday, Townsville's 102.3 Triple M. And I see that Alma Bay on Maggie Island, it's been closed after a toxic algae bloom has been washing up dead fish. It's the same algae that has been in the rock pool the past couple of weeks, and I can confirm I went for a swim in the rock pool yesterday, and it was murky and it stank again, so avoid the algae, North Queensland, it's not pleasant. Good times, the greatest hits after 10 from Seal. We get a little crazy. Plus, straight after your local news with Emily, I'm going to put my next vote in, my next song in for the top 10 for the Triple M 1000. I put Jerry Rafferty in yesterday. It's on the air. It continues next at Triple M.
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16: Hi there, I'm Lee Jolo. A trucking operator has been fined $60,000 in the Townsville Magistrates Court after ongoing heavy vehicle defects and safety breaches. Hawkins Transport was convicted on 8 charges relating to non-compliant vehicles. It follows a 2022 crash in Charters Towers in which a truck was found to have potentially faulty brakes. Townsville Council is asking residents to have their say on local services, facilities and major projects through its Community Sentiment Scorecard. The survey asks for feedback on everything from footpaths and libraries to safety, the environment and the city's future development. Bacteria forming off Magnetic Island is causing marine life to die. While it's natural, the phenomenon also creates an awful smell. Scientists say this year's occurrence is the worst they've seen, with Alma Bay Beach closed. And a 15-bedroom homestead in Melton Hill, built in 1917 and once home to a US Army general, is set to hit the market.
15: Triple M National News.
17: Good morning, it's Matthew Layton with you. A red fire ant nest has been found at a major logistics centre, sparking an urgent biosecurity response. The nest was discovered at Enfield in Sydney's Inner West, with testing suggesting the ants arrived from overseas in a shipping container. No other nests have been found. Shadow Foreign Minister Ted O'Brien has labelled plans to live stream a US execution repugnant. He's told News 24 his party